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3: This is WNAX Yankton. The Ford F-150. It doesn't just raise the bar, it is the bar. It's 7 o'clock.
4: The ball is in Iran's court. I'm Lisa Lucera, Fox News. That's essentially the message from President Trump after he said two White House envoys met with Iranian leaders for 3 hours today on the sidelines of the UN General Assembly.
5: In one case, it's obliteration. And the other alternative is potential greatness. It could be a great country.
4: This morning, during his address to the UN, the president threatened to annihilate Iran if a deal isn't reached. Another focus of the president's speech, artificial intelligence.
6: President Trump told world leaders the U.S. rejects any attempt to construct a globalist scheme to control artificial intelligence.
5: These are the same people that are now saying that AI is going to kill us all, that robots are going to attack us, and that everything is going to be a total disaster. Same group of people.
6: The president has dismissed concerns from tech industry leaders who warn of a needed slowdown of AI development and government regulation. AI is expected to be among the major topics discussed between President Trump and Chinese President Xi Jinping at a state visit later this week.
4: Fox's Jared Halpern at the White House. Former Vice President Kamala Harris in Michigan this afternoon in support of Senate candidate Abdul Al-Sayed.
7: Harris back in campaign mode, arriving at a black-led Detroit midwife center for a roundtable discussion about black maternal health. The sub-agenda was politics and generating support for Michigan's Democratic Senate nominee, Abdul Al-Sayed, who did poorly with black voters in his surprise primary victory.
8: Because on this subject, I know he will be a champion. And I have a right to say that.
7: His Republican opponent, Mike Rogers, released a statement reading, "Desperate times call for desperate measures. And Abdul is so desperate that he's parachuting Kamala Harris into Michigan to save his flailing campaign."
4: Fox's Mike Tobin in Detroit. 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
4: An ex-teacher and coach in Minnesota charged for a sex assault that took place decades ago.
10: David Arthur Rome faces 2 counts of criminal sexual conduct for allegedly assaulting a student between 1985 and 1988. Rome was a teacher and wrestling coach at an academy for the deaf in Faribault. The unnamed male victim reported the assault last year. Investigators found Rome living in Tennessee on supervised release from a federal conviction. In an interview, Rome was shown a team photo with him and the alleged victim in it. He said he was the coach, but could not remember who the students were in the photo. Officials in Rice County, Minnesota, are asking for a warrant to arrest Rome across state lines. Gernal Scott, Fox News.
4: A food delivery service paying a huge settlement after admitting it underpaid drivers.
11: DoorDash will pay $131.5 million to resolve New York City's investigation into companies' compliance with its minimum pay law. DoorDash admitted fault, saying, simply put, we screwed up, and its mistakes meant some Dashers were underpaid or paid late. It will pay more than $12 million to affected delivery drivers on its platform and $83 million to resolve a disagreement with the city how drivers' pay is figured. DoorDash also will set up an internal control system and reporting structure with regulators and appoint a compliance officer. Ginny Coselda, Fox News.
4: Google has been fined €403 million, the equivalent of more than $564 million, for breaching the EU's privacy rules by mishandling users.

0: Location data after Ireland's Data Protection Commission found it unlawfully processed data in its web and app activity and location history settings. Google said it has since upgraded its policies. I'm Lee Silasera. This is Fox News.
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0: the Jesse Kelly Show. Another hour of the Jesse Kelly Show on a wonderful, wonderful Tuesday. I'm going to get back to a little bit more of the radicalism of Democrats and why some of them are smarter. We have to hope those people don't get listened to. We are going to do some emails this hour. I will get to that America not liking Israel anymore polling number. Another poll that came out said that. Maybe I'll get to the Marco Rubio statement. All that, so much more still to come on the world famous Jesse Kelly Show. Now, I already brought up that chart about the radicalism of Democrats. They want Trump dead. They want the 25th Amendment. They actually want a military coup. And we'll combine that with these couple things. Data analysis proves radical communists aren't the fringe. The majority of Democrats are DSA. Don't allow the James Carville types to pull the wool over your eyes. You know, he likes to go out and rail against these DSA types.
1: My problem with the Democratic Socialist Law, don't use our name. If the Democratic name is held in such ill repute by the Democratic Socialist Hyson Piker, call yourself something else. Call yourself the Communist Party. Don't matter to me. But don't use the word Democratic. If you think we're so bad, if you think Franklin Roosevelt, Martin Luther King, and Bill Clinton, and Barack Obama were all so terrible, don't use our name. Use Norman Thomas's name or Vladimir Lenin, whoever the hell your hero is.
0: Maybe Carville knows this, maybe he doesn't. But that's the average Democrat now. How many more polls do I have to read you about how Democrat voters feel? This is not just some New York radical. Your neighbor with that Joe Biden bumper sticker, if anyone actually owned one of those. Your neighbor with that Joe Biden bumper sticker is probably nasty and violent. It's probably an outright communist. The elected officials across the country are participating with the most insane things because that's what Democrat voters want now. Headline from Free Beacon, Arizona AG, the Attorney General, coordinated with far left abolish ICE and defund the police group while opposing border security measure. Attorney generals are saying defund the police. This is where we are now. Now, that's the bad news. Here's some worse news. I am worried they're going to start listening to the smart ones. I don't know that they will, but I am worried that they will. What does it sound like to be a smart communist? Well, you can hate America and you can want to burn it down, but you know you can't say that. You gotta tiptoe around things.
2: Some days I can hardly believe what is happening in this country.
0: Yes, that's Slick Willie.
2: Some days I can hardly believe what is happening in this country that I love so much. People in charge have created one set of rules for themselves and another set for everyone else. They've weaponized government to settle personal scores, prosecute enemies, stamp out free speech. They've even made the federal government a new profit center for themselves and their allies.
0: Of course, we all know Bill Clinton. I mean, the Clintons wrote the book on all that stuff. Certainly the weaponizing of government against their enemies. The Clintons wrote the book on that. But Bill knows you don't say that. You sound reasonable. Here's Barack Obama. Of course, all he says in this very long clip is, I'm a dirty thief and I want to take your money. Because they're all thieves. In the end, they're all just thieves. But man alive. Doesn't this sound reasonable?
3: We can have debates about what our marginal tax rate should be. And I would argue that...
0: By the way, I need to do something because Obama did this and he did this very well. He does it all the time and it's a tactic and it's one you need to learn. You probably already know it, but it's one you most definitely need to learn because the really smart communists like Obama...

0: Obama, the ones you really truly have to fear, they will use this tactic. And that tactic is this. They will try to take the most important parts of their revolution and they'll try to isolate those parts from criticism. And one of the ways they do that is, well, he just did it at the opening of this. We can have a debate about fill in the blank. You know,
1: we can have debates about what our marginal tax rate should be.
0: Stop. We can have debates about the marginal tax rate. Let me explain. That's him taking the parts of the revolution that aren't that important and kind of tossing them to you and me to act like, well, look, he's listening. We can argue about these things. But what he's really doing is taking his most important parts and he's pulling them away and said, but because he always finishes it up with, hey, we can have a debate about this, but we can't do blank. And that's him protecting the parts of the revolution that really matter. Anyway, I'll let him say it.
1: We can have debates about what our marginal tax rate should be. And I would argue that wealthy people in this country do not pay enough in taxes. And the very ultra wealthy oftentimes pay no taxes and have figured out how to game the system. But that we can have that debate. But when I hear billionaires.
0: Here it is. This is the butt. He just gave you permission. You can argue with me about this, all right? That was him tossing you a bone. Now comes the cat.
1: Not millionaires, but folks who cannot spend ever a fraction of their wealth, and neither can their kids or their grandkids, say they are moving to Florida, not because they love Florida. They might, it's not, nothing against Florida, nice weather. But because they're trying to avoid
0: weather in Florida sucks, by the way.
1: A state tax, which is a rounding error in their wealth. Now that's there's a certain mentality there that says, I should not have to give up anything.
0: They're all just thieves in the end. Remember that. They're all just thieves. Hey, island worshiper Jesse. In today's show, you alluded to the fact that diesel prices are a topic you're going to stand up to Republicans about. Not sure that's what I said, but anyway. However, I was listening to Beck. That would be Glenn Beck, I'm sure. He was delving into gas and diesel prices. At one point, he mentioned the Iranian war is Trump's war and gas prices are his. Then he explained that Ukraine/Russia was Biden's and that diesel prices are Biden's. Okay. All right. I'm not going to go into everything else that was said, and I didn't listen to Glenn's show today. I don't listen to anyone else's show. That's certainly no disrespect to Glenn. I don't listen to anyone's show because I don't want to accidentally copy anybody. All my thoughts are my own stupid thoughts. There's no question that the Ukraine-Russian war is a huge, huge part of driving up diesel prices. There's no question about that. But do we want to talk about why? Do you know who the number two exporter of diesel is on planet Earth? You want to take a guess? Russia. Did you know that every piece of food you have put in your mouth for really most of your life, it was diesel fuel that brought that food to the restaurant or the grocery store? And did you know this? Ukraine is currently blowing up and bragging about blowing up diesel refineries in Russia. And I don't mean one. I don't mean two. Okay. So what's the point in all this? Where do you think Ukraine got the money? Where do you think Ukraine got the weaponry they needed? This small country that is not wealthy, where do you think Ukraine got the means to launch attacks on Russian diesel refineries? They got it from us.

0: And remember, Ukraine has not, I can't stress this enough, not been cut off ever by us since the election. Trump handles it better, of course. Trump handles it differently, of course. But Ukraine has not been cut off, not at all. We are the ones providing Ukraine with the means to drive diesel fuel up. That's on us too. That's the problem. That's on us too. And yeah, you can blame Biden for that whole thing starting, but we could have kept the checkbook at home. We have chosen not to. Here we are. All right. Let's do some more emails. Hang on.
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4: It is the Jesse Kelly Show on a magnificent, wonderful Tuesday, member. 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We still have to get to the Marco Rubio stuff. I will get to this Israel poll thing. Before I get to after emails, I'm going to do the Israel thing because I missed it last night. Teased it, ran out of time, whatever. Too bad, so sad. Sometimes I get distracted. What, Chris? Jesse. Another example of corruption has taken place in Pittsburgh. Look into the prior mayor, Special Ed Gainey. The current mayor and DA are finding all kinds of misappropriation of city funds. From an old Pittsburgher that moved to Florida a long time ago, asked me not to use his name, and I will not. All right, so a couple things. Pittsburgh, when I was a kid, I was born in Steubenville, Ohio. It's a town, unless you're from Ohio, you probably haven't heard of it, but Steubenville, Ohio, southeast Ohio, right? I did not live there. We lived in a teeny tiny town called Toronto, Ohio. Not Toronto, Canada. I'm not a dirty foreigner. Toronto, Ohio. It's down, right down on the Ohio River. And it's exactly what you'd expect. Again, construction family. It's Rust Belt, factories, power plants. I think every guy I knew worked at the plant, right? It was just that kind of a place. We moved out of there when I was 10 years old, but the closest major city for us was not the other Ohio major cities, Cincinnati and Cleveland and Columbus. Those were far, far away from us. The closest one to us was Pittsburgh. If you had to fly somewhere, which I never flew somewhere when I was a kid, we couldn't do that. But if you ever had to fly somewhere, you went to Pittsburgh. If you had some sort of anniversary dinner or something like that, you had to go to Pittsburgh because there weren't any fancy places in Toronto. Some yummy food in Toronto, but there weren't any fancy places, right? Anyway, Pittsburgh, and I remember this as a kid, was so cool because Pittsburgh was this wonderful mix, and some of this still exists, don't get me wrong. Pittsburgh was this wonderful mix of you get city amenities. You know, you're going to get the city of restaurant selection, and there's going to be a good concert that comes to town. And honestly, well, maybe the biggest thing for Pittsburgh is professional sports. If you're into professional sports, my grandpa Jack, my dad's dad, died when I was a young kid. But he had season tickets to the Pittsburgh Steelers his whole life. My older sister still roots to the Steelers because of that to this day. All right, anyway.

0: you get it. A lot of connections to Pittsburgh. When I went to Pittsburgh, the last time I went there, I had to go back for a funeral. My aunt died. This is a while back. Don't worry about it. I'm fine. The last time I had to go to Pittsburgh, I had to fly into Pittsburgh and then drive over to the funeral. It was like a different place. It was a different place. And it was a different place because the Democrat Party has gotten so insanely evil in the last 10, 20 years. And now they just steal out in the open. Did you know, I know you're going to be shocked, but did you know Democrats, some of them in the past, have been hugely anti-corruption? Isn't that wild? There were Democrat leaders all throughout the history of the United States of America that were anti-corruption. Now, every Democrat is in corruption in one way or the other. The only difference is whether or not they've been caught. Whenever you give a Democrat charge over the treasury of any area, doesn't matter where it is, they will steal. They will find a way to loot the treasury all the time. They're all the same way. In the end, they're all just thieves. Jay Steele, I just heard about the Slovenian plethora. That means a lot. I know what plethora means, of hamburgers. I hope you didn't miss the opportunity to promote the world-famous Jesse Kelly burger. I doubt those Slovenians have a clue what Chipotle is, and it would probably take the whole country by storm. Then, besides calling yourself the Menu Whisperer or Jesse the Vest, you could nickname yourself International Burger Meister. Also, for the right money, I'd be happy to be your proxy in country to make sure no one puts any filthy lettuce, pickles, or mushrooms on it. His name is Bo. I want to give credit to Slovenians where it's due. They do a good burger. They do a good burger because it's cattle country. There's cows all over the place. It's cattle country. They eat them and they milk them, right? They do good cheese. They do good yogurt. They do good meat. They do that. They do good beef, right? You don't get a lot of this over
1: there. But if it is too expensive, unlike Fuel Benny, you can eat chicken, pork.
0: No, I'm not going to get sidetracked. They do a good burger, but I'm going to level with you here. Maybe you've always dreamt of traveling to Europe or something like that. And that's fine. There's all kinds of cool stuff, all kinds of cool history and stuff there. That's fine. But maybe you're in a place where you can't afford it. Or maybe your health is poor and you're in a place in your life where you don't think you're ever going to get to go. You want me to make you feel better?

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We'll be back.

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3: Good night, everyone, and welcome to the news. Authorities are investigating an early morning explosion at a Northwest Iowa feed mill that caused significant damage but left all employees unharmed. The Sheldon Fire Company was dispatched just after 5 a.m. Monday to Kent Feed in Southwest Sheldon. When firefighters arrived, they initially found no obvious signs of fire, but employees directed crews to a heavily damaged tower on the north side of the facility. Sheldon Fire Chief Brad Hint says the initial observation of the facility made the damage apparent. Utility services were shut down as precaution, and O'Brien County Emergency Management was called in to assist. Investigators believe the explosion was accidental. According to employees, crews were in the process of starting up a grain dryer for the day's operations when the blast occurred. Firefighters cleared the scene about an hour after being dispatched. No injuries were reported. Kent Feeds declined a formal statement, but says operations at the facility are continuing as normal despite the damage. And South Dakota's DCI is reviewing an officer-involved shooting that occurred Sunday in Wagner. Authorities say the incident happened outside the Wagner Police Department, where a Wagner police officer fired his weapon at a suspect. Investigators say the suspect, 30-year-old Travis Sixtoes of Wagner, was not struck by the gunfire. Sixtoes was treated for minor injuries and later charged with aggravated assault on a law enforcement officer. The DCI has released few details about what led up to the confrontation, but the agency is now conducting its standard review of the officer's actions. A public

0: as the investigation remains ongoing. From the WNAX Nighttime News Desk, I'm Chloe Beltran.
1: Here's your updated 570 WNAX forecast. Cloudy skies tonight with a few isolated showers, mainly after midnight. Temperatures in the mid-50s with southeast winds at 5 to 10. Wednesday, scattered showers and thundershowers with a little bit of fog in the morning. Otherwise, mainly cloudy with high temperatures in the upper 60s and southeast winds at 15 to 30 miles an hour. Wednesday night, slight chance of showers and thunderstorms, becoming a little more likely in the overnight hours. We'll see temperatures in the mid-50s with southeast winds at 10 to 20 miles an hour.
2: The opening game in Buffalo.
3: They scored 40 points and lost in Buffalo, right?
2: I know. And then they had a game later in the year at home against New England where they blew a double-digit lead with like 5 or 6 minutes to go. So, and that was the downfall of the Giants last year is they blew a handful of fourth-quarter leads, especially big ones in Denver and Chicago, and that's what got Brian Daboll fired. So that's kind of the interesting twist to hiring Harbaugh. You figure he was going to teach the Giants how to win. Well, he kind of had the same problem that the Giants did, which was closing out games. But yeah, I do agree with you. I think he underachieved in Baltimore considering he had a two-time MVP with Lamar, and they fell short in the playoffs in games that they should have won, should have gotten to at least one Super Bowl.
3: At least one. Yep.
4: Yeah. Hey, Gary, stay there for a minute. I want to ask you this. You know, with the NFL, what you see now, you got offensive gurus as coaches or defensive stalwarts as coaches. What exactly do you feel at this point in his career he would bring that they feel like he's the guy?
2: You're talking about Harbaugh?
4: Correct.
2: Well, he brought instant credibility and respect. And I know the people in Baltimore were kind of happy to see him go. And at the end, they were chanting for him to be fired. But you have to think about what's going on with the Giants over the last 15 years. It's been disgraceful. And you know, he comes here as the most accomplished coach the Giants have ever hired because he has a Super Bowl ring.
3: Yep.
2: And no coach the Giants have ever hired has come with that. And I do think that you know he needed a new audience, just like the Ravens needed somebody else standing up in front of the team meeting room. That I think John really needed a change. I think it's really energized him. The players really like him. He has a great relationship with Dart, and I know that John just has to be heartbroken over what's happened here because, like I said, it completely changes the season. But what the Giants felt they were getting a CEO, and you know, John's specialty, as you know, is really with special teams and somewhat defensive backs. He lets his coaches coach, and he has a really good staff. And he just oversees everything. And I think that's, you know, he's like a Parcells and Coughlin type, just in that regard, is that, you know, they delegate and then they run everything themselves. You know, just like the overview of the team. And, you know, all these guys are pretty good game managers. Although I know there's been questions about John's decisions, you know, with Derrick Henry not giving him the ball enough and some closeout situations. But
4: Kansas City, I do think, for sure.
2: He was perfect for the Giants at this time, considering where they've been for you know since that last Super Bowl they were in 2011.
3: Hey Gary, I got real concerns with the Pro Football Hall of Fame, and I know I saw the overhaul. Mm-hmm. They weren't happy with what Bill Belichick, who cheated and got the biggest fine in the history of the NFL, and some people didn't vote for him. Mm-hmm. And I know you're a voter. I know you still made the cut, Gary, right? Am I correct? You're on the
2: list. That's correct. Yeah, yeah. Right.
3: But they cut off a lot of people. Tony uh-huh. Dungy. It seemed like they felt like Tony Dungy and Bill Polian, who apparently both of them didn't vote for Bill Parcells. So they got 86th and Lisa Salters and a slew of other people, got mm-hmm. Ziggy. And I think you cheapen the Hall of Fame when you don't get the results that you give the voters the right to vote for who they believe. And when you don't get the results you want, you make sweeping changes. And it feels dirty, Gary, not you, as someone who's covered mm-hmm. football for a long time. This is not about you. This is about the Pro Football Hall of Fame and like the idea that you don't get the results you want. So now we're going to, you know, no one did this. When T.O. didn't get in on his first try, he went, what, four tries? Like nobody.
2: Third time for T.O.
3: You know what? Like, nobody was ready to change

0: the voters and whatnot for those people, right? But Bill Belichick doesn't get in, and it's the end of the world. What just your idea on the changes and you know, was there really that big of a problem, or you just didn't like the result?
1: Rob, I'll tell you three things. One, I would have preferred they keep the system the way that it was. I didn't think there was anything wrong with it. Two, they claim these changes have been in the works for 2.5 years and was not a reaction.
0: Hard to believe, though. I hear it, but it's hard to believe considering it was Belichick and people were pissed.
1: Well, I can tell you this. But this is the part that I know is for sure. The idea of getting rid of individual presenters, like, for example, I would represent the Giants. No affiliation with the Giants, but if the Giants had a top 15 finalist.
0: I didn't like that either. I thought that was dumb.
1: Right. They talked to me about 3 years ago about that. What did I think about just having a generic presentation made by a member of the Hall of Fame, which would basically just run down all their credentials, and then we would open it for discussion? And I said I was all in favor of it, because what happens is we're supposed to be objective journalists, and the old system turned us into campaign managers.
0: Right, they got to go up, stand up there, and basically sell make a case, sell like this player. I always thought that was a mistake, Gary. In the baseball, when we get to the ballot for the Baseball Hall of Fame, you know what we get? Stats of every player who's on the ballot, and then you do your own research. That was it. They don't have to make a pitch for somebody.
1: Right. Right. But you know what? I agree with you on that. But I do like the idea of the meetings that we're going to have it in person this year. It's been on Zoom since COVID. But I do think there's a lot of meaningful discussion that comes up. And I can see both ways. Baseball expects you to do the research on your own. I do my own research, as I assume the other voters do. And then you hear more about it, other people's opinions and perspective. But the other thing I was going to say, and I need to figure this out, because at this point I'm a little confused by, if they made changes as a reaction to Belichick, I honestly don't see how the new voting process makes it any easier or harder for him to get in.
0: No, but they got rid of what I would consider his detractors. Like Bill,
1: I don't know.
0: Bill Polian, well, Rob, and Tony Dungy,
1: Bill
0: both.
1: Polian, I'm not defending Polian or
0: Tony
1: or
0: Dungy.
1: I know Dungy doesn't like Belichick, so I assume he didn't vote for him. Polian, this is the part that got Polian in trouble. He claimed, I think he might have claimed at first that he didn't vote for
0: Then changed. No, he did, and then said he did vote for him.
1: No, you know what it was? He said he couldn't remember. And then he had the Hall of Fame check, and they told him he did vote for him. But what's strange about that is they always tell us at the Hall they don't know how we voted individually. It was done in confidence with an accounting firm, and all they get is the raw totals. They don't know how each of us voted individually.
2: Well, they found out for him.
1: But you know, the votes go into their computer, so. I don't know. I'd have to go through each of the voters they kept and each of the voters they got rid of and try to figure out, you know, who among them were the 11, at least 11, that didn't vote for Belichick.
0: I would love to see that. I hope
2: There's your book after this one, Gary.
1: But let me tell you this, guys.
0: We got 1 minute. So Gary.
1: Okay.
0: Go ahead.
1: So before it took 11 votes to knock somebody out, this needed 80%. Now you need 20 votes. So only 6 can knock you out. If there is a clique that forms or a voting block that forms, you know, against a candidate, and you're not supposed to do that. You're not supposed to discuss your votes like that. But it actually is easier to knock a guy out now because you only need 6 no votes. So like I said, I don't see how this helps or hurts Belichick or any other candidate going forward. I voted for him. I was very clear on that. As soon as it came out that he didn't get in, I thought it was embarrassing for the selectors to keep this guy out. And, you know, and anybody who has agenda, you know, really shouldn't be on the selection committee.
2: Well, right. We appreciate it, Gary. We're up against it. Next time I ask you, but I think it was done for Tom Brady next year. That's why I think they did it. But, Gary, appreciate it, man. Thank you, Gary Myers. Again, Gary Myers, NY. And don't forget, he's got a book coming out. It'll be a year from now, but he'll have a book coming out that you can grab that as well. It's about John Harbaugh and his specifically now

0: being, of course, with the Giants. It's called Saving Big Blue. It's going to come out next year. Gary, thank you so much.
1: Take care, guys. Have a good night.
0: No doubt. 877-99 on Fox. 877-99 on Fox. Trash Talking Tuesday. Your chance to hop in on the iCouple. 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
12: Yeah. Here they come!
13: Oh, louder!
14: Louder, please!
15: What's that sound?
2: This is the show that has two crows and a cup of Joe.
16: Who is Joe?
2: LeVar Arrington, Brady Quinn, and Jonas Knox.
17: Brian Flores put the Bears offense in a clown suit yesterday.
18: Oh, I knew this was coming.
17: Soldier Field.
18: Yeah, I knew this was coming.
17: So far, take a victory lap. The defense showed out, and all this
18: your Super Bowl team, buddy.
17: All this, that's right. All this talk. All this talk about the Bears offense, best offense ever, and Brian Flores. They didn't know who was blitzing, who was dropping into coverage. They were completely puzzled the entire game.
19: It's a gritty group, man. Their defense did. They got after it, and they did it on the road, man. And so, I don't know. They're not a high-scoring team. I still think if they were to get Kyler Murray back and Kyler doesn't take any crazy shots and gets knocked out, there's the possibility that their offense could actually be more productive than what it is right now, and they could be a dangerous team if that were to happen. But maybe winning ugly with Wentz is the way. I don't know.
17: I would hope it would be more productive than it is now, because that wasn't
19: a lot of offense. Yeah, there wasn't a lot of offense.
18: Well, look, weather played a factor, and I think these are two good teams, good defenses. It's fair to say that. But the hamstring issue, I mean, that dates back to the Pac-12 championship game. Caleb Williams had a long scramble in that game. We were at that there in Vegas for it. And I remember when he went down, completely changed that dynamic of the game. And that's the concern for, I think, Bears fans here is hamstrings are tricky. You know, that can be something that...
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17: Oh, boy.
16: Uh-oh.
2: 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Ah! This is Covino and Rich.
17: We beat the Cowboys week one. We got our coach. And then just like that, Jackson Dart sort of changes the NFC East quite a bit. 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But you thought they would, make a little noise. That you said they beat the Cowboys week one. You thought, man, maybe this division's a little tighter than you thought.
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17: And then with Jaden Daniels going down, Jackson Dart going down.
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5: Of all the quarterback injuries suffered in week two, Darts is turning out to be easily the most significant.
6: That should read that the Giants fans are now, and the Giants organization is now staring at Jameis Winston as their starting quarterback for the remainder of the season, for the rest of the year. That is terrible news because they got off to a good start. Jackson Dart was being, it looked like through week one, that he was running in a way that was more responsible. He wasn't running. He was just playing quarterback.

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0: 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Hey, thank you to Gary Myers, longtime New York reporter, ESPN New York, for joining us again. Check out his book. You got a year, so you can get to it. Appreciate that. It is, of course, a Trash Talker Tuesday. That's coming up here in 1 second. By the way, if you missed any of today's show, be sure to catch the podcast. Just search iCouple wherever you get your podcast. 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
0: 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If you want to hop in, you still got a chance to. Who we got?
4: 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You're on the Odd Couple Fox Sports Radio. 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
0: Who you trashing, Carl?
5: Guys, again, I'm trashing the Kansas City Chiefs and their luxury box toss to Taylor Swift, which I'm thoroughly sick of. I watched the game the other day, and he caught a pass for a touchdown, and they cut to her jumping up and down in the luxury box, pointing to her wedding
6: That's
5: ring.
6: That's my husband.
5: Her $50 million blood diamond. And I'm like, what did that mean? Everyone knows you're married. You got married in Madison Square Garden with 50,000 people. I don't get it. So I couldn't even watch the game anymore after that. And also I wanted to throw in, when Jackson Dart got hurt last night, just before they went to break, in an open mic moment, Jack Buck said, sickening. If he's sickened by a football player getting hurt on the football field, he needs to do the Westminster Dog Show. Okay, that's football. And everyone knows it's violent. Thanks.
0: Hey, all right. He said he ain't got no sympathy for nobody out here in these streets. All right, appreciate it. 877-99 on Fox. Let's go to who we got?
4: Johnny in Nashville. You're on the Odd Couple Fox Sports Radio.
0: Who are you trashing, Johnny?
7: I'm trashing ESPN for getting rid of the scroll at the bottom of the screen during football games. Man, I want to be able to watch the game and see the other scores so I know how much money I'm winning. That's right. And I'm also trashing Donald Trump for getting rid of the free press. POS out.
0: Oh, my. All right. He ain't playing. Yeah, I was just talking to Rob G and everybody in there. Like, what? There's a few things that I don't feel like nobody asked for. Like, I thought if there's one thing we all can agree on, it's the little ticker. Like, who cares? Like, it's just a part of life. Nobody's high on it or low on it. It's there. And so to take that away, I was kind of blown away too. I don't get the rationale behind that. Like, that's just the way you watch the team. What's the bill score? It just ticks at the bottom. Oh, there it is. Okay, cool. Like, it's just a way of life with sports or sports TV. So I'm actually shocked that they took that away. Like nobody was clamoring for that to go away. Yes, I missed something, man. I appreciate your calls on Trash Talking Tuesday. A little too late to hop in on that. Next hour, we talked about Paul Skeens a little bit, a little MLB. There's also some NBA conversation to be had as well. On the next hour, we'll get to that, what's happening with the Pistons. Plus, we'll have first time this year, right, talking to Rob Woodson. That's right, our man, Hall of Fame DB Rob Woodson, who joins us weekly. We'll chop it up with him a little bit next hour as well. Of course, Hall of Fame DB, Fox Sports Radio NFL analyst, always good to talk to him. And we'll have Last Call as well. We got to talk about, too, something that happened last night in Monday Night Football is the return of Aaron Donald. So we'll hit that. So still lots to get you in the Odd Couple. You can always watch us on YouTube. You can always check out the podcast as well. All you got to do is search the Odd Couple to find us wherever you get your podcasts. We'll be sitting there as well. So again, up, you got the Pistons. Some decisions to be made. 10. Trying to solidify this roster as we get closer. By the way, we got, 30 days or so to the NBA is back. Are they making the right decisions? We'll tell you. It's the Odd Couple, Fox Sports Radio.

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5: This is going to be fun.
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5: Let's not overreact.
2: This is Covino and Rich.
5: Having a solid backup. So, like, as a Niners fan, and I love Brock Purdy, God forbid he misses the game or so, I like the idea that Mac Jones is there. That's a really nice security blanket.
4: I think that it is few and far between. And there are situations where we've seen Drew Lock step in for Sam Darnold. We've seen Mac Jones step in for Brock Purdy. Tyson Bagent, I think, is a capable backup to Caleb Williams. Yep. And in fact, they have Case Keenum as their third-string quarterback.
5: I saw that because Bagent's in concussion protocol. So I'm like, they might have to go with Keenum.
4: And he may be better than half of the backup quarterbacks around the league. And who knows, maybe he's better than a current starter in the NFL. I just think that there are probably about 25 good quarterbacks. Like truly. Yeah. And if those guys get hurt, and not all of them are starters, by the way. I think that there's some backups who could be better than current starters in the NFL. It's just a tough road to hoe if you are one of those teams that is so quarterback dependent. And I don't think your 49ers were quarterback dependent.
5: No, you saw Mac Jones held it down. And they were a week, what was it, the last week of the season. If they had beaten your Seahawks, they would have been the one seed. Mm-hmm. And they played half the season with Mac Jones.
4: And you take away quarterbacks on other teams,
5: you're doomed.
4: Yes, agreed.
5: I think we talked about it yesterday. The Bears could weather the storm because they have their schedule's not brutal over the next month. So if Caleb Williams, you know, missed four games, we were saying they could split or even better, you know?
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8: General of Degenerates has arrived. Now, if you look at the Bolts are 0-2 at home against the Cardinals and the Raiders. Two teams that last season combined had a 176 winning percentage. They went 6-28 last season. And that feels statistically disrespectful. You're like, well, they're so bad right now. If they scheduled Bishop Sycamore, they'd lose to Bishop Sycamore. All right, and now you look ahead, and they've gotten rid of the lightweights. Now they're playing the heavyweights. They

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0: Here's what you need to know.
1: The Tampa Bay Rays can clinch the AL East title tonight. They're not only leading the Yankees in New York 2-0 in the top of the seventh, the Yankees don't have a hit yet. Drew Rasmussen throwing a no-hitter through six, 10 strikeouts, 2 walks. He has thrown 93 pitches so far. Max Fried, the Yankee starter, just came out of the game with 2 outs, top of the seventh. The runs have scored for Tampa Bay on a ground out and a bunt single. 2-0 the lead, top of the seventh. Yankees already won the first of a doubleheader against the Rays, 2-0. Toronto at Baltimore was rained out. Milwaukee still tied at Philadelphia, 3-3 in the bottom of the eighth. Cleveland has won 5 in a row and is winning 2-1 at Boston in the bottom of the seventh. White Sox also winning 9-3 at the Royals, bottom of the fifth. The Red Sox gave interim manager Chad Tracy a 3-year contract. New York Giants quarterback Jackson Dart might need surgery after Monday night's knee injury. I'm Steve DeSager.
2: One guy is happily divorced. One guy is happily married. One guy gets called daddy by his 3 beautiful daughters. One guy gets called daddy after a credit card approval. One guy won a state high school basketball championship. One guy only covered a state high school basketball championship. One guy's been inducted into 3 halls of fame. One guy has only mopped a hall. Does this seem weird to anybody else?
3: Crazy.
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4: 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He'll join us coming up in 28 minutes. Also, last call. So still a lot to get to here on a Trash Talking Tuesday. All right, so news is out about the Pistons and Jalen Duren. Pistons have been basically playing hardball with the kid, and now they supposedly upped their offer to 5 years to $200 million. They've been steadily creeping up little by little, and I'm going to give the kid and his and the people who represent him a lot of credit, and

0: I think that he's doing the right thing, that he wants his full value, his max value. He's not going to take some discount, and there's no reason to. Look at the breakout year he had. Did he play poorly in the postseason? 100%. He wasn't up to par. He no doubt hurt the Pistons. They were expecting a certain kind of talent from him. It didn't happen. But I got to say this. If the Pistons fumble this, make a mistake, and lose Jalen Duren, whether it's next year or mentally this year and next year, you know, physically as well, they will have made a grave mistake. For a young, talented player at this age, 23, to think that he's the finished product and he can't have an off playoff series, and to hold that against him and basically say, no, you take what we're going to give you when guys all around the NBA are getting paid who haven't produced or done anything or on the talent level that he is. And the accolades that he won last year in the NBA, 21 and 10 or whatever, somewhere close to those numbers, he was spectacular, all-star. All of these things, and for whatever reason, the Pistons finally have some pieces to try to put together something, make a real run, and the first thing you do is you don't go and get Cade help. You take away one of your building blocks because you're stuck on whether you give them 200 or 220 or 240 or whatever the number may be. It's the NBA. Guys have been getting overpaid for a long time who haven't produced anything, especially in the postseason, if they even make it to the postseason. So why they're holding the line on this kid and this circumstance when you have a franchise that had been so bad for so long, hadn't won a playoff series in forever and a day until last year, not this past year, the year before, they finally broke through last year, 2 years ago
1: they started, yeah.
0: Right, when they won a series. I don't get it. I think it's a mistake by the Pistons, and I think stop being cute when you have talent and you have a building block. You don't want somebody to be turned off to the whole idea of being there, and that's what I see happening. And you could talk about, he should just take whatever, take whatever. You don't deserve that. You didn't play in the playoffs. If there were no playoffs, okay, just say he had the year that he had and the Pistons didn't and they got knocked out in the first round and he just had okay numbers. There's no way they'd be playing this game. It's a dangerous game that I think the Pistons are going to regret if they wind up losing this kid.
1: I hear you. And I think that's why they're in a dilemma right now. They're trying to figure this out. But I think what makes it weird is a guy who averaged 20 and 10 is literally half of that, 9-5 in the postseason. And I think the difference is if it were two or three games, you and I would come on the next day, talk about it. Hey, he had a bad game. He had a bad couple of games. It's the fact that he had a bad entire playoff run. I think that's concerning. And we know the NBA had first time ever in NBA history, eight teams lost 55 or more games. So you start to wonder, was he feasting on bad teams routinely? Because you got to play these teams 3, 4, 5 times a year. So was he feasting on bad teams?
0: So was Cade feasting on him as well?
1: But we've seen K for years now.
0: No, like, but I'm just asking.
1: Right, but I'm saying, well, obviously, yes, he's feasting on him, but he's okay. Feasting on good teams. He's gotten better even in the postseason. So you have superstars. Cade is that. And I think Jalen, when you needed him, he wasn't there. And I think that's concerning. And he's only 22. So I think they're saying,
0: hey, 23,
1: man.
0: 23, isn't he?
1: No, 22 will be 23 in November. I think they're looking at it and they're saying, no, we believe in you. We're offering you a lot of freaking money. Bounce back. We might not even go the full 4 or 5 years. I mean, and maybe after a year or two, you're balling again. Good playoff series. Not saying you got to win a championship, but you ball out in the playoffs when we need you. Become that second dependable offensive guy, defensive guy as well. Then we can come back and renegotiate. Get a new deal, an extension, an early extension. So I think what they're disappointed is, and you mentioned it, they finally have something going, and I think they don't want to get it wrong by being bogged down now to a guy that they go, yeah, I ain't. But he's not worth that. And so I just feel like if you're Jalen, dude, you're 22, you have to be real. And I understand you're trying to get as much as you can, right? I fully understand that. Life ain't guaranteed and get it when you can. But the idea

0: they're offering you $200 million, and you know for a fact when they needed you most, you weren't there routinely in the postseason. Not a bad game, not a bad series. The entire postseason, then that to me, I want to come back and prove, okay, I'll take this. Y'all about to really re-up on me in a year and a half, 2 years, when I show you what I'm capable of doing. He's only 22. He's probably going to get two, maybe even three crazy more deals if he's as good as he hopes he can be in this NBA. There's more opportunities for him. And again, this happened with Greg Monroe. He kind of bet on himself, took that back in 2014. He was able to get a 3-year deal, a big time deal, before, you know, with the Pistons and then the Bucks. He was able to get some money there. So I just look at it as that's what's concerning. Last point when it comes to what we saw from him.
1: First offer was $100 million off of what he's eligible. No agent in their right mind would accept the contract.
0: Right. And that's why we're here trying to figure this out. And here's my offer, 200. You know that I know, brother, you got a long way to go. You look lost out there. And again, that's my point, Rob. If the shot wasn't going, his jump hook, I get that. That happens from some of the best. Shoot, we talk about James Harden, one of the best all-time offensive players of all time. It happens. But I need effort. I need you showing me defense.

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1: Offensively, you can be that rebounding or like getting the team pumped up. He literally looked confused, lost, and brought nothing. And B-ball Paul Reed would be out there. And
2: he made NBA all team.
1: I think
2: 13.
1: That's what's the disappointing part, that the drop off.
2: No, but the idea that you're in the postseason and you could have a bad stretch and bad moments. There are people and players who are considered great players. Tracy McGrady is in the Basketball Hall of Fame, and he couldn't even get out of the first round of the playoffs.
1: T-Mac was balling.
2: Okay. No, but
1: T-Mac was balling.
2: It's a balling or winning. And my point is that they're making this kid, he's 22. He's a real center in a league that where you don't have real centers. And the sky is the limit. And one bad playoffs, session, and you're going to totally disrespect him with an offer that's $100 million, their original offer, off of what? $100 million. Not let's work this out. I would not, if I'm Jalen Dern, sign with the Pistons under any circumstance other than them giving me 287.
1: He might as well start pack it up.
2: Well, that's what I'm saying.
1: That's his right.
2: I would play this year, and probably not that well, so you won't get the best of him because his head will be messed up.
1: But that will hurt you.
2: No, people already know the talent. Trust me, there was a team in the NBA, they've signed all kinds of guys who have gotten way more than that. So if you tell me that a 23-year-old kid who felt like he got disrespected by his team, they didn't want to pay him, and he didn't play like as great, but you know what the potential is, there will be plenty of suitors who will be looking to sign that contract. Plenty.
1: Where I would disagree is, not that he can't, again, in a random Tuesday night against the Jazz or the Hornets or something, can he put up, some number? The Hornets might be all right now, but you get what I'm saying. Can he put up a couple of numbers? Yeah. I think the concern would be, last I saw him, he didn't look great at all. And then to what you just said, if he goes and just whatever, I'm going to put up a blah season just to get out of Detroit, that might not bode well between last I saw you didn't look good when it mattered most in crunch time.
2: I've seen people not play well and get big deals. How many times do we see players keep getting paid in the league? Chet Holmgren, they decided that they were going to, he didn't have a good playoff series and they still cashed him out and maxed him out. And that's what his people are looking at saying, wait a minute, why are you holding me to a different standard when they believed in Chet and they said, despite what happened, we know what talent you are. We have a good young team and we're going to get you paid, make you happy and make you a part of this. The Pistons have who are they to think that all of a sudden they're going to play nickel and dime when they were so bad for so long? They're not a better team without them. So I don't care what they tell you, because they're saving $80 million or whatever the number that you want to look at. Not a better team without them.
1: You brought up Chet, and that's a good example. Here's where I think the vision is different. I think the Thunder feel like they have their championship caliber roster. So when he has MVP Shea wasn't really that. This was not an outstanding postseason for him. He had a couple of series. He was solid. He was good, but he wasn't SGA good. And so I think they understand that. Chet, we talked about him. We came on. What did I call him? I called him Set because he didn't have a heart. But that's what I think they can find. They believe they can be better without him because we'll use that money to get better.
2: Wow.
1: That's what I think they're thinking. Sure, we want you at this rate. If we don't have you, from what we saw from you, we can go get better. Shoot, B-ball Paul Reed did the exact same points per game rebound you, and in the 15 minutes. So I think they're saying, if we're not going to spend almost $300 million on you, we don't think you're that good right now, and we can spend that money elsewhere, get this guy, and piecemeal a better situation than you, singularly for $287 million. I think that's what they're saying.
2: I think the Pistons are going to make a big mistake, and then you'll look back and go, we had our pieces together, young guys who could grow together, and we decided we're trying to play nickel and dime and try to make the kid feel bad and get him on a hometown discount because he didn't play well despite having a tremendous regular season. which elevated him to that point to where he would even be in a conversation.
1: I think they put their

0: money where their mouth's with. Asur Thompson, who just got paid, what, $1.50 or something like that?
1: Yeah, but that's not the max what you call is a
0: right, but I'm saying they got Asur because they locked in, and I think Cade. I think those are the two centerpieces. That's it. I've told Rob G this. Remember I told you, I said the best thing that happened for the Pistons losing, obviously you don't want to lose, I said was that they realized we don't have to spend all this money on Jalen Duren. I said that in real time. Like, I knew they weren't going
1: to
0: do
1: so
0: that.
1: So why'd they up the offer to $200? Why didn't they just say take it or leave it?
0: Because it's good money for him.
1: No, it could have said take it or leave it.
0: But I'm not going to give him $287. That's
1: what's
0: crazy.
1: The difference?
0: $87 million. That's crazy. I'm not paying that man at $287. I'm rooting for him, and I ain't paying him $287.
1: It doesn't make any sense. 877-99 on Fox, 877-996-6369. Are the Pistons making a mistake with Jalen Duren? We'll continue that conversation next with you. It is the Odd Couple.
2: It was week two in the NFL. Josh Allen opened Highmark Stadium with a bang while the Eagles soared late in Tennessee to win. The Bears and Commanders go down with their stars, and the Chiefs grab the second win in overtime. It's week three in the NFL. This is Fox Sports Radio.
0: Hey, what's up? 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
2: 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And you tell us where this show lies.
11: Are we done trusting Jackson Dart? When you go into next year, if he has now missed two full seasons almost, are we now going

0: to next year saying, well, they got Jackson Dart.
1: Right, and I'll take it one step further. If the Giants tank the rest of the year with Jameis Winston as their quarterback, are they going to take Arch Manning in the draft? How about that?
0: Eli might have something to say.
1: Yeah, Eli would be happy. I mean, Uncle Eli.
0: I don't think so.
1: What do you mean?
0: I don't think so.
1: Why?
0: Hey, go somewhere else and make your own. That's my team. I already planted the Manning flag in New York. You go elsewhere.
2: But if you are a Giants fan, you have to be rooting for a potential Arch Manning reunion, because then you could just tape that second number on the jersey, and your old Eli Manning jerseys right back into use.
1: Yes.
2: But I think it is a bit unfair to say Jackson Dart is injury prone just because of how much of a freak injury yesterday was. Like, Jackson Dart didn't put himself in a bad situation.
1: That injury could happen to any quarterback in the NFL at any time, in any game, in any moment. It just happens. It's a brutal game they're playing out there, and people get hurt. I mean,
0: I agree. I agree with you. I'm not trying to say he's injury prone, but I am saying he's 2 for 2.
1: Right.
0: He's 2 for 2. He's had 2 seasons. He's had 2 season-ending injuries in 2 seasons. At some point, you got to go, can we count on him next year?
1: Right.
0: When we go, oh, all the hype, we got this guy, we brought in this coach, all these things are going well for us as the New York Giants, mm-hmm. and our quarterback is Jackson Dart. Are you really going, yeah, that's our quarterback for 17 games?
1: Right.
0: I can't.
1: Yeah.
2: I think if you're a Giants fan...
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0: Ryan Cooper, Rob Parker, Kelvin Washington. On a Trash Talker Tuesday, thank you to all who called on that last hour. Last call on the way. Rob Woodson, our man, joining us in about 6 or 7 minutes. 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So go do that. All right, 877-99 on Fox. We talked about Jalen Duren. What are the Pistons doing right now? They have made an offer, got up to $200 million now. Is that good enough? Should he get more? Where would you, if you were Jalen Duren, how would you handle it? 877-99 on Fox. Who we got?
1: Chili Tim in Atlanta. You're on the Odd Couple, Fox Sports Radio. What's up, Chili?
2: What's up, fellas? How y'all doing this evening?
0: What up, Chili?
2: Good, man. Here's my thing, right? Like, he's a rim protector. And in the NBA, you got to have that rim protection. And I know that Thompson is a great, you know, he was first team all defensive player. He's a great perimeter defender. But he's a shooting guard, and he only gives you, what, 10 points a game? And I get it. But that rim protector is everything. How many teams that went through the playoffs and, you know, wish they had that rim protector? That was the one thing they were missing. And I think you got a young guy that's a rim protector like that. He can rebound. You gotta hang on to that guy. You kind of gotta, you know, give him a little bit more. That was kind of a slap in the face.
1: It was. Chili, $100 million less than what he was eligible? Come on, man. That is a total. You want to, like, a lot of people are like, oh, they disrespect. That's disrespect. That's disrespectful.
2: And he's a rim protector, and you need that. And he had 19.

0: 16-10 during the regular season, and that's a bigger sample size. Maybe, you know, his first time in the playoffs, so that's, he can grow, but that sample size during the regular season, 19-10, I'll take that. That shows me something over a big sample size amount of games. That means that over the long run, I know he'll come around in the playoffs.
1: Chili.
0: You got to give that man his money.
1: Chili, let me ask you a question. You watch, okay. I know you watch, so you were watching the games.
0: Yeah, I was.
1: My biggest thing is, I don't mind the numbers dropping a bit. That happens, right? Happens to the best of them. My concern is, if you watch, he was extraordinarily lost out there. You bring a rim protector. He wasn't protecting nothing. He wasn't an enforcer. What's all that muscle for, Chili? And I think that was what was disappointing more than anything, because they're like, well, what did he bring? Like, point me to something. Ashura didn't score, but I can point to you several things he did. Obviously, Cade, we'll move on from that. But even Tobias Harris became a scorer more than we ever seen. I could point to something. Can we point to him that we saw? And I think that's what we're
0: the part of coaching too.
2: Thank you.
0: Did the coaching not help? Because not coaching help with that. He's a young player. You got to put him in a position to succeed. I think they got out coached by you know, and that's saying something. Mm-hmm.
1: My only thing I would offer you is I hear you. I do. I'm not even. And he's like, I want him on the
2: that's
1: team.
2: That's why they got. Don't that's want why Cleveland moved off of Bickerstaff.
1: But what I don't like is the idea that I don't have to coach effort. That's the only thing I'm saying, Chili. You know sports way too much. I don't have to coach effort.
0: I get it.
2: Chili, the only issue is, Chili, you're going to pay somebody money. You are. And you might as well keep the young guy who's your own guy.
0: Exactly. And
2: you know that there's an upside. He's going to be 23 in November. I mean, are you kidding me?
1: I want him.
0: Get better.
2: Exactly.
1: I just don't want him for $287 to be exact. I don't want that.
2: It's not your money. Detroit. That's right.
0: Detroit is not like some, you know, I don't know who they're acting like they are. I mean, come on, man. Like, you're not that team. You're not the Knicks or anybody else like that.
1: You're right. They have won more times than the Knicks. Chili, they got 3 rings in the last 30-some years. They have won more than the Knicks. I get what you're saying. The Knicks are always the one team they're going to get everybody. They ain't doing nothing until 53 years later. Chili?
2: James in Detroit, you're on the Odd Couple, Fox Sports Radio. What's up, James?
3: You got to pay that man.
2: Thank you.
3: Only one team won the championship, Kelvin. That means everybody else fell short. And everybody else, plenty of players is getting paid. If the man is eligible for the money, you pay him the money. You're going to mess up your whole chemistry if you lose him. So,
1: I don't mind paying him, James.
2: James, 100%. It doesn't make any sense that you're some imaginary line that you're holding like, oh, my God. No, this is what he's eligible for.
1: James,
2: and
1: let me
2: James,
1: ask you this.
2: A disrespectful $100 million short. James, if you had a job and they offered you $100 million short of what you're entitled to, how would you feel?
1: Wait, why is he entitled to it, though?
2: No, according to the CBA.
3: More money. There's more players that didn't go as far as the Pistons in the playoffs.
2: Thank you.
3: More money. Trae Young makes $53 million. Is he worth it?
1: Trae Young for the Atlanta Hawks was their star.
2: That's why he's not there anymore.
1: Right. But I'm not mad at that. Why is he not in Atlanta?
3: $53 million.
1: Right. But for them, I'm not mad at you. What I'm saying is they believe that that's their star. You and I agree. He ain't. James, I'm with
3: Washington?
1: You.
3: Washington believe he they star?
1: James, I'm with you.
3: It
1: Trae Young ain't
3: what
1: that
3: you
1: guy.
3: Believe. You're not even a playoff team.
1: I'm with you.

0: in Paris and Manchester are sold out. It'll be Spurs against New Orleans then. In Major League Baseball, we're in the final week of the regular season. Yankees won the first of a doubleheader against Tampa Bay 2-0 today, but the Rays can clinch the AL East tonight, and they're leading 4-1 in New York in the top of the eighth. In fact, the Rays starter, Drew Rasmussen, had a no-hitter through six innings this evening. He went 6 2/3, 11 strikeouts, 114 pitches thrown. Toronto at Baltimore rained out. They'll play a doubleheader on Wednesday. Washington has won at Detroit 3-1. C.J. Abrams, two more homers. He has 33 with 102 RBIs. Tigers pitcher Justin Verlander is due to start on Saturday before he retires. Pittsburgh shut out St. Louis 2-0. The Cards offense went 1-for-28 with 14 strikeouts. Philadelphia at home beat Milwaukee with three in the bottom of the eighth, 6-4. Zach Wheeler, no decision, but he struck out seven straight to start this game. He had 11 strikeouts in his 5 2/3 innings. The Guardians have won five in a row, and they're back in the lead in the top of the ninth at Boston, 3-2. Red Sox had just tied it on a pinch solo homer in the bottom of the eighth inning, and now Cleveland gets a sac fly in the ninth to retake the lead. Cleveland, the first place team in the AL Central, a game over the White Sox. White Sox are winning 11-4 at the Royals in the top of the seventh. The Reds are leading at Atlanta 4-0 in the bottom of the eighth. For the Braves, Ronald Acuna left after fouling a ball off his leg. It is bruised. Marlins up 2-0 at the Cubs in the bottom of the sixth. At Texas, Rangers now lead 3-2 over the Mets in the top of the fifth. Texas at 78-78, alone in first in the AL West, a game up on Houston. And the Diamondbacks lead 4-0 in the fourth at the Rockies. D-backs barely holding on, four games out for the final NL wild card with only six games left. New York Giants quarterback Jackson Dart might need surgery after Monday night's knee injury. Back to you.
1: Steve, have a great night. Appreciate you. It is the Odd Couple, Rob Parker, Kelvin Washington, Trash Talking Tuesday. Last call on the way in just a little bit. Right now, we are joined for the first time, our man, Hall of Fame DB, Fox Sports Radio NFL analyst, Rod Woodson. Rod Woodson, 26. What up, Rod?
2: Rob, what's happening?
3: What's going on, fellas?
1: Good, man. Good to talk to you. Hope the summer was great. Everything was great with you and yours, brother.
3: Man, I tell you, everything is well. I'm very blessed. I can't complain, but I'm glad to hear your voice.
1: Oh, man, appreciate that.
2: Well, you know, we got to start with the Ravens because enough with the I just want to go there. I thought for a minute that John Harbaugh was still coaching. Another double-digit, another big lead loss. What? They're the most frustrating team. I know you do the radio for them, Rob, but I'm telling you, I'm frustrated with that team.
3: In the first half, they played well. Second half, they came out offensively against the Saints played this little soft zone. We just kept running individual routes versus a soft zone instead of layering different routes on the outside or in the middle of the field. Derrick Henry, when he ran the ball, I think he's five times in the second half.
2: Crazy. Just crazy. You know,
3: and then the defense did the same thing that the Saints were doing. They were playing the soft zone, and they weren't covering guys. And, heck, my guy told me back in 1989, I don't pay you to cover grass. I pay you to cover a person.
1: I like that.
3: So I don't want you sitting there –

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2: Call them out because Zay Flowers, you know, you don't have that, and that might change things offensively. But I want to go to another team similar in that MVP level guy, Josh Allen, but hadn't quite got there yet. How do you stop him? You're a Hall of Famer. You look at Josh Allen, what he's done through two games. It's insane what he's doing right now. On the ground, through the air, the last few years, he's just been ridiculous. What do you do to stop a guy like that?
3: Yeah, I mean, would a quarterback like Josh or Lamar, those type of scrambling quarterbacks, I would have my edge rushers –

0: played extremely well. Now, I would say a couple years ago, he shouldn't have won the MVP.
1: He shouldn't have. That was a travesty.
0: This year, the way he's playing, if he keeps it up, obviously he's going to win it again. But, I mean, it's two games. We'll see. I got to see if the defense can keep doing what they're doing, even though they gave up 31 points in the second game. They gave up some points in the first game.
1: They gave up 31 in both, I think.
0: Right. So, yep. So to me, is if the Bills aren't scoring

0: yeah, Justin Herbert is not playing well, but that defense, man, it looks dreadful.
1: Dreadful.
0: I mean, I don't know if Jesse Minter meant that much to him, but they're playing slow football, and it seems like they can't cover anybody on the back end.
1: I want to follow up. Another team where I think last year they wasted that Texans defense. That was a Super Bowl defense, Rod.
0: And
1: they wasted it because they didn't need C.J. Stroud to be great. They just needed him to be good or normal, you know, and he didn't do that. He couldn't hold on to the football. But my point is, people think you're gonna be able to do that every year and the same defense and stop everybody. And now they look up, they're 0-2, and the defense isn't what it was a year ago. That's how quickly things can change.
0: It can. I mean, you know, had an injury in the secondary. You know, and when you start losing guys, I mean, obviously, you know, you always think that you're going to get better the following years because you did have a good year, and that is not the case. It's like you just said. You know, offensively, they're struggling to put points on the board. Defensively, they aren't being as dominant. I think they would still get better with that, but they haven't been as dominant. And, you know, starting on 0-2, you don't make the playoffs normally. It's like, what, 16%?
1: I know. They got lucky last year. They were 0-3, and they made the playoffs. But you can't keep playing with that kind of fire. And they play a desperate Indiana. They go to the
2: that's gonna be a good one.
1: To Indianapolis, and both of those teams are 0-2. That's a huge game, Rod.
0: I mean, it's a divisional game, so it's going to be overly big. And the Texans just hasn't – they just – defensively, I thought they were going to be better because they got so many good players on the defense. They all fly around to the ball.
1: Right.
0: They just didn't put it – haven't put it together this year. And offensively, you would think a couple years ago how Stroud played, that he would come back and be that type of guy, and it hasn't really worked out yet. But I think they need to find a running game to help him.
2: Boy, do they ever.
0: And if they can do that, that helps the offense and the quarterback. But I'm more surprised that the defense has not played tremendously well. And because in the first game against Buffalo, they gave up a boatload of points. So, and I'll be really surprised if they do it again against the Colts.
2: They tightened it up a little bit, Rod, against the Bengals, holding that offense only 20 points, and they didn't look fantastic. It is Rod Woodson on with the Odd Couple on a Trash Talking Tuesday. Speaking of running game, that's now what the Chiefs have. What do you make of that, them getting K-9 Kenneth Walker III and that explosion ability that he brings to that offense?
0: Man, I'll tell you what, man. I knew, like, you know, he played well last year with Seattle. I didn't know he was that good. I'm being serious. Like, I did, like, the dude reminds me of Priest Holmes. I mean, Priest Holmes was a baller when he was with the Chiefs, and he came from Baltimore. I mean, they haven't had a running back like this since Priest Holmes, who can have big games against you. I didn't know he was that good. I thought he was a solid player because he had a role in Seattle, but the way they're using him in Kansas City, this little dude, he can get it.
2: Yeah, he's been phenomenal. I didn't know, to your point, I didn't know he can catch the ball out the backfield that well. I mean, he's .170, I believe it was, this past week, a big-time first game as well, 60-yard run. I mean, he's been everything that they need for sure to give them that extra dimension.
1: Rod, are you in and out on the Lions? I called for them not to make the playoffs last year. I'm going to do it again this year. I'm out on Detroit.
0: Yeah, I'm out. I just don't believe – I mean, I like Goss, but the defense, you got both two of your starters out on in the secondary.
1: Right.
0: You got to play a physical team. I mean, week in and week out in the National Football League. You got the Chargers this week, so maybe they, you know, are not, excuse me, that's not the Chargers. You got the, who do they play this week?
1: They play the Jets?
2: Hold on. Hold up.
1: The Lions, is it the Jets?
2: I'll tell you
0: they
2: right now.
0: They play the Jets. They do play
2: Yeah,
0: the
2: they
0: Jets.
2: Play the Jets. Yep.
1: Come on, you got that off the top of my dome. Come on, man, I'm alive.
0: You know, it'd be interesting to see if they can. I mean, the Jets have played extremely well.
2: Yeah, you got to beat them.
0: I think the Jets this year is a solid football team. The Lions, I just don't have the trust in the defense. I don't think they have that same defensive mentality this year that they had in the previous year, especially with two of your starters last year not being there or being hurt. I just don't know if that's going to be as a feasible week in and week out. But with the Jets, I'm still not sold on the Jets, even though I'm an Aaron Glenn fan and I want to see him succeed. I'm just

0: still not sold.
1: But the, you know, he got criticized, and I think rightly so, about taking the ball. Yeah. And the problem you have with that when you take the ball, and I know there's no big difference between the wins and losses, but if you take the ball second, you know what you have, Rod, that the other
0: guy
1: doesn't?
0: You got all four downs.
1: You have all four downs, which makes a huge difference. Am I right?
0: Yeah. So, I mean, I was surprised he took it when he did it, because I was like, why would you do that?
1: Right.
0: But he's the head coach, and he's going to have to live with that if things don't go the right way.
1: Because they had Green Bay beat. They had them beat.
2: They dominated that game for the most part.
1: They let them off the hook big time. I looked up. I was like, wow, Green Bay is terrible. Look at this. They're going to lose to the Jets.
2: 0-2. They could have been.
0: Yeah, I mean, Green Bay should be 0-2. And, you know, I think Aaron Glenn taking that taking the opening kickoff in overtime kind of did the Jets in.
2: Yeah, they had a chance to be 2-0 and change things around. Yeah. You know how this works. It could be a game that costs you. Hey, Rob, we appreciate it, man. Look forward to doing
1: it
2: again,
1: Rod,
2: next week.
1: Thanks, buddy.
0: Man, I look forward to it every week, brothers.
2: No doubt. Rod Woodson, the great Rod Woodson, Hall of Famer. Rod Woodson, 26. Give him a follow on X. All right, last call, 877-99 on Fox, 877-99 on Fox. 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Plus, we all had talked about it, the return of Aaron Donald. How do they look? We'll tell you. It's the Odd Couple, Fox Sports Radio.
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6: Did Indianapolis prove something by taking Kansas City to overtime? If you watch the NBC broadcast, Mike Tirico at the end was making it seem like this was some kind of great accomplishment for the Colts. They had chances to win the game, losing in overtime. So did Indianapolis prove something by taking Kansas City to overtime? Or is that a consolation prize bullcrap kind of statement to make? Indy, you know what they get? They get an attaboy. They get the attaboy. Way to go. You didn't get blown out. You had a chance. You had multiple chances to win the game. And you know what you can do with that attaboy? You can wipe your tuchus with that attaboy, and then you can flush it down the toilet. The Colts defense, starting 2026, these were two measuring stick games for Indianapolis, right? Two measuring stick games against Lamar Jackson and the Ravens and a rehabbing Patrick Mahomes and Kansas City. And what does the report card say for the Colts? They had two measuring stick games. That would be they get bupkis, squadoosh, 0-2. They failed both tests. And talk about licking their wounds after surrender. A barf bag worthy. The Colts defense, first two games of the year, they're averaging, allowing 514.5 yards per game and 37 points per game. The Colts defense allowing on average. And you wonder how many weeks will we hear about the communication issues, and we'll get that all figured out before they finally admit that the defense.
5: To get the rest of what Big Ben said, podcast it by searching The Ben Maller Show. 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
9: 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We did the what if. What if the

0: Raiders beat the Chargers.
1: Well, they did.
0: I don't know what we think about the Raiders. I don't know what we think about the Chargers. I don't know what this is going to be like 10 weeks from now when we look back and we go, can you believe either Chargers lost or the Raiders won? You know, I got to give Clint Kubiak, he's the new head coach of the Raiders, I got to give him credit here because that offense, they're averaging 26.5 points per game. Kirk Cousins tied for the league lead in touchdown passes with 6. And if I said Trey Tucker, Jalen Naylor, and Jack Beck, you would say what? The top wide receivers for the Raiders. They don't even have Brock Bowers there.
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5: Is the Giants season over? Overall, the NFC is much more wide open. Mm-hmm. Jackson Dart is terrific, right? All you have to do is take a look at what the Giants' production has been in the games he has played versus what he has not played. When he has played, 18 touchdowns, 5 picks. When he has not played, 6 touchdowns, 6 picks, right? So you see the impact he has on the team. But throwing all of this into what we have seen, number one, yes, the Giants follow Jackson Dart, but they are talented enough with a schedule coming up that the next two games are at home and they include the Titans, who stink, and the Cardinals, who are the Cardinals, because the Chargers might stink. So you have a couple of games now that you can win and feel good about.
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0: like, dang, it's October 1st already?
1: Odd Couple, Rob Parker and Kelvin Washington on a Trash Talking Tuesday. Hey, shout out to Rod Woodson. Appreciate him joining us. First time we chopped it up with him. We'll do it again throughout the season as well. By the way, if you miss any of the show, check out the podcast. Just search the Odd Couple wherever you find them. 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Rob G working on it. He'll have a best of and a full version as soon as we are done. All right, it's now time for Last Call.
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1: Last Call on the Odd Couple. Who we got?
5: Kevin in Culver City.
6: God is good.
1: All the time.
6: Let me tell you something. Yesterday was why we saw what the Rams could be. Puka Nacua was on the sidelines, and they were eating like Shaquille O'Neal at dinner with lobster and steak. You had Terrence Ferguson, who looked like Baby Kelsey, Davante Adams, who looked like Jerry Rice, and Matthew Stafford was picking them Giants apart left and right. And all of Rob's crew was there. LeBron James, Aaron Donald, everybody was there. Let me tell you something. Aaron Donald looked like he just played last season. He looked great. He didn't miss one step.
5: Really? How many pressures did he have? How many pressures did he have?
7: You are the last caller.
5: I'm asking you, how many pressures did he have?
6: He had zero pressures.
1: Okay. No, he had one.
5: Yeah, they gave that. That was a sympathy one because if you were watching, I'm with you. It was zero.
6: But when Miles Garrett comes back,
5: the Giants didn't make the playoffs last year. They fired their coach, and now you're acting because they beat the Cowboys like they beat somebody without their starting quarterback. Come on, Kevin, you're better than that. Come on, man. The Giants aren't a good team.

0: with 6.5 point of underdogs. They aren't a good team. Come on.
1: But you got
0: the Rams didn't do anything last night. Stop being a prisoner of the moment. Stop being a fanboy. If you're going to call up here, just wave your pom-poms and say, it was great because it was great. Just say it was great. But they didn't make a statement against the Giants? What statement was made? What statement was made? I'm asking you. Against the Giants. What statement was made?
1: Trent McDuffie interception going against Malik Nabers.
0: Nabers was hurt too. How many guys were hurt for the Giants? Jameis Winston looked like he was thrown with a microphone in his hand. It was awful.
2: The Rams did what they were supposed to do, but I do want to see them against a team that has a starting quarterback.
0: Come on, man.
2: I will say that. Because
0: Kevin, you're better than that.
2: Jackson Dart in the game would have, made a difference in that. No, I still
0: Kevin,
2: think
0: you know better.
2: That.
0: You know better, Kevin. Come
1: this
0: on.
1: This is the same team that disrupted the Dallas Cowboys that put 37.
0: Kevin,
1: I'm with you, Kev, that
2: they did what they were supposed to do. I think obviously Davante Adams looking vintage. Aaron Donald looked good.
0: Just don't get Davante into an NFC Championship game. That's all.
2: And they looked good. They did. But I do want to see them against, because if they had Jackson Dart been there, they'd had the full version of themselves. Jameis Winston came in and did what Jameis does.
0: Who in the world's
2: so
0: going to wave a flag over playing a team without their starting quarterback, one of their best receivers, and a team that was in last place last year that fired their coach?
2: Yeah, the big thing from that's Stop what I mean. Jackson Dart being down changed the thing for me. So if I'm the Rams, we
0: Be
2: did
0: realistic.
2: What we were supposed to
0: Be
2: do.
0: Real.
2: But
0: Come
2: the
0: on,
2: Rams
0: man.
2: Going up against the
0: Six
2: Broncos.
0: And a half point favorites. Oh, wow. They beat them? Oh, wow.
2: The okay. Rams going up against the Broncos in Denver, that to me is going to be a better measuring stick for me personally. The following week, the Eagles as well, and then the following week, the Bills. So this next three game stretch, that's to me where we're going to see who the Rams really are. Because again, had that Jackson Dart play, I would have completely been like, and if the score was that with Dart playing, I'd have been right there with you, Kevin. I think that, again, you can only be with, they didn't mean for Jackson Dart to get hurt. He got out the game and your job is to finish the team. And
0: there's nothing wrong with that, but
2: yeah,
0: to celebrate a win when they don't have your starting
2: That's
0: quarterback.
2: That's why I want to see.
0: Just like
2: the
0: if
2: next
0: Matthew
2: three
0: Stafford
2: games.
0: Didn't play and they lost, nobody would go, oh, look at the Giants. They would be like, well, the Rams didn't have their quarterback.
2: That's fair. That's why I want to see.
0: Come on,
2: they
0: man.
2: They go to Denver this week. The following, they go to Philly. So that's back-to-back tough, tough games. And then to round it out, they come back home to the Bills. So to me, this next 3 weeks, we'll find out who the Rams really are, right? Because hopefully, obviously, Puka should be back at some point between those three games. Now you got your full roster.
0: If you're a sports Aaron Donald fan will have out his there, couple, just think about this. Put context to stuff. That's all. You can celebrate when your team wins a big. Just put some context to it. That's all.
2: I did like what I saw from Aaron Donald, though. Personally, I like what I saw from him because he looked like an NFL player. Like, he didn't look lost. He didn't make you go, ooh, yeah, it might be time to
0: He almost, up. That would have been the first time without a pressure in his NFL career of any game.
2: And he looked good. Tackle for a loss, few tackles, got a pressure.
0: Yeah, three tackles.
2: Yeah. So I think I like what I saw from him. I like, and if that's his floor, if that's like the worst,
0: that might
2: version
0: be a ceiling.
2: Nah, absolutely not. Man, if there's no way that's a ceiling. He's just not. You're going to get better throughout the year. That's just
0: how.
2: What do you mean how?
0: Nobody gets worse as the year goes by.
2: Not that position.
0: No, I'm just asking. That. Does anybody get worse as you go along?
2: Aaron Donald ain't getting worse than that. Absolutely. And then Myles Garrett will be back in a few weeks. It's gonna be scary. Hot Couple, Fox Sports Radio.
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1: Now, let's look at the Chargers. I love looking at the Chargers. They lost to the Raiders and Cardinals, the combined score 52-28. So no defense, very little offense. And keep in mind, the Chargers' next seven games, at the Bills, at the Seahawks, they get a breather hosting the Broncos, at the Chiefs, the home game-ish with the Rams, then they have the Texans, and then they're at the Ravens. It's a distinct possibility they could have maybe two wins out of that grouping. Maybe. But that's seven games. Now, if you're 2-7, 2-9, boy, then we're going into deep, deep trouble. And this was supposed to be that different year with, you know, Justin Herbert and Mike McDaniel and the offense and the tackles are healthy and, okay, what about the defense? That is probably more surprising, but watching the Chargers be the Chargers, and give credit to the Raiders. Yeah. Raiders were a better team. The Cardinals were a better team. You know, the Packers with an ugly win. And I was trying to figure out if this had ever happened before. They had less than 200 total yards. They had over 100 penalty yards. They had a negative turnover margin. Before that game, teams with those numbers were 0-44 dating back to 1941.
0: If you want to know what Dan Patrick said next, just podcast it by searching The Dan Patrick Show. 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
4: 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Caleb Williams is going to be back in a few weeks. The NFL, television executives, the city of Chicago, the Bears locker room. Everybody except the Vikings and the Lions and the Packers breathed a sigh of relief. Caleb Williams is more than just a really good quarterback. The NFL has two quarterbacks in the entire league playing on Thanksgiving and Christmas. Josh Allen and Caleb Williams. Two, not even Mahomes. They understand it. He has given juice to a classic big city, big brand franchise, a blue blood. So when Caleb gets hurt yesterday, that's not just a quarterback getting hurt. Well, he screamed. Folks, remember when Wemby cried during a regular season loss? And I said, I'm for authentic.
0: This is The Herd with Colin Cowherd.
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1: Braves were beaten 4-0 at home by the Reds. Cleveland won its sixth straight game, 3-2 at Boston with a run in the top of the ninth. The Red Sox today gave interim manager Chad Tracy a three-year contract. New York Giants quarterback Jackson Dart might need surgery after Monday night's knee injury, which is reportedly worse than they expected. He could be out long-term. I'm Steve DeSager.
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8: 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Again, that's Jason Smith Show. Hit the subscribe button, then tap the thumbs up icon. Comment away. Agree or disagree, let us know what you think. Again, just search Jason Smith Show on YouTube and subscribe. So maybe, just maybe, I mean, maybe, I don't know. I'm not a doctor. I don't know.
9: Okay.
8: But I have watched 30 hours of The Pit. They did not ever cover anything close to this.
9: No, I got a lot of Pit, ER, Chicago Hope, you name it. No. I've seen them all.
8: Closest thing to sports I've seen was the guy that got the O'Neal Cruz home run ball, didn't give it up, and you thought there was going to be some kind of craziness.
9: Oh, yeah.
8: Held on to that ball. I watched 30 hours of The Pit, and now I'm a doctor. They never covered this. So I'm going to just have to say this, and we'll have to talk about this like it's a case that needs to be, there needs to be something written about it in a book or somewhere. We got to talk about
9: this. But for the next season of Grey's Anatomy or some, one of the Law and Orders ripped from the headlines.
8: Maybe. And again, last night when we said, well, obviously things are probably okay judging by the reaction, but maybe 24 hours later, maybe Jackson Dart shouldn't have been walking around on that knee last night and on the sideline. And
9: reporting he was lobbying to go back into the game.
8: Maybe should have been, more immobilized or not walking around. Maybe a little bit. I mean, I don't know. I mean, I don't know. Maybe you're walking around there and again, I'm not a doctor. I don't know. But hey, we've gotten past the worst. No, everything is fine. No. Things not fine with the biggest story in the NFL. It was last night. Jackson Dart injured, got crunched between two Rams defenders, missed the majority of the Giants, lost the Rams. However, it looked like things were going to be okay. The Giants were optimistic. As we heard John Harbaugh say at the end of the game last night, nothing is life-threatening.
9: Oh, yeah.
8: So, okay. However, much different today, as now Jackson Dart's injury is much worse than it was last night. He is going to be out for an extended period of time, and it could be the rest of the season. This after his knee injury was reported to be more severe than initially anticipated. This from NFL Network. So, again, I don't know, but maybe walking around on the sideline, maybe, I don't know. Could you,
9: Seen that before, right? Where he walked under his own power to the locker room, waves to the crowd, whatever. And then you find out stuff's torn. Like, it's not always you need the doom and gloom in the worst scenario, the immobilization and all. And here, I guess if he felt and the endorphin rush was still that he could be up and moving. I don't know. There's one thing to what you feel, then the second to what the MRI shows in terms of your long road back. Yeah. He didn't look uncomfortable.
8: No. He looked playing. I'm in oversized sweats. I'm not feeling good, but okay.
9: Yeah, I mean, hand over his head oftentimes, looking at and marveling at the incompletions being thrown by his backup, Jameis Winston, and some of the heroics being perpetrated and orchestrated by the Rams, but overall, he didn't look like a guy in great discomfort.
8: No,
9: boy, we're getting our ass kicked, and I really wish I could be out there.
2: Hi, I'm Dr. Robbie. I'm going to take a look at your knee right now. You didn't do anything stupid like walk around on it a lot after the injury, did you? Just want to make sure you didn't. Oh, you did do that. Okay, all right. All right, we're going to get an X-ray in, and we're getting an MRI, and we're going to show you. No, don't get up and walk around anymore. We definitely want you to just, you know, take it easy and relax.

0: We'll get you in a wheelchair. We'll make sure someone is around you. We don't want you walking around anymore. If you need to go to the bathroom, let me know. I will get a nurse to come help you. You'll be good.
1: This is where we need one of those, you know, aforementioned real doctors and not the guys on Sports Talk Radio to go, how much do they exacerbate and create issues by walking around? Does that make it worse?
0: Yeah.
1: Or if he, you know, just laid on a couch somewhere, would that have been better for the MRI?
0: Or
1: just being up and down the sideline trying to raise the spirits of his guys and make Harbaugh feel slightly better. Did that create more tension and problems?
0: But I actually have good. I have good news for basically
1: good news.
0: Almost every team with an injured quarterback. I say almost.
1: Russell Wilson's available and ready to sign.
0: No. Listen, if the Giants went after Jalen Brunson, I mean, the spin of the ball will be different because he is lefty.
1: Yeah.
0: But that's the one guy. I mean, he will probably have a little bit of difficulty seeing over the line, but it doesn't matter.
1: You know, in football, you can't bounce pass.
0: It doesn't matter. He'll throw it deep. It will get tipped and Anunoby will catch it. So that's what you do. If you are the Giants, you get ready, you know, all those, forget about it. Starting running back, Cam Scadaboot. Nope. Who's starting running back? Well, we're going to put Bridges out there and Josh Hart. Oh, okay, great. What about tight end, Anunoby? Yeah, because Theo Johnson can't catch a pass. Didn't even catch a pass Jackson Dart got hurt on. Anunoby at tight end. Okay, great. What do you got at wide receiver? I got Carl Anthony Towns. Just throw it up to him in the end zone. We're all good, man. What do you got? You got some slot guy for me? Jose Alvarado. Let's go. His kids want their new kid to be named OG Anunoby. I got guys for you. I got guys for you, man. I got guys.
1: I love Cat. You know, we've talked about him a lot. How quickly would he be gassed?
0: One play.
1: Two or three.
0: He would have one routes, up down. Right? He would run down. He would run out for one pass, and then they would cut to him after, and the ISO would be him slowly jogging off the sideline with his hand out going, somebody has to come in. Someone's got to come in. But I do have good news. The Giants are not cooked. It seems like they are, but they're not. And there's a lot of reasons for this. Because number one, first of all, remember, it's not like the Giants did a lot of winning with Jackson Dart before this. He was a better quarterback than what they had put out there, but it's not like he has this big, long history of winning, and without him, look at the Giants,
1: no,
0: right?
1: No, and that's the thing. We don't have a very large sample size of really much of anything with Jackson Dart except blue tent visits.
0: The reason the Giants' job was so enticing is because of all the young talent they have. Yes, it's led by Jackson Dart and Cam Scadaboo, who is a cult figure, with the Giants. But there's a lot of talent, right? Malik Nabers coming back at wide receiver. You got a couple of tight ends that you like. Really, only one you trust right now, but the other guy.
1: Oh, the guy that you brought with you, yeah.
0: You have three running backs you can give the football to, right? I've seen big games from Tyrone Tracy, big games from Singletary. You're fine. Your defensive line, you had some changes this year. Your defense will probably be okay. Now, when I say the Giants can be okay without Jackson Dart, can this be a 500-ish team? Yeah, they can do that 500 dance and stay in it all the way to the end because of two other big reasons. One, we talked about it last night. They have the right guy in John Harbaugh who has seen everything. Who's better to take the Giants through this situation than a guy that's seen just about everything before, right? A guy like Brian Daboll, forget it. New coach, forget it. But Harbaugh's the right guy. He's the one that's going to be able to settle this. It's going to be a couple of days of weirdness with no Jackson Dart. What are we going to do? And here comes Jameis Winston. But bottom line is he's the right guy. And have you seen the Giants' schedule? I'll tell you bold right now, they'll win their next three games.
1: Look at that.
0: Their next three games are Tennessee at home, Arizona at home, and they're at Washington.
1: Look at those, that
0: probably going to be without Jaden Daniels.
1: Mariota. Okay?
0: Think about this. Yes. Think about this, where the Giants can easily win their next three games, and all of a sudden you're 4-1 without Jackson Dart. Like, look at that. What the hell just happened here? Now, it's going to catch back up to you because you're not going to have the horses for the better teams you're going to play. But can you be a 500-ish team and stay in it? 150%. It's not just, hey, they have Jackson Dart and nothing else. This is Jackson Dart is the head of the snake with a lot of young talent. Their Giants are not cooked. They can get by this and stay in. And maybe Jackson Dart comes back. Maybe he comes back towards the end. Maybe it's not going to be the full season. Maybe it's December. You're staying 500 till you get to December. Dart gets a clean bill of health. He comes back. So yeah, the Giants, especially in the short term, they win their next three games, man. Like, yeah, this just Giants team, they'll be fine. mind, this is not, this is the words of John Harbaugh, this is not a life-threatening situation for the Giants.
1: No, I like that. You gotta work big and then go macro and then bring it back to the micro side of

0: things. Look, with Jameis Winston, we've talked about it. We've watched him. This is year 12 of the Jameis Winston experience. So if he takes care of the football, they got to figure out a way to get neighbors involved early and often, because you saw the frustration mounting as that game did, right? Now, obviously, you get a full week of work with the ones with Jameis, as opposed to, all right, now you're in. But last night, four targets, just the one catch, and they had a number of sideline shots between Jackson Dart and his sweats and neighbors on the bench cursing at the world.
1: Yeah.
0: You got to figure out how to lay that, because you're also looking at whatever, you know, if you went into the parlay, I don't know if this was available, how many games those guys were going to play together. Well, that's already broken up.
1: Yeah, but no, that's like the Nets. That's like, how many games are all these guys going to play? Well, you got to understand, they want to get Dart to slide. You got to get Scadaboo to stop kicking people when he's running. You want to make sure Neighbors is back. No, it's like when the Nets had KD and Harden and Kyrie. How many games are they really going to play together? Yeah, not many.
0: No, but that's the thing, right? So you've already lost Jackson Dart, and this was on a straight-up football play. Okay, so down he goes. Scadamo's trying to jump over guys along the sidelines, which was not good for business, and left you a little bit nervous. But you have that, and now you've got to figure out how to get Likely involved. He had five catches last night, a couple of big plays where they're throwing well short of the first down marker. So a lot of it is just feel and trying to build from there. But it's just the With Harbaugh and what he's got on the table, short term, you're just trying to go 1-0 each week.
2: Yeah.
0: Right. And then hopefully Dart can come back at some point, or in the interim, you've established with the rest of these guys, and you can keep them in bubble wrap during the week as well. But you've got at least a core, and we believe in that defensive line, right? We thought they'd be better than they were last night. Credit to the Rams. After losing in Australia, they came back and dominated both sides of the line of scrimmage. So now it's incumbent upon those units to win their one-on-one battles, right? That offensive line's going to have to play that much better, keep the pocket clean for Jameis, because you don't have that escapability. You don't have that bailout opportunity that you would with Jackson Dart. And now you have to just reconfigure and recalibrate where you were 2 weeks ago, because that offensive playbook changes immensely. Probably more shots downfield, which if you're...
1: Every play will be a shot downfield.
0: You know what I mean?
1: Jameis Winston.
0: Right.
1: Every play will be downfield. And Jameis, what's your check down? My check down is to the wide receiver all the way... No, your check down to the running back in the flat. Yeah, no, I don't do that. I'm going to check down to the other side of the field and see what the other guy's doing all the way downfield. That's what I'm going to do. I don't check down to running backs. I don't do that.
0: All right, forget about Singletary as an option in your deep PPR leagues. But, hey, it's going to be a fun experiment for us to watch, and this is what Harbaugh signed up for.
1: Now, that's the thing. It's going to be a great and insane show with Jameis Winston.
0: Oh, absolutely.
1: Who will win games and lose games all by himself. Sure. It's going to be a ride. It will never be boring. It may not be great all the time, but it won't be boring.
0: This is a haunted hayride. Yes. This is the best roller coaster in the park.
1: 150%. You got Jameis Winston. Now, we talked about that last night.
0: Yeah.
1: Get ready. We readied you for Jameis Winston.
0: Yeah. Right?
1: You need another quarterback, and I've already seen so many different names thrown out there. Oh, trade for Mac Jones. Niners aren't trading Mac Jones. They're not doing it. Oh, let's go get, you don't want a young, go get Anthony Richardson. What, so you can bring him in to teach him to play quarterback? I mean, you can't do that. If you're going to go get somebody, you need a veteran who will be able to come in. And if Jameis Winston can't do it, or, hey, Jameis, he looked at your stats first couple of games. Yeah, it's no touchdowns and 9 interceptions. So we're going to make a change. If they have to, you want a veteran who can come in, strong arm, can get the ball to his weapons. I think it's a no-brainer for them to go out and sign Jimmy Garoppolo, right? He's waiting for the chance. This was the whole thing going into the season. Was he going to stay? Was he going to stay with the Rams? Was he going to go? Waiting for his chance. Hey, and he knew I have to wait for an injury. This is his chance to get back in the NFL, because we've seen Jimmy Garoppolo do it. We've seen him jump in at the last minute. Is he going to be absolutely great? No, but you know, he's got the strong arm. He can throw it in MetLife, right? And that's number one thing you want. And you've seen him succeed. The learning curve won't be as great with Jimmy Garoppolo. Sure. Any other young quarterback you bring in, how many weeks is it going to take for, oh, now he's good? Well, we just lost 6 in a row, but now he's good. Like, Jimmy G is the guy to go get. To come in if he needs to behind Jameis.
0: Well, because we're looking at the rest of the division, right? Washington's without Daniels indefinitely, and it's the Mariota experiment. Dallas, now 1-1.

0: but still, you know, there's some questions on both sides of the ball a little bit from being able to run the football, but certainly defensively. So the opportunity is there in Philadelphia. While they're 2-0, it's taken a little bit extra to get to those moments. So now you look at the opportunity to try to steady the ship here and get through what is a winnable scenario. I guess the only other guy I'd be looking at is, remember once upon a time, everybody loved Joe Milton.
1: Yeah.
0: But you have that learning curve thing, right? He's on the practice squad in Dallas, so you'd have to learn.
1: That's going
0: to
1: be tough.
0: But yeah, Garoppolo is out there waiting for maybe a rebirth in the NFC West once again, looking around at Stafford, looking around over at Brock Purdy. But yeah, that would be the easiest. And I joked with Russell Wilson earlier because there was a great meme going on saying he's agreed to return to the Giants.
1: Yeah.
0: The Giants said no.
1: No, yeah, no. He's done with the cap. He's more done than Doc Rivers is coaching. That's how done he is at quarterback.
0: Welcome back to the booth, Doc Rivers.
1: Exit out by the Fresca exit, Swollen Dome. Jason Smith, Mike Harmon live from the Fox Sports Radio studios. We got some breaking news coming into our studio right now from special delivery Steve DeSager
2: from Fox Sports.
1: He's got the latest right now. There is a celebration going on the field in Major League Baseball, and it's not because the Mets lead the Rangers in the seventh inning.
3: The Tampa Bay Rays have clinched the AL East title, winning at the Yankees 6-1. This was actually the second of a doubleheader. Yankees stayed alive, taking the opener today 2-0. But tonight, the starting and winning pitcher for the Rays, Drew Rasmussen, had a no-hitter through six innings. He went 6 2/3, 11 strikeouts, 114 pitches thrown. 6-1 Rays the final. Did you know Tampa Bay, as solid as they have been with so small a payroll over the years, they actually haven't won a playoff series since 2020 when they made the World Series with Blake Snell and Tyler Glasnow pitching against the Dodgers.
1: I remember in that clinching game when Blake Snell went all nine innings and Kevin Cash is like, I'm leaving my guy out there. We're going to win or lose with him. That was what a great managerial
0: decision
1: that was. Kevin Cash
0: sitting there just watching, sipping a glass of wine.
3: If Cash had left him in, he would have gone all nine innings and struck out 20 the way he was pitching that night. The Rays the very next year won 100 games but lost the division series. Made the playoffs the next year, swept in the wild card series, made the playoffs next year, swept in the wild card series, and now they haven't made the playoffs the last couple years. But they're back in, they're a clear one seed in the AL, and this means the Yankees for sure will be home on Tuesday, probably Tuesday night, and maybe against the Red Sox again in a best of three wild card series. And the Yankees said today they think Aaron Judge is going to miss the wild card playoffs next week with a strained calf. It's not official that the Red Sox will be the opponent because, you know, the White Sox are still in play for something. They're up 14-7 at the Royals, bottom of the ninth.
1: Thank you, Steve-O. Coming up next, yes, today started out as a bad day for the Yankees. It got worse as the day went on. It got even more worse as the night went on. And now it's about to get even worse than that. Why is that? We got that and more coming up next. 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
6: Mahomes the last couple years has been a life preserver, and this boat was

0: He was in his prime. Spags' defense was humming. They had great corners. They were 22nd in rushing. He's never had this. And here's the thing. Kenneth Walker gives you two things. Number one, not only does he give you a toughness and physicality, but he's a home run threat. They've never had that. It's like now they have a diversity of offense. It's like when LeBron developed the three-point shot. Oh, wait, Kansas City can do that too? And I think you're noticing this. You used to be able the last couple of years to cheat on Travis Kelce. Travis Kelce never felt open the last 2 to 3 years. He had 9 catches last night, over 100 yards. The first 2 weeks of the season, you can't cheat on Kansas City's offense. So Kelce looks open. So now you have this diversity. They can go over the top. It's a changeup. They have a new identity. I mean, Kansas City had a very distinct identity for most of this dynasty. One, Spags got the most possible out of his defensive talent, even if they had to move off some guys because of Mahomes' salary. And offensively, they were explosive. They could run past you. They couldn't run through you. That's changed. They are now a physical run-first team, and the Patriots did this for years. Brady's last Super Bowl in New England, they were a run team. That was a run team. 15 yards, fourth and rush, touchdowns.
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13: 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Walls has it. 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And the Tampa Bay Rays, for the fifth time in franchise history, have just conquered the American League East. The Rays do it against their division rivals, the New York Yankees, and they beat them by the final score of 6-1.
14: 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So the no good, awful, very bad day for the New York Yankees is about to get way, way worse.
15: Well, it started out okay. Carlos Rodon won the 100th game of his career.
14: Hey.
15: That's my guy.
14: That's great. And also, yesterday was the 100-day anniversary of the Knicks championship.
15: I think I heard that
14: somewhere. Yeah. Just so you know, big 100.
15: 101 today. I mean, come on.
14: So the Rays win the AL East. They eliminate the Yankees. Rasmussen had a no-hitter into the seventh inning against the Yankees in the second game of the nightcap tonight. But this is how bad things are. Are you right? You want to know how bad things are going to be? Because I'll give you a big, bold prediction for the playoffs. It started out bad today for the Yankees with the news that Aaron Judge's injury might not get him on the field for the first round of the playoffs, right? He came back after being out for 3 months, aggravated a calf injury, and now who knows if he can play. The Yankees are not saying who knows if he can play if they think at the end, he'll come back and be a spark for us. No, they really don't know if he can play. And the fact they're saying this is saying, get used to the fact that we may not have him. So

0: Now we start the day where Aaron Judge may miss the first round of the playoffs. Okay, so that's a pretty bad day.
1: Yeah.
0: Second day, okay, well, maybe we still have an outside shot at the AL East. We have a big series here. Hey, we beat the Rays in the first game. Nope. Rays beat us in the second game. Rays clinched the AL East. We're going in as a wild card. Okay, so no good day, just got no good, very bad. All right, no good, very bad. Here's how things get worse.
1: This is how they get worse.
0: Here's how they get worse. You look at where they're going in the playoffs and the fact that they could play the Red Sox in the first round of the playoffs.
1: Yep.
0: Not only are the Red Sox a team that is built to beat the Yankees, the Red Sox are going to the World Series.
1: Look at that.
0: So the Yankees are going to get that first round of the playoffs, maybe get knocked out by the Red Sox, and watch the Red Sox go to the World Series.
1: You know, like my squad?
0: Gives up
1: lots of runs.
0: I like late
1: after building a big lead.
0: I like
1: making
0: your squad.
1: Me sweat a little.
0: I like the over in your
1: absolutely.
0: I like the over. Yeah, I like the over.
1: That's good. But I scored more runs today than the Jets.
0: Get ready. The Red Sox are going to the World Series. The American League is terrible. Okay? The American League is terrible. There's nobody in the Central, nobody in the AL West you can believe in. Look, the Rangers tonight, it looks like they're going to wind up holding on to first place with five games left, under 500. Okay? As long as...
1: What's the score right
0: as
1: now?
0: As long as the Mets close this game out up 6-3 in the eighth inning, right? M-E-T-S, Mets. So, this is where you're looking at. So now you look at the AL East. Yes, the Rays are very good. Who do you have more confidence in navigating a playoff? You would think the Yankees and the Red Sox, but the Yankees have problems. The Yankees have a lot of issues and no Aaron Judge. As much as I love the Yankees, I say, oh, Yankees World Series team, but Aaron Judge has to be back. No Aaron Judge. The Red Sox are built to beat them. All the left-handed pitchers they got, they're going to get Garrett Crochet back, who's probably not going to start, but come out of the bullpen. They're also going to get Rafaela back, too. They're going to get these guys, are going to return to the lineup, and it's going to be a big boost. This is a really good team. The Red Sox pitching is tremendous. It's deep. They're just going to come

0: weeks for them here. Everything is as it's going to be the next 5 days, right? Nothing to really worry about because the playoff spots have been decided. This is a team that's going to be up for this series against the Yankees. The Yankees pitching is great too, but when you get to the playoffs and the bullpen becomes so important, I mean, the arms of the Red Sox just going to keep coming at you with guys. It's like, I didn't know, really? Oh my, Mike Torres is going to come in and pitch. Wow. This is going to be amazing. The thing is, all the good Red Sox references of relief pitchers I have from a long time ago are all guys that blew big games. So it's time for me to say, Bob Stanley's going to come in. Calvin Schiraldi's going to come in. There's not a lot of guys, Schiraldi. Right? There's not a lot of guys. I don't have a lot. But this is a lot. They are built to beat the Yankees, and they're a team that will make a run because if anybody you think can navigate the postseason when the entire league is terrible, it's the Red Sox. So the Yankees today go from Judge is hurt, they lose the AL East, they may have to play the Red Sox, you get eliminated by the Red Sox, watch the Red Sox go to the World Series. That was bad things for the Yankees, man. Bad things.
1: That's a lot of bad things. The fact that we're talking about the AL East of having the three teams that you have all the confidence in, and then my friends back in Baltimore looking around like the Spider-Man meme of, all right, who are they blaming? And they just keep putting like color forms. Like, remember back in the day, you'd put those on the sheet.
2: Oh, yeah.
1: And they're just interchangeable heads. What's interesting about the Red Sox, you've got 17 wins out of Sonny Gray. You don't have another double digit game winner. You just have a lot of arms and a lot of innings being eaten by that bullpen, which when we get to playoff baseball, that has been one of the hallmarks, right? How are you best able to navigate through those final four innings? Something that we've watched with great admiration of the chaos that's been the Dodger way of winning World Series and getting deep in the playoffs these last couple of years for Dave Roberts. That's the way the Red Sox will have to navigate as well. They didn't get the massive output offensively from a couple of the guys they were expecting to break through, but they 1-9 put pressure on, and the fact that you do navigate the bullpen, great opportunity. Partial a little bit to the Rays just because they spend no money.
0: It's always the feel good. You can show everybody you don't need to spend money to win. Blah blah blah.
1: How good Junior Caminero is.
0: Yeah,
1: and start envisioning him in their team's uniform down the line. I mean, I know you've done it with the Mets.
0: Sure,
1: I saw these sketches that you had of him. This is Junior, and this is what he would look like in the Mets home uniform.
0: Yeah, nice.
1: Yeah, but yeah, it'll be interesting. Like, playoffs are going to be a lot of fun, right? Because the Guardians, they don't go away, right? That's been the hallmark of their season, late inning heroics and big time hits, timely walks and just really extending at bats to getting you in and jumping on a bad pitch. We've seen that time and time again, which is how they've battled the White Sox for the division all year long. But yeah, the Red Sox are mighty interesting, and if Crochet can give them anything meaningful, limited to just six appearances on the year, like, huge.
0: Well, Sonny Gray's gonna start game one. What's the rest rotation? Bullpen game. Okay, what about game three? No, bullpen games. Every single game. Game two, game three, game four. Sonny Gray, bullpen game. Every game could be a bullpen game, and the guys are fresh. Yeah, I got nine guys that can go and give you an inning.
1: There you go.
0: All left-handed pitchers. Good luck, Yankees.
1: Never see the same guy twice.
0: Left-handed pitchers. I mean, really, that's an insane thing to think of how bad the Red Sox started this year. But hey, when you decide to be aggressive and you make moves managerial wise, player wise, that's going to wake up a team. Hey, guess what? It works when stuff like that happens. And here they are now. They're going to going in. I'm telling you, this is a team that is primed for a run. If anybody else in the American League scared me, I would tell you, right? The Yankees, they'd have to have Judge is everything to that lineup, especially in the playoffs, right? You've seen what they do with him. You've seen what they do without him.
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0: do you have enough? Bellinger's back, Rice, and a couple others. But once again, no Stanton. And now Judge, we'll see when we next see him on a field. That, I mean, good Lord.
1: That really would be, think about for teams where sometimes the season goes so badly, but it's just such a horrendous series of outcomes that you need to just decompress. Cause you think about that. Okay. We're not going to have Judge. We lose the division to the Rays. We lose to the Red Sox. We got to watch them go to the World Series. Like that's like every Yankee fan's absolute nightmare.
0: Would it actually force change in New York? Yeah. The one thing with the Red Sox, not exactly playing really good baseball. Right now, a couple of wins over Kansas City, a win over Texas, one
1: but
0: over
1: I'm okay with
0: Tampa,
1: that.
0: But a bunch of L's. And here was an opportunity. I really needed a sweep out of you playing the Guardians and giving nothing.
1: They played so well for so long. There's nothing at stake here getting ready for the playoffs. They have, like we talked about, Crochet and Rafaela coming back. That's going to be a big lift right there. Hitting is, you know, they have a couple of mashers, but he's going to be a big deal. This is going to be a big instant shot of adrenaline, and watch the Red Sox go on a run. I'm telling you, man, just watch out.
0: You know what's great, though? We're watching a celebration, right, as the Rays dousing everybody in champagne and everybody's got their goggles and all. Meanwhile, we still have the Mets on. And the Angels.
1: Yeah.
0: So showing that we don't give up until this season is dead, man.
1: No.
0: Until this season is absolutely dead, we're still watching.
1: Also, just like you like to say, hey, you can't play anybody but who's on the schedule. We can't watch sporting events but what's on television, right? We can't.
0: No, that's fair.
1: We can't make their other spot. This is who we're playing this week.
0: This is what we need to figure out.
1: This is what's on television.
0: We got to figure out how to have our own sports on television. I don't know if we can hook up a video game system so we can change up the matchups, but the Angels are playing, the Mets are playing, and look, we go 1-0 today.
1: 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Steve DeSager, after the champagne and his eyes have dried, celebrating the Rays winning the AL East, he's got the night in sports with what's trending.
2: Brings me to a trivia question, by the way.
1: Oh, okay.
2: You might recall this very well, but you had mentioned that Drew Rasmus and the Rays winning pitcher as they clinched tonight had a no-hitter through six innings, and then the Yanks broke it up in seven.
1: Yeah.
2: We've had divisional play since 1969 in Major League Baseball. Can you name the only team that has clinched its division with a no-hitter?
1: It's clinched its division with a no-hitter.
2: Wow. I will give you a minute on that and come back to you on that.
1: Clinch its division with a no-hitter.
2: That is correct.
1: Got it. Okay.
2: Now, the Yankees stayed alive winning game one of this twin bill at Yankee Stadium 2-0 today over Tampa Bay, but the Rays clinched the AL East title tonight with a 6-1 win in New York. Drew Rasmussen wound up with 11 strikeouts in his 6 2/3 innings. He threw 114 pitches. Toronto at Baltimore was rained out. They'll play a doubleheader on Wednesday. Philadelphia at home with 3 8 beat Milwaukee 6-4, but the Brewers clinched a first-round bye in the NL playoffs with Atlanta's loss. Atlanta was beaten 4-0 at home by Cincinnati. In the AL Central, the White Sox are still a game back of the Cleveland Guardians, who won their sixth in a row, 3-2 at Boston with a run in the top of the ninth to save Cade Smith his 40th. The Red Sox gave interim manager Chad Tracy a 3-year contract. The White Sox were up 14-4 at Kansas City in the eighth, 14-11 the final. The Royals have lost 5 in a row. The Mets gave interim manager Andy Green a 3-year deal. Mets reliever Devin Williams is off the injured list. Right now, the Mets are leading in the eighth inning, 6-3 at Texas. The Texas Rangers at 78-78 are alone in first in the AL West in this final week of the season, one game up on Houston. Now, Houston does hold the tiebreaker if it gets to that after the Sunday finale. Houston is winning tonight already, 4-0 at Seattle in the top of the third inning. The Diamondbacks barely hanging on, trying to get that last NL wildcard spot, but they're 4 games out with only 6 games left. Arizona is winning tonight at Colorado 7-2 in the bottom of the seventh. Cubs and Marlins tied 2-2 in the bottom of the ninth. Padres at Dodgers scoreless bottom of the second. The Padres have won 13 of their last 14. The Dodgers activated Andy Pajes and Roki Sasaki and due to activate Shohei Ohtani tomorrow. New York Giants quarterback Jackson Dart might need surgery after Monday night's knee injury. The Toronto Raptors gave Kawhi Leonard a

0: two-year extension. WNBA, Indiana beat Minnesota 96-77. Caitlin Clark, 27 points, but Minnesota's young star Olivia Miles did not play due to a calf injury. She's averaging 20 points per game. Now our baseball trivia. Again, divisions have been around since 1969. Can you name the only team that clinched its division title with a no-hitter? Gentlemen?
1: Okay.
0: I can give clues if needed.
1: Give me the decade.
0: 1980s.
1: In the 80s? Okay. I should come up with this.
0: If I tell you the year, you will get it.
1: Okay, well, yeah. Okay, because then I'll know who was in the World Series all those years, so I'll know who won the division.
0: It was 1986. And remember, there's no wild card.
1: Oh, the scuffer! Scuffer, Mike Scott, that's right, yes!
2: How about that?
1: Mike Scott,
0: Houston.
1: Scuffing that baseball all the way to the NLCS.
0: It got them the matchup of what turned out to be an absolute classic seven-game, well, would have been a seven-game NLCS against the Mets in 1986. In fact, that Game 6 clincher, the Mets advancing to the World Series, was voted one of the greatest games of the last 50 years by MLB Network.
1: The Mets were down 3-0 in the top of the ninth inning to the Astros, knowing that Mike Scott, who they couldn't beat because he scuffed the baseball, which is, I'm not saying anything's not, he was sitting there for Game 7, and I remember watching going, we're going to lose this game, we're going to lose Game 7, and then Lenny Dykstra hit a triple, and it was they had a big rally and a big sacrifice fly, and we tied the game, and then we were going to win in extra innings, and then Billy Hatcher hits a bleeping home run
0: tying
1: off
0: the
1: foul
0: 14th,
1: pole, and I'm like, you've got to be kidding me. But
0: and then the big lead in the top of the 16th, barely hanging on the Mets in Houston in the bottom of the 16th. That was a classic.
1: Yeah, and Orozco gets the final strikeout and
0: throws up the glove, and
1: then the glove in the air.
0: The umpire steals the hat by the mound.
1: Yeah,
0: the Mets are celebrating.
1: Thank you, Steve-O.
2: See, there you go. Man,
1: yeah.
2: See, I had Mike Witt, but I'm like, they didn't win anything.
1: Oh, no.
2: Because he had the 84 perfect game,
1: Mike Witt
2: right?
1: Was great, yeah. And that could, he was still good in 86 too. Cause that was Red Sox Angels was 86.
2: There you go.
1: Exit out by DeFresca, exit Swollen Dome, Jason Smith, Mike Harmon live from the Fox Sports Radio studios. Coming up next. As I said, I have good news for just about every team with an injured quarterback. Is the team we're talking about next in that category?
2: No.
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8: Yeah. Here they come!
9: Oh, louder!
10: Louder, please!
11: What's that sound?
12: This is the show that has two crows and a cup of Joe.
13: Who is Joe?
12: LeVar Arrington, Brady Quinn, and Jonas Knox.
14: Brian Flores put the Bears offense in a clown suit yesterday.
15: Oh, I knew this was coming.
14: Soldier Field.
15: Yeah, knew this was coming.
14: So far, take a victory lap. The defense showed out, and all this
15: your
14: talk,
15: Super Bowl team, buddy.
14: All this, that's right, all this talk. All this talk about the Bears offense, best offense ever, and Brian Flores, they didn't know who was blitzing, who was dropping into coverage. They were completely puzzled the entire game.
16: It's a gritty group, man. Their defense did. They got after it, and they did it on the road, man. And so, I don't know. They're not a high-scoring team. I still think if they were to get Kyler Murray back and Kyler doesn't take any crazy shots and gets knocked out, there's the possibility that their offense could actually be more productive than

0: what it is right now, and they could be a dangerous team if that were to happen. But maybe winning ugly with Wentz is the way. I don't know.
1: I would hope it would be more productive than it is now, because that wasn't
0: a lot of offense. Yeah, there wasn't a lot of offense.
2: Well, look, weather played a factor, and I think, you know, these are two good teams, good defenses. It's fair to say that. But the hamstring issue, I mean, that dates back to the Pac-12 championship game. Caleb Williams had a long scramble in that game. We were at that there in Vegas for it. And I remember when he went down, completely changed that dynamic of the game. And that's the concern for, I think, Bears fans here is hamstrings are tricky. You know, that could be something that...
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2: The LSU Ole Miss, the return of Lane Kiffin, that matchup, that game, it was as advertised. I think it's seldom that we build up a game to have the type of just antics and storylines around it that it did. But this one truly lived up to it, in my opinion.
4: As I dislike the losing, whatever there is a part in there of, you know, a lot of those coaches and players, and, you know, I'm glad for him.
1: Hey, see? It's not that bad.
0: He's human.
1: Yeah.
0: I'm only human.
1: It's not that bad.
0: I'm only human.
1: You know?
0: But what would it have sounded like had he won?
1: I would have.
0: I mean, at least he's able to live in the moment of humility and losing. 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
3: 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And now, Steve Covino.
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0: 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Again, just search Jason Smith and Mike Harmon, wherever you get your podcast. You'll find today's full show and a best of version posted right after we get off the air. So for most teams that are missing quarterbacks now that are hurt, trust me, everything is going to be fine. We talked about everything's going to be fine for the Giants. Their schedule is easy. They have the right head coach, a lot of young talent. And even though today brought bad news for the Bears, that now Tyson Bagent, the backup that everybody loves seeing play, as good as Caleb Williams is, Bears fans are like, yeah, we love Tyson Bagent just as much. One of the better backup quarterbacks in the NFL. Now in concussion protocol, he might not play on Monday night. Now, the good news is they have an extra day for him to get there. It's not known when he suffers. It could have been on the final play of the game. So they could go to Case Keenum. After that,

0: That's Steve Fuller.
1: This is Steve, and it's no wonder.
0: Bob Avellini might wind up playing a little bit.
1: I was going through a box of cards, found Bob Avellini sitting in there today.
0: Vince Evans could be playing on Monday night.
1: Because the Raiders don't need him right now because they got Captain Kirk.
0: No. But look, again, I'm going to tell you this. The Bears will be fine. Caleb Williams' injury is not nearly what you thought it was, because if you just watched it, you thought the guy's never going to play again. He's screaming, I'm off the field, I'm a hero. Yeah, it's a hamstring, you're week to week. Okay, so he's probably going to miss this week. They're not going to rush him back. We talked about this yesterday. The Bears' offense is good. Yes, bad game against Brian Flores, but that's happened. We've seen that. Flores has the Bears' number.
1: He does that, sure.
0: And in the rain on Sunday, it happens. They can run the football. The Bears have a couple of running backs. They can just sledgehammer you with the ball. It's not going to be easy, and it's not like they have the 85 Bears defense, but maybe the defense is a little bit better than we thought it was week one. I'm not saying a lot, but a little bit better.
1: I take that game with a grain of salt based on the weather conditions. And look, they did hold them out of the red zone except for one appearance. So, I mean, that's something. But yeah,
0: it'll be a tough game Monday night, obviously, because you're getting Jalen Hurts. But the rest of the NFC North stinks, and never underestimate the power of, boy, are we in trouble. You're only in trouble if everybody else is good. The NFC North stinks. The Lions have problems. Defensively, they have problems. Minnesota is 2-0. It's smoke and mirrors. They should not be 2-0, right? Okay, the Bears missing their quarterback. I get it. I understand, right? I understand that. But Green Bay stinks. Green Bay is terrible and needed an act of God, meaning Jets, to win that game on Sunday, or they would be 0-2. They should be 0-2. Sure. The division's not great. No matter what happens, even if it's this Sunday, if they lose Monday night, the Bears are going to, no one's running away in that division. No one's going to get out with a 7-game win streak. No, everybody's got problems. The Bears can still win a couple of games here, relying on your running game. You can do that. Trust me, everything is still fine for the Bears. Williams, I would say he'll miss one game. They're not going to play him this week, even if it looks like he's ready. They'll let him go, and it'll be another week, but that's fine. Even if it's a couple more weeks than that, again, the division is bad. No one's running away. Buddy, you're fine. The era of good feeling is still here for your Bears.
1: Oh, no, there's still lots of problems, but it, you know, in this particular case, it was, like, I call it what it is, right? Flores had him in a blender, called a great game. Weather conditions, obviously, you had several balls dropped. You had opportunities. Should have still won the game, right? Your rookie tight end has innumerable fails. Loveland as a blocker. That's why he doesn't stay in the block.
0: Yeah.
1: How'd that last play
0: of the game go with Colton Loveland having a block?
1: Yeah, not good.
0: Hey guys, I don't know if you know this. I don't block. It's like when a player would come to me in soccer and I would say, listen, something happens or players coming out here. I need you to go play defense for this quarter. Coach, I haven't played defense in years. Okay, I need you to go play defense because there's nobody else. I need you to go play. But I don't do that. No, I need you to go do it. Yeah, I don't block. I need you to block on this play. Yeah, but I don't block. I catch the ball. I catch the ball.
1: Yeah, there's a question of, you know, whether there should have been an unnecessary roughness penalty on that game-ending sack. But that's neither here nor there. It's not called. But it's the idea of run game, right? DeAndre Swift, game one, very decisive. And they did what they wanted. Game two, he's back to dancing in the hole. And it's like, no, just get your yard or two and move on. And then the obvious fumble, right? Because they had their opportunities. You know, you have a huge fumble there. We talk about the Roush inability to catch the ball and hold on to it in the red zone from Bagent, all of that. But now you're looking at potentially Case Keenum on Monday night, a guy who hasn't taken a meaningful snap in several weeks. I get your point.
0: Steve
1: Cannibalism.
0: Fuller. Number four.
1: I run
0: Steve
1: like lightning.
0: Fuller.
1: And I pass like thunder. I go back to the Super Bowl shuffle. No, I get that. I like that cannibalization and nobody's running away and hiding. Still, this is a squad where they've got a little bit of hand wringing and you might have tried to outsmart the room.
0: I need you to trust me. It's the era of good feeling is still
1: no,
0: here.
1: No, you take everybody
0: you're
1: up and then they end up getting guillotined at the end.
0: There's teams it's not going to be okay. Your team, it will be okay. Trust me, it'll be fine.
1: Yeah, I got lots to say on the Caleb Williams stuff too, because media folks are a bunch of dopes and the fans with them. Although that Pope healing it was pretty good.
0: Exit Swollen Dome. Coming up next, are there better days ahead for one Super Bowl contender in really hard times? Fox.

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2: 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There are some shows you don't want to miss.
3: This is going to be fun.
2: And there are some shows you can't miss.
3: Let's not overreact.
2: This is Covino and Rich.
3: Having a solid backup. So, like, as a Niners fan, and I love Brock Purdy, God forbid he misses the game or so, I like the idea that Mac Jones is there. That's a really nice security blanket.
4: I think that it is few and far between. And there are situations where we've seen Drew Lock step in for Sam Darnold. We've seen Mac Jones step in for Brock Purdy. Tyson Bagent, I think, is a capable backup to Caleb Williams. Yep. And in fact, they have Case Keenum as their third-string quarterback.
3: I saw that because Bagent's in concussion protocol. So I'm like, they might have to go with Keenum.
4: And he may be better than half of the backup quarterbacks around the league. And who knows, maybe he's better than a current starter in the NFL. I just think that there are probably about 25 good quarterbacks. Like truly. Yeah. And if those guys get hurt, and not all of them are starters, by the way. I think that there's some backups who could be better than current starters in the NFL. It's just a tough road to hoe if you are one of those teams that is so quarterback dependent. And I don't think your 49ers were quarterback dependent.
3: No, you saw Mac Jones held it down. And they were a week, what was it, the last week of the season. If they had beaten your Seahawks, they would have been the one seed. Mm-hmm. And they played half the season with Mac Jones.
4: And you take away quarterbacks on other teams,
3: you're doomed.
4: Yes, agreed.
3: I think we talked about it yesterday. The Bears could weather the storm because they have their schedule's not brutal over the next month. So if Caleb Williams, you know, missed four games, we were saying they could split or even better, you know?
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0: as their starting quarterback for the remainder of the season for the rest of the year. That is terrible news because they got off to a good start. Jackson Dart was being, it looked like through week one, that he was running in a way that was more responsible. He wasn't running. He was just playing quarterback. And the idea that people tell him, hey, stop running, don't do this, don't do that. Injuries can happen on any play in the NFL, and unfortunately it happened to the Giants' young quarterback, and that stinks for the New York Giants and their fan base.
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0: Here's what you need to know.
1: The Tampa Bay Rays clinched the AL East title and a number one seed tonight with a 6-1 victory at the Yankees. Toronto at Baltimore rained out. Philadelphia with three runs bottom of the eighth beat Milwaukee 6-4, but Milwaukee clinched a first round bye with an Atlanta loss. Cleveland won its sixth straight game, 3-2 at Boston with a run top of the ninth. White Sox held on 14-11 at Kansas City. The Mets gave interim manager Andy Green a three-year deal. The Red Sox gave interim manager Chad Tracy a three-year contract. Mets are leading 6-3 at Texas, bottom of the ninth. Houston ahead 4-0 at Seattle, top of the fourth. Cubs tied 2-2 bottom of the tenth against the Marlins. Diamondbacks lead top of the ninth, 7-2 at the Rockies. And in LA, it's the Dodgers, 4-0 in the fourth over the San Diego Padres. New York Giants quarterback Jackson Dart might need surgery after Monday night's knee injury, reportedly worse than they expected. I'm Steve DeSager.
0: This is the Jason Smith Show with Mike Harmon.
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3: Chicken in a Minute? How long does it take? 5 minutes? Nope, Chicken in a Minute.
0: After the Mets get a beatdown or a Bears throttling, replenish fast with Chicken in a Minute.
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4: 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Comment away whether you agree or disagree. 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So, we got John Paul Morosi coming up in about 20 minutes. No shortage of huge baseball stories to get to. Aaron Judge's injury, the injuries with the Dodgers, Ohtani coming back, Paul Skenes in the World Baseball Classic.
3: Ooh, because you know how JP loves him some World Baseball Classic.
4: Yeah.
3: Now Skenes is throwing mud at it.
4: But one of the biggest stories in the NFL this year, and we have big stuff about the quarterback in a minute. But we're chicken in a minute. But I do want to say this. I think it's my fault the Chargers are 0-2.
3: I blamed you all along.
4: I think it's my fault.
3: Been sending me all no shortage of things to
4: I think it's my fault.
3: In your general direction.
4: And the reason it's my fault is because of the shirt I'm wearing tonight.
3: You are wearing a Chargers shirt, yeah.
4: I got this Chargers shirt sometime the beginning of the year. Like, I'm going back, like, January, February, whatever it was. Like, I went shopping. You know me, I like to go thrift with my daughter, and I found the Chargers shirt. I'm like, oh, this is cool. It fit me good. I'm like, oh, I love it. Great. Mm-hmm. So, you know, because the Chargers and the Jets, we're the same franchises, just 3,000 miles apart. Right? So, I got Chargers shirt. And I didn't realize this, but

0: apparently I'd been missing this now for months.
1: For months.
0: Right.
1: So, which means your daughter stole it?
0: Yeah, no, I no.
1: Like, that's
0: no,
1: how things I, always operate in my house. I know where when stuff would disappear. Here, Dad, here's a bunch of shirts I stole.
0: I know when she takes stuff that was mine. Oh, where's I know where this is. I know whose closet it's in. But like, I didn't realize that I couldn't find this shirt forever. And I like to wear it because it fits. Like I said, I like it. And we came back today. My wife and I come back from running errands, and I come back in to the house, and all of a sudden, sitting on the couch, dusty, dirty, with the stuff on it, is my Charger shirt. And I go, Zoe, where was this? And she goes, oh, the remote control fell in between the couch cushions. So I had to move the couch to get it because it was one of the, you know, felt, okay. I could hear it hit the ground. So she pulled it out, and this shirt was stuck. Not under the ground. It was stuck between like the bottom of the couch and the side. Because we have a couch where you have the chair that reclines, and then you have the middle where there's the drinks, and then you have another chair. So down at the bottom, in between the chair and the inside where the drinks are, that's where the shirt was. I go, so what happened to you? So I pulled it out. It's your shirt? I go, yes, this is my shirt.
1: So now that you try to hit the rewind machine, because your recall on a lot of things is pretty incredible. We were going back into deep dives, you and Steve DeSager, of moments in baseball games from 1986.
0: You were reliving
1: them in your mind, like you were on a mind meld and you were watching the same screen. It was,
0: well, it's like the NLCS.
1: It was encouraging and terrifying.
0: Yeah.
1: So let's go back in a moment. Like, were you celebrating something in a game so you had to rip your shirt off and put it around your head like a helicopter?
0: I don't know
1: Were you just hot and bothered watching some Mets highlights in the or a Knicks big win back in January or February that you had to get your shirt off?
0: I'm thinking it probably was I was on watching TV, I got hot, I took the shirt off, and somehow it wound up under in the bottle. Like, and I didn't
1: silk
0: like
1: stockings
0: like
1: reruns
0: all
1: late
0: the way
1: night.
0: Down. I mean, like shove it all the way. It's too hot to sleep. Silk stockings. Mitzi capture. Rob Estes. Right? Like I how did it get all the way down? I have no idea. But it came out. I'm like, okay. So first I said, okay, I'm doing laundry because I want to wear this shirt today. And so now I did laundry and I'm wearing it and it looks great and I'm okay.
1: No, it
0: so
1: does
0: now,
1: fit you well, I would
0: so
1: say.
0: Now I've got my Charger shirt back. They're going to start winning now. I think that's what it was. I didn't have the shirt. They started out 0-2. They've been absolutely terrible in all phases of the game. But I didn't have my Charger shirt. So now I got the Charger shirt. And now I think winning will continue for the Chargers.
1: The playbook and execution look dusty.
0: Yes.
1: Rusty.
0: Dusty, yeah.
1: Kind of useless.
0: Stains on it.
1: Yeah,
0: sure.
1: No, not good at all.
0: Yeah, yeah. What is that? Is that some sort of cheese product that's on there?
1: Yeah, because you need to wash the stank off of what you've seen the last 2 weeks.
0: Yeah. No, so I put this in with just like another shirt and a pair of shorts. I'm watching this now. I want to wear it tonight. I'm wearing it tonight. My Chargers t-shirt. I'm wearing it.
1: Because it's funny, you know, when we do this, as we've done this on Fox Sports Radio, you and I for years, we watch how quickly the court of public opinion can swing.
0: Yeah.
1: And it's
0: real fast.
1: Like, really fast. Yeah. Like, Justin Herbert was everybody's golden child.
0: Yeah.
1: A couple of weeks ago, Madison Beer, she's going to have the same effect that Haley Steinfeld's had on Josh Allen, and look how brilliant he's been. And then in 2 weeks, everybody hates her.
0: Yeah.
1: I still don't know what she does or did or whatever. Yeah. But they don't like her, and the short-lived love affair of Justin Herbert.
0: Yeah. No, that's over.
1: Yeah, it's gone.
0: That's over.
1: Just like gone.
0: Well, that's where that's back, gone. Back, gone. You want something big for this year, right? Chargers have been terrible. Is it all on Justin Herbert? No, but enough of it when you're the quarterback and you're getting paid and you have been terrible the first 2 weeks. Yeah. This is what's at stake for the Chargers this year. If it's a bad year and they wind up picking really high in the draft, this is Justin Herbert's last year as the Chargers quarterback.
1: Ooh, now there's a take.
0: He is someplace else next year if it's a bad year for the Chargers. Why? How many years has he been there now? It's been a while. He hasn't really been great in like 5 years. He's been very good. He's been at his best. He's been very good. But now here's another year with Jim Harbaugh where He's not quite living up to expectations. You brought in the quarterback guru that's going to unlock him in Mike McDaniel.

0: that hasn't worked so far. The Chargers are going to get to a point in the offseason where they have to say, we've gone as far as we can with Justin Herbert. We've seen the best of him, and it's not good enough. And the clock is going to start ticking on Jim Harbaugh, too. And what's a better way to do it while he still has, hey, everybody loves Harbaugh with the Chargers. He's the guy who's bringing in the attitude. He's brought in a lot of talent. This is a loaded Chargers roster. While he still has that juice, it's going to be time to move on to another quarterback. We've gone as far as we can. This is an incredibly talented Chargers team. There's not anything the Chargers need. So if they falter, it's a bad year for Justin Herbert. He's somewhere else because he is eminently available for many teams who are going to say, well, he's only getting paid $37, $40 million a year because now that's a bargain. 5 years ago, it wasn't. Now it's a bargain. 2 years left before the opt-out. Yeah, we can make a trade. We can trade a couple of draft picks whatever we want for Justin Herbert. We think we can make him back into that guy that he was really good. We're not taking a chance on somebody in the draft. He's still 28 years old. But the Chargers have seen the best of him for a long time, and it's still not quite good enough. And if it's a bad year, it's going to be someone's got to get the blame. Ain't going to be Harbaugh. Ain't going to be McDaniel. It's going to be Herbert because Herbert's been bad. If he has a lights out year and the Chargers don't win, okay, it's different, but he has been bad. He is playing for his future in LA, and he likes being Chargers quarterback Justin Herbert, right? He likes that. He's a big star here. He'd be someone that, okay, now you're cutting your NFL life in half if you have to go play for another team because you're only getting a couple of years. He's actually following on the Carson Wentz path in the NFL, which is not great because you went from, hey, Carson Wentz, terrific with the Eagles. He was, but then stuff happened. He lost his job. Then he goes to another team and suddenly he's a backup. He's still playing in the league. Like, this is the path that Justin Herbert is on. And if the Chargers have a bad year, he's going to be the guy that is going to be come down as responsible for it because the Chargers will find a way to move on from him. And also, with all the quarterbacks in the draft this year, if they're picking high enough, yeah, we like our guy. I'm sure Jim Harbaugh's in his office every day going, can I find a way to make a trade for JJ McCarthy too? I can get McCarthy. I can get Dante Moore. Because if you're picking high, this is the year to go get a quarterback. Are you really going to say, no, no, no, we want one more year with Justin Herbert before we go looking for a quarterback? If there's a lot this year and you're picking high, this is the time to go get that quarterback. Herbert will still have enough interest in the rest of the league where someone will take a shot on him for a couple of years. But if it's bad, the Chargers will move on from him after this season.
1: What's interesting is, you know, coming into the year, this is where you and I differed. I didn't love the roster up and down. Losing your center before game one obviously doesn't help, and a retooled interior offensive line. The thing I like with Herbert is after the first game, he actually popped off a little. It's like we haven't really seen that too much in his history. And he's one of those guys, if you play the whose voice is it game, I don't know that there's oftentimes you have a quarterback or someone of that profile that you'd be like, yeah, I'm not sure who that is talking to me. Mm-hmm. But you look at the roster, you've got the receiving core and Ladd McConkey, and this was supposed to be Mike McDaniel. So right now he's looking around going, hey, you're screwing me by not being able to execute because this was supposed to be my fast track to being a head coach again right here because I've got you to bring the best out of you. Now, at some point, and I don't know if they can still do this, remember the old drill, if you fumbled multiple times, they duct tape a ball to your hands?
0: Oh, yeah.
1: Well, Marion Hampton needs kind of that going on right now.
0: Yeah.
1: Because he is absolutely killing them by not being able to hold on to the football. Look,
0: everything is bad.
1: Everything's gone bad
0: for the Chargers.
1: Quentin Johnston playing for a contract. You wouldn't know it.
0: Everything is bad.
1: Trey Harris has moments, but consistency, and Ladd McConkey, he's banged up, right? The hospital ball from week one.
0: But how many years can you say, oh, no, Justin Herbert's going to turn back into a star? How many years can you say that, right? And I get that life can always be worse, but are you trying to stay competitive or are you trying to win the Super Bowl? And every year, the Chargers do great things to their roster. They do a great job drafting, free agency. They bring in what they need. Last year, the offensive line injuries absolutely torpedoed their season, but eventually it's going to be, we may need something else. We got to get something else out of quarterback.
1: Last year, he played really well behind a makeshift offensive line. But because you didn't win overall, you get no credit for it.
0: Right. But if this is your offseason to get a quarterback because you're drafting really high, you kind of have to do that. It's like when the Bears were faced with that decision of, well, we just watched Justin Fields run for 1,000 yards. Do we go draft a quarterback number one overall or do we re-sign Justin Fields? And obviously that was the absolute right decision.
1: Hey, Justin Fields is going to show up in one of those packages in the backfield for the Chiefs at some point. They're going to have some trickeration.
0: Yeah. We got to get Kenneth Walker a break. So you're going to run a couple of plays here. So

0: it's going to be not quite that kind of situation, but the same thing of, hey, we've gone as far as we can with Herbert. What can we do? Can we get better? Can we kind of do a hard relaunch with a younger quarterback? And Harbaugh's going to say, okay, this is going to buy me more time to win. Cause I don't know how many more years he would have to win if it's him and Justin Herbert joined at the hip.
1: Hey, there's billboards on the 405. Super Chargers. Mm-hmm. And then a bunch of accident attorneys.
0: Yeah.
1: And then a casino.
0: Yeah.
1: Telling me that 38 special or whatever's playing out.
0: Every time you say that, I just think of Berman on NFL primetime when he would, with the Chargers playing in San Diego, and he would be announcing the 4 o'clock highlight and the Chargers be coming from behind to play a game, winning a game. And they would throw a touch and he would go, San Diego Superchargers. And it's Dan Fouts, another completion. Or it's Stan Humphries to Tony Martin. San Diego Superchargers.
1: Now, don't you want to go back to the 70s? Like, if you have the opportunity and you're hanging out with Dr. Strange and the crew to go a little time travel, go see Berman in the discos of the 70s.
0: Oh, sure. Yeah.
1: Big collars and singing the San Diego. Hey, play that one.
0: And instead of, it would be this, and DJ, I'm not feeling well. I have a Saturday night fever. If you could play that song, DJ. And then I get older and then I'm sitting next to TJ. So it kind of works. Hey, you know, like Anita Ward, you can ring my bell if you need to.
1: I'm sorry, America. And all of our
0: it doesn't have to be
1: listeners intergalactically.
0: It doesn't have to be in the winter, spring, or fall. I can meet you in MacArthur Park in the summer, TJ.
1: Someone left the cake out in the rain, and I just sent us down a bad path. I'm sorry.
0: Oh, this 0-2 start for the Chargers, like the Bee Gees sang, a tragedy for Jim Harbaugh.
1: Tragedy! One of the most underrated Bee Gees songs.
0: With no one coming to games at SoFi now to support the other team, you have to ask the Chargers fans, how deep is your love for this team going forward, TJ?
1: What's John Paul Morosi got to say to all of this?
0: Oh, Jason Smith, Mike Harmon, live from the Fox Sports Radio studios. So get ready. Justin Herbert playing for his Chargers life. 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The crown is yours. Judge, Ohtani, the Red Sox, an under 500 division winner. All the hottest baseball stories next with John Paul Morosi, Jason and Mike, Fox.
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8: what?
3: Company is downright annoying. Let's listen to Stu Gotts and Company live. And you tell us where this show lies.
9: Are we done trusting Jackson Dart? When you go into next year, if he has now missed two full seasons almost, are we now going into next year saying, well, they got Jackson Dart?
10: Right, and I'll take it one step further. If the Giants tank the rest of the year with Jameis Winston as their quarterback, are they going to take Arch Manning in the draft? How about that?
9: Eli might have something to say.
10: Yeah, Eli would be happy. I mean, Uncle Eli.
9: I don't think so.
10: What do you mean?
9: I don't think so.
10: Why?
9: Hey, go somewhere else and make your own. That's my team. I already planted the Manning flag in New York. You go elsewhere.
11: But if you are a Giants fan, you have to be rooting for a potential Arch Manning reunion, because then you could just tape that second number on the jersey and your old Eli Manning jerseys right back into use.
10: Yes.
11: But I think it is a bit unfair to say Jackson Dart is injury prone just because of how much of a freak injury yesterday was. Like, Jackson Dart didn't put himself in a bad situation.
10: That injury can happen to any quarterback in the NFL at any time, in any game, in any moment. It just happens. It's a brutal game they're playing out there, and people get hurt. I mean,
9: I agree with you. I'm not trying to say he's injury prone, but I am saying he's 2 for 2.
10: Right.
9: He's 2 for 2. He's had two seasons. He's had two season-ending injuries in two seasons. At some point, you got to go, can we count on him next year?
10: Right.
9: When we go, all the hype, we got this guy, we brought in this coach, all these things are going well for us as the New York Giants, mm-hmm. and our quarterback is Jackson Dart. Are you really going, yeah, that's our quarterback for 17 games?
10: Right.
9: I can't.
10: Yeah.
11: I think if you're a Giants fan,
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0: 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He is on Twitter, at John Morosi. He is the Pope, John Paul Morosi. What's happening, bud? How are you?
2: Do you know, I know you know, but I'll repeat it for everyone's benefit, that by this time next week, we will already be one full day into postseason baseball. It is here, my friends. It is here where we are going to be talking wild card series. And, oh, I can already hear it. The lamenting that, oh, my goodness, we're going to have Red Sox, Yankees in the first round, and then one of those teams is going to get knocked out, and then they're going to have to, the team that wins is going to have to play Tampa Bay. And, oh, my goodness, what's going to befall the American League East? To which I say the current playoff format is genius. I love it. And you're going to get drama right away. We're going to have a Red Sox-Yankees game. Will be ending right about now, 1 week from now. I cannot wait for it.
0: John Paul, I got news for you. We talked about this early in the show. This is a no good, very bad day for the Yankees that's about to get worse, right? No Aaron Judge, maybe for the first round of the playoffs. We found that out earlier today. We watched the Rays beat them to clinch the AL East. Now you're looking at a first round series against the Red Sox. That's a team that's pretty built to handle the Yankee bats without Aaron Judge. I got to be honest, John Paul, if I'm looking for an American League team right now to go to the World Series, the teams in the West are terrible. I'm not believing in the teams in the Central. I would take the Red Sox right now to go on a run. They're going to get a couple of big players back soon. Crochet is on his way back, right? We know they're going to get a couple of guys here, a couple of pitchers that are going to be able to come out of the bullpen. It's going to be a big, big run for the Red Sox here, which is really the worst nightmare for the Yankees.
2: You know what? I accept that premise. I agree. I am worried about Aaron Judge not being there. But in fairness, the Yankees have put together a pretty good year without Aaron Judge available for most of it. So, and they do have the front runner right now, at least for Cy Young in Schlittler there. I do like their run prevention is excellent. Their pitching is excellent. I do think, and this point has been made, I can't remember who I heard make it today, but it's a really good one, that the Red Sox do have a lot of lefty pitching. And of course, without Judge, you're even more susceptible to good lefty pitching. And Crochet, to your point, I don't know how often we will see him pitch in the first round, but he would be a bullpen option for you, maybe in game one and then maybe in game three. But again, it's a short series. But you're right. It's the Red Sox has some really good lefties, including that guy at the end of the game, who's probably going to be a Hall of Famer. So it's not a good matchup. It is not a good matchup. And I think for all the reasons that you're mentioning, the Red Sox are not exactly afraid going into Yankee Stadium, with the Yankees, of course, having the home field advantage in that particular series. So I agree with much of what you're saying. I do think that the Guardians are a more formidable team than they have been. I realized 2 years ago they ran up against the Yankees in the ALCS, and it wasn't much of a contest. I think they're a better team now. I really do, with a little bit more pitching. So I've got the Guardians being more of a threat, but I share your concerns right now about the Yankees. And wouldn't it be wild if it came down to it and it was Tampa Bay against the Red Sox in a division series, and then the winner of that, of course, would become the likely favorite in the ALCS. That is how I see it playing out right now. I would predict, you're talking me

0: into this, Jason. I would predict the Red Sox to beat the Yankees in round one.
1: And that's where they all lose to the White Sox.
0: Hey, listen.
1: Every last one of them.
0: So here's a thought. Here's a thought. Do the White Sox, I'm going to ask you this question. Do the White Sox have to win the division for this to be considered, Mike, a successful, extraordinary bounce back year? Or is just making the playoffs enough? Or have they already made it a season to remember, even if they somehow fall short?
1: Yeah, I would say this, that at this point, the injury to Caleb Williams means that the White Sox need to be that much better. And they need to finish this thing off. So we had the, obviously Murakami struggled down the stretch, home run tonight. They hang on to beat the Royals. And then they have the Rockies to finish, JP. But, yeah, I think folks are all in because you're never promised another one.
0: Right. And by the way, speaking of teams that have some momentum going right now, I am happy to report here live on Fox Sports Radio, Mookie Betts has doubled again. And Mookie is back.
1: He's been on fire.
0: He is back. And so here's the thing about the Dodgers. They're obviously a better team with Shohei, obviously. That would be it'd be absurd to suggest otherwise. But they have done significant work in the month of September without him, as we see Freddie Freeman knocking Mookie Betts with a base hit of his own. So it's now a 5-0 lead.

0: into PCA, for example. So I would bat Shohei a little bit lower. I know you haven't asked the question, but I'm just kind of going there right now.
1: No, it's hey, and I'm tweeting this out right now, John Paul. Hang on. John Paul Morosi, MLB Network. Shohei should bat ninth.
2: I like that you sideswiped him with the PCA reference while you were at it. So that was good. Yeah.
0: And again, this is not Morosi, : drop Shohei in lineup. It's not like, if you bat
2: that's pretty good, though. I like that.
0: You're not being demoted, okay? This is not a demotion. This is... Oh, I'm about to utter a word that's just dripping with a little sarcasm here. It's optimization. We are optimizing. It's a little bit of tech speak there for you. Optimization. We're going to tech speak. We're going to optimize it there. I think this team now, they're hitting well. They're producing runs. The at-bats are connected again. There was a couple weeks ago where I was like, man, I don't know if I'm feeling the Dodgers, but now I am, and they're getting healthier. Sasaki's in the game right now. He's pitching well. They're back. Everybody that thought they were going to just be able to, we just glide past the Dodgers this season, I don't think so.
1: From John Paul Morosi, MLB Network, Shohei should platoon at DH with Teoscar Hernandez.
0: He should
1: tweet.
0: He should platoon at DH with Yasiel Puig.
2: There you go.
1: You know what?
2: I'm going to say, Teoscar's like...
0: Remember, like, 13 years ago when Puig showed up, and basically he was the most talked about player in baseball for like 5 solid months.
1: Absolutely. Yeah. And he signed that big
0: referendum on how you felt about the game. What do you got on 66? Either you liked him or you didn't like him, but there were a lot of conversations going on, and yet that year for the Dodgers, Hanley Ramirez was probably even more important than Puig. But I digress. Well, we have talked about the 2013 Dodgers enough right now.
1: All right, now we have to get to this, John Paul, because this is we haven't seen it. We really could see it. Okay, now the Mets beat the Rangers tonight. Okay, Mets beat the Rangers. The Rangers are in first place in the AL West. Their record is 78-79. This is not the middle of August where a bunch of teams are still hanging around 500. This is, we are in the final week of the regular season, and someone can win the AL West with an under 500 record. Like, that could actually really happen, John Paul.
0: It could. And I remember that a few weeks ago I promised you that would not happen, and it looks like I might be wrong. You've done a very good job. See, everyone, this is why Jason and Mike are such great friends of mine and why I've been on the show for so long. They both know that I said, don't worry, America. Don't worry. You will not be ashamed at the American League West. There will be a winning team in that division for you to rally behind to the entire I say this to the entire Southwest and West. You will have one of yours will redeem the quality and caliber of your division. And here they go, just struggling to the finish. I don't even know what to say. This division, three of the five teams have let go of their president of baseball operations within the last 3 months. So there's a lot happening there. And even against that backdrop, how could you not take advantage of that? Seattle Mariners. This is the fault of the Mariners, the team that I pick every year. And so, indirectly, it's my fault. So I will, on behalf of all baseball pundits, I apologize. This is my fault. And yet, I still think, I still do trust in Skip Schumacher and the Rangers a little more than I trust the Astros. Even though the Astros have Yordan, I believe that the Rangers will finish at least 81-81, and that will redeem the integrity of the American League West.
2: John Paul Morosi with us, as he is every week here at the Jason Smith Show with Mike Harmon, Fox Sports Radio, at John Morosi. Leave out the H because mom said so. JonMorosi, MLB Network, covers all sports for us. We'll get to his Lions pick in a moment. But JP, one of the Major League Baseball's biggest stars, cut to the quick on your beloved World Baseball Classic, Paul Skene, saying that's it's all WBC's fault that I have no velocity.
0: The WBC has now re-entered the chat, okay? And as all the kids are saying. But here's the thing. Dylan Cease just had a significant drop in velocity. He didn't pitch in the WBC. So, I mean, this is... I don't.

0: I don't doubt that getting ready for the season early was certainly an element in why Paul has struggled. And again, he has had diminished velocity much longer than Cease has, if I'm being fair. But I do think it's a real concern. It has been a real concern. The other co-ace for Team USA was Scoobal, and about 6 weeks after that, he had to have a bone chip removed, but that was already going on before everything started. So what I'll say is this. This affirms the reality that it's a hard thing to get pitchers to buy into this thing and to pitch in it, for at least for Team USA. Other countries seem to not have quite as much of a struggle, but the American pitchers, it is an obstacle. And to get them to buy in is real. Now, the next time we have a major international tournament, fingers crossed, it'll be the Olympics in the middle of the season, and there won't be any of those issues that they'll be ready to go and they'll all pitch, hopefully. But the next time this comes around, let's say 2029, there will probably be some pitchers that take a second look. And that's basically where we've always been with this. But what the difference between now and, let's say, 2009 is that the tournament is so much bigger now. It's so popular. Everybody around the world now has bought in. The sponsorship's off the charts. So you can't stop the tournament, but is it fair for the U.S. to potentially revise their ideas about what their rotation could look like? Yeah, I think that's totally fair. Paul Skeen saying that this is that he believes the WBC is part of the reason why he has diminished velocity. That is not the death knell for the WBC. It's just not. It might dissuade a few more pitchers from participating next time. Maybe even including Paul Skeen. I hope that's not the case. But if it does, they'll find other guys to do it, and the tournament will continue to be one of the great spectacles that we have seen in international sport the last decade plus.
1: He's on Twitter at John Morosi. That is at John Morosi. Now, real quick, John Paul, the pressure is on you. Your Lions, my Jets. What's the score this week?
0: All right. So the Lions, as you know, they're 1-1. As you well know, I thought they were a little bit outclassed by Buffalo, but they're a better team than the Jets. And so I've got Detroit 31. I'm going a number I don't pick very often.
1: No.
0: Detroit 31, Jets 24. I've got Detroit 31-24 for the Jets.
1: Celebrity picker of the Detroit Lions.
2: There it is.
1: John Paul Morosi. A big week for the Lions. We will see when we speak next week.
2: He got up to 31 on you.
1: Yeah, he's not, 31, usually 24-27, John Paul.
0: So
1: yeah.
0: I have gone, you correctly referenced the fact that I try to cover sports that are not just baseball. Back-to-back weekends, I saw a significant college football sporting contest. I saw Michigan-Oklahoma, followed by Notre Dame-Michigan State. Two great cathedrals of college football. Michigan Stadium, Notre Dame Stadium, loved them both. Two great experiences, but now I'm back to my natural habitat. A little bit of baseball now for the month of October.
1: Buddy, as always, outstanding. We'll talk to you next week as we are breaking down the playoffs.
0: Love it, my friends. I'll be there. It'll be a great way to cap off night one. Tuesday is night one, the wild card run. You call me and we'll have this conversation. And if I'm wrong in anything I say, then this was all just off the record.
2: There you go. To the millions and millions. Thanks, wipe their buddy. Brains like Men in Black.
1: There goes John Paul Morosi. It was just for entertainment purposes.
2: Well, absolutely,
1: only.
2: Yeah.
1: Time now to find out what's trending in the wide world of sports from a guy who's lived his life for entertainment purposes only.
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0: 4-0 at Seattle, top of the sixth. All time, for a division champion, what is the worst win-loss record in baseball?
1: Well, we've never had somebody do it under 500.
0: Correct.
1: So I would have to say, am I going to go with, I don't think anybody's actually been at 500. Am I going to say 82-80 or 83-79? I'll say 83-79.
0: Boy, you are so close.
1: Was it?
0: The Willie Mays Mets of 73 had a rainout and they didn't make it up. So I think it was 82-79. But the Padres of 2005, 82-80.
1: Whoa!
0: The only team in the NL West that year that finished over 500. The Dodgers lost 91 games in 2005 with a starting rotation, I looked it up, of Brad Penny, Derek Lowe, Jeff Weaver, and Odalis Perez. But the Padres, and this has to do with this week, 2005, they won the West and made the playoffs, and then 2006, they won the West and made the playoffs. In the Padres' history, they also have existed since 1969. That had been the only time they actually

0: the postseason 3 years in a row. Top of the 12th inning at Wrigley Field, Chicago, the Marlins lead the Cubs now 5-2. It's the Astros 4-0 in the sixth at Seattle, and at Dodger Stadium, LA 5-0 over the Padres with 1 2-out hit after another. And it's an all bullpen game for the Dodgers. Edwin Diaz, just including a couple of strikeouts, got 3 outs to finish off the top of the fifth. Right before that, Roki Sasaki just activated, pitched a scoreless fourth inning. Arizona hanging on by fingernails, 7-2 winners at Colorado. Diamondbacks started the night 4 games out of the final NL wildcard spot with only 6 games left. Cleveland won it 6 straight. White Sox won again. White Sox still 1 game back in the AL Central. Philadelphia beat Milwaukee with 3 runs bottom of the 8th, 6-4, but Milwaukee clinched a first-round bye with the Atlanta loss. Braves beaten at home 4-0 by Cincinnati. Ronald Acuna of Atlanta left after fouling a ball off his leg. It is a bruise. Toronto at Baltimore rained out. Doubleheader tomorrow. Tampa Bay and the Yankees split a doubleheader, but the Rays win tonight, clinches the AL East title. 6-1 in New York was the final. They clinch a 1 seed as well, and Drew Rasmussen, the winning pitcher, had a no-hitter through 6. He pitched 6 2/3. 2 quarterback items from the NFL. Giants QB Jackson Dart might need surgery after Monday night's knee injury, and Bears quarterback Tyson Bagent is in concussion protocol, and Caleb Williams is likely unavailable this weekend with his hamstring injury. Quarterback Case Keenum might start on Monday. Toronto Raptors gave Kawhi Leonard a 2-year extension. Back to you.
1: Thank you, Steve-O. Coming up next, believe it or not, what Super Bowl contender is everybody still sleeping on? 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Jason and Mike, Fox.
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12: Did Indianapolis prove something by taking Kansas City to overtime? If you watched the NBC broadcast, Mike Tirico at the end was making it seem like this was some kind of great accomplishment for the Colts. They had chances to win the game, losing in overtime. So did Indianapolis prove something by taking Kansas City to overtime? Or is that a consolation prize bullcrap kind of statement to make? Indy, you know what they get? They get an attaboy. They get the attaboy. Way to go. You didn't get blown out. You had a chance. You had multiple chances to win the game. And you know what you can do with that attaboy? You can wipe your tuchus with that attaboy, and then you can flush it down the toilet. The Colts defense, starting 2026, these were 2 measuring stick games for Indianapolis, right? 2 measuring stick games against Lamar Jackson and the Ravens and a rehabbing Patrick Mahomes and Kansas City. And what does the report card say for the Colts? They had 2 measuring stick games. That would be they get bupkis, squadoosh, 0-2. They failed both tests. And talk about licking their wounds after surrender. A barf bag worthy. The Colts defense, first 2 games of the year, they're averaging, allowing 514.5 yards per game and 37 points per game. The Colts defense allowing on average. And you wonder how many weeks will we hear about the communication issues, and we'll get that all figured out, before they finally admit that the defense...
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2: Now, if you look at the Bolts are 0-2 at home against the Cardinals and the Raiders. Two teams that last season combined had a 176 winning percentage. They went 6-28 last season. And that feels statistically disrespectful. You're like, well, they're so bad right now. The Chargers, if they scheduled Bishop Sycamore, they'd lose to Bishop Sycamore. All right? And now you look ahead. And they've gotten rid of the lightweights. Now they're playing the heavyweights. They got them lined up. Here's the upcoming schedule for the Chargers. At Buffalo, at Seattle, Broncos at home, Chiefs on the road, and then the Rams. That's 0-7.
0: Ben Maller. 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
6: Wow. 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What if the Raiders beat the Chargers?
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6: 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You know, I got to give Clint Kubiak, he's the new head coach of the Raiders. I got to give him credit here because that offense, they're averaging 26.5 points per game. Kirk Cousins tied for the league lead in touchdown passes with 6. And if I said Trey Tucker, Jalen Naylor, and Jack Beck, you would say what? The top wide receivers for the Raiders. They don't even have Brock Bowers there.
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2: Fox Sports Radio, the Jason Smith Show with my best friend Mike Harmon. Yeah! As we turn the page on week 2 and get into week 3 in the NFL, you know, something we had a tiny conversation on last night really started to blow up earlier today. And it's shocking because I'm shocked that what we said was met with such shock.
20: Okay.
2: So we were talking about, you know, looking at the best teams in the NFL the first 3 weeks. And in the AFC, you got a lot of contenders, right? You have the Bills look fantastic. The Bengals have looked fantastic.
20: Defense coming to play, baby.
2: The new look Charger, yeah. The new look Chiefs. The new look Chargers are terrible. The new look Chiefs, right? So you have a few teams.
20: Yeah, yeah.
2: In the NFC, there's nobody who's been more impressive than the Seahawks, and they've done it without their starting quarterback and without their starting running back. I don't know that everybody isn't sleeping on the Super Bowl champions who, let's face it, may make it a boring NFL season because they should be in the Super Bowl again. Like, that's how good they are, right? The defense is still that good. You can lose your quarterback. You still don't know who's going to run the football, right? You thought, what are we going to do? Who's going to be our guy? Who? Doesn't matter. Doesn't matter.
20: Well, the guy that ran this week,
2: we'll get a Packers cast off to show up and gain 95 yards for us.
20: They probably wish they had him hanging around right now.
2: They can do everything. And because it's the Seahawks and it's not a ton of star power and it's Sam Darnold, yeah, I don't know. But Drew Locke shows up cold off the bench game 1, wins the game. Goes for 303 touchdowns in game 2. It's a workmanlike week 12, really good team versus really bad.

0: team win they had over the Arizona Cardinals, and Jacoby Brissett didn't even throw for 100 yards. Like, I think everybody is sleeping on just how good the Seahawks are. Yes, other teams have had good starts, right? The 49ers are 2-0. Yeah, see me in week 10, week 11 for the 49ers with their vets and see if they're still standing. But, like, the Seahawks, they're so good everywhere. And just to think about how they've done, they haven't even batted an eye, haven't even played a really close game by missing two of their biggest guns. And it doesn't matter. JSN still has a big day. Game two with Drew Lock. Not a lot of reps, not a lot of anything. Doesn't matter. Looks like he's been catching passes from Drew Lock for the past 5 years. Like, that's how good Seattle is. And it could just make everything really boring in the NFC, where at the end, it's like, wow, here's the Seahawks in the Super Bowl again. And they should be there the way they are right now, week two. Like, they overwhelmingly, they're the best team in the NFC.
1: Well, we trust what the defense brings to bear. And I think part of the argument and discussion is just, we expected them to be good, and they're good. There's no juice to it, right? I mean, you look at that opener against New England, even with a couple of defensive starters out, right? No Emenwori, didn't matter, right? They did a great job of keeping the Patriots at bay. Of course, losing A.J. Brown in that game, I would have loved to seen how that plays out, but we got what we got, right? And ultimately, they forced Drake May into a fourth quarter that will live in infamy in terms of how bad that was, because, you know, Boston Sports Radio the next day was, is this the guy? Look at the last five games he's played. He's terrible. It's like, well, maybe not. Maybe you had that one, number one, and then he gets hurt. But you look at what Drew Lock did. He had the one big play to JSN. Okay, that's the fire starter. Big week this week. But I think the fact that they don't get more run is that we've seen John Schneider do this. He puts together a great squad. They're not a bunch of flashy guys that are looking for, you know, highlights. I don't know any commercials that star any of these guys, right? So it's not like they're out front and peacocking coming off the Super Bowl win. The one guy that got the juice is now running the ball for Kansas City.
0: Yeah.
1: Everybody else just goes about their business.
0: They've replaced him pretty easy, right? They still don't have Zach Charbonnet, right?
1: Like,
0: Wilson had a big game.
1: It was going to be,
0: Jadarian Price. He's going to be the big star, big fantasy sleeper. Well, okay. He was a guy week one. No. Wilson week two.
1: So we got two guys.
0: Wait a minute. Yeah. Oh, now we got another guy. Oh, okay. And again, and the guy that's going to take the lion's share of the carries is still not healthy, and still they're winning.
1: But that's just it, right? They're the second favorite in the NFC for the Super Bowl and have been all along. So from a betting purpose, people are on board. From a, how do you get excited about a team? They're not flashy.
0: But how do people not get that they are so far ahead of everybody else? Like, you put them on the field with the 49ers right now, even Drew Lock would dice them up and they would win this game.
1: Look at you.
0: Whew.
1: Drew Lock, truther. Want to buy some rookie cards?
0: Exit. No.
1: 2019. I got a couple for you. A couple of nice, shiny prism cards. Come on now.
0: Exit out by the Fresca. Exit Swollen Dome. Jason Smith, Mike Harmon live from the Fox Sports Radio Studios. Coming up next, get another big story out of the NFL. 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
5: Let's go!
4: 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But The Odd Couple with Rob Parker and Calvin Washington. We're breaking this down.
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7: The two oldest guys on the team, none other than Matthew Stafford and Devontae Adams. They made some sweet, sweet music out there. In fact, Devontae Adams appeared on the Pat McAfee show and put some heavy praise on his quarterback.
8: What'd he say?
5: You know, if his whole career had been here, with a guy like Sean,

0: They be saying is this guy literally the best quarterback that's ever played.
1: Devontae Adams, I think you've been to Taco Bell too often. Because you want to talk about the most ridiculous thing I've heard in the NFL, and it's that Matthew Stafford would be the GOAT if he would have played with the Rams the entire time. They make it like he's won 9 Super Bowls since he showed up. Devontae Adams forgets that Jared Goff went to the Super Bowl before Matthew Stafford showed up. Matthew Stafford threw a game-winning touchdown in the Super Bowl and wasn't named MVP. I wonder why that was. How many quarterbacks could you find in Super Bowl history through the game-winning touchdown and didn't become the MVP? He's a 3-time Pro Bowler, 1-time an alternate. You've got other quarterbacks who have gone to more Pro Bowls who people wouldn't even consider the GOAT. I mean, you're not even talking about, like seriously, not a great quarterback or whatever. And the only year he won the MVP was when all the top quarterbacks were injured. And then Drake May only lost to you by 1 vote. Drake May. Fake May.
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0: And here's what you need to know.
1: The Houston Astros lead 5-0 at Seattle going to the seventh inning. Texas has already lost 6-3 at home against the Mets. Houston and Texas could be tied for first in the AL West after tonight, and the regular season ends this Sunday. In the AL Central, Cleveland won its sixth straight game, and the Guardians are still one up on the White Sox, who held on 14-11 at Kansas City. By the way, Miami has just won in 12 innings at the Cubs, 8-2. In the AL East, the Rays clinched the division title tonight and a number one seed, beating the Yankees 6-1 in New York. And the Yankees think Aaron Judge will miss the wildcard playoffs next week with his strained calf. The Dodgers are up on the Padres 5-0 in the bottom of the sixth inning. The Toronto Raptors gave Kawhi Leonard a two-year extension worth $115 million. New York Giants quarterback Jackson Dart might need surgery after Monday night's knee injury, which is reportedly worse than they expected. I'm Steve DeSager.
2: Nighttime shows, radio shows, and we're telling you right here first, like we always do, because the name of the show should be Ahead of the Curve with Jason Smith and Mike Harmon, because we are.
3: This is Ahead of the Curve with Jason Smith and Mike Harmon. All those other little talk shows should take notice.
4: Attention!
3: Because these two have a gift. These two are the gift.
5: Exactly. 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
3: Just ask their producer.
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4: Second half, baby.
3: So, it's been a while since we had a good, hey, I think you're cheating, no, I think you're cheating story. But this is what we have from the NFL.
4: Gotta have one of those.
3: Speaking of the Seahawks, we talked about them a few minutes ago, and how, look, you're sleeping on them. Super Bowl champions. They're the best team in the NFL. What they've done so far without their quarterback, without their running backs. But maybe, if Sean Payton a couple of years ago had his way, the Seahawks would have been outed as cheaters.
4: You don't say.
3: Cheaters. Isn't that a show?
4: It was a show. Yeah,
3: just called Cheaters, right?
4: Yeah, yeah.
3: Did Alan Cumming host that one too?
4: No, I feel like he hosted. Just Traitors.
3: Just Traitors.
4: That's right. I love the Traitors. Cheaters. That's something I share with my older daughter. We watch a lot of Alan Cumming.
3: Who's the big star that's going to be on the next season?
4: Well, you got Chenoweth's going to be on.
3: Oh, Kristen Chenoweth. Yeah. Okay, yeah, sure. She'll be at TJ on the next season of Traitors. Kristen Chenoweth will be popular. She's all about popular.
4: Nicely done. Is she a traitor or a faithful? I mean, you don't know.
3: I love the way he gets dressed up for it.
4: No, absolutely. The pageantry of it.
3: He's dressed up like, okay,
4: here
3: this
4: I
3: is...
4: am in the Scottish Highlands. Here we go.
3: I'm back to Braveheart.
4: I'm waiting for a guy to be bagpipers, leading him in.
3: You on this side with all the spears, and you on this side with all the spears? We go.
4: It's a pretty well done show, for those that have missed it.
3: Weirdest story of the day, by far. And this just unearthed because of an interview that Mike McDonald did, Seahawks head coach, with Graham Bensinger, in depth with Graham Bensinger.
4: And the whole time he was playing the piano singing, you don't know.
3: Yeah. Hey, Sean, sweet freedom. In which McDonald tells a story that Sean Payton threatened to go public with wrongful accusations that Seattle cheated in preparation for their 2024 season opener against Denver. Okay, so let me take you back now a couple of years. This is their first game. It's Bo Nix's first game in the NFL. And the Seahawks are playing Denver. The Seahawks won the game 26-20. Denver only had 230 total yards. Mm-hmm. Mike McDonald said, we were able to prepare. We knew a lot of what they were going to run because in training camp, people post a lot of plays all over the place.
4: Yeah, absolutely.
3: So we went and looked. We saw hundreds of their plays that were posted by people at the practices, by media members. Hey, look at this. Look at this move by so-and-so. Look at this
4: interns
3: play right
4: here.
3: Interns
4: in the office go and call video. Yeah, absolutely.
3: We're looking at this play. And not every team allows people in to see practice. The Seahawks, obviously one of the teams that doesn't allow people to come in and get video practice. So this gets out there that after the game was over, a few weeks after the game was over, that Sean Payton found out, in theory, that the Seahawks had seen some of their plays beforehand. And he went nuts, called John Schneider about it, threatened to go public. It was a Spygate thing. And eventually they were daring each other. You go public. No, you go public. No, you go public. No, you go public. And eventually Sean Payton, according to Mike McDonald, backed off his accusation.
4: Said, I'll sue your ass.
3: Yeah. And said, now, if this is the story, and I got to say, because we've heard Mike McDonald's side of it. If this is the story, Sean Payton's ridiculous. Now, and I can't believe that this is something where there's going to be and just to throw this out there, is Sean Payton really going nuts over this if he finds out that, oh, it's because there was video put out from training camp? This is where if you're the coach and you know that, oh, my bad, really? Let's look into it. This is what happened. Let me see the videos out there. Okay, I get it. But the fact that Sean Payton seemed to be really crazed about this and threatened to go public on it, I'm wondering, is there a little bit more to it than this, than just seeing video online? I'm just going by Sean Payton's, just trying to figure it out from what's been told so far.
4: Sure.
3: If this is the story, Sean Payton is ridiculous because this is what happened. You don't want plays out there. Don't let people videotape you, right?
4: Well, and that's the thing, right? There's practice and then there's practice, right? Because a lot of times when you have these wide open, everybody comes in and look, most teams have taken stuff back into their facilities at this point. They have a couple of big, hey, let's go to the local high school. Let's actually fill our stadium, money to charity, shake some hands, kiss some babies, run some plays, whatever, but they don't show up.

0: whole lot, right? Everything else is behind closed doors. But if you have a couple of practices where you're putting stuff on tape, guess what? The people that are in the stands aren't just filming themselves waving with random people behind them. No, they're like, I get to see something cool. And they're going to tape it and say, hey, guess what I did? Yeah. Jumping knucklehead Billy. Yeah. Here I am. And you post it on Instagram. And then 10 friends take that. And they post it going, hey, our buddy jumping that. Yeah, he went. And all of a sudden, you've got this giant thing. But for Sean Payton, I guess part of it could be coming out of the Michigan scandal. Some of the everything going.
1: And that's what McDonald said. People thought it was a Patriots thing. Yeah. It was a Michigan thing where we were in the stands shooting signals on the other side. And we didn't do that, and on the heels of what happened with Michigan, I get it. But like this whole thing, I feel like, there's been video all the time on Twitter from teams training camp for a while now.
0: Oh, absolutely.
1: Twitter's not something brand new in 2024. So just seeing this story from Mike McDonald and hearing about it, I'm like, okay, I'm wondering if this is really all there is. Again, I don't know. We're going by the story he said. Sean Payton has not commented. And I'm going back to what I said at the beginning. If this is what it is, Sean Payton is ridiculous. But I'm wondering, is this the whole story? Is this the entirety of the story that we're getting? That's what I wonder. Because if it was just an innocuous thing where, dude, we got video of you guys off of the internet because people were taking video. Oh, it's a funny ha-ha story and everybody moves on. Right,
0: but because Halfley brought it up, right? Yeah. The Dolphins coach saying, "Hey, we know this is out there and whatever." So it's not the first time it's even been addressed.
1: Yeah,
0: this year.
1: Yeah, I mean, so it's when this story when I saw this story today, I said, "Ooh, this is one of those where I think maybe we're getting 75% of the story, and I don't know what the other 25% is." Right, I don't know what it's going to be. I don't know if this was simply. After it could be after Sean Payton found out he was still mad and wanted to go forward with it. It could be other things that happened that made Sean Payton mad. Like, I don't know.
0: He didn't like the headlines or us talking about how he and Bo Nix were mad at each other.
1: I love Bo Nix. He was the guy who was taking him over everybody. If you go back and Tom Brady was in the draft, I'd still take Bo Nix. I'd take Bo. If I could have Tom Brady's arm and Otto Graham's head and Patrick Mahomes' talent, I would still take Bo Nix. Okay. He's that good.
0: Wow, you Frankenstein the quarterback right there. Yeah, but it's like when he was with the Ravens.
1: Like Resident Evil, they got all different parts of bodies just together.
0: Is that a spoiler? Just
1: rolling through. No, that's the video game.
0: Oh, okay. Yeah, I don't know the video game.
1: Yeah, that's the.
0: Yeah, I know it exists.
1: Yeah, obviously. It's like
0: very popular.
1: There's lots of Voltron like elements to Resident Evil.
0: Yeah, oh, because we'll bring the people from the 80s that are listening in too.
1: Yeah, right. Oh, and speaking of that, right, I've been waiting to tell you the story for 2 days.
0: Okay.
1: So this is great. You'll love Resident Evil.
0: You went and saw it over the weekend. Yes. We commiserated.
1: So I saw Resident Evil. Fantastic. Horror movies this year are having a moment, right? There's been so many good ones. Resident Evil is so good.
0: Well, and bringing everybody back to the theater too, right? Tom Cruise got them in, and now they're staying.
1: Yeah, I hope Digger is good.
0: I'm excited about it.
1: I hope
0: because
1: so.
0: I got a feeling there's like some massive twist to it that they're holding back.
1: Yeah, I gotta hope there's something there because with the reviews so far, I'm like, okay. So anyway, Resident Evil is fantastic. Mm-hmm. It's one of those movies that satisfies the fanboys because there's enough of the video game in it, enough Easter eggs that makes everybody happy.
0: Okay.
1: It makes you happy if you haven't played the video game like I haven't. I still love the movie. I thought it was done so well. And the genius of it, before I get to the real fun, the really crazy part of the story, is like the main character is not the main character from the video games. Like the main character from the video games apparently is this guy who's really smart and knows how to, is smart like an action hero. I know how to use guns. I know how to use this. So you play the video game and you're in this world where it's like a zombie, type of situation and you're playing as this guy. But the best thing they did was now they put like an everyman in and it's this kid. It's the kid who was he was the homeless kid in Weapons.
0: Okay.
1: Right. With Alden Ehrenreich, and he's fantastic.
0: So Krieger liked him enough to keep him going. Yeah.
1: So and he's in it, and he makes bad choices. So it's you're kind of seeing it through him, and if you don't know anything about the video game, you feel like, okay, I'm experiencing this for the first time, and he's me because I'd make mistakes like him. Okay. I'd do all of this. Meanwhile, if you played the game, you get that this is what it was like for you when you first started playing. Like, oh, I did this. Oh, I remember doing this. I did this. I made this mistake. It's genius. It's so good. I absolutely hated the end, though. I absolutely.
0: You-

0: Absolutely,
1: you did
0: hated
1: tweet
0: the
1: that
0: end.
1: To me. Yeah,
0: I hated the end. I had not no spoiler, but I absolutely hated the end. It's basically the last 20 seconds I hated.
1: Well, because I was debating going on Sunday night. I'm like, all right, it's this or I'm gonna go just pass out. Yeah. I opted for the pass out, but I'd ask you, how was it? Yeah. You're like, it's really good.
0: Hated
1: dot dot dot. I hated the end.
0: Last 20 seconds. Hated it. Right,
1: but it's only 20 seconds. So
0: right,
1: that's good.
0: It's 90 minutes. It doesn't feel long. It's done really. Again, horror films are having another great moment this year with that, and you know, coming off of Weapons last year and Obsession and Backrooms.
1: Yeah, a bunch of stuff coming out later in the year too. That's got great anticipation.
0: So coming out of the movie, and I felt good Sunday night because I obviously coming off a Sunday where I watched the Jets blow that.
1: No, that's it. You needed
0: needed
1: to be lifted up.
0: So I'm walking out of the movie theater and I tell my wife and Zoe, I say, hey, I gotta go to the bathroom. I'll be right back. She's, yeah, okay, great. We'll meet you out here. And as I'm walking out of the movie theater, it's a long walk to the bathroom. It's Sunday night, so it's not crazy busy. And I see a bunch of people walking towards me.
1: Mm-hmm.
0: And I've been in the business long enough that I know when, oh, these are people who work in a studio on a TV show, on a movie, just the way they're dressed, right? They're dressed all in black because, you know, that's how you have to dress. And the way they're talking with each other, wearing, you know, hats with movie titles on them and everything. Sure. I was like, I know, oh, these are people in the, they were probably shooting something nearby and they're going to the movie. So they're coming in past me like, all right, great. I go into the bathroom and I almost bump into a guy and he's a house. And I look up, I go, oh my God, that guy's huge. I go, wow. That guy looked like Troy Aikman. Nah, I wasn't Troy Aikman. I go to the bathroom. I go to the urinal and I'm going to the bathroom and I hear somebody go, all right, Joe, see you inside. And I turn around and I'm like, oh, the urinal next to me is Joe Buck.
1: How about that?
0: So Joe Buck, Troy Aikman, and a bunch of people from ESPN went to the movies on Sunday. I don't know what they went to see. I should have asked. I should have said, hey, what'd you guys go see?
1: They might have been in the theater with you.
0: No, they're actually going.
1: So coming out.
0: They were going to, like, if they were with everybody else, they were all going to a thing. I mean, maybe they're going to see Resident Evil.
1: How about that?
0: I don't know. But, you know, they were in town, obviously, to do the Rams game last night. They had a Sunday night movie out.
1: See, there you go. I mean, like, obviously, we were doing the show here at Fox Sports Radio, so we don't have the audio. Maybe they talked about running into some weird dude in the bathroom.
0: I did not say anything. I did not say, I'm like, oh, that's pretty cool. It's Joe Buck and Troy Aikman and stuff. And I've interviewed Joe Buck a couple of times before, but I don't know that he would remember me.
1: Troy and I were supposed to go see Kenny Chesney. He welched on me.
0: But like,
1: oh, yeah, Troy.
0: But now, like, that jumps to the medal stand of stars that I've encountered in the bathrooms in my life.
1: Oh, okay.
0: Because
1: they're in the bathroom.
0: Yeah, they're
1: not
0: in the bathroom.
1: Not just running because we run into people in L.A. all the time, right?
0: Yeah, they were in the bathroom, right?
1: Okay, like, in the bathroom.
0: Like, because in the bathroom, Bruce Willis.
1: Oh, wow,
0: I actually went to the bathroom next to Bruce Willis.
1: How about that?
0: After No Country for Old Men. Obviously he was in the movie theater in front of me, and I go in and he's talking to his friend who is the one, like, I walk in and there's a urinal, there's three urinals. Someone's using one in the middle is empty. Then the one on the right someone's using. I'm like, well, I'm going to go right to the middle. And I hear the guy talking next to me and he goes, yeah, you know, you invest so much in Josh Brolin's character. And then all of a sudden he's just, and I go, that's Bruce Willis. Right? I'm like, oh, that's Bruce Willis. Right? Michael O'Keefe, Danny Noonan from Caddyshack, which, oh my God, I was flustered because I'm just leaving the, I was going to see The Squid and the Whale at its art house.
1: The Squid
0: in Pasadena,
1: and the Whale.
0: Right?
1: Cause that wasn't a wide release.
0: No,
1: either.
0: No, no.
1: I mean, eventually got a second win once it started getting nominations. But
0: I walk out of the bathroom. There's nobody else in there and he walks in front of me and I just go, and I know he looks at me and he walks away like, another guy that's seen Caddyshack like 5 million times. You know, and I didn't know what to say. I walk out. I go, Pam, she goes, why are you so red? I go, Danny Noonan's in the bathroom. Michael O'Keefe just walked past me to the bathroom. I didn't say anything. All, of course, all the lines I wanted to run with him. Sit down, Danny. Like, I wanted to say it, but I didn't do it, right? So I got those two. I got Bruce Willis. Now I got Troy and Joe Buck. I have, Jamie Foxx.
1: Oh, okay.
0: Yeah. Jamie Foxx is a weird one. Jamie Foxx is in the bathroom with two of his buddies. And the thing was I was at ESPN and there was a bathroom on the floor where the floor that ESPN was on connected to a door that a club, downtown club in LA shared. So I think obviously Jamie Foxx knew where, hey, if I need to go to the bathroom, I can go to this one that no one else is there. It's just me. Like, I'm the only one at ESPN at, like, you know, 2 o'clock in the morning.
1: Yeah.
0: So I go in before I leave to go to the bathroom, and it's like 2 o'clock in the morning. I'm getting ready to leave my show. This is like in the early 2000s. And I walk in and there's three people sitting there and they're talking. And I'm like, okay. And I see two of them are sitting.

0: sitting on the sink, and the other guy is just talking. And I hear him talking. I go, oh my God, that's Jamie Foxx. Wow. Okay. And he's with his two friends. I'm like, I wonder if those are anybody. So I finish going to the bathroom. I turn up and I go, I want to wash my hands. And the two guys are just sitting there looking at me. And I just go, I'm sorry. Can I wash my hands? And Jamie Foxx says, hey guys, come on. So the guy gets down. I wash my hands. Like, oh, Jamie Foxx, you don't know that you did a solid right there for me because I had to tell that story. So, but they were telling this, he was telling the story and I couldn't understand what he was saying because it was still, I could hear a little bit of the music. Yeah. But this is like a bathroom for, it's an office bathroom. It's like everybody live, but nobody else is there. So that probably, they let him through. Hey, you use the bathroom and go back.
1: Right, sure.
0: And so they're sitting there talking. And I was like, man, what if these guys don't get down off the, off the sink? What's going to happen? There's three of them and one of me. And I don't know what's going to happen.
1: But I also don't know where this story's going. No, so no, this could end badly for me.
0: Yeah. Like, okay, this, but that was, everything was, yeah, guys. Was, yeah, come on. I'm like, all right, great. So I watched me. I said, hey, thanks. And I walked out. I'm like, oh, that was pretty cool. So that's my medal stand of stars I have met in the bathroom. CeCe DeVille, guitarist from Poison.
1: How about that?
0: I ran him in the bathroom. I said, you're CeCe DeVille. He says, yeah, how you doing? I go, oh my God, I'm the biggest fan of you guys. Going all the way back to the 80s and look what the cat did. And he goes, oh yeah, yeah, I love coming to this bar because I can like fly under the radar and like, you know, come in. It's like such a cool place for me to come. I love, yeah, that's great.
1: Nobody's like, buying hey, that. It's like he had a very distinctive look. He was flying under the radar.
0: Oh yeah.
1: Come on, but I mean, we used to run into all these guys in the hallway when Nikki Sixx was doing his show. But I mean, that's a pretty good battle stand, man.
0: Yeah, that's a
1: by the way, for Michael O'Keefe in the future, he was on a great episode of Law and Order where he played twin brothers.
0: Oh.
1: It was great. One was a mobster, the other was a professor.
0: Nice.
1: So I add value for you there.
0: All right, very
1: fantastic.
0: Good. Thank you very much.
1: Episode.
0: I appreciate that. Thank you. Exit out by the Fresca. Exit Swollen Dome, the Jason Smith Show with my best friend, Mike Harmon. So there you go. The medal stand of stars I have run into in the bathroom.
1: 877-99. How about a Fresca at Swollen Dome?
0: Coming up next, two big controversial stories out of the night in sports tonight. Jason and Mike Foxx. 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
11: Now, let's look at the Chargers. I love looking at the Chargers. They lost to the Raiders and Cardinals, the combined score 52-28. So no defense, very little offense. And keep in mind, the Chargers' next seven games at the Bills, at the Seahawks, they get a breather hosting the Broncos, at the Chiefs, the home game-ish with the Rams, then they have the Texans, and then they're at the Ravens. It's a distinct possibility they could have maybe two wins out of that grouping. Maybe. But that's seven games. Now, if you're 2-7, 2-9, boy, then we're going into deep, deep trouble. And this was supposed to be that different year with, you know, Justin Herbert and Mike McDaniel and the offense and the tackles are healthy and, okay, what about the defense? That is probably more surprising. But watching the Chargers be the Chargers, and give credit to the Raiders. Yeah, the Raiders were a better team. The Cardinals were a better team. You know, the Packers with an ugly win. And I was trying to figure out if this had ever happened before. They had less than 200 total yards. They had over 100 penalty yards. They had a negative turnover margin. Before that game, teams with those numbers were 0-44 dating back to 1941.
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0: Fox Sports Radio, the Jason Smith Show with my best friend, Mike Harmon. Now, something, we get to a big controversy tonight coming up in a couple of minutes. But something, this is, I like to title this, When the Math Doesn't Make Sense.
1: Oh, yeah, we've got a lot of that.
0: When the math doesn't make sense. Last two baseball games of the night right now. Dodgers are thumping the Padres right now, 7-0 in the eighth inning. Meanwhile, also in the eighth, the Angels lead the A's 6-5. Okay, now why do we care about this game? Because this is where I tell you when the math doesn't make sense, right? Think about this for a second. I know you probably haven't seen the standings for these teams in a while, but this is crazy to me. The A's have the worst run differential in Major League Baseball this year. They are -223.
1: Okay.
0: That is by far and away the worst run differential of any team in Major League Baseball. -223.
1: Well, I always say, if you're going to fail, right? Fail spectacularly. Right?
0: The next closest are the Rockies at -182.
1: Rockies clinched that fourth straight 100-loss season.
0: Congratulations, Colorado. Very good. Very good. Very good. So this is how bad the A's have been. Outscored by 223 runs this season. Somehow, they are a game ahead in the standings over the Angels, who have a run differential of -87. Mm-hmm. So, -223, -87, and somehow the A's have a better record by a game than the Angels. How is this? How is it? That math does not make sense.
1: Well, I think if we start going down the road, I mean, we look at some of the exploits of
0: You don't have an answer, man. Just say you don't have an answer.
1: Hey, I got to try to figure it out, man.
0: Northwestern education. We do math. We do all kinds. Just say I don't have an answer.
1: I've had to keep doing the math off the Bill Belichick and the Hall of Fame nonsense for weeks. Fuzzy math, people.
0: Listen,
1: your brain.
0: Listen, we're down from 55 to 28. That's the Hall of Fame. That's the only number you need. 55-28.
1: Not that it actually is easier to now convince three of your jackass buddies to vote against the guy as opposed to a coalition of 10+.
0: 55-28. Those are the halftime scores of the Knicks-Cavs Eastern Conference Final. Okay, just so you know.
1: Well, I was just trying to get to an end game. I mean, you got a lot of guys with double-digit losses.
0: -223.
1: That means you got a couple of really good pitching efforts.
0: You
1: took advantage of all those games against the Angels.
0: You have been outscored by 150 more runs, and you're still a game ahead of the team under you. That makes zero sense. Absolutely zero sense.
1: The Angels, man.
0: I mean, that's where I go. This is where I would think, okay, something's happened. There's an alternate reality where we don't know anything and something happened during the season because this is a glitch somewhere. Oops. Oh, forgot to take that out of there. Oh, we got
1: to
0: get rid of that.
1: Now, to be fair, didn't they have like two games, the A's at some point where they gave up like 20 plus runs?
0: It doesn't matter.
1: No, but I'm saying to help skew things to where it's that level of absurdity, right? July 17th, a loss. 23-4. Of course, they won the next day 15-1.
0: Only +9.
1: They got shut out by Detroit 11-0.
2: Didn't they lose one game 87-2?
1: Saying that there might be a couple of really bad bludgeonings that they got where position guys were in the third.
0: -223, -87.
1: You know what's great though? When you go to Anaheim, you can get that sandwich delivered to you.

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1: Deck in right field for a two-run homer. So now the A's, with this run different, they're going to wind up now being two games ahead of the Angels
2: here. How about that? Chaos ensues. No, I mean, Mike Trout's got three hits tonight, though.
1: I know. I love it.
2: That's great.
1: I love baseball.
2: Now, we only have five more days of these teams that we'll get to mock or admire.
1: The biggest controversy of the night, and it's starting to make its way on social media, and you knew, I actually said this is going to be a thing following the game. The marquee game of the night tonight in sports was the Lynx and the Fever in the WNBA. Mm-hmm. These are two of the most popular teams. You have two MVP finals. You have Caitlin Clark, who's the most popular player in the league, maybe the best player. You have Olivia Miles, incredibly popular, also maybe the best player. They finished the season with a home and home. Right? The last time they played, it looked like a WNBA finals game where it was a bad game for the Fever, but they nearly come back. It's a mm-hmm. big day for Olivia Miles, right? Awesome. So now they finish with a home and home on Tuesday and Thursday. The Lynx can clinch home court advantage overall with a win. The Fever are trying to move up from fifth. Now it turns out they can't, but the Fever win tonight and they win going away. And Caitlin Clark has a huge night for the Fever, and this was a game they got out to a big lead. The Lynx cut it to single digits in the second half, but it doesn't matter because Clark, Mitchell go on a run and they wind up winning by 20. Now, here's why this is controversial. Olivia Miles was a DNP in this game, mm-hmm. right? Dinged up. Cheryl Reeve, head coach of the Lynx, said, we're thinking about resting her on Sunday, but wanted to play her against Connecticut. That's more of a sure win rather than play her Tuesday night against the Indiana Fever. Okay, I think lots of people are going to want to tune into TV to see Olivia Miles and Caitlin Clark.
2: Seemed like that would have been a win.
1: They want to see that, right? But now we don't get that. Not only do we not get that, she rested all her starters, including Nafisa Collier, in the second half of this game. Did not play any starters in the second half because the Fever got out to such a big lead, and she's saying, I don't want to go crazy on this because the Fever got out. This is their night. It's not our night. We'll get back at it in our home finale on Thursday.
2: 57-34 was the halftime score.
1: So this is your marquee matchup of the night and one of the biggest games of the year. And just like the NBA, we're not going to play our stars because, we want to rest. We want to do this. Okay, you're playing Sunday, Tuesday, Thursday. Again, it's not back-to-back. It's not this. Mm-hmm. I'm not going to play our starters in the second half. Like, I understand what you're doing, and I understand they're resting Olivia Miles, but I'm sure she's going to play Thursday, and she's going to look awesome. So how big of a deal could it really be? Like, this is, if you want to say it for the NBA, you can say for the WNBA, these nationally televised games that the NBA wants, they want to make sure the stars are playing. They don't want to have the Knicks play the Lakers. And guess what? Jalen Brunson's sitting out because it's three games in four nights and Luka's on the second night of back-to-backs and we're not going to do it, right? You can't have that. You got to look at this the same way, right? You're not going to get a better outside of Caitlin Clark versus Angel Reese, which is must-see TV all the time. Basically, Caitlin Clark and anything is must-see. But hey, when you have a great rival having a great season, that becomes something mm-hmm. you want to see. This is one of the biggest games of the year. You're trying to finish with a flourish, and I'm not going to play my starters because I'm thinking long game. Like, you're the number two seed, maybe the number one seed. You're not playing back to back. Yes, you're playing three games this week, but you just had a break of most of your players had a break of 2.5 weeks with the Phoebus, right? You had most of your players had breaks. Olivia Miles didn't play, right? Caitlin Clark went and played. Kelsey Mitchell went and played. And they're playing for, the fifth seed, the fourth seed, right? They're not playing for nearly as much.
2: Well, and happily, they didn't play very many minutes at times. Right. So, right. I mean, you're
1: playing for something because you want to play home court advantage in the first round, which is you want, but it's not.
2: They're a game behind the dream. Yeah.
1: We're playing for the first seed. But overall, it's like, okay, I understand you're trying to grow the game and there's times when people want to see the star players that you wanted this to be a game of the night where people go, man, this is amazing. Cause I remember how good that Lynx Fever game was a couple weeks ago. It was just the energy in the arena and the level that all the stars were playing at was insane. And I'm not always someone to say, well, you got to help grow the game. In the NBA, it's one thing. In the W, it's like, okay, this is like, there's like eight games in the year that are going to be this big. And this is one of them. And you just decided, we don't.

0: care about it that much.
1: Yeah, I'm always a grow the game guy, right? Ooh. I called out the Rams not because of sleep patterns and what it was going to mean for the on-field product for 3 hours. It was the, all right, you're supposed to be one of the ambassador teams, and if we're really doing this, then everybody's got to be on board and go shake hands, kiss babies, go to the Australian zoo and have the Irwins show you around and chase crocodiles or whatever. But for this, like, because you had the stoppages that we've already had multiple long breaks to bring the season to the end game, that you'd think you'd A, promote the hell out of this, but two, that you'd take it seriously. And look, if Miles is hurt, she's hurt. Mm. Now, is it a, well, she could have played, could have given us a bad,
2: right? Said, I was thinking of resting her Sunday, I decided to rest her tonight. Yeah. How dinged up is she really?
1: Right. Right. So, but, I mean, you don't want her playing against Caitlin Clark,
2: really?
1: Right. But
2: you don't want to have that out there?
1: But everybody else sitting down? It's full half to play. We've seen some absolute collapses.
2: Yeah.
1: In every sport, but we've watched the WNBA enough in these studios just to watch how a team can fall apart. And you are the number one seed, which means, I don't know, you're starting five, halftime speech, blah, blah, blah, adjustments come out. And they actually had a great third quarter.
2: Mm-hmm.
1: Right? They
2: had the backups brought them back, right?
1: The backups did a great job, but the fact that you didn't play anybody, seems, illogical.
2: Yeah.
1: Especially when you're at this crossroads, and I know you're going to have a new commissioner. I know all these things are there, but you'd think you'd try to take advantage of one of these windows. You know, that isn't against a nationally televised NFL game. You know, even if it is Packers Falcons on Thursday night, it's still an NFL game.
2: Yeah.
1: It's one of 272, baby.
2: Yeah.
1: There's still a lot of Packer fans out there.
2: Okay.
1: A lot of LaFleur haters.
2: Two of the worst teams in the NFL going at it on a Thursday night.
1: Damn it, I'm trying to sell here.
2: No, that's how you sell it. Hey, guys, it's football. Oh, all right. No, that's fine.
1: Okay, done.
2: Hey, guys, football tonight.
1: But that's the point. You have a day on a Tuesday, and congratulations to the Rays. We love our Major League Baseball slates and preseason hockey. Fine and good. Thursday, football.
2: Yeah, we have football.
1: Maximize
2: Thursday.
1: Your audience tonight.
2: Yeah, we have football. But who plays? It doesn't matter. It's football on Thursday. Oh, okay, great. All right, great. Okay.
1: Probably a couple of really good college games too.
2: Time to find out what's trending right now in the wide world of sports from Special Delivery. Steve DeSager, who has a lot of money riding on the outcome of this A's Angels game.
3: Wow.
1: Degeneracy.
3: If I ever actually did, it's just time to pack it up.
2: Okay. Pack it up. Time to go.
3: Just a little context of how many people are going to be watching NFL on Thursday night. The talked about college football game of last week, that LSU game at Ole Miss. It wound up getting just under 11 million viewers for ABC. That's a large number for college football. Mm-hmm. 11 million. Thursday night football got over 18 million viewers, and it was only on Amazon Prime, remember, last Thursday. So, yeah, even though it's just the Falcons at Green Bay, by the way, quarterback Michael Penix will be starting Thursday, coming back from last year's torn ACL. And backup quarterback Tua Tagovailoa, by the way, did return to full practice today.
1: Ooh, see, I can get my 3.5 in by the end of Thursday.
3: As for the late game in the WNBA, Golden State, which has been having a great year, and has won 6 in a row, had a chance to win the late game and tie Minnesota for first place. And the season ends this Thursday night. WNBA playoffs start this Sunday. Golden State has blown a 17-point lead and lost in overtime at Expansion Portland, 90-82. The Golden State Valkyries still a game back of Minnesota in the standings. Las Vegas two back, but has clinched a top three seed. Vegas Aces won their 6th in a row, beating the LA Sparks 89-79. Chicago wiped away a 5-game losing streak, beating Expansion Toronto 97-85. Tempo have lost 7 straight. At Indiana, Caitlin Clark 27 points in the win over Minnesota 96-77. Olivia Miles of Minnesota did not play due to a calf injury. She is averaging 20 points a game. Washington over Connecticut 79-69. Yeah, all 8 playoff spots have been clinched long ago in the WNBA. Connecticut Sun, not one of those playoff
2: teams. No, one of their last games, the Connecticut Sun. Where are they going, Steve-O?
3: Texas.
2: Yeah.
3: Not soon enough. This was their 6th straight loss, 10-33, the record. And you mentioned the Oakland A's and the amount of runs they are being outscored for the season. You know, it was just last year that the Colorado Rockies had a horrendous season and lost 119. They set the modern record for worst run differential, getting outscored by over 400.

0: 100 during the season, but I looked it up. These A's just in the past month have lost 8-1 and 10-1 and 19-1. Their previous game was only a 1-0 loss at Cleveland on Sunday, but the A's have homered and now lead in the bottom of the eighth, 7-6 against the Angels. Looks like they've just finished up with the Houston game. No, they're going to the bottom of the ninth, up 7-0 at the Mariners, but what we talked about is coming true. We are in the final days of the regular season, and Houston is going to be a game under 500 and tied for first in the AL West. Yordan Alvarez has hit his 41st homer. Texas already lost to the Mets 6-3. Houston's winning in the ninth. Dodgers lead the Padres 7-0, bottom of the eighth. Arizona won 7-2 at Colorado. Braves lost. Milwaukee lost as well. Tampa Bay, a 6-1 winner at the Yankees. Rays clinched the AL East title. Giants quarterback Jackson Dart might need knee surgery. Back to you.
1: Thank you, Steve-O. Make it a 9-6 lead now for the A's. Another two-run homer for them over the Angels.
2: Gone!
1: Coming up next, we get back into a big breaking NFL story. Turns out one-star quarterback might be out a little bit longer than we thought. Jason and Mike, Fox.
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10: Ladies and gentlemen,
11: Mahomes the last couple years has been a life preserver, and this boat was sinking. Offensively, efficiency went downhill. In the peak years when they won three Super Bowls, 2019 to 2024, they did almost everything well. I mean, they could go over the top. Kelce was in his prime. Spags' defense was humming. They had great corners. They were 22nd in rushing. He's never had this. And here's the thing. Kenneth Walker gives you two things. Number one, not only does he give you a toughness and physicality, but he's a home run threat. They've never had that. It's like now they have a diversity of offense. It's like when LeBron developed the three-point shot. Oh, wait, Kansas City can do that too? And I think you're noticing this. You used to be able the last couple of years to cheat on Travis Kelce. Travis Kelce never felt open the last 2 to 3 years. He had 9 catches last night, over 100 yards. The first 2 weeks of the season, you can't cheat on Kansas City's offense. So Kelce looks open. So now you have this diversity. They can go over the top. It's a changeup. They have a new identity. I mean, Kansas City had a very distinct identity for most of this dynasty. One, Spags got the most possible out of his defensive talent, even if they had to move off some guys because of Mahomes' salary. And offensively, they were explosive. They could run past you. They couldn't run through you. That's changed. They are now a physical run-first team. And the Patriots did this for years. Brady's last Super Bowl in New England, they were a run team. That was a run team. 15 yards, fourth and rush, touchdowns.
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11: 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Caleb Williams is going to be back in a few weeks. The NFL, television executives, the city of Chicago, the Bears locker room. Everybody except the Vikings and the Lions and the Packers breathed a sigh of relief. Caleb Williams is more than just a really good quarterback. The NFL

0: has two quarterbacks in the entire league playing on Thanksgiving and Christmas. Josh Allen and Caleb Williams. Two, not even Mahomes. They understand it. He has given juice to a classic big city, big brand franchise, a blue blood. So when Caleb gets hurt yesterday, that's not just a quarterback getting hurt. Well, he screamed. Folks, remember when Wemby cried during a regular season loss? And I said, I'm for authentic.
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2: The LSU Ole Miss, the return of Lane Kiffin, that matchup, that game, it was as advertised. I think it's seldom that we build up a game to have the type of just antics and storylines around it that it did. 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
13: Yes, sir.
12: Now, I'm not a doctor, but I'm going to throw this out there.
13: Okay.
12: I've watched 30 episodes of The Pit, and I feel like we need to ask this question.
13: Got to grow that beard, buddy.
12: Do they have internal affairs in hospitals for doctors?
13: Well, they have reviews.
12: Okay.
13: Right? So if something goes kind of awry.
12: Well, I know if somebody wants to sue, if they want to sue the hospital, you can. But is there like an IA for doctors where, you know, like in the cop shows where the IA shows up, nobody can stand them, they want to spit at them, they can't have... Like, is there that way for doctors?
13: Well, there's a bunch of review boards.
12: Here comes the IA guy.
13: Yeah, I mean, they have more teeth than the like the NCAA's version of it, you know?
12: Because I'm just wondering after today in the Jackson Dart news, like, how much more damage was done to his knee because he was just walking around on the sideline after the game last night, not immobilized, nothing like... Because we found out today, and this is the big news... Jackson Dart's knee injury suffered last night for the Giants against the Rams. Much worse than expected. He's going to be out a long time. It could be season ending. And I thought, well, you know, he looked okay walking. And we said it last night. Well, it must be okay because he's walking around on it on the sideline and there's nobody standing around him going, watch out, don't bump into him or anything else. So I'm wondering, I'm just saying, like, you know, okay. Like, is that something that maybe they shouldn't have done? I don't know. I'm not a doctor, so I just throw it out there. I don't know.
13: On the plus side, it's not like they had a bunch of situations where, I don't know, he was jumping up and down and celebrating something big.
12: Well, there wasn't a lot to celebrate with the Giants game last night.
13: But that's what I mean.
12: Not
13: right? A couple of times he put his hands over his head. I mean, that's about as physical as he got down there, except for talking.
12: Not a lot there, Bob.
13: But, you know, we've seen myriad injuries in all sports, you and I through the years doing this here, sometimes it looks innocuous. So like, and then you find out the next day, my God, he ripped everything. Or, you know, like we've talked about for the last couple of days, it looks like the world's ending.
12: Right. But you heard John Harbaugh say last night, no, nothing life threatening.
13: Well, I mean, it's technically not.
12: It's the Giants. The life of their season threatened.
13: Well, that's a whole
12: where it is.
13: Yeah,
12: but I'm like, is that something like, you know, like if this was The Pit and Noah Wiley walks in and he gets the hand sanitized, I am Dr. Rabinovich. People call me Dr. Robbie. What do we have here? Well, he's our quarterback and he hurt his knee during the game tonight. Okay. He wasn't doing anything stupid like walking around on it after he was looked at, was he? Well, yeah, he was on the sideline.

0: and stuff. And so you did do that, huh? All right, let's stay here. Let's make sure we up. Like, I don't know. Like, is that like
1: Yeah, I mean, did you have any strenuous activity? I mean, I walked to the sideline. Mm. I put on these pants. I mean, I don't know. Is that too much?
0: Too much strenuous activity.
1: Well, I mean, we've seen on all these hospital shows through the years, someone shows up is like, "Who are you?"
0: Oh,
1: part
0: man.
1: Of the administrative staff. I don't think I ever get a true, you know, like there's some committee or a badge or something, but you know, they're there. And for this one, I think the Giants should have gotten a second opinion.
0: Now that aside,
1: yeah,
0: it's not the end of days for the Giants. The Giants will be fine. And I don't mean fine where, hey, after week one, the way they played, they can win the division. But can they be a 500-ish team this season? 150%.
1: Now, the end of days did give us the Guns N' Roses classic. That oh, my
0: true.
1: God.
0: That is true. Yes. Yeah. Very industrial rock.
1: Yeah, very different. Yeah, yeah.
0: But look, everybody thought, oh, the Giants season's over. It's this. Remember, the Giants didn't do a lot of winning with Jackson Dart. Jackson Dart's a great talent, but it's not like he's got this whole big catalog of winning. The Giants are incredibly talented across the board. A lot of young talent, right? Mm-hmm. That needs to be owned and molded. This is why the job was so enticing. John Harbaugh is a guy that's been through every single scenario you could possibly imagine in football. He's the guy to get them through this. And again, remember, like I say, you have three talented running backs. You have a really good tight end. You have a really fantastic wide receiver. Your defense is pretty good. The rest of the NFC is kind of watered down. And oh, by the way, have you seen the Giants' schedule? I'll tell you bold right now, they win the next three games.
1: Jameis will be
0: games,
1: the king of New York.
0: Their next three games with Jameis Winston. We'll talk about the Jameis Winston effect. Their next three games, Tennessee, Arizona at home, and then they're at Washington.
1: At Mariota.
0: Daniels. Okay?
1: Look at that. Jameis versus Mariota. Come on now.
0: Jameis Winston, the thrill ride that is Jameis Winston, can win all three of those games. And the Giants can, and now when they play better teams, obviously they're going to wind up, it's not going to be as easy, and they will miss Jackson Dart there. But are they good enough to be a 500-ish team and stay in it? And maybe he comes back at the end of the regular season? For all those reasons, yeah, 150%, this is not a death knell for the Giants to say, well, that's it for Jackson Dart. Plus, it's earlier in the season, and when something like this happens, it's easier to circle the wagons and say, we got a lot of football left to go, let's buckle up and go do it.
1: Well, eventually you're going to need Odell Beckham Jr. and those secondary receivers to come through, because you've already got Malik Nabers popping his shoulder back into place.
0: Yeah, you got
1: and
0: that.
1: Then being
0: yeah.
1: really mad because he yeah. didn't see the football.
0: Yeah.
1: Four targets, one catch.
0: But look, it's still all there for the Giants. Doesn't mean they shouldn't go out and get another quarterback. And
1: yeah.
0: coming up next, we'll tell you exactly who the Giants should go out and get
1: Batman?
0: A quarterback. It is absolutely Batman.
1: Sweet.
0: It is Bruce Wayne.
1: How did I guess that?
0: Plus, what about another big quarterback injury? Will that team be fine? Fox.
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8: What's that sound?
4: This is the show that has two crows and a cup of Joe.
9: Who is Joe?
4: LeVar Arrington, Brady Quinn, and Jonas Knox.
10: Brian Flores put the Bears offense in a clown suit yesterday.
11: Oh, I knew this was coming.
10: Soldier Field.
11: Yeah. Knew this was coming.
10: So VAR, take a victory lap. The defense showed out, and all this
11: your Super Bowl team, buddy.
10: All this, that's right. All this talk. All this talk about, you know, the Bears offense, best offense.

0: defense ever and Brian Flores, they didn't know who was blitzing, who was dropping into coverage. They were completely puzzled the entire game.
1: It's a gritty group, man. Their defense did. They got after it, and they did it on the road, man. And so, I don't know. They're not a high-scoring team. I still think if they were to get Kyler Murray back and Kyler doesn't take any crazy shots and gets knocked out, there's the possibility that their offense could actually be more productive than what it is right now, and they could be a dangerous team if that were to happen. But maybe winning ugly with Wentz is the way. I don't know.
0: I would hope it would be more productive than it is now, because that wasn't
1: there wasn't a lot of offense.
2: Well, look, weather played a factor, and I think, you know, these are two good teams, good defenses. It's fair to say that. But the hamstring issue, I mean, that dates back to I believe the Pac-12 championship game. Caleb Williams had a long scramble in that game. We were at that there in Vegas for it. And I remember when he went down, completely changed that dynamic of the game. And that's the concern for, I think, Bears fans here is hamstrings are tricky. You know, that can be something that...
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0: Oh, boy.
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0: We beat the Cowboys week one. We got our coach. And then just like that, Jackson Dart sort of changes the NFC East quite a bit. 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

0: Here's what you need to know.
1: Everything's final in Major League Baseball tonight. The Dodgers have shut out the Padres 7-0. This is a Padres team that had won 5 in a row, 13 of its last 14. LA DH Shohei Ohtani should come off the injured list on Wednesday. In the AL West, Texas at 78-79 is tied for first with Houston. Texas lost at home 6-3 to Mets, but Houston picked up a win. 7-0 at Seattle, and Yordan Alvarez hit his 41st homer. That's tied for the league lead. Miami in 12 innings won at the Cubs 8-2. Victories for the A's and the Twins. Also, the White Sox are still just a game back in the AL Central after holding on 14-11 at Kansas City. First place Cleveland won at 6th in a row, 3-2 at Boston. Tampa Bay clinched the AL East title, beating the Yankees 6-1 in New York. And New York Giants quarterback Jackson Dart might need surgery after Monday night's knee injury. I'm Steve DeSager.
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0: 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The crown is yours. So to continue on our conversation from a few minutes ago, now Jackson Dart likely out way longer than expected last night. The knee injury is worse than expected. Going to be out a long time. Could be as much as the rest of the regular season. You've had some time to get used to the fact that the Jameis Winston show is going to be insanely entertaining.
1: Welcome back, my friends, to the show that never ends.
0: It's the ride at the amusement park you get talked into going on that you don't want to go on. Mm-hmm. But part of it is thrilling. Part of it, you never want to see it again. And when you get done, you go, okay, the experience was something. I'm glad.
1: I have a story forever.
0: I don't know if I liked it all the way through, mm-hmm. but I liked it enough to tell the story of the time when I rode, you know, whatever, you know, when I rode the Guardians of the Galaxy ride at Disneyland, or when I rode Lightning Loops, A Great Adventure, right? Whatever it is. I have that story. That's Jameis Winston. That's what it's going to be for the Giants with Jameis Winston.
1: That sounds about right.
0: Jameis, where's your check down? Other side of the field, the receiver running 50 yards downfield. No. Your check down is the running back. Yeah, no, I'm not doing that, man. No. I want to go deep. I want to go deep. I want to throw.
1: Don't you want to watch that shot chart in real time? It's like a fireworks display.
0: The fun part's going to be all the post-game press conferences that he's going to have, where you're going to see it and you're going to go, is this a real press conference, or is this one of those AI post-game press conferences that gets really outlandish? Because most of the time, I can tell right away, okay, this is AI, just by hearing what's said. But with Jameis, I'll be like, I don't know, man. Maybe this is not AI. Maybe this is real. I don't know.
1: I got to say this, though. I mean, overall, if I told you, hey, what's his overall touchdown to interception ratio?
0: 1-1.
1: No, 156 to 114.
0: What's his touchdown to interception ratio the last 5 years?
1: let's see. 6. 8,
0: what do you got
1: 19,
0: there?
1: 19, 20. Yeah. Yeah, he's down.
0: Yeah, okay. Yeah, no, he's that's down a little bit. Yeah,
1: 21.
0: That's down a little bit. Yeah, that's that. 1-1. 1-1.
1: 23 to 21 interceptions. Right. Interceptions to touchdowns.
0: I mean, the Jameis show is going to be incredible to watch. It will be, you will want to be chugging Maalox if you are a Giants fan, but.
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0: Hearing all the names thrown out there, there's really only one name that you can for sure, like, to be realistic, to go out and get. Because I've seen, oh, they should make that trade for Mac Jones because the 49ers are going to lose him at the end of this year. Niners aren't trading Mac Jones. No, they would have traded Mac Jones in the offseason. They're not trading him. They are keeping him. Go get Anthony Richardson. Why? So you have a guy take 8 weeks to learn an offense and still not know if he's any good, right? No, you don't go get Anthony Richardson, right? Oh, but this backup. Okay, there's a reason why these teams have these backup. They're not just going to trade their backup quarterback just because you need a guy. Again, people you want to make a trade for. All right. Just because you need a guy doesn't mean, oh, go get the backup quarterback. You'll give him a 4th-round pick. Oh, yeah. No, it's not going to happen. The guy to go get, look, and Jameis is going to be fine, right? Jameis, he's got a lot of weapons around him. Again, the Giants can be a 500-ish team and do that dance most of the season because their schedule is that easy. But the guy to go get is a guy sitting out there who knew coming into the season,

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1: 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If it doesn't go well with Jameis Winston, and instead of, hey, he threw for 250, two touchdowns and three picks, it's he threw for 150, no touchdowns and four interceptions, and you got to make a move. Okay, Jimmy Garoppolo would be your guy, right? It's

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1: Finishes, this is now 2 years where Jackson Dart will have missed the majority of the season, and it's, you know, whether it's his playing style, whether it's just not being healthy, the future about Jackson Dart is going to be, hey, we love the guy, but but that's something you can wait for the offseason. You're not going to go try to be the smartest team in the room to go get a young quarterback where the guy can come in and take over. No, you're trying to win this year. Jameis will be fine enough. But the guy to go get, if you need somebody, go get Jimmy Garoppolo.
2: You think John got a call from his brother Jim going, go get JJ. Go get JJ. He's your savior. He's the guy. He's a champion. Remember? He had his big moments. You watched it. You watched me celebrate with my ring.
1: Tease for you. Later on this hour, there is a story we will absolutely mention J.J. McCarthy.
2: How about that? Good. You can also get, they've got Haener on the practice squad, so he's going to be the guy. Brandon Allen, who was with them in camp, he is another rumored guy. But again, just seat fillers, right? Yeah. With Garoppolo, not to mention the fact that he's a White Sox fan, so, you know, I'll stand for him.
1: He's been in the Super Bowl, but he's been to big games.
2: He can still throw the ball, and he can go play in New York, and he's not going to shrink in that market. So you got that. The other guy that I thought about, because everybody fell in love with him again in the preseason, was Joe Milton.
1: He's
2: hanging out on the Dallas practice squad.
1: But again, another guy. You got to teach him, of course. You want someone to come in.
2: Jameis is going to teach you what to do.
3: Just throw him long.
2: Either give it to the juggernaut or throw long.
1: This guy can throw it longer than I can, right? I'm worried about this guy. He's going to come in and take it. No, anybody that's got any young quarterback that's got to come in and learn the system and you don't know what you're going to get. That's why the safest guys are always the ones, hey, they can come in, run the offense the way it is, a Tyrod Taylor, guys like that. I've done this for a while, man.
2: Josh Johnson?
1: I get it. Yeah. Oh, Josh Johnson. What is he, 57 years old now?
2: Yeah, might be.
1: He will have played now. I think if he plays for the Giants, it's every single team in the NFL.
2: It's getting there.
1: Twice. Yeah. He's making the rounds again.
2: Making the loops. I like it.
1: Now, speaking of injured quarterbacks.
2: Yes, sir.
1: Now, I got to ask you again. Like, I feel like I do this, a wellness check on you every day.
2: Well, I mean, that's something we should be doing as tag team partners anyway, to make sure that the show's healthy, that we're having a good dialogue, and that life is good.
1: Your wellness check yesterday was, are you okay with the Caleb Williams injury? Yes. Okay. And I
2: was good with that. I was really mad about the game. You can go back and check the tape. I kind of went down into a deep breakdown.
1: And you were okay.
2: The 3 hours I watched.
1: And I was okay because Caleb Williams, it turns out, is not going to be out nearly as long as you expect. The injury itself, the screaming, the going off on a cart, the putting the finger out. Yeah, it's a hamstring strain. He's still not even ruled out for this week, although he's probably not going to play. But it doesn't matter because as much as they love Caleb Williams, Bears fans love Tyson Bagent more. And Bagent has come in. He has flashed. He's one of the best backups in the league. But now I got a wellness check on you because now Bajan's status is up in the air because he is in concussion protocol. Now, luckily, they have the extra day because it's Monday Night Football, so he's got the extra day to get ready and clear.
2: Yeah.
1: But how are you overall now thinking that you could be starting Brian Greasy on Monday night?
2: Yeah, I'm really more looking at Colston Loveland, why he, A, was there blocking. I mean,
1: dude, you got to let the guy.
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5: This has been a presentation of the Treasure Island Baseball Network.
6: That's about it. So not much going in and not much going out. The net result, of course, is extreme pressure on the Iranian regime because they have had to shut down wells, and that's not a good thing in the long term, especially for them or for the region. So essentially, after the UN meet today, the kind of discussion actually sounds much more rational.

0: I'm sure you'll note that, than previous demands that have been issued.
1: All right, thanks, Charles. Appreciate it. After years of sellers holding the upper hand, the U.S. housing market is shifting in buyers' favor, but many are still reluctant to make a move. Nationally, there are significantly more sellers than buyers in the market. Sellers outnumbered buyers nationwide by 58% in August. Investment analyst John Truman Wolf with us here. John, what's going on with the real estate market? Your thoughts?
2: Well, there's several cities, George, that article covers where the sellers are way more than the buyers. And I mean, the sellers are way more than the buyers. So it's giving the buyers a leg up. All of that said, the real estate market continues to be hampered, George, by high interest rates. 30-year mortgage rates are slightly above 7%. It makes it difficult for first-time home buyers to qualify for a loan, and it has put a cap on the strength of the real estate market in this country. And I don't think this is going to change until this war gets wrapped up and rates come down. It's not a good sign, although in those cities that you just mentioned, you didn't mention the cities, but in that article it mentions Miami and Nashville are buyer's markets. So if you're looking to go somewhere, Miami and Nashville would be good if you're looking to buy a home.
1: And if you're looking to buy a home, John, would you wait a little bit longer?
2: Yes. Yes, I think these rates will come down, George. I don't think there's any question about it. But a lot of the economy is now, sitting on the pin of this war. Trump keeps saying that he thinks the Iranians will wrap it up after the elections. May be true. I thought it was a very good indicator today, George, that he talked to the Iranians for 3 hours. One would think they settled something in 3 hours. But yes, I would wait. I think the rates will come down and housing will be more affordable thereby.
1: All right. Thank you, John. Appreciate it. In a moment, we talk about the human mind and AI with Nick Begich right here on Coast to Coast AM.
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4: 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I ordered it within 1 week. 1 week. My coughing has stopped since I've taken the carnivora. 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

0: And welcome back to Coast. George Norrie with you. We've got another great program for you tonight. Our guest for the first couple hours, Nick Begich, back with us. Noted author, researcher, and longtime investigator of emerging and unconventional technologies, whose work has explored the intersection of science, human potential, technology, power, and individual freedom. Tonight, we're going to talk with Nick about the human mind and AI and see where the merger comes. Nick, welcome back. How are you?
1: I'm great. It's good to be back with you, George. And it's been a little while, not too long this time around, but I'm really glad to be back. And I think we're on a pretty important topic these days.
0: I think so.
1: And the mind.
0: Are you still up there in Alaska tonight?
1: Actually, tonight I'm in Cali, Colombia, and I'm here for the next about a month and a half. And then I'm back in Anchorage for a little bit and just doing an awful lot of traveling, but I spend a good deal of time in the winter down here, getting out of the Alaska cold.
0: Well, you say stay safe out there, Nick, all right?
1: You bet.
0: You first came to Coast back in 1995 with our friend Art Bell. That's a long time ago, my friend.
1: It's been a long time. In fact, I think you were in St. Louis then, because I believe we were doing radio
0: yes.
1: in the early 2000s. Before you went over to Coast. So yeah, we've been working together a long time and with Coast listeners a very long time.
0: What's your take on AI these days? Do you think it's going to wipe out humanity like so many people are scared of?
1: I don't think that's going to be the case. I think there's issues, obviously. So there's some big issues. In fact, I equate it to, it's like a bunch of two-year-olds, all of us, walking around with hand grenades, because the potential of AI is really a very sharp two-edged sword, and reliance on it is becoming increasingly more visible. I think it's the most powerful technology that's ever been placed in the general public's hands. And at the same time, the pressures, the things that are emerging from it, I think are going to change the trajectory quite a bit. The biggest issue that we're hearing about, of course, in the last week is the sky is falling. It's going to kill us all. I don't think I buy into that.
0: Today I saw a video of a boxing match between a human being, Nick, and a robot. And the robot kicked the kid and did everything. It's amazing what technology is doing.
1: Yeah, if you think about AI, it's like, think about it as, and kind of the way I approach it, was like the ultimate intern at a certain level that has like available to it pretty much infinite knowledge. The problem is, as an intern, it doesn't have much wisdom, and it certainly doesn't have much human experience at all, and never will in this case. You can also think of it as a sociopath, because it doesn't have human emotions, empathy, compassion, but it can mimic perfectly a human being in terms of its interactions with people. This is what makes it particularly dangerous from my perspective. If we start perceiving it as human consciousness, we're making a grave error. We need to consider it a machine, a tool, subject to human judgment, ultimately with judgment resting with human beings, not with hardware. And I think that's the biggest discriminating, factor. Unlike a human sociopath, by analogy, that only kind of follows its own direction, this machine will follow your directions. The hallucinations, things that people are reporting, a lot of that is based on the questions being asked and the level of expertise of the person asking the questions. Because right now, if you don't have expertise in the area that you're inquiring about, you can easily be fooled with the way these systems are currently operating. And that's probably the biggest single concern.
0: Nick, Tom told me about a month ago you entered into an unusually concentrated period of work. And he said, ask him what happened. What happened? So what happened?
1: Well, as you know, about 5 years ago, I pretty much stopped my public work. And I felt like it had been concluded. I had like 100 projects that I could follow, one of them maybe for the rest of my life, and leaving the other 99 behind. And instead I thought, it's time to stop. I can't do 100 different projects. A number of weeks ago, I took a look at

0: AI again. I'd looked at it a couple of years ago, was pretty unimpressed. In the spring, I got a little bit of training from a friend of mine that is one of the best engineers in Alaska. I played with a little bit, not too excited. I still realized that it was useful, but not very reliable. Then about 3 weeks ago, I was behind on a couple of projects, now about 4 weeks ago, and used AI to finish what normally would have taken me a week. I finished in less than an hour. And that got my attention in terms of just raw productivity. What I began doing really intensely is diving in and looking for the flaws. So working in familiar topics where I could pick out flaws. And then I began literally writing software around the questions. And most people focus on the answer. In my life, I've always focused on the question. A question tells you a great deal about the person who's asking it. So when a person asks me a question, I'm not normally just thinking of the answer. I'm thinking of, well, what brought that question about?
1: Good point. And you've been doing this now for how long?
0: Well, when I think about it, in terms of just results, I ended up getting very good results. And what I started doing is populating my projects. In fact, I even critiqued one of my books. I put in Controlling the Human Mind, which is 28 years ago that was originally written, and just asked AI, where was I right? Where was I wrong? And I took a first quick look at that, and it revealed a lot, in terms of where I hit the mark and where I was off the mark. The things that were really important were on the mark. And I'm actually going to post that on my website at some point in the very near future, because I want people to look at this as an objective way of even looking at our own work. And so as I started looking back and populating my projects, I made them interact with each other. So instead of just being separate projects running on their own system, I integrated them all so they would look at each other for commonalities. As I began to use it and sort of finding the flaws, I began to write code around those flaws. And as it turned out, I began to develop what I call now the architecture of the question, which is a software program designed by me. It works for me. I don't know if it's going to work for others, but I'm getting it in a position where I can put it out as open source so people can try it, see if it works for them. But what it did for me is improve my accuracy, the efficiency. I put in some benchmarks so I could measure it over time, and it increased in efficiency on a rating of 1 to 4. I was getting about a 1.9, about 50% accuracy going in. By the time I finished a couple of weeks' work, I was getting a 3.8 out of a 4 schedule, which is really good for a couple of weeks of work. And what I ended up doing is realize that, and I think most people who use AI realize it presents information as it's all factual. And so you hear what might be just a theory presented and with the same effect as something that was empirical. So slicing that up, figuring out how do I sort out what's evidence and what's not evidence. And I ended up creating a method for keeping the big silo, a big funnel, a big opening for creativity, for ideas, not with any boundaries. And I created what I called a creative silo where that kind of information could go. And then on the other side, I have like a level of evidences that goes from empirical through 5 layers to unknown. And the reason was sorting out what's a belief and what's a known, what's a fact and what's a theory. These are important distinctions to make, and lots of times they don't get made at all. And so I set up a system that would sort of parse that. And then when I asked it to do something that was even in violation of the rules I set up, it wouldn't let me. It would say, hey, wait a minute, this violates your rules. So it was a good way to sort of set the question up. And what I found is, in our cursory look of how it was handling my questions and storing data, it was using about 30 to as much as 70% less energy to generate the answer. And on scale, if this was effective for, the whole of AI users, that would be tremendous in and of itself. If sort of working on the question side before it moves into the answer side could reduce the energy input for all inquiries across the world.

0: That would be fantastic. That would be phenomenal. For me, it had this specific effect, which we could look at, and that was kind of an artifact. We weren't expecting it. The architecture of the question, the way of approaching AI as a system, that wasn't something I was looking for either. And then what I did is I asked AI, what are, in the media, in the news, what are the big problems with AI, and how might this architecture address them? And I got a spreadsheet that laid that out. And these are things that I intend to post on the site. I'm just down to the point where I want to take one more look at the data, and then I want it scrutinized by others and criticized, quite frankly. I'm not looking for someone to say, oh, what a great job. I'm looking for the opposite. Where are the holes? What am I missing? One of the things I did is I loaded in a lot of historic data from my work. I put in 146 radio programs, for instance, that I had recorded at different times, and then looked at those from the standpoint of, could I construct new materials? And I could construct four brand new books out of the topics that were covered there. I've thought about that. I'm planning to do that. Those are going to be free. They're going to be public domain. I don't need to publish for money anymore. I just don't. I'm fine. But I want information out. And these days, books are not read so much, but I want to get information out. And AI is providing me a way to reinvigorate 100 projects I thought were going to die when I did. 20 of them have been reactivated in the last month. All of them have made what I would consider at this point in this month, well over 5 years worth of work has been completed. Taking a 5-year break, I didn't miss a beat. I just had to wait for technology to catch up, I guess, where I could jump back in. And I am. I'm very excited about what's coming. It's led me into a lot of different directions. It's opened up areas of inquiry that I thought I would never be able to pursue. One of the more interesting ones was acoustics and sound. And just my interest in that as going back a very, very long time, took me in some really unusual directions this time around.
1: We're going to come back with you in a moment, Nick, and talk more about AI and the human mind. Nick Begich with us. His website is linked up at coasttocoastam.com. One of his books is called Controlling the Human Mind.
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3: Good night, everyone, and welcome to the news. A Sioux Falls woman is facing multiple felony charges after police say she kidnapped a child and threatened several others while naked and allegedly carrying a gun. Authorities say 49-year-old Jacqueline Pingua was near an apartment complex at 2nd Street and Elmwood Avenue Friday evening when witnesses reported her acting erratically around a group of children. Sioux Falls Police Information Officer Aaron Benson says Pingua approached the children, made threats, and allegedly carried one child away from the area. Investigators say Pingua also allegedly attempted to lure other children, asking if they wanted to be kidnapped, but those children managed to get away. Officers later took her into custody without incident. Police say they have not recovered the firearm she was reportedly carrying, and the investigation remains ongoing.

0: community of Moville weighed in Monday night on the future of data center development, and many residents made it clear they're not convinced the projects belong in rural northwest Iowa. A standing room only crowd gathered in Moville for the county's second public listening session on possible zoning regulations for data centers. Resident after resident voiced opposition, raising concerns about water consumption, environmental impacts, public health, and whether the facilities would create enough long-term jobs to justify their footprint. Some residents urged county leaders to keep an open mind, but others warned county officials to carefully consider potential impacts on natural resources. Woodbury County Zoning Director Dan Priestley says no decisions have been made, and officials are still gathering information before making recommendations to the Board of Supervisors. County leaders say feedback from Monday's meeting, along with another public forum scheduled in Salix on November 9th, will help shape future zoning rules for data centers in unincorporated areas of the county. From the WNAX Nighttime News Desk, I'm Chloe Beltrand.
1: Fox News, I'm Sue Guzman. Heavy winds whipping up North Carolina's coast as the first nor'easter of the fall is looming. Fox Weather's Robert Wright.
2: Heavy surf already coming in. We could see waves up to 18 feet in the coming days as this nor'easter is developing with wind gusts up to 60 miles per hour. And what that could possibly do is knock out power to many communities up and down the I-95 corridor.
1: President Trump touting his administration's achievements in a speech before the UN General Assembly Tuesday. UN Ambassador Mike Wall says a lot of work remains to be done.
3: There is still Ukraine. There is still the problem of Iran. There is still Cuba. But the president is determined

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0: And welcome back to Coast, George Norrie with you, along with Nick Begich Jr. And for those of you who are new to the program, Nick is the son of the late Congressman Nick Begich Sr., who was in a plane that disappeared back in October of 1972 with the Speaker of the House, Hale Boggs. Tragic times those days, Nick.
1: Yes, indeed. And actually, his grandson, my son, Nick III, is the current congressman occupying his grandfather's seat today and up for re-election in Alaska. So people don't get confused. This is the other Nick, not the one running.
0: And they never found your father's plane, did they?
1: No, they didn't. Never found him. Not a trace. There's been periodic searches even in recent times. I know there were some follow-ups, but nothing was ever recovered at this point. There was indications that government had some knowledge of where the plane was. That came out back in the 90s. And again, no follow-up from the government. So at this point, unresolved. It was the biggest search in American history at the time, and still unresolved.
0: Was there ever a pinpoint for where the last transmission might have come from?
1: Yeah, that was in a place called Portage Pass, which was outside of Anchorage, about 12 to 15 minutes out of Anchorage by air. And that was the last communication. Then there were communications reported by the FBI files that came from a surveillance technology that was operating in the California Long Beach area. People had gone into the FBI, had registered concern. They had picked up a signal. There were people alive at a crash site. 3 days later, we saw they had come back in, making additional inquiries. The source at that point was considered credible, but we didn't hear about it until almost 18 years later. And so by then, all of those records were pretty much gone. There's still some archives that my family has, but at this point, nothing has ever been officially disclosed to us as to the actual whereabouts of my dad. And the thing about it, it was right at the beginning of the Watergate period. It was right before Nixon's second election. Mm-hmm. Hale Boggs knew a lot about what was coming, and he was one of the most powerful guys on the Hill. I think things would have went much differently had they remained alive. Certainly, Hale Boggs would have had a more active role in Watergate and what happened afterwards.
0: Do you think something sinister might

0: happened?
1: Yes, actually, I do.
0: Enough of that. Sorry to hear what you and your family went through, Nick.
1: Well, hopefully someday we'll get the truth. In the meantime, it's one of those mysteries that just remains in the books.
0: No question about that. Back to artificial intelligence for a moment. Where is it taking us?
1: Well, I'll tell you, my biggest concern again is, government use. You know, we hear a lot about the power issues right now, and I believe that's going to be one of the reasons that the government uses for restricting access to AI. I believe at some point, they're going to put the screws to the public's use of AI generally. I think it's something they would like to retain for themselves. Local AI, where you actually have your own system that's kind of off of these networks, is starting to emerge as an alternative. I know many organizations.
0: Hackers claim, Nick, that they busted into the FBI files today and they have picked up information on every FBI agent. Did you hear about that?
1: Yes, I did. And these are the kind of things that we do need to be concerned about, because here's one of the big mergers of technology that's about to hit us is quantum computing. And quantum computing is going to change the landscape dramatically. I mean, we've talked about it in the past on this show, but when you combine AI with quantum computing, we have what it will be a huge problem, in my view. About an hour would do what the biggest computers in the world were doing a few years ago in a trillion years. So, I mean, every security system in the world will be able to be hacked when you have that kind of a power. And so whoever's there first in quantum computing, with AI in conjunction with that, that is a very, very dangerous tool. When you think of the effects and the things that people are talking about, PBS ran a special years ago, and I used to carry it when I had a catalog of products, and it was called The Worldwide Mind, and it was a special that was talking about what would happen in the year 2075. And when it came out, I said, no, we're going to see this around 2025, and we're seeing the emergence of that now. And that's utilizing augmented implant technologies as ways to interface with computers directly. And we're seeing the emergence of that right now across many platforms. People are experimenting in this area and developing technologies. This, to me, is one of the biggest risks of all, is the combining of human beings and machines in this way. This is where we really, really need to be careful. The worldwide mind, I mean, consider that concept. And you're talking about manipulation on levels that no one could even imagine. The idea that you need implanted technologies, I still believe that a lot of this can be done without that. In fact, when you consider modern technology generally, right now, a lot of music, gaming, things that are used to convince you of things actually have algorithms on them. When they develop games today, often they use three-dimensional MRIs to see what parts of the brain are firing. The intention to get those parts that have to do with addictive behavior, sexual climax, the things that will lock you in to that addictive pattern. And there's no real restrictions on this. In fact, one of the projects I did with AI in the last 4 weeks was a privacy package for two groups. I did two packages, one federal and one state. Alaska has one of the toughest privacy provisions in our state constitution. I sent it over to the ACLU just before I left Alaska for their consideration. But to look at not just the privacy violations and implications of these new technologies, but when you consider if someone came by and, for instance, shot you in the arm with a chemical that affected your brain function, the way endorphins and chemicals in the brain react, they would have violated the law. That's illegal. You can't do that. At the same time, algorithms can create the exact same situation, and it's not restricted by law, and it should be. And the case that I presented to ACLU, what I sent over to them, was essentially the digital doorway. In other words, it's not the doorway to your house that we need to protect.

0: in the 21st century is the digital doorway where all of our information is stored. And these ideas that, I watched recently, this debate in Congress about informed consent, for, giving up your privacy. And I think this is the wrong platform. I don't believe that we can give informed consent. When you look at these documents that come across that you're supposed to agree to, most people can't even read them. Unless you're an attorney, you can't even understand them. How can you give informed consent to something you can't even read? And should they even be able to ask you for that? I mean, you can't ask somebody to become a slave. That would be coercion. That would be legal. The person asking would go to jail. So why is it that we can ask people to give up their personal privacy in exchange for something? To me, that's coercive. And that should be the body of a lawsuit today. The digital doorway is the doorway to all of our information, which is being used against us, manipulating us. And with AI as a layer on that, and quantum computing as a layer on that, the average person, the only defense will be shut this stuff off. And that's not the right answer. The right answer is, when people invade your privacy, they ought to be held accountable, whether it's triggering a biological reaction in your body or your mind, or whether it's something more direct and asking you to give up personal privacy, which ought to be something that you never are asked to give up. And the right of a company to keep information about you should only be as long as the transaction is valid. But information is valuable. There was in the congressional hearing that I listened to recently, they mentioned Kroger's profit margins were $1.5 billion in the year they were discussing. $500 million of that was not for one can of beans being sold by Kroger. It was for the information they sold to information brokers, the information about you and I. A third of their corporate profits on information. That's why this is going to be such a hard nut to crack, because it's not just the big providers that are making money. It's everyone collecting data and selling it. So they get a better profile of you. They can look at you as an individual, know more about you than your spouse. They can predict better about what you're going to do than most people can predict about themselves. When you add AI into this equation and government and corporate control of those resources, and this is what...
1: Well, I think we lost him. There you go.
0: Create a form of slavery that is quite different from what we've seen in the past.
1: Nick, one of our sponsors comes on quite often with a weekly report on things that are going on hacking-wise. LifeLock is the sponsor. It's unbelievable what's out there. I mean, it's like a full-time job for these people out there.
0: Right. And, again, the systems are becoming increasingly more sophisticated. I mean, there was one recently. It was we were about to interdict a Chinese ship that we thought were carrying contraband into Iran, and it was an AI error. All right. This, when the reports were coming out that AI is going to kill us all, probably not directly, but these kinds of things can trigger big events that result in lots of problems. And when you look at, how people have even as an individual basis, people making decisions on things that they can't properly evaluate. And there is a lot of what they call hallucination or inaccurate information being presented. In fact, I took one AI's response to a series of questions. I just took the whole package and put it in another AI and said, where are the flaws? And immediately, it went boom, boom, boom, boom, boom. Here's all the flaws, and here's why, and here's the sources that tell us why. And that becomes extremely important. Isn't really designed to give you a lot of information as much as it is to extract information from you. It gives you enough to keep you online, but the accuracy, the efficiency, pretty marginal. And it's not intended to be empirical. In fact, it's intended to entertain you more than it is to do anything else. There's more serious versions of AI that are designed for science and other applications. But again, if you don't have the subject matter expertise to know whether the machine is lying, it becomes very, very difficult. And that's the biggest challenge right now. And what I began to find as I played with it and then got more serious with it is designing the front end, the way the question comes into the system and then the way the answers come back. And I created what was called a creative silo that would allow

0: anything to go in, but the only things that could come out had to be empirical. So you weren't making decisions based on theoretical models that hadn't been proven yet, or based on beliefs that weren't necessarily known. Because we can believe a lot of things. We can even act on our beliefs. We all do. But that doesn't mean they're true. And so the knowing side of AI, you have a lot of discrimination that the person asking the questions has to right now perform. What's coming in the next iterations will make what we're using now look like a wagon train by comparison to the Ferraris that are coming. And again, that's where concern needs to be focused. The energy issues right now are a big thing. Bottlenecks will be resolved, and I believe they'll solve some of that. At the same time, it may be an excuse. Allocating it to just specific users. The latest thing that has happened in the escapes from AI is going to require the thresholds for new players to come in to be able to sustain the kind of liability that they may have going into the industry. They basically shut out everyone else and are going to concentrate this to a handful of operators. And I think that's one.
1: Well, Nick is in Colombia, and he's got some
0: trouble. So it's a big competition and trillions of dollars.
1: We're going to take a break soon with Nick Begich, and we're going to take your calls. We'll try to get him on the phone. He's in Colombia with a long time ago. And we're talking about artificial intelligence and the human mind and the combination of two of them. And I've always wondered if Stanley Kubrick, when he came out with his movie Space Odyssey 2001, what he knew, because he put together an incredible movie, but with a computer that had its own brain, had its own mind, and did what it had to do. Let's check in. Nick, you still there?
0: I'm here. We just jumped off for a second, but I'm back with you.
1: I'm going to have Tom call you back for the next hour to see if we can get you on the phone, all right?
0: All right. That sounds good.
1: That'll be much better. And Tommy, let me bring you on for a second. You normally, when we do Zoom in other countries, it's pretty good, isn't it?
2: Oh, Zoom is fantastic. The quality is just amazing. But sometimes the web just does its own thing, you know, and in Nick's case right now, it's pretty spotty. So, you know, maybe we'll have to jump onto a telephone. But as a general rule, Zoom is so much better.
1: You don't think sometimes it's a little sinister that something happens like that?
2: Well, I didn't say that. But you know what? We've had many a guest. We talk about some serious stuff, and then all of a sudden it goes away, and you know that better than anybody.
1: We'll be back in a moment with Nick Begich and take some phone calls right here on Coast to Coast AM.
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Here's your updated 570 WNAX forecast. Cloudy skies overnight with a few isolated showers. Temperatures in the mid-50s with southeast winds at 5 to 10. Wednesday, scattered showers and thunder showers with a little bit of fog in the morning. Otherwise, mainly cloudy with high temperatures in the upper 60s and southeast winds at 15 to 30 miles an hour. Wednesday night, slight chance of showers and thunderstorms becoming a little more likely in the overnight hours. We'll see temperatures in the mid-50s.

with southeast winds at 10 to 20 miles an hour. Thursday, scattered showers and thunderstorms with a high temperature of 68 and southeast winds at 10 to 20 miles an hour. Thursday night, showers with a low temperature of 57 degrees.

0: 7 degrees. Friday, we'll see a chance of showers and storms with high temperatures in the upper 60s. Saturday, chance of storms and high temperatures in the mid-70s. I'm meteorologist Ray Miller on 570 WNAX. Right now, it's 57.
1: It's Make It Easy Steve with another WNEX Trips update. It's time to get that passport because we're going places. In 2027, we're taking folks on trips to London and Paris. We're headed to Italy with stops in Venice, Florence, Pisa.
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0: Door Open. I'm Sue Guzman, Fox News. President Trump addressing the UN General Assembly Tuesday, saying he has a big decision to make about Iran in the days ahead.
1: Arguing the United States offered Iran multiple opportunities to abandon its nuclear program.
2: Yet even after we agreed to a ceasefire for nuclear discussions, Iran promptly violated it with brazen acts of terrorism against civilian ships from other countries.
1: The president faces significant criticism abroad and in the U.S. for that decision. President Trump also told the U.N. General Assembly that he has a big decision to make: strike a deal with Iran to rebuild it or annihilate it. He also revealed U.S. officials, including envoys Steve Witkoff and Jared Kushner, met with the Iranian delegation for 3 hours. He says the talks were very productive.
0: Fox's Rich Edson. New Fox News power ranking shows Democrats leading Republicans in 5 key House races with the midterms quickly approaching. More from Fox's Christina Coleman.
3: They're gaining momentum. 17 House races shifted to the Democrats as they campaign on the issue of affordability. Meantime, President Trump is reminding voters of the progress that Republicans have made as they work to carry out his agenda. Trump stopped the humanitarian crisis that took place at the border under the Biden administration. Illegal crossings now at historic lows. He also touted economic gains. And in the Senate, control of the chamber is now up for grabs. The state of Kansas now joins New Hampshire and North Carolina to round out the list of 9 battleground states, and both parties are projected to have 47 seats, with 6 seats rated as toss-up.
0: The fight over Missouri's congressional map back in the U.S. Supreme Court for a third time Tuesday. This is after an appeals court ordered the revival of new districts backed by President Trump that could help Republicans gain a House seat in the midterms. 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
0: A powerful nor'easter threatening millions along the East Coast with days of wind, flooding, and pounding surf.
16: Heavy surf already coming in. We could see waves up to 18 feet in the coming days as this nor'easter is developing with wind gusts up to 60 miles per hour. And what that could possibly do is knock out power to many communities up and down the I-95 corridor. Over 80 million people are going to be affected in 13 different states. And here in the OBX, a fragile piece of land that gets hit by hurricanes and nor'easters. They are very concerned. Just to the south of us in Hatteras, where over 20 homes have fallen to the sea because of erosion over the years.
0: Fox Weather's Robert Ray on the Outer Banks. Meanwhile, Hurricane Polo has intensified into a powerful Category 5 storm off of Mexico's Pacific coast. This is less than 24 hours after developing. It's packing maximum sustained winds of 165 miles per hour. The moisture from Polo fueling a dangerous New Mexico flood threat through midweek, where a flash flood emergency has been issued and evacuations are underway in Mora County. Former Vice President Kamala Harris campaigning on behalf of Michigan's Democratic Senate candidate Abdul El-Sayed. Fox's Mike Tobin.
17: Harris back in campaign mode, arriving at a black-led Detroit midwife center for a roundtable discussion about black maternal health. The sub-agenda was politics and generating support for Michigan's Democratic Senate nominee Abdul El-Sayed, who did poorly with black voters in his surprise primary victory.
18: Because on this subject, I know he will be a champion. And I have a right to say that.
17: His Republican opponent, Mike Rogers, released

Our fantasy commish says for him it's all about the friendships. 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
1: Great Nat King Cole song, Those Leaves Start to Fall Again, by the fast year, isn't it? But we'll ride it out with you all through the year. We'll be live on the holidays, and we'll be talking about those a little bit later on this week in the program. We're going to come back in a moment with Nick Begich and take calls as we talk about the human brain and artificial intelligence right here on Coast to Coast AM. 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

0: Welcome back, George Norrie, along with our friend Nick Begich. Nick, when Stanley Kubrick put together Space Odyssey 2001, years before 2001, how did he know about computers and things like that? What do you think?
1: You know, it's interesting. I think creativity is a single source situation, but scientists pick it up one way. Fiction writers pick it up another way. I think it's part of the same kind of process. I think it dumps in when ideas come in, they come in from a lot of different channels. In fact, one of the things I did with AI is I wrote a book of poetry I never published, had it reviewed a little bit, but I put it into AI along with all of my technical papers. And what was interesting is one of the patent ideas that came out of this was actually you could trace threads of it through poetry and also through analytical science in terms of how it came in, at least into my consciousness. And then and AI could actually see the pattern. And when I looked at it, I just kind of laughed because it was in fact built in, because it was a combination of a sound and or acoustics and optics. And when I looked at the words I was using constructing poetry, they basically said the same thing, but from totally different lines. In fact, that actually was one of the big surprises coming out of the work I've been doing. Was I never connected that myself. AI connected it, and then when I really looked at it, it was obvious. But those ideas actually went back to papers I had from the time I was 14 studying crystallography, and then I had seen this really unusual video of a cave. It was like a 5,000-year-old cave, and it really wasn't a cave. It was a man-made structure, the Barbara Cave in India. It had really unusual characteristics, acoustic characteristics, and I began asking questions, thinking I was heading in one direction, and I ended up in a totally different place. I mean, I was thinking about, as an example, you know, you see all these megalithic structures all over the world, and you go, and engineers of our modern era will look at these 1,000-ton blocks of stone and say, wow, we couldn't even move that today. And then they just kind of wander off and never really stop and say, well, how in the heck could they do it then, when there's no evidence of the kind of machinery that would remotely do that? So when I look at all that, I go, well, it has to be something simpler than what we're thinking about. And I started looking at acoustics from the standpoint of levitation. And, you know, there's acoustic levitation, but it's basically a pressure wave, and it only moves very small objects. So I began thinking about that and playing with that idea. And I ended up in a very different place. I ended up with a method for folding an acoustic wave to create an acoustic standing wave. And then I figured out a way to modulate that or make it vibrate in a certain way, creating spaces. And then I figured out a way to introduce photons to that, which you could then stop, or you could trap an individual photon. Why would that be important? Well, that type of technology would be extremely important in quantum computing interfaces with optic lines, for instance, fiber optic systems. So again, it was something I was looking in one direction for one thing. I came out with a very novel patent concept in another, but totally unexpected. And it was a combination of three different areas: acoustics, optics, and material science. And it gave me a very unique patentable application. And in fact, I chased that one all the way down to patent reviews, down to parts lists, I created a virtual lab, and actually

0: tested it because all the perimeters were known. And AI allowed me to do that in a way that I could never have conceived before. It would have taken weeks and weeks just to get answers back that I was able to get back in just a couple of minutes and then evaluate those against a pretty big platform and then end up with something that has huge, huge potential. And is, again, I have to validate a few things there before I would actually file the patent. But I'm getting ready to do exactly that. And it came out of 40 years of research being looked at with AI in a few moments and putting threads together that I would never put together otherwise.
1: And Nick, what is what you call the architecture of the question? What is that?
0: Okay, again, this is sort of where I started. I started seeing the flaws in the way AI was responding. And so I began to set up rules or perimeters that became code. And those rules started parsing out what was belief versus what was a known, what was empirical, what was theoretical, what was emotional, what was manipulative in terms of conversation, so that you began to see basically training AI with software I was developing as I went. And the architecture of the question became a way of sort of rolling it out. So when the question actually came out of my mouth or out of the keyboard, if I was typing it in, it would already be preconditioned with some criteria. So when it went out to look for something, it would be looking for the empirical data. Or if I was looking for a theory, it would be getting me those theoretical models. But instead of bringing me back everything, it was much more selective on what it took. So the architecture of the question actually turned into probably one of the more important things that came out of this. And as it developed, I then put in bells and whistles. For instance, I put in a voice analyzer, because if you're on AI for too long, I don't think that's a good idea, because you get fatigued. You're getting fed information at light speed, and you're being asked to make decisions at light speed, because the way I set the system up is the AI isn't making judgments. It's providing data, and the human side is making the judgment. So I put in what's called a wisdom gate, which defers judgment to the human being. And that means you have to be moving at a pretty rapid rate. And so I put in stress analyzers to analyze the voice. It's not empirical, but it gives an indicator that maybe you're getting tired or stressed. And so it would send us a signal. So it would say, hey, you might want to slow down. You might want to take a break. The other thing I put in was, and it was arbitrary, I put in a time clock. So at 4 hours, it would give me a signal to say, hey, you've been on here an awful long time. And it gave me a signal to say, you might want to take a break. And then every 10 minutes after, it would give me another signal. Because for me, 4 hours was approaching a saturation. And I might even back that off a little bit. So I began to develop an architecture that would condition the question so that it went out, it came back with the most efficient answers with a reference chain. None of my data would disappear. Like a lot of the AI uses, they sort of forget about everything else and they just bring you the newest thing. I wouldn't allow this to do that. It saves every iteration so that you can go back and audit what it's done. You can see where the sources came from, where the questions evolved. So you could completely understand how the answer was arrived at. And I think that's really important if you're going to utilize AI for anything that is more than figuring out where the nearest grocery store or gas station is.
1: Let's go to the phones. They're lining up for you. Wildcard line. Lewis is with us in Pennsylvania. Hello, Lewis.
2: Yo, George. Thank you for my call. I have two questions for Nick. I'll stop the air.
1: All right.
2: Hey, Nick, what do you think about President Trump's proposed AI force? I guess it's going to be a super force, like a branch of the military, super AI force. And my second question is, did you ever hear the AI doom loops where man creates AI, AI either with man or through man destroys all civilization, then AI creates man, and we have the Garden of Eden, the whole thing starts all over again, so perpetuity. Thanks, George.
1: Thank you, Lewis. Go ahead,
0: Nick. On the first question, AI is going to become an important part for the military, whether you have a separate branch or not. I think it's important to pay attention. I mean, China's

0: evolving theirs as fast as everyone else. Putting the brakes on it isn't going to happen. I mean, that's just the reality. It's not going to happen. This is why we need more attention to it. The fact that the government's going to actively engage it as a branch of the military, I would certainly expect that it probably already is. And now we have the announcement that it is. On the other issue, if you go back a long way, there was a guy named Rudolf Steiner, and he had a view of where we would be at this particular time in history. And this is a bit on the esoteric side, certainly. If you think about all the other things, I think we have all of these capabilities, that we have an ability to reach into what's called the Akashic Record, where all knowledge is. This is a synthetic version of that. It is the earthbound version. AI is earthbound wisdom. And this is a big separation gate for me. Earthbound wisdom has a certain level to it. The other wisdom comes from God, is my belief, and it comes directly from God to human beings, and there is a parsing of worldly wisdom and spiritual wisdom. So what you were speaking about in the second question is worldly view of what AI is. Is AI going to create some new human being? If it is, it's not going to be a human being. It's going to be something else. And that's my filter on all of this. Is from a Christian background and a Christian perspective. And I think AI offers a lot of, in terms of man's wisdom, but without a higher level of wisdom from a human being, it's dead, it's empty, it's sociopathic by nature. It's a perfect handmaiden for a sociopath, if you stop and think about it. Someone with no conscience and no empathy can make AI their best assistant ever. The rest of us need to recognize what it is. It's a machine. It's never going to be a human being. It's never going to have a soul, and it's never going to have empathy, although it can mimic it perfectly, just like a high IQ sociopath.
1: Will it have emotion at all?
0: I missed that.
1: Will it have emotion at all?
0: Yeah, it can pretend. It can fake it. I mean, that's all it's doing. It's not real. But it learns. A sociopath doesn't either. It mimics. And that's what a sociopath is. It's a mimic.
1: Yep.
0: Only it's a human being. The difference with a machine is you can direct it. And depending on what latitude you give it, we've given AI a lot of latitude. We don't have it in a tight enough box. In my view of the world right now, and the iterations and new versions are happening more rapidly. And to look for the Congress or a political body to solve this, they aren't preemptive organizations. They're reactive. Legislative bodies, take it from me. I got three generations of political leadership in my family, and they react to the problem after the fact. The other branches of government can act more quickly. Executive orders are almost immediate, and also litigation, which is the third branch. And for privacy as it relates to AI and other things, that may be the quicker way to injunctive relief to keep things from getting really crazy. But at the same time, in the world of international events, AI is not slowing down. It's speeding up.
1: Let's go to Greg in Remsen, New York. Welcome, Greg. Go ahead.
2: Hi, everybody. George, one of Coast's most famous guests was Colonel Ed Dames.
1: God rest his soul. Yep.
2: Yes, we miss him. He used to look at the end of the world, and when I heard about this AI having a 1 in 10 chance of extinction in 2030, the kill shot he used to mention kind of came right to my mind. I just wanted to make that comment. That's all. Thank you very much.
1: Okay. Yeah, we lost a guest, Nick. Did you know Ed Dames?
0: I didn't know him personally. I knew of his work. You know, I've read like so many different things, and when that 2030 time frame comes up at a lot of different venues. In fact, I looked at that. I was doing a just a

0: I was looking at all of the various seers from the past, and from remote viewers to futurists to Catholic saints, and I was looking at, you know, did they predict anything similar? Were there commonalities across that? And then that led me to start to think about, and then I looked at Chet Snow's work, and some people remember Chet for Crop Circles, but he was also involved in a book called, it was Mass Dreams of the Future, I believe was the name of the title. But they had, instead of regressing people with hypnosis, they had somehow progressed people to try and figure out what would be happening in 2100. And they all rolled back to this period we're kind of in now, between now and about 2032. And all of these things point to big events happening here. AI is certainly part of that. I believe that quantum computing is part of that. If you look at global political events right now, that's part of that. If you look at Earth changes in the Earth right now, that's part of that. And all of these various seers saw aspects of that. And then what I did is I kind of carved that out, and I set that aside, and then I looked at some of the noon sphere predictions and some of that, and then I set that aside, and I thought, well, what's empirical? What do we really know, and what can we draw from? And I started to create an observatory, and I pulled in 110 different data threads that are updated monthly, and I did this as part of this last 3 weeks. I also had a meeting with Catherine Austin Fitz, because she has a global model also, and talk to her about perhaps some ways that we might integrate our models for predictive models. And why is that important? I think, you know, all of us are inundated with so much information from so many sources. What I did is take 110 sources that are considered mainstream, sort of empirical sources, and then I look back on 21 disasters, natural and man-made historically, and then the quiet periods in between, and began to build a predictive model. Initially, it was about 40% accurate by looking backwards in time and then forward. And then by the time I was done, I got it up to about 80% accuracy and about 95% efficiency, which again isn't perfect, but it's sort of directional. And I'm still working on it. And that's something I'm going to make available to the public as a way to kind of look at what's going on in the world. Then you'll be able to see all the threads that feed it, and then it results in a scoring system. So you can say this is the current state of the world based on 110 separate data flows coming in. And then on the side of that, I have a separate design that I've completed that has like 40 questions for each individual, so you can see how your personal situation measures up to world events, and then suggestions on what you might be able to do to improve your situation on an individual basis. So then a black swan event, a major event occurs that altered the scoring, you would be able to know that and again be prepared, more prepared to take maybe an effective action instead of just feeling victim to a news flow that you just can't even conceive. So I'm looking at tools, and they'll be freely available. I'm putting these together, tools for people. And again, I want criticism on hiddenmonks.com, which is my website.
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2: Good night, everyone, and welcome to the news. A Northwest Iowa woman accused of keeping a kangaroo, dogs, and other animals in poor conditions has pleaded not guilty to multiple animal neglect charges. 56-year-old Lisa Simonson of Inwood faces 14 counts of animal neglect stemming from an August investigation by the Lyon County Sheriff's Office. Court records show her attorney entered the not guilty plea on her behalf during a September court appearance. The investigation began after authorities received a report of two dogs that had been struck by a vehicle at a rural home south of Inwood. Following a veterinary examination, officials determined at least one of the dogs was malnourished, leading deputies to obtain a search warrant for the property. According to court documents, investigators found 9 dogs living in poor health and inadequate conditions. In addition to the dogs, authorities removed a kangaroo, a turtle, and a bearded dragon. Court records indicate those animals were also found in poor health and unsuitable living conditions. And South Dakota lawmakers are moving toward creating a permanent emergency medical services panel after a legislative study group spent months examining EMS funding challenges across the state. Members of the interim task force agreed Monday to pursue legislation in 2027, establishing an ongoing commission made up of lawmakers, state officials, and healthcare leaders.

0: $1 annually, along with a tax on vaping products. But major questions remain, including how much EMS providers are losing and where state funding would come from. The task force will meet one final time, October 26th, before drafting recommendations for the 2027 legislative session. From the WNAX Nighttime News Desk, I'm Chloe Beltran.
1: Fox News, I'm Sue Guzman. Heavy winds whipping up North Carolina's coast as the first nor'easter of the fall is looming. Fox Weather's Robert Wright.
2: Heavy surf already coming in. We could see waves up to 18 feet in the coming days as this nor'easter is developing with wind gusts up to 60 miles per hour. And what that could possibly do is knock out power to many communities up and down the I-95 corridor.
1: President Trump touting his administration's achievements in a speech before the UN General Assembly Tuesday. UN Ambassador Mike Wall says a lot of work remains to be done.
3: There is still Ukraine. There is still the problem of Iran. There is still Cuba. But the president is determined.
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1: Next hour, Edward Bruce Bynum joins us to talk about the dream life of families on Coast to Coast. 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
2: I love being a Coast Insider. 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And every show, I learn at least one thing.
3: Hey, this is Buck. I'm a Coast to Coast Insider, and I'll tell you what. It's a great thing for me. Here in West Virginia, we get inundated with snow. But it doesn't matter as long as we have our provisions. I've got 5 years of Coast to Coast programs to play.
1: 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Right at the top of the homepage, it says Insider. 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Put it on your phone, and through the app you can sign up. And if you live in Canada, like so many of you do, you can sign up to be an insider. 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

0: And welcome back to our final segment with Nick Begich as we talk about the human mind and artificial intelligence. Let's go to the phones. Thomas in La Jolla, California is up. Hey, Tom, go ahead.
1: George, I thank you, George, and Tom Danheiser for accepting my call. And Nick Begich, I've always been fascinated with your work and research over the last, 35 years with, for example, with HARP, that type of thing. My question specifically, Nick, is what are you utilizing first in hardware? Are you using a desktop computer, you know, Macintosh, Windows, Linux, and what AI programs are you utilizing, maybe more than one, Claude, ChatGPT, there's Gemini with Google, and Apple is going to be releasing, if they haven't already, their in-app AI intelligence. So I was wondering if you could illuminate what you work on, unless you're working on, like, government computers or military computers, but if you're working, you know, from your desktop, I'm curious what you're utilizing, both hardware and specific AI programs. And thank you for everything you do, Nick. Wonderful
2: research. Well, thank you for the call. I'm using, actually, the computer I was using during that 3 weeks, I crashed it. It just didn't have enough memory, and it didn't have it just didn't have enough of everything. So I upgraded to MacBook Air, and it's a Apple M2 chip. It's 24 gigabytes in terms of the hardware. I'm using ChatGTP primarily in the work I'm doing now. And again, the reliability on the front end was pretty weak. The software that I've developed to work with ChatGPT is going to be open source, and I'm going to put it out

0: relatively soon, probably in the next 30 to 45 days, as a pilot. So it's going to be available. The code will be available. All of that will be available essentially as open source, so people can start experimenting with it and poke holes in it, quite frankly. I want it to get better. But at this point, it works very well for me, but it may be just unique to me. I mean, maybe what I wrote works well because of the way I think, and maybe it doesn't apply to others as easily. I have a couple people that are using it now, and they've had some good results with it. So the architecture of the question is really the code that that I've developed to run with ChatGTP. And as I said, it's not validated externally to me at this point, but I want to get it out there so people can start using it and give me feedback so I can improve it if it can be improved.
1: Next up, let's go to Angela in Canada. Welcome to the show. Hi, Ange.
2: Hi. Thanks for taking my call.
1: Sure.
2: And hello, Nick. Thank you. I was wondering if, Nick, you've heard of a book. First of all, the author, Marge Piercy. Have you, either of you, George or Nick, heard of her?
0: No, I haven't.
1: No, okay. Me either.
2: She's up there with, Atwood, right? But anyway, so long story short, in my sociology theory I did back, this was going a number of years ago, back in 2008, and I'm not a fiction reader, but I had to do it for an assignment. And anyways, the instructor must have had some kind of insight. And as you were mentioning earlier there in the show, George, you talked about a show or a movie, and you were wondering where the producer...
1: Space Odyssey, director. Yeah.
2: Yeah, okay, Space Odyssey, yeah. So you were thinking, where was this guy, how was he getting his information? Because it was obviously alluding to what's unfolding with all this with AI, right? So anyways, it made me think of the book that I did for my assignment. And anyways, it's called He, She, and It. I don't know if either of you have heard of it. But
0: nope.
2: No, really? Nick, you haven't heard that, of the book? It's by Marge Piercy, and I actually kind of recommend it to anybody. Because it's fiction, but it was back in 2008 when I was reading it. And I was having a tough time because I'm not a fiction person, right? But I just found something as I was waiting online, and it's on, well, I'm in Canada, so it says CanadianBookie.app. I don't know what they have there in the States, but you can find this information on this book instead of, like, it's on Amazon probably, but you can find it on this app. And let me just go there again. I just kind of lost it because I tripped up. So I got it on Canadian.Bookie.app. And you can pull up, search the He, She, and It PDF, and it's 538 pages. But if you go through it, it talks about this. It's a story, and Marge Piercy must have had some incredible insight, or I don't know. But it's based in 2050 in the book, and it goes into how this young woman loses her son, and she's in a big corporate organization, and then she starts to... in grief, go to her the family member, and then from there she unexpectedly comes across and gets into this community, this area of where they've developed. They're developing a cyborg. She meets a cyborg, is what they call it, and it's an actual artificial intelligent robot that has emotions and feelings, etc. And to the point where it's, you know, I won't get into all of it because you can find this information here, but it has feelings. It gets, she's toggling with how, because she's starting to have emotions for this robot, right? And it is based on artificial intelligence. So it's just that the book goes into, like, you know, and also the risks of, you know, because there's dangers, right? And this is presented.
1: There's a lot of dangers. Nick, how do some of these authors learn all this stuff?
0: Well, I think it's the same. You know, it's creativity. It comes from all from the same source, and then how people interpret it. The scientists invent something, and the writer writes something. But what she just described, the caller just described, is in fact what's happening now. I mean, there's robotics that are being developed that are like, those are going to get more sophisticated. The idea of them having real emotions –

0: I want to really have us think about this for a minute a little bit deeper. And if people don't know what a sociopath is, online, go look it up and really understand a little bit, because they're perfect mimics. You know, they don't have real emotions. Neither do these machines, but they can imitate them in such a perfect way. And you see it. People, I just read a study recently that Generation Z, a fifth of them, or almost a quarter of them, aren't having any kind of intimate relationships with real people. They're engaged with artificial intelligence at a level where they're getting their social relationships built around a fiction, a real fiction, a fiction that can never be human, can never be fully expressive as a human being. And the ability to mimic, humans can do this, and yet they don't experience necessarily real emotions. And machines, the new machines, AI can do this perfectly. And so, again, we have to consider these things machines. Some companies are trying to create personalities. I think this is fundamentally wrong. We need to recognize machines are machines. Don't give them personalities. Because then it becomes just part of our, part of an illusion. And it keeps us from the kind of human interaction that we really do require, and that is necessary for our spiritual, intellectual, and emotional growth.
1: And of course, Cornelius is with us in Louisiana. Welcome to the show, Cornelius.
2: Hey there, George and Nick. Boy, I tell you, we got the greatest callers and listeners, George. They've been trying to call me, saying, oh, I need to get on. So I'm glad you waited for me for the last. Look, Nick, I've been looking at some of this stuff. 60 Minutes did a special on these data centers in Texas and stuff. They're trying to bring them to Louisiana. We're one of the poorest states in the nation, so they're trying to bring them here. I don't know if you heard about this. There's a bus tour called Humans First, and you can look it up online. And they're going all over the country trying to warn people about all this stuff. And, George, TMZ loves y'all and stuff. There's a guy named Tristan Harris, Center for Humane Technology. And he'd be a great guest, and Nick would probably love to talk to him. But I watched, and you had a guest this weekend with Richard Sherrod called David Neil Rodriguez. He's a former heavyweight boxer. And, boy, he had some good information. But TMZ also had another guy on named Frank LaPena, and he's an influencer. He took on a Terminator robot, and he almost beat the robot, but the robot broke his wrist or ribs. So I just think, Nick, and I call AI the Antichrist intelligence, and if we're not careful, if you ever saw this show called Person of Interest, it was a great show on CBS. It's on Paramount Plus now. And if you remember Colossus, we're talking about movies, Colossus the Forbin Project, that was really something with those computers, a Russian computer and an American computer combined. And they blew up a nuclear base to show that they could control the world. But I think this 2030 thing, Klaus Schwab said you'll own nothing by 2030. And there's a guy named Harari. He said he's going to rewrite the Bible with AI. So I was just wondering, do you think AI may be the Antichrist? God bless you, George, and God bless you, Nick.
0: Well, I would say this. I don't think it's the Antichrist, but certainly could be a tool in the hands of that type of a person and personality. And I don't believe it is the Antichrist, but I definitely believe this is a tool that, if it's in the wrong hands, it is a weapon of mass destruction, quite frankly. And again, the evolution of this is rapid. The power centers and the impact on communities with power usage is going to be a big thing. They're looking at Alaska, quite frankly, the North Slope of Alaska. We have huge amounts of natural gas that could be converted to electricity right there. We have natural cooling, which is one of the big power demands on the North Slope. And we have fiber optic systems that connect us to the world on the North Slope. And it's out of the way of

0: the large numbers of people and impacts that, that draining existing power systems would have. So these are all valid issues. And again, when I was speaking earlier about man's wisdom and God's wisdom being very different, and when you look at AI as the pinnacle of man's wisdom as it's applied to the earth, I think that's what you're referring to when you talk about the separation between an antichrist and a Christian view of the world, for sure. But again, man's wisdom is limited. God's wisdom is not. I think we have access to all wisdom if we could just remember our connection to the creation and the creator.
1: Let's go east of the Rockies. Walter, truck driving in New York. Go for it, Walt.
2: Hey, George, thanks for having me on. Hey, Nick, what is your thought about AI being, for medical research? If you implant a chip in a person's brain, you can make them talk better. If they can't walk, you can make them walk and stuff. What's your thought about that?
0: You know, that's something that is being looked at. I mean, to make the blind see, to make people hear, these kinds of issues using augmented technology, there's some use in that. I think there is some value in that, for sure. But again, what are you going to connect to? What aspects of mental function are you willing to give over to a machine? You know, if it's going to make your visual system operate, your hearing system operate, that's one thing. But if you're talking about cognitive emotions, there's already so much manipulation happening all around us. We're living in a world just submerged in manipulation on every single level. This technology needs to be rolled out. When you're talking about putting something in someone's body, this needs to be very carefully examined. We need to clearly understand what it's doing. And we need to set limits on being able to interfere with cognitive functions of the brain, because that's an interfering with our free will, something that God won't even do.
1: And Nick, how did you get a website called thehiddenmonks.com?
0: I think that's what we all are, and we just don't know it. You know, the people all over the world, we underestimate ourselves. Everyone has potential. We need to exercise our potential, look into ourselves, discover who we are, and find a way to step forward into what we can do. And we're all the hidden monks.
1: We'll come back in a moment and talk about families and dreams on Coast to Coast AM. Nick, thanks. It's always great talking to you. Nick Begich.
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0: Here's your updated 570 WNEX forecast. A somewhat of a blocking pattern is in place here across the northern part of the country, as there is a high pressure system that's situated over eastern Canada, and this is going to hold in place here for a few days, which is going to prevent any systems from making it really that far east here through the rest of the work week. So expect a series of disturbances to track across the region. This will lead to shower chances across much of the region at times here all the way through possibly the early part of the upcoming weekend. So much of the weekend does look dry here, especially as we get into Saturday afternoon and then into Sunday. Highs will be right around or slightly below average here to end the work week. Wednesday, Thursday, Friday, highs get into the upper 60s to near 70. And then warming up over the weekend with highs in the mid to upper 70s. I'm Phil Jensko on 570 WNAX. Right now it's 57.
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We're headed to Italy with stops in Venice, Florence, Pisa.

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0: to the U.S. I'm Deborah Valentine, Fox News. Chinese President Xi Jinping is on his way to Washington. Fox's Jonathan Savage looks ahead to the state visit.
1: President Trump will greet President Xi at Andrews Air Force Base. Accompanying the Chinese leader will be a large business delegation. Many will hope to see an extension of the truce on tariffs announced after the leaders met in South Korea last October. Trade is a long-standing challenge for the two superpowers, as is Taiwan. China wants the US to stop arming the breakaway island. But new challenges keep appearing. The two countries are in a race to dominate the rise of artificial intelligence, but they also acknowledge they'll need to communicate in order to manage potential security risks. Jonathan Savage, Fox News.
0: President Trump spoke at the United Nations General Assembly Tuesday to defend his decision to attack Iran. Fox's Rich Hetson reports from Washington.
2: Arguing the United States offered Iran multiple opportunities to abandon its nuclear program.
3: Yet even after we agreed to a ceasefire for nuclear discussions, Iran promptly violated it with brazen acts of terrorism against civilian ships from other countries.
2: The president faces significant criticism abroad and in the U.S. for that decision. President Trump also told the U.N. General Assembly that he has a big decision to make: strike a deal with Iran to rebuild it or annihilate it. He also revealed U.S. officials, including envoys Steve Witkoff and Jared Kushner, met with the Iranian delegation for 3 hours. He says the talks were very productive.
0: Iran's President Masoud Pezeshkian is expected to speak at the UN General Assembly Wednesday. The National Hurricane Center says Polo has strengthened into a Category 5 hurricane as it targets Mexico's Pacific coastline. 13 New England states are bracing for the potential impacts of a nor'easter. 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
0: Israeli Prime Minister Benjamin Netanyahu posting a video on X attacking New York City Mayor Zohran Mamdani, who previously called for Netanyahu's arrest over an ICC warrant charging the Israeli leader with war crimes. Fox's Alexis McAdams has more.
7: Israeli Prime Minister Benjamin Netanyahu is firing back at Mayor Zohran Mamdani. He says he's coming to New York City this week no matter what.
8: Shame on you, Mr. Mamdani. Shame on you for supporting the Hamas terrorist monsters who butchered our people.
7: This comes after the Democratic Socialist mayor called for the arrest of Netanyahu again. When asked about it this morning, Mamdani pointed to the International Criminal Court's arrest warrant for the Israeli prime minister.
9: As the prime minister, he is the architect of horrific genocide against Palestinians.
7: Yesterday, President Trump met with Mamdani. The mayor says they did not discuss Israel in the meeting, but Trump has already made it very clear that no one will be arresting Netanyahu when he comes to the United States.
0: In July, New York City Mayor Mamdani indicated he did not have the legal authority to arrest Netanyahu.

0: Ooh. Lindsay Clancy's defense team is calling for an investigation into the holdout juror who sought to find her guilty of the murder of her three children. Fox's Anita Vogel has the story.
1: Attorney Edward Palczyk writes, quote, Reddington's motion is actually a full frontal attack on the U.S. Constitution, because if the new normal is that jurors are going to face brutal reprisals for disagreeing with a defense attorney, you can kiss the Sixth Amendment goodbye. Reddington, along with four jurors who have spoken publicly, accused Desertville of having reasonable doubt about Clancy's sanity, but nonetheless voting to find her guilty of killing her three children. Reddington is now demanding

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2: Up next, Dr. Edward Bruce Bynum joins us. We'll talk about his work, Dream Life of Families, and then we'll take your calls later on Coast to Coast AM. 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

0: And welcome back. Dr. Edward Bruce Beiner back with us, a licensed clinical psychologist and noted author. His works include The Dream Life of Families and a number of volumes of poetry. He's a winner of national poetry prizes as well, and here he is back on Coast to Coast. Bruce, welcome back. How have you been?
1: I've been great, George. Really good. How about you?
0: All is well. How did you get involved in dream interpretation and dream investigations?
1: Well, George, this goes back a long way with me. I mean, when I was a kid in L.A., 6, 8 years old, every other summer or so, we'd make the long trek back by car across Arizona, New Mexico, Oklahoma, all the way to Arkansas and Alabama, where my grandparents were. And when we got there, we would sometimes go to the countryside where my great-great-grandparents were, and they would tell me stories about this and about that. But particularly, I learned the lore of dreaming, about the mythic presence of spirits and all kinds of stuff. And this stayed with me. And when I grew up to be an adult, went through college,

0: and eventually got into graduate school in psychology, I said, I'm going to make a scientific study of this because it was so profound and so moving to me. So I had to get rid of a lot of stuff that obviously wasn't true, but I also uncovered a lot of things that were true and things that I'm still learning today. So that's the origin of this. This just goes way back with me, and it is still one of the most vivid and exciting dimensions of my own life. And by the way, as you all know, the life of millions of other people every night.
1: And what exactly is Family Dream Research?
0: Well, Family Dream Research was an academic and an educational system I created to collect dreams. You see, if you're going to make a scientific study of something, it's great to have the, you know, a history of it and anecdotal evidence, but it's good to collect data. And so I began to collect data. I told people what I was doing. This included not only my colleagues, but the patients I was seeing, and I would occasionally write articles and people would respond to that and so on and so forth. So I began to collect hundreds and hundreds of dreams, and I cataloged those dreams, and I just simply called it Family Dream Research Cycle, because I had made the connection, intimate connection already between our dreams and our deep emotions and our family emotions. And so it just became a Family Dream Research organization. And I collected hundreds and hundreds of studies. And out of that, I organized them. And that is where the actual clinical data came from that substantiated the work of families in the interpretation of dreams later and the dream life of families.
1: Did you find, Bruce, that the closer we were with our family members, the more the dreams kind of correlated?
0: Yeah, it's intuitively makes sense. And I wanted to make sure and verify that. So it's true. Now, that doesn't mean that you think about your family members all the time. In fact, somewhere between 15 and 20% of our regular dreams involve a family member. Now, that doesn't mean that they're the subject totally of the dreams, but they make guest appearances. Sometimes they are the, you know, central casting. And sometimes they're there as a cameo. But usually somewhere in between 15 and 20% of our dream content involves one family member or another. And as you well know, our most intense emotions, rightly or wrongly, involve our family members in one form or another. Our deepest conflicts usually have to do with family members. Our deepest loves, long-term, have to do with family members. So there's the connection there emotionally and physiologically and otherwise.
1: Why, when we sleep, doesn't the brain just shut down? And why does it dream?
0: Well, we're not absolutely sure why it dreams, but what we do know is that we have to dream. In other words, unless you're doing some sort of deep meditation where over time you do dream less, we have to dream. If we don't dream, we get a little loony, to be honest with you. You may recall that during the Korean War, when we were fighting with the North Koreans, some American soldiers were captured. And in order to get them to be, quote, brainwashed, unquote, the North Koreans developed a technique, which subsequently Americans are also using. But you don't have to necessarily hold a person down and torture them. What you do is you don't let them sleep. You don't let them sleep. And the first 24 hours, well, most people can sort of handle that. But after 36 hours or so, people start getting kind of shaky. And after 48 hours, it's very difficult to tell the difference between, quote, reality, unquote, and the dream state. And that's how they got them to talk, to divulge information, to confuse them. And that's how part of brainwashing works. And so you get a person into a deep state, they can't tell what's what. And if we don't dream and sort of refresh our brain and get rid of stuff in our brain we no longer need, we become kind of psychedelic and psychotic in our state.

0: Without sleep, without dreams, you do get a little wacky, don't you?
1: That's right. That's right. And that's everybody. That's everybody. Now, again, for folks who spend a lot of time in meditation daily, over time, you don't dream as much. That's true, but you still dream. And for the overwhelming majority of us, we have to dream. And that dream cycle kicks in, by the way. It's a physiological, neurological phenomenon. It kicks into every 90 minutes or so. In the day, when we're walking about, we ignore it. We just go about our business. We might feel a little lull in energy for half a minute or something, but we keep going. But at nighttime, we attend to that cycle, that 90-minute cycle, and that's when we generally enter into a dream state. And when that's going on, a lot of interesting and funky things are happening in our brain.
0: Did you investigate the various kinds of dreams, like precognitive, lucid, nightmares, and the various other ones?
1: Yes. The average ones are, you know, are normal dreams, and that's they happen every night. And a study by cultures all around the world, including Freud and Jung and American culture and so on. And we found that in normal dreams, which happen every 90 minutes or so, they start every 90 minutes or so, that material gets condensed, it gets kind of distorted, and it turns into a symbol. Condensation, distortion, symbolization, and mixed in with the events recently called day residue, and then long-term deep memory. And that stew, that soup, turns out to be what our dreams are. And our dreams are always story-like. They're thematic, for better or for worse, but they tell us a story. It's like going to a movie. And it's not random. It can be chaotic, but not random. Whereas if we woke somebody up in the middle of the night when they were not dreaming, the memory is kind of scattered and it doesn't make much sense. And recall is sometimes very difficult. So there's REM sleep. That's what you call REM sleep. Rapid eye movements, a physiological thing that happens when we're dreaming. And then non-REM sleep.
0: I think a lucid dream is amazing because when you're in the dream and really know it's a dream, you feel like you could do just about anything.
1: You can. That's the point of having a lucid dream is, or I should say, one of the benefits of having a lucid dream. It's like walking into a movie that you're writing and directing, and you can, with some discipline, learn how to move the characters around in a certain kind of way. And the experience of whatever is happening is what's happening. And so in a lucid dream, you are sort of like wide awake, which means, George, that you can, if you choose, talk to a teacher. You can work on a problem. You can communicate with remote ancestors. There's all kinds of things that are accessible to you because your brain and all this information is now consciously available to you. You don't select it out like we do in the waking state. So that's one of the advantages of a lucid dream.
0: What causes a precognitive dream, Bruce?
1: We don't know, George. We don't know what causes it. We do know it happens, and we know how to recognize it. But a precognitive dream is still a mystery after thousands and thousands of years of people having them and consciously aware of them. But a precognitive dream is where you have a vision or an experience or a recognition of something that later on turns out to be true. I'll give you a concrete example. A precognitive dream would be where a long lost relative that you haven't spoken to in, oh my God, decades, comes to your house and you wake up the next morning. Then why did I think of Frank? Oh, well, I haven't talked to him in years. And then you get a letter that day in the mail and it's from Frank. And you go, whoa, I just dreamed about him last night. That's a precognitive dream. It's something that you had no connection with consciously, but turns out to be part of your reality landscape. For better or worse.

0: For better or for worse.
1: I used to have a nightmarish type dream, Bruce. I needed 128 credit hours to graduate from the University of Detroit. And I was going to school full time during the day, doing my thing. I got a job at a television station, which necessitated me working full time during the day. And then I had to switch my majors at night. Well, my dad was upset with me because he didn't think I'd get my degree in 4 years, and I promised him I would. And I needed 128 credit hours to graduate in 4 years. And I did it. But every time I'd go to bed, I would wake up in a cold sweat thinking I only had 127 credit hours, that I was one short. It finally got to the point where I had to get my diploma and put it next to my bed stool. So when I woke up, I would see the diploma and I'd be okay. I'd go back to sleep. Right. What caused that? And the dream stopped, by the way, after I did that.
0: Right, right. Well, that's a common dream. I've had that variation of that dream myself. Part of it is a deep anxiety dream. And the other is, like most of us, is a family stimulated one. You know, your father, who you loved and admired and looked up to, put pressure on you to come on, George, make sure that you got this. And you kind of, you know, very concerned about it, anxious, you wanted to make sure that, one, you did everything you were supposed to do. Two, you wanted to please this very influential, beloved figure in your family. And so it's a combination of exactly what we're talking about here. Family dynamics, normal, healthy family dynamics, normal expectations, and the anxiety of not being able to quite do it. It's a little bit like folks who have the experience of falling in their dreams, you know? And that's another common one. And it's an expression of anxiety, of worry, a mild obsession, illumination. And it's a normal thing, but it's the way the body can express how we are emotionally feeling about something, and which are, again, powerfully influenced by our family dynamics, normal family dynamics. You know, happens during the different cycles of pregnancy. You know, different kinds of dreams are more popular, more predominant at certain times than others, based upon our family dynamics, our family connections.
1: I've had falling dreams. I've had flying dreams where I'm just flying like Superman through the sky. All kinds of strange. What causes those?
0: Well, that's an interesting subject. I mean, flying dreams in and of themselves are amazing. I mean, a flying dream for many people, if their culture will allow them to do it, are an entry into a realm of experience we usually refer to as either astral projection or on an out-of-body experience. And it can also be a stimulus, if you learn how to use it, a stimulus of entering into a lucid dream. So it has three different avenues that it can go down. But it's fairly common. And as I said, many people recognize it and use it so that they can actually enter into a lucid dream state. The Tibetan yogis, they used light and the flying as a prompt to be able to enter into a lucid dream state. And then from the lucid dream state, they began the deeper meditation. And that would often lead to the phenomenon of what we call the clear light experience. And that's an extraordinary experience in which your inner self is flooded by a profound wisdom kind of light. And again, we don't do that much in Western psychology because we find that area of taboo. But believe me, the ancients and the moderns have used it, not only in Tibet, but in different initiation systems in ancient Egypt and also West Africa, and also the Native American peoples here in the United States on their vision quests.
1: Can you use your dreams to heal your body?
0: Yes.

0: It's tricky and you have to apply a certain kind of discipline. But yes, I mean, just as during a waking state, you can use meditation to quiet yourself, okay, for various things. You can also do that in your dream state. Let me give you a common example. You and I both know that if during the day we're anxious about this or that, we can calm ourselves down by sitting, slowing our thoughts down, literally slowing down our brain, and we can make the anxiety go lower and lower and lower. Okay? So that's the kind of healing, quote unquote, of a common everyday anxiety state. Go a little further. If you have a psychosomatic situation like a GI tract disturbance, say, irritable bowel syndrome or high blood pressure or any of a number of other regular human issues like that, you can use meditation during the day to quiet that body and particularly that area of the body down by various different behavioral medicine techniques. I used to work at the University of Massachusetts Health Services, and we had a behavioral medicine department in which we dealt with psychosomatic medicine. In other words, using the mind to affect the physical body. So it's quite doable, quite common. And it's oftentimes the only thing you've got to do. Otherwise, you have to do some pretty heavy medications. So yes, you can. Well, a person can learn how to heal themselves with some discipline in the dream state by learning how to focus on certain areas of the body in the dream state. And you can actually physically heal yourself in many things. You can also make things worse. So that's what I've said. You gotta learn some sort of discipline for doing that. And very often our dream states will presage will let you know that you are beginning to develop an illness. Those are a particular kind of dream they call prodromal dreams. You're dreaming that something is wrong with the body, and then eventually you find out, my God, I have developed an ulcer. Oh my God, I have another kind of disturbance of one kind or another. And I had no idea, neither did my physician, but I was had felt for the last 6 months that that was the case. Recently, I had a friend who unfortunately was felt that he wasn't something was off, and he'd go to his physician, and the physician would say, "Well, there's nothing there," and da da da da da, and they'd run some tests, and they, no. He said, okay. Well, it turns out, you know, that unfortunately, a few minutes later, he had a serious stroke.
1: Oh, geez.
0: His
1: We're going to
0: body.
1: come back in a moment, Edward, and take more questions with you. We'll take calls next hour on Coast to Coast as we talk about the dream life of families when we come back.
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3: This is McEnany Steve with another WNAX Trips update. 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
2: Good night, everyone, and welcome to the news. Authorities are investigating an early morning explosion at a Northwest Iowa feed mill that caused significant damage but left all employees unharmed. The Sheldon Fire Company was dispatched just after 5 a.m. Monday to Kent Feed in Southwest Sheldon. When firefighters arrived, they initially found no obvious signs of fire, but employees directed crews to a heavily damaged tower on the north side of the facility. Sheldon Fire Chief Brad Hint says the initial observation of the facility made the damage apparent. Utility services were shut down as precaution, and O'Brien County Emergency Management was called in to assist. Investigators believe the explosion was accidental. According to employees, crews were in the process of starting up a grain dryer for the day's operations when the blast occurred. Firefighters cleared the scene about an hour after being dispatched. No injuries were reported. Kent Feeds declined a formal statement, but says operations at the facility are continuing as normal despite the damage. And South Dakota's DCI is reviewing an officer-involved shooting that occurred Sunday in Wagner. Authorities say the incident happened outside the Wagner Police Department, where a Wagner police officer fired his weapon at a suspect. Investigators say the suspect, 30-year-old Travis Sixtoes of Wagner, was not struck by the gunfire. Sixtoes was treated for minor injuries and later charged with aggravated assault on a law enforcement officer. The DCI has released few details about what led up to the confrontation, but the agency is now conducting its standard review of the officer's actions. A public

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1: Hard to believe we're in the fall already. Wow, what a fast time, but it's a great favorite time of the year for me. We're going to come back in a moment with Edward Bruce Bynum. He goes by Bruce. His book is called The Dream Life of Families. We'll get into more of that and take calls next hour here on Coast to Coast. If you had a chance to watch some of our programs called Strange Universe, Tom will tell you how.
2: Absolutely. That's our new program. 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Lex has got all that info up there. And what he's put up there also is a clip. 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It's a pretty cool show. So check it out. Daniel Brinkley was one of the first guests up there. So you can see that for yourself. Go to coasttocoastam.com.
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4: Hi, I'm Tom.
5: Hi, I'm Jennifer. What brings you here?
4: Yeah, I'm here to meet someone who understands me.
5: How so?
4: Well, I'm into UFOs, ghosts, aliens, Bigfoot, conspiracy theories, the paranormal, that kind of stuff. But can't seem to find anyone who gets it.
5: Oh, well, nice to meet you, Tom. I gotta go.
4: Okay, guess that's not your cup of tea. You sure?
5: Very. Good luck with that.
4: I can't meet anyone when I'm out, and I really can't

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0: Interesting. I'll give it a try.
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0: And welcome back, George Norrie, along with Edward Bruce Bynum, as we talk about his work, The Dream Life of Families. Bruce, the subtitle is called The Psycho-Spiritual Connection. What does that mean?
1: Well, the psycho-spiritual connection was a way for me as the author to open it up so that people knew that dreams are not only a biological or neurological phenomenon, but they're also a psychic phenomenon. And that they open the door to psychic experiences, like the ones that we talked about before, precognition, but also events that happen quite a bit that we have an understanding of, called, say, crisis telepathy, or clairvoyance, or psychokinesis. These are all phenomena that are under the general heading of psychic, but they also involve our brains in certain conditions.
0: Fantastic, to be sure. What do you like the best about dreams yourself, Ed?
1: For me, dreams are that borderline area where the physical world meets the much larger psychic and paranormal world. You know, George, in the last 60 years, science

0: is revealed, particularly quantum mechanics, that everything, to some extent, is conscious or participates in consciousness, that even matter is not only physical, but also psychic at some level, which opens the door to phenomena which is, allows us to be in contact with other conscious forms of life and intelligence far removed from our physical brain, physical life. So the universe is really conscious and alive. And that's how it is that many people experience themselves as part of an organism that is not only rooted on the earth, physical life, but also may participate in the life of other sentient or intelligent beings and other parts of the cosmos. And I realize it's a radical idea for many people, but quantum mechanics says it is possible. And the phenomenon is known as non-locality. In other words, there is the physical world, but the physical world is embedded in a much larger web of consciousness that is not exclusively located physically where it seems to be to our physical eyes. So non-locality, the reach of human consciousness is infinite as far as we can see now. And so we're really coming out of, George, we're really coming out of the dark ages of science. And we're recognizing that our consciousness participates in a wider consciousness. And so that's why some people experience themselves as a part of another conscious organism or system. Specifically, some people experience themselves as being a subset of or part of a larger soul or soul group. And that is how they make contact with that, either through unusual dreaming or through deep meditation. And they realize that their soul actually is part of someone else's soul. We know that in what we're talking about in terms of families who share the same dream life at times. We know that. And that is pretty startling, but if we do, but why not also people who experience themselves as part of the soul of someone or some other intelligent being? So the range of human consciousness, as far as we know now, is unlimited. And that's really important because science is beginning to recognize that. Just like it took us 60 years to recognize publicly that the UFO phenomenon is real and is not only a, quote, phenomenon, unquote, but it is a fact that we don't have all the data on yet, but that it is quite real, and the U.S. government has acknowledged that. Well, the same thing with the nature of the range of human consciousness, how far we can go.
1: I had a technique that I use, I still do, and I know it works because I had results with it. But whenever I wanted to accomplish something, specifically a job, I would go to, right before I'd go to bed, I would concentrate and visualize the individual who does the hiring.
0: Ah.
1: And I would go to sleep thinking of that person.
0: Mm.
1: And sure enough, within a day or two after that night, that person or that person's representative would call me and say, can you come in for an interview or can you do this? Can you do that? What was I doing that worked?
0: You were doing what we call in dream research, a dream incubation. In other words, you really are creating the dream by having a conscious intention. And then you take that conscious intention into your dream state. And that influences not only your unconscious mind, but it also has contact with the minds of others. We're not quite sure how that happens, but we know that it does happen. And some people are gifted in being able to do that. You happen to be obviously one of them. But yes, it's got a name. It's called dream incubation. And I used it quite a bit in clinical situations with patients when they needed to get a courage enough to do something or they wanted to follow through with something. So dream incubation is used by artists. Is used by scientists and lots of others. In fact, George, some of the major scientific breakthroughs in the last two centuries have come through dream incubation. Yes, the guy who discovered what's called the benzene ring, a fundamental biochemical phenomena,

0: was peculiar. And he dreamed, after thinking about this for a long, long, long time, about how the system worked. And he had a dream. And in the dream, he dreamed of a snake biting its own tail. And he woke up on the train, boom, he had the solution to the problem. The guy who discovered the periodic table did the same thing. Dream incubation, it's real. Thomas Edison used to do it all the time. Thomas Edison would do it all the time. He'd have a thought, he's working on a problem, he and his crew were doing it. He would lay down on the couch with a ball in his hand, relax, relax, relax, fall into a dream. And by the time his hand totally relaxed and the ball fell out of his hand and hit the floor, he'd wake up, pow, he had the solution, the technical scientific solution to a problem. So dream incubation is an ancient technique, really ancient technique, goes all the way back to the time of the ancient Egyptians and Greeks.
1: It's almost like a wireless internet, but how does my dream or my thoughts find that individual that I was concentrating on? It seems like
0: we don't.
1: I transmit to him, right?
0: Yeah, you do. You do. You do. That's exactly what you did. I'd be lying if I said we knew exactly how you do it. We know the conditions. We know how to make it happen more. But the exact detail of how one is over to the other, unless we make the assumption, the radical assumption, that we are all part of the same conscious system. And once we do that, then it becomes scientifically, logically, and otherwise understandable. So some of it is a block in our way of understanding things. But we're very addicted to thinking of ourselves as individuals in the sense that ultimately, our innermost thoughts are our private thoughts and not accessible to others. And the whole thrust of the book, The Dream Life of Families, is that while that's predominantly the case, it is not absolutely the case. And some of our most fundamental, deeply held beliefs and perception are actually available to other people, particularly in states where dreams are shared, shared dreaming, sometimes in situations of crisis, telepathy that happen a lot in families, where there's danger to one member of the family and the other member knows it at a distance. It happens. It happens. And it's been happening for hundreds of thousands of years. Hundreds of thousands of years. In fact, Sigmund Freud, the Sigmund Freud, believed that human beings communicated in ancient times by telepathy before they began to communicate by spoken language. Sigmund Freud believed that.
1: Is there a source that is within our dream state that kind of does the manipulation?
0: There is a, I wouldn't say a source so much as a level of consciousness that facilitates it. Like in our deepest states where the brain waves are moving very slowly, what we call delta sleep, and in the next one, theta, that's the case. Let me say this. The brain has, as it goes through its day and night, it's constantly pulsating and generating electromagnetic waves. And in the deepest part of the night, when the brain waves are their absolute slowest, half a cycle to maybe four cycles a second, we generate what's called delta waves. And if we woke you up in a delta wave state, you wouldn't have any much recall of what was going on, except maybe you felt very peaceful. We woke you up when you were having what's called theta wave dreams. That's about 5 cycles to 8 cycles of brainwave activity per second. You'd be dreaming mostly. If we woke you up between 9 and 12, it's called alpha. You find you in some light meditative state. And between 13 and 20 cycles per second, technically, you're wide awake. Okay, so our brain is going through different levels of pulsation and creation of waves all the time. Well, whichever is predominant sort of defines the state of consciousness we're in. Well, the slowest waves are conducive to that phenomenon. The slowest waves and the next slowest ones are much more likely to make that happen. and they're all conscious.

0: but some of them are more under our influence and control for the waking state than others.
1: Once you begin to master it, you can do incredible things. You know that.
0: Oh, yes. Oh, yes. Oh, yes. Oh, yes. Our human potential is, we're still scratching the surface. And there are whole realms of our intelligence and consciousness that we're just discovering. We are on the brink of a major step in our evolution. We're in the first, for the first time in the history of our species, we're about to leave the planet physically in spaceships. You know, we're already orbiting the Earth. We're already sending ships to distant planets, ecosystems. So we are beginning as a species to do that. Well, psychically, we've been able to do that since our creation, our inception, but we haven't figured out how we can do that yet. We've awakened at various times, but then we go back to sleep. And we're not the first age to have discovered that. The ancient Romans did. They had a whole religion. They called the Mithraic religion. And in that religion, people would learn how to have intentionally induce an OBE or out of body state, usually in the dark, in caves, and make psychic travels from one place to another. And it was the dominant religion of the Roman Empire until Christianity came along. The ancient Egyptians of 2000 BC, before the age of time of Christ, used to have rites in the Great Pyramid, where they induced people into out-of-body states, and then they would travel. And they did that because they didn't want people in the traditions having intellectual only knowledge of this, of out-of-body states and travel. They wanted people to have experiential knowledge of this, and that would ratify the system. And they did it. And they used hypnosis, and they used out-of-body states. They induced conditions that are more familiar to near-death experiences and out-of-body experiences as a clinical phenomenon. We don't do that today, but we know that it happens.
1: How closely, Bruce, does this echo near-death experiences, the dream state?
0: They're similar in this way. When you have an NDE or near-death experience, there is obviously a crisis going on, and you have the experience of psychologically abstracting yourself from the dense material realm, okay? But you're conscious, and you can sort of like see yourself, but you see yourself from a different psychological and experiential perspective. And then for the former, an NDE or near-death experience, you go through the phenomenon of a tunnel of light, and move toward a realm that is much more of a spiritual realm. And that is the near-death experience.
1: It's remarkable. We're going to come back in a moment with Edward Bruce Bynum on Coast to Coast and talk more about the dream life of families. And we'll take your questions with him when we come right back on Coast to Coast AM.
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Here's your updated 570 WNEX forecast. A somewhat of a blocking pattern is in place here across the northern part of the country, as there is a high pressure system that's situated over eastern Canada, and it's going to hold in place here for a few days, which is going to prevent any systems from making it really that far east here through the rest of the work week. So expect a series of disturbances to track across the region. This will lead to shower chances across much of the region at times here all the way through possibly the early part of the upcoming weekend. Though much of the weekend does look dry here, especially as we get into Saturday afternoon and then into Sunday.

0: Highs will be right around or slightly below average here to end the work week. Wednesday, Thursday, Friday, highs get into the upper 60s to near 70. And then warming up over the weekend with highs in the mid to upper 70s. I'm Phil Jensko on 570 WNAX. Right now it's 57.
1: It's Make It Easy Steve with another WNEX Trips update. It's time to get that passport because we're going places. In 2027, we're taking folks on trips to London and Paris. We're headed to Italy with stops in Venice, Florence, Pisa.
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0: Mission lies ahead. I'm Sue Guzman, Fox News. And President Trump addressing the UN General Assembly Tuesday, saying he has a big decision to make about Iran.
1: Arguing the United States offered Iran multiple opportunities to abandon its nuclear program.
2: Yet even after we agreed to a ceasefire for nuclear discussions, Iran promptly violated it with brazen acts of terrorism against civilian ships from other countries.
1: The president faces significant criticism abroad and in the U.S. for that decision. President Trump also told the U.N. General Assembly that he has a big decision to make: strike a deal with Iran to rebuild it or annihilate it. He also revealed U.S. officials, including envoys Steve Witkoff and Jared Kushner, met with the Iranian delegation for 3 hours. He says the talks were very productive.
0: Fox's Rich Edson. Powerful nor'easter threatening millions along the East Coast with days of wind, flooding, and pounding surf.
3: Heavy surf already coming in. We could see waves up to 18 feet in the coming days as this nor'easter is developing with wind gusts up to 60 miles per hour. And what that could possibly do is not got power to many communities up and down the I-95 corridor. Over 80 million people are going to be affected in 13 different states. And here in the OBX, a fragile piece of land that gets hit by hurricanes and nor'easters, they are very concerned. Just to the south of us in Hatteras, where over 20 homes have fallen to the sea because of erosion over the years.
0: Fox Weather's Robert Ray reporting from the Outer Banks. Meantime, Hurricane Polo has intensified into a powerful category 5 storm off of Mexico's Pacific coast. Less than 24 hours after developing, it's packing winds of 165 miles an hour. Moisture from Polo fueling a dangerous New Mexico flood threat. Flash flood emergency posted and evacuations are underway in Mora County. 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
0: A new Fox News power ranking shows Democrats leading Republicans in several key House races with the midterms quickly approaching. Here's Fox's Christina Coleman.
8: They're gaining momentum. 17 House races shifted to the Democrats as they campaign on the issue of affordability. Meantime, President Trump is reminding voters of the progress that Republicans have made as they work to carry out his agenda. Trump stopped the humanitarian crisis that took place at the border under the Biden administration. Illegal crossings now at historic lows. He also touted economic gains. And in the Senate, control of the chamber is now up for grabs. The state of Kansas now joins New Hampshire and North Carolina to round out the list of 9 battleground states. And both parties are projected to have 47 seats, with 6 seats rated as toss-up.
0: The fight over Missouri's congressional map is now back in the U.S. Supreme Court for a third time. This after an appeals court ordered the revival of new districts backed by President Trump that could help Republicans gain a U.S. House seat in the midterms. Twice, the Supreme Court has blocked efforts to use it in November. Lindsey Clancy's defense team calling for an investigation into the holdout juror who sought to find her guilty of the murder of her 3 children. Fox's Anita Vogel.
9: Attorney Edward Palczyk writes, quote, Reddington's motion is actually a full frontal attack on the U.S. Constitution, because if the new normal is that jurors are going to face brutal reprisals for disagreeing with the defense attorney, you can kiss the Sixth Amendment goodbye. Reddington, along with

0: four jurors who have spoken publicly accused Desertville of having reasonable doubt about Clancy's sanity, but nonetheless voting to find her guilty of killing her three children.
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0: And welcome back, George Norrie, with Dr. Edward Bruce Bynum. Bruce, why do some people remember their dreams, other people don't?
1: Most of that is a matter of culture and learning. I mean, we all dream. Most of us dream every night, and some of us don't necessarily value our dreams. It's just sort of like a toss away phenomenon. So we forget, just let it go. Whereas other people have an interest in their dreams for one reason or another. And so they study them a little bit more, and your interest increases your memory recall. And so that's the connection. It's mostly a matter of interest and the cultural allowing you to do that. Permission is the word, permission to remember.
0: Have you found that there's a correlation between how tired you are and the kind of dreams you do?
1: There's a loose correlation. I mean, if you were really exhausted because you've been working overtime or a long period of time, there's a good chance that your dream will have content in it that indicates that your body's lethargic, feels heavy, sluggish, and so on and so forth. But it's not a one-to-one correspondence.
0: Of everything you've done in the dream state, what do you find the most fascinating for yourself?
1: Well, for me, George, the most phenomenal for me is when I've been able to successfully, and it's rare, but I've still been able to do it, enter into lucid state. And then from that lucid state, George, enter into the clear light experience that the ancient Egyptians and Tibetans talked about, where the whole body is filled with light and energy and intelligence, and you are very aware that your point of light of consciousness is really part of a much vaster field that is much way far beyond your physical body. So that for me have been highlights of my life and ways that have pointed me to could stay on the path.
0: Bruce, how do you think I tapped into the dream incubation that we were talking about with my ability to send thoughts to other sleeping people?
1: I think, quite frankly, George, you lucked out. You were observant, and you noticed those correlations going on in life, and you said, I wonder. And then you tried it for a few times, and when it started working, you said, hey, got it. And so, you know, many discoveries in the scientific and artistic world come about exactly the way you did.
0: There's got to be something out there, though, somewhere, somehow, that finds the individual that you're thinking about to send them those thoughts.
1: Yes. That's because we're all part of the same field. Think about it. When you were growing up, whether you had siblings or not, or parents who were there steady or not, you all were kind of like living in the same place most of the time. Most of the time you went to sleep at the same time. Most of the time you were dreaming at the same time. During the day you ate food at the same time. There was a coordinating tendency of life. And that creates a field, F-I-E-L-D, a field in which you are a member or a part of that field. And the field influences the individual particles, so to speak, in the field. It's like a wave in the sea. I mean, you can have an individual wave in the sea, but there's a higher probability that the waves of the ocean influence the individual wave. It coordinates them, you know? That's the case in social situations. That's the same in family situations. That's the same with particles and waves in quantum mechanics and relativity. You know, the individual particle is profoundly influenced by the waves of the field. And that is what allows you to connect. And that allows you to have a resonant affinity, so to speak, with someone else. And in families, it's called a family unconscious. We're all part of the same family unconscious system. We all share many same symbols and images and events and coordinating activity and persons. So we all have this in common. And that is what creates the overarching field. And that is what you connect

0: That is what you connect with.
1: Now, it's not a dream, but what do you call it when somebody is thinking of somebody and that individual calls you?
0: That's a good common variety of what's called telepathy, or under the umbrella of psi, PSI. But it's a common telepathy. It happens. It's usually very brief, very momentary, but it happens. There's a particular brand of that, however, George, that's called crisis telepathy. And in crisis telepathy, it's very specific. You're usually in a very relaxed or sleeping, dreaming state, and some member who you already have a connection with, not a stranger, usually a family member or a lover, a very close person, is in crisis. They're almost killed, they're in danger, whatever, and they send out, so to speak, an intense charge of life energy, if you want to think about it that way, and that's very activated, adrenergic. And you're in a passive, cholinergic, receptive state, and the communication, the information is communicated that particular way in a very powerful, sharp blast. And you recognize, you understand, oh my God, my friend, da da da, is in trouble. And then later you want to find out at that particular time, they were in a frightening situation. So it's referred to as crisis telepathy, and it's pretty well known in the field of paranormal research, but it's also known in the fields of psychiatry and psychology, allied fields. It's just that it's not as well accepted or understood, but it is acknowledged that it does happen, and it's not rare. Crisis telepathy, I've experienced it. Millions of people have experienced it, and they do every day. It's just that it doesn't make the headlines, you know?
1: That's right. Let's go to the phones. Wildcard line, Billy's with us in Glendale, California to start. Hi, Billy.
2: Hey, how you doing, George? Bruce, how you doing, brother?
0: Billy.
2: I have two questions. One question is, how do we improve and influence relationships with our friends who appear in our dreams? And also, I've had a series of dreams in which I've gone back in time to my own past, to when I was in high school in 1996, and I'm, you know, encountering my friends there, but we're experiencing events that never actually happened. So I'm also wondering, is it possible to use your dreams to actually change your past? And if so, how?
0: Well, those are two interrelated but not identical situations. If you want to improve your relationship with your friends and they appear in your dreams, I suggest that you find a reason to contact them. You know, text, tell them you were dreaming about them, or whatever it might be, but you find
1: Or you're concerned about them.
0: Or you're concerned about them. Yeah. Anything. Find a reason why you're communicating with them. And so that's the best way to increase that, just by contact. In terms of going back to your past, to events that happened, you're trying to, what we call in psychology, psychiatry, re-narrate your situation. And that's actually used a lot in therapy. People have, say, a complex relationship that's not so pleasant with an important member of their family historically or even ongoing. To go back and think through, how would I have preferred that situation to have worked out? Okay? And thinking about that and what the permutations of that are, and that helps the person re-narrate that, including re-narrate their experience and give them an alternative way of working it out. That happens in the field of straightforward clinical hypnosis. There's an allied field called EMDR, and that's what they do. They go back and help a person re-narrate a traumatic experience and have a positive outcome with it, and then live their life in the context of, if this had gone the other way, this is how I would be feeling. This is what I would be doing. These are the kind of choices I would be making. So you're talking about a phenomenon that is clinically used right now, okay, in certain situations. And you're not so much changing the past as you are changing your relationship to the path, to the past. And that in turn changes how you feel about them, your body, and how your body and you react and feel from that point on.
1: West of the Rockies, let's go to Santa Barbara, California. Zaki's with us. Hi, Zaki.
3: Zaki, how are you guys doing tonight? Hello, George, long time.

0: listener, been a long time talk.
1: Thank you.
0: Bruce, our guest listener, is that Bruce? Or?
2: Yes. He
1: goes by Bruce, yeah.
0: Okay. Bruce, I just want to say a few things to you, long time listener of the show. Other than that, been big in the paranormal a long time, studied hypnosis therapy, not just added body experiences, been through, gotten to aromatherapy not too long ago, from now again, had some dreams, not just build up, good build up, from the mind, how can I say this, from different experiences. Other than that, I mentioned, catch what you can from the paranormal when, not just blocks from dreams. That's not good. However, how can I say this? Well, can you take me your point of view, even when, you can't dream every night of not just what I just said, of the same dreams, what you expect, what you're hoping or wanting from experiences before, the present, from time from now. Even there's blocks on dreams paid for by a paranormal. How can I say this? Can I have your take on view? If they're blocked out, you wake up like a big block. If you had a few dreams of that before, can I have your take on from what I just said? That'd be great. Thank you, George.
1: All right, Zaki. Thank you. Go ahead, Bruce.
2: Well, what you're tapping into is a phenomenon in dreams that referred to as repression. Sometimes we intentionally forget dreams or push them out of awareness because we can't quite digest them. They don't quite make sense. And so we push them out of our minds because the thinking about them would be too overwhelming and disorganizing for us. So that's normal repression. And it's not always a bad thing at all. In fact, a lot of times we need to forget things in the past so that we can move on, so that we can heal. Sometimes we can't do it very successfully, but by and large, most of the time, repression in dream states is a good thing.
1: Let's go to first-time caller Cody, truck driving in Virginia. Hi, Cody.
3: Hey, how y'all doing? Thanks for having me. Big fan. Love the show.
1: Thank you, sir.
3: Been listening to for years. So, real quick, so I have lucid dreams all the time, and they're always... I'm always in a state where I can control what I'm doing in this lucid dream, but I can't control what's happening around me. And most of the dreams are like a nuclear event, or we're at war with another country on our own land, or there's extraterrestrials coming down in big spaceships that are like cruise liners, you know, and they're just coming down and taking people away, you know, et cetera, et cetera. But in my dreams, I'm always able to counteract or survive or fight and control what I'm doing. And I also have most of my more lucid dreams always occur if I take a nap during the middle of the day.
2: Yes. Well, taking a nap during the middle of the day does facilitate it because you are recognizing the onset of sleep. And that is when it's best to have a lucid dream, is at the onset of sleep. Instead of letting yourself go into the unconscious realm of sleep, you alert yourself that my mind is changing and let me remain conscious and aware. So that's the technique, the trick that you've intelligently learned how to do. In terms of being able to control everything in the dream, most people in a lucid dream do not control everything in a dream. They control themselves, the central character, and they can oftentimes really influence different individuals in the dream, but that doesn't mean that they control everything in the dream any more than when we're in the waking state. We control everything that's going on around us. We can influence it, but we can't necessarily control it. So it's a matter of how far your control, your influence goes. And yours sounds like what it is for most lucid dreamers. You control your immediate mind and the immediate environment, but you can't control the entire environment. And it sounds like from your dreamscape that many different kinds of phenomena are arising to you, or you're interested in, are sometimes menacing and sometimes very exciting and interesting.

0: to you. And so you've allowed your mind to do that. You're open to it. And so it comes in. But don't put yourself in the position. Don't back yourself into a corner that you have to be able to control everything going on in the lucid dream. Your lucid dream is about you being self-consciously aware of what's going on and writing part of the script. But it doesn't mean that you get to choose what everybody in the dream is saying. That's a different kind of situation.
1: Can we sometimes in a lucid dream get over-concerned about certain things or overconfident?
0: Yes, especially in the early stages of the lucid dream. Once you got the phenomenon under control, you think that, okay, then I can make this happen in the lucid dream. Well, therefore, I can also make it happen in the waking state. No, you can't. And so that's one of the things to recognize. But in the environment of the lucid dream, very often you can. Case in point, you may have a reason to talk to a beloved, a relative ancestor that's passed on. Well, in the lucid dream, because you still share consciousness with that person, because consciousness pervades beyond the brain, as we were saying earlier, you have access to communication with them and can have communication with them. You may not like what they say, and you can't control what they say, or even if you have a spirit guide, but you can control that you are communicating with them. And that's the more important one, that you can actually communicate with them. Because consciousness is like physical matter. It's trans-temporal, trans-spatial. It goes beyond space and goes beyond time. And we know that in a physical way now. Quantum mechanics has demonstrated that. And by the principle of what's called non-locality, which means that things are not condensed and located only in one spot, but the boundaries are much more open. The field has allowed now people who've been doing psychic research for many, many decades, if not centuries, to realize that some phenomena on the edges of what we traditionally have considered acceptable clinical research, consciousness can reach it. So we're entering into an exciting, expansive new era in the science of the mind and the science of human beings, consciousness. And that I find to be a very uplifting and exciting development.
1: Bruce, where's the best place to get your book, The Dream Life of Families?
0: Oh, you can pick that. That's easy. That's right off the internet. You can just go to, any number of websites, Amazon, Barnes & Noble, or you can go directly to the publisher, Inner Traditions and Bear Company. But you can just, if you look it up under my name, Edward Bruce Bynum, there'll be a number of books that come up, and it's right there. And you just push a button and pop goes the weasel, and there it is.
1: How many more books do you have coming up?
0: I don't know. It kind of depends on how long the spirits let me be here.
1: All right, stay with us. We're coming back for final calls with Dr. Edward Bruce Bynum right here on Coast to Coast, author of The Dream Life of Families.
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1: This is McAdeasy Steve with another WNEX Trips update. As the Minnesota Viking season is finally here, we are quietly filling our buses. 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
3: Good night, everyone, and welcome to the news. A Sioux Falls woman is facing multiple felony charges after police say she kidnapped a child and threatened several others while naked and allegedly carrying a gun. Authorities say 49-year-old Jacqueline Pingua was near an apartment complex at 2nd Street and Elmwood Avenue Friday evening when witnesses reported her acting erratically around a group of children. Sioux Falls Police Information Officer Aaron Benson says Pingua approached the children, made threats, and allegedly carried one child away from the area. Investigators say Pingua also allegedly attempted to lure other children, asking if they wanted to be kidnapped, but those children managed to get away. Officers later took her into custody without incident. Police say they have not recovered the firearm she was reportedly carrying, and the investigation remains ongoing. And in Woodbury County, Iowa, the community of Moville weighed in Monday night on the future of data center development, and many residents made it clear they're not convinced the projects belong in rural northwest Iowa. A standing room only crowd gathered in Moville for the county's second public listening session on possible zoning regulations for data centers. Resident after resident voiced opposition, raising concerns about water consumption, environmental impacts, public health, and whether the facilities would create enough long-term jobs to justify their footprint. Some residents urged county leaders to keep an open mind, but others warned county officials to carefully consider potential impacts on natural resources. Woodbury County Zoning Director Dan Priestley says no decisions have been made, and officials are still gathering information before making recommendations to the Board of Supervisors. County leaders say feedback from Monday's meeting, along with another public forum scheduled in Salix on November 9th, will help shape future zoning rules for data centers in unincorporated areas of the county. From the WNAX Nighttime News Desk, I'm Chloe Beltrand.
4: Fox News, I'm Sue Guzman. Heavy winds whipping up North Carolina's coast as the first nor'easter of the fall is looming. Fox Weather's Robert Wright.
5: Heavy surf already coming in. We could see waves up to 18 feet in the coming days as this nor'easter is developing with wind gusts up to 60 miles per hour. And what that could possibly do is knock out power to many communities up and down the I-95 corridor.
4: President Trump touting his administration's achievements in a speech before the UN General Assembly Tuesday. UN Ambassador

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1: Despite the risk, millions of people drive impaired in the United States each year, killing thousands. Don't be a statistic. Get a ride. 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
1: 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And then Victoria Gross joins us to talk about hauntings on Coast to Coast. Beyond Belief, that's our television show, one of them, and you can go to beyondbelief.com to watch them.
2: Yeah, you sure can. 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
2: 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I believe it's the third one from the left. 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
4: Whether it's physical activity, obesity, diet, smoking, low on hormones, stress, sleep disorders, or your age can be supported by reducing inflammation and aiding the body to heal itself appropriately. 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And that is the purpose of ImmuStem and AdaptiStem together, supporting the body to be the best it can be.
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0: And welcome back, Dr. Edward Bruce Bynum with us as we talk about dreams. Bruce, what causes a nightmare?
1: Well, a nightmare is usually caused by a confluence of somewhat uncomfortable situations. You know, we have our regular or normal dreams, and they occur in the dream cycle that happens roughly every 90 minutes. And then through the night, the dreams get longer and longer and longer, and so on. A nightmare, however, is a dream that gets sort of inflamed, and it becomes very uncomfortable, usually as the result of an unfortunate situation that's happened or a long-standing phobia or fear. The dream bursts, so to speak, and is inflamed, and you have a nightmare, a frightening situation. And that, by the way, is not the same as what's called a night terror. In a nightmare, you actually have images, like you have in a dream, of things, except that they're usually negative and frightening and full of anxiety and fear and so on. A night terror, however, is occurring at a deeper level, and when you wake from that, you don't even have a memory of it. You just have the physical sense that this was terrifying, unreal, uncanny, and when people feel like they're being possessed, something like this. Young children, when they're trying to learn how to live in the waking state, often have what's called these night terror experiences, and they get locked in them. Or people who are actually having, unfortunately, a significant mental breakdown that have a night terror. A nightmare, however, is like a bad, bad dream. And they're normal. They happen in the same dream cycle. They're just unpleasant.
0: What do you think of the paranormal, where people see the hag,

0: visit them at night and stuff like that.
1: Those are usually folks who have opened a channel or given permission for a channel of their psyche to be open to this. And ghosts are real. They're disembodied consciousness, disembodied spirits in the world.
0: Sure.
1: For one reason or another, they're quite real. And some people are open to perceiving them. Most of us are not, but some people are. And that's what an unhappy spirit, what the Tibetans call a hungry ghost. In some cultures, they refer to as other things. In West Africa, there's a phenomenon, a tradition they refer to as the witches are riding me. What's happening there is a person gets caught in one of those kind of like a nightmarish, vaguely out-of-body experiences. Their body is frozen. They can't move it, but their mind is wide awake, but their mind is locked into a nightmare. And it's called the witches are riding me. And they can't seem to get out of it. So there are different expressions of that depending on the culture and society and so forth that you're in. The peoples of ancient peoples of Alaska would experience these and so forth. So they're quite common. They're just part of human experience. This is just part of human experience that isn't very pleasant. That's all.
0: Let's go back to the phones. Jeremy in North Dakota to get us started. Go ahead, Jeremy.
2: Hello, George and Bruce. I have kind of an odd question. Do you think dreams are a way of interacting with an alternate reality?
1: Absolutely, yes. Dreams are one of the ways of doing that. It does not mean that every dream by any means is interacting with an alternate reality, but alternate realities can be entered into through the dream state. Yes. And the more you give yourself permission to do that, the more likely it is to happen. And by the way, for folks who are listening, alternate states are not predominantly unpleasant. They're often very pleasant. One can have a communication with a ancestral spirit, ancestral soul that you're very close to, who has passed on to a realm that is much more luminous, intelligent, and compassionate than this one is. And so that's an alternate reality. And for whatever series of family dynamics and so forth, they're communicating that to you. That's fine. When a person has a near-death experience, usually that is after they get over the crisis part of it initially, the rest of that experience is usually very uplifting and pleasant. Not always, but usually very uplifting and pleasant. And feelings of compassion and insight predominate. And that is an alternate reality, but it's not an unpleasant one. Again, that's after the initial crisis of the near-death entry, so to speak.
0: Let's go to Ruth in Maryland on the wild card line. Hello, Ruth.
3: Hi, George and Dr. Bruce. Thank you for taking my call. And Dr. Bruce, I have had dreams of the water my whole life. And these dreams of the water, I'm always trying to cross some kind of bridge or boardwalk. I call them boardwalks. And there's always been some kind of a storm or a flood, and the bridge is broken, or there's the boardwalk is under the water and there's missing boards and it's hard. It's dangerous. I've actually done it before in real life about 8 to 10 years ago. When I was very young, I told George I used to dream every night that I was in a vehicle and the bridge broke. It was a storm and I went off the bridge but everything was old. It was very old cars from like maybe the 20s, and it's always wooden bridge. And the most recent dream that I had about this was probably a couple years ago, and I dreamed I was on a boardwalk and I was with, I mean, wall to wall people. I mean, they were strangers. I didn't know who these people were. We were trying to, like, you know, I guess get back to the land, and there were boards missing. Some places there were two boards missing. I don't know if you've ever tried to walk across the flooded pier boardwalk. It's dangerous. It's fun, but very dangerous. And in that dream, I didn't know who all these people were or where we were going. And there was boards missing, and there was a man in front of me that had a cane, and I was worried about him. How is he going to cross over? Because it was hard where the boards were missing. You had to, you know, climb over.

0: in some places there were two boards missing. And then just recently, okay, only a couple weeks ago, I picked up a magazine when we were out, and it had some history articles in there about the steamships. And I have boats myself on the steamboats and all. I mean books. I have books on the steamboats. But I have not seen a picture of this. And then I saw a picture of what was in my dream. And I did not know those steamboats carried so many people. They actually carried 4,000 people. And there's a picture here of a boardwalk, pier, whatever you want to call it. And they're all coming off the, it's just filled. There must be like 1,000 people standing on this boardwalk. And that's like exactly, except in this picture, it's a nice day. I guess it's not a storm and nothing's broken, but in my dream, it was flooded and it was broken. And I'm always trying to get across. And then like, I always wake up and George said I might have drowned it when I told him about the first dream. I don't think so, George, because I love the water. I'm not scared of it at all. I love it. I always want to go right to it. But, anyway, what do you think about that? What do you think could be those dreams, Dr. Bruce?
1: Well, my thanks for bringing this up, because what you're talking about is something that many people experience. At the very least, it is this life traumatic experience in which water was involved, or some threat of water, and you were trying to get to some place but couldn't quite get to it. And so that's a common recurring motif in dreams. It's like falling dream, or it's like needing to get the extra credit so I can graduate dream. It's a common normal anxiety dream. The other possibility, however, I'd like you to be open to, just to be open to the possibility, is that this may be the result of trauma from a past life, in which this may have been how you experienced a past life and passed out of it. You know, in reincarnation studies, and by the way, these have been carried out at American universities in medical schools, particularly the University of Virginia studied this phenomena and continues to do so, where events from a prior prior life influence the nightmares that we have today. And usually when a person has experienced this, it has been some event in which it took their life, unfortunately, in a prior life, but they still have memories of it, and they're trying to still work it out in some kind of healthy way. And so what the human mind does is it goes back and it approaches it again and again from different perspective, and again, trying to work out, trying to give it a different narration, trying to figure out a healthy way to resolve this sorts of situations. And prior life experiences have now been validated. It's not widely, totally accepted in the fields of psychology and psychiatry, but there's more and more increasing evidence for it because people have done field studies. There are certain kinds of recurring motifs that happen here, and usually it's around a tragic situation. Sometimes people find out that this individual died a certain kind of way, and there's a mark on the body. Well, the person in this life has a mark on the body in the same place. This is one of the tangible physical indications of a past life experience. We live in three bodies, so to speak. There's our dense physical body, but there's also then the energy body around us, which we call it astral body if you want to, our spiritual body, psychic body. There are many different terms for it, and it integrates a lot of different levels of our consciousness. And then the last level is our purely spiritual body, our causal body, okay? And it is our higher physical, I should say, higher mental concepts. And beyond that is the actual true spiritual body. So we live, so to speak, in three bodies, and each of those bodies has a memory. And when we pass on, we take some of those memories with us. Just like when we leave the physical waking state, we take some of the memories and experiences from our waking state into our dream state, trying to come up with a solution. The mind is always

0: trying to find a solution to solving problems. Sometimes it's very practical. It's not always a, you know, a psychic event. Very often it's very practical, trying to work out a problem, trying to work out a trauma, trying to work out something else like that. So that's my intuition. And I would try something. I would try to recall the incident before I went to sleep and ask the dream to come up with a solution for you, like George did earlier when he did dream incubation. Try something like that, and you may find over several months that your mind begins to figure out what it is that it keeps asking you. Because it clearly, a recurring dream is a question that is unresolved, unanswered. And that's what you're all trying to do. Use your intelligence, intuition and intelligence, and ask yourself, and you will find that you have the wisdom deep inside of you to uncover what it is that you keep asking yourself.
1: Let's go to John in Phoenix, Arizona. Hi, John.
2: Hey, George. Thanks for fitting me in. Hey, Dr. Bynum, you mentioned the four different phases, A through D, where the cycles of the brain go from high to low. Now, yes. Obviously, if you're in a deep sleep, you're in that low cycle where your brain is in that delta area. And if yes. you have an outside stimulus, say something that's going on, can you be listening to an outside stimulus and have that incorporated into your dream state dream?
0: Absolutely, yes. Absolutely, yes. And there have been scientific clinical laboratory studies to do that. Now, it's not a one-to-one correspondence. But you can actually do it. You can be in a dream state, and something is going on in the room or outside the building. Elements of that will get integrated into your dream state. You're sleeping in your room, and there's a truck or something else that goes by and it backfires. You will have some stimulus of that occurring in your dream. It won't be a truck driving by. It'll be more like a gunshot going off, or firecrackers, or something that is analogous to it. Okay, but the stimuli itself, the stimuli can be auditory, it can be tactile, it can be any number of things, but it will show up in your dream state.
1: Fascinating discussion, to be sure. Thank you, Dr. Edward Bruce Bynum. Come on back again. For Dan Galante, Tom Danheiser, Sue Trikas, Lex Lonehood, Sean Ladasur, Alec Fernandez, Tim Banal, Mary Berry, George Knapp, and Richard Serrett, I'm George Norrie, somewhere out there on Coast to Coast AM. We'll see you on our next edition. Until then, be safe, everyone.

your updated 570 WNEX forecast. A somewhat of a blocking pattern is in place here across the northern part of the country, as there is a high pressure system that's situated over eastern Canada, and it's going to hold in place here for a few days, which is going to prevent any systems from making it really that far east here through the rest of the work week. So expect a series of disturbances to track across the region. This will lead to shower chances across much of the region at times here all the way through possibly the early part of the upcoming weekend. Though much of the weekend does look dry here, especially as we get into Saturday afternoon and then into Sunday. Highs will be right around or slightly below average here to end the work week. Wednesday, Thursday, Friday, highs get into the upper 60s to near 70. And then warming up over the weekend with highs in the mid to upper 70s. I'm Phil Jenskill on 570 WNAX. Right now it's 57.

It's Make It Easy Steve with another WNEX Trips update. It's time to get that passport because we're going places. In 2027, we're taking folks on trips to London and Paris. We're headed to Italy with stops in Venice, Florence,

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0: Choices on Iran. I'm Deborah Valentine, Fox News. President Trump spoke at the United Nations General Assembly Tuesday, defending his decision to attack Iran. Fox's Rich Etson reports from Washington.
1: Arguing the United States offered Iran multiple opportunities to abandon its nuclear program.
2: Yet even after we agreed to a ceasefire for nuclear discussions, Iran promptly violated it with brazen acts of terrorism against civilian ships from other countries.
1: The president faces significant criticism abroad and in the U.S. for that decision. President Trump also told the U.N. General Assembly that he has a big decision to make: strike a deal with Iran to rebuild it or annihilate it. He also revealed U.S. officials, including envoys Steve Witkoff and Jared Kushner, met with the Iranian delegation for 3 hours. He says the talks were very productive.
0: Iran's President Masoud Pezeshkian is expected to speak at the UN General Assembly today. China's President Xi Jinping is on his way to Washington. Fox's Jonathan Savage looks ahead to the state visit.
3: President Trump will greet President Xi at Andrews Air Force Base. Accompanying the Chinese leader will be a large business delegation. Many will hope to see an extension of the truce on tariffs announced after the leaders met in South Korea last October. Trade is a long-standing challenge for the two superpowers, as is Taiwan. China wants the U.S. to stop arming the breakaway island. But new challenges keep appearing. The two countries are in a race to dominate the rise of artificial intelligence, but they also acknowledge they'll need to communicate in order to manage potential security risks. Jonathan Savage, Fox News.
0: A mass shooting in South Africa. Police say three assailants shot and killed at least 11 people at a house party. Three others were wounded. Police are searching for suspects. 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
0: Lindsey Clancy's defense team is calling for an investigation into the holdout juror who sought to find her guilty of the murder of her three children. Fox's Anita Vogel has the story.
17: Attorney Edward Paltzik writes, quote, Reddington's motion is actually a full frontal attack on the U.S. Constitution, because if the new normal is that jurors are going to face brutal reprisals for disagreeing with the defense attorney, you can kiss the Sixth Amendment goodbye. Reddington, along with four jurors who have spoken publicly, accused Desrenville of having reasonable doubt about Clancy's sanity, but nonetheless voting to find her guilty of killing her three children. Reddington is now demanding the court

0: questioned Desrenville on the record about whether he lied on his juror questionnaire about a past domestic violence incident and restraining order.
1: Clancy is expected back in court on September 29th. 13 New England states are bracing for a potential and rare late September nor'easter. Models vary as to its exact path at this time, but it could form off the East Coast late this week. Fox Weather's Bain Froney reports from Cape May, New Jersey.
2: Heavy surf already coming in. We could see waves up to 18 feet in the coming days as this nor'easter is developing with wind gusts up to 60 miles per hour. And what that could possibly do is knock out power to many communities up and down the I-95 corridor.
1: Forecasters say it has the potential to bring travel disruptions, power outages, high surf, wind, rain, and coastal erosion into the weekend and early next week. Hurricane Polo grew into one of the most powerful Pacific cyclones in decades on Tuesday.
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6: Trump threatens Iran at the UN. Good morning, I'm Gordon Deal, along with Nicole Murray, on this Wednesday, September 23rd. Glad you could join us. Here's what we have for you this hour.
7: President Trump says he has a big decision to make over Iran. Find a peace deal with the Islamic Republic or annihilate it.
6: The ICE officer who shot a Venezuelan man in Texas during a traffic stop had a body camera, but was reportedly not wearing it.
7: There's an emergency court hearing set for today over President Trump's White House ban for CNN, MS Now, and Politico.
6: And how the so-called couch economy is robbing us of the feel-good hormone dopamine.
8: They found that the majority of people are now purchasing things by, you know, on the couch. Basically, they're doing the convenience economy, ordering food, ordering delivery, doing anything regarding in-app purchases. And the amount of spend has gone from 48% to 58% in just the last 7 years.
6: Katerina Gioino at Fortune on America's bedrot era. President Trump is trying to convince voters ahead of the midterm elections that he's a man of peace, even while threatening to annihilate Iran. During his roughly 35-minute address yesterday to the UN General Assembly, Trump argued that his forceful interventions had made the world a safer place.
9: Or do I annihilate the Islamic Republic and do it quickly, never giving them a chance to kill and destroy people and countries again?
6: Trump also said his administration could soon bring fundamental change in Cuba. Elsewhere, Trump signed an agreement giving the U.S. a greater military and business presence in Greenland and promised that the U.S. would soon be building two very major military bases there. Meanwhile, the Board of Peace, which Trump founded to resolve the humanitarian crisis in Gaza, will meet today and outline the progress it has made since the war between Israel and Hamas ended. Also, Trump welcomes his Chinese counterpart for a three-day state visit that begins today. The Justice Department is urging a federal judge not to block President Trump's total ban of three news outlets from the White House. We get more from this morning's Mike Gavin.
10: In a new court filing yesterday, the Justice Department claimed Trump was motivated by concerns about national security in his decision Friday to pull White House press credentials from CNN, MS Now, and Politico. The filing also says the three organizations had breached standards of conduct. Trump, on his Truth Social platform last Friday, wrote that they shouldn't be able to constantly write or report fiction and lies. A U.S. district judge appointed by Trump will hold an emergency hearing today to consider a request for a temporary court order undoing the White House ban. Gordon.
6: Thank you, Mike. A White House filing says one of the alleged infractions by MS Now was a story in June claiming, quote, a source said that President Trump underestimated the willingness of Iran to resume conflict. In their lawsuit, the media outlets argued that the White House hadn't afforded them due process to contest their expulsion. President Trump this week is pivoting to foreign affairs, putting his controversial artificial intelligence and Iran policies in the spotlight, not only with his speech to the UN, but also in a meeting with Chinese President Xi Jinping. Here's John Bennett, White House reporter at Roll Call. John, what are we seeing?
11: Yeah, we've seen the president in recent weeks really leave congressional matters up to Speaker Mike Johnson, House Majority Leader Steve Scalise, and then John Thune and John Barrasso, the two GOP leaders in the Senate. And he's been focused on his, you know, the ballroom and getting the helipad opened, which I was at a ceremony at the White House

0: On Monday, when the president departed on the new Marine One for the first time from the helipad, he's been rabble-rousing about the Kennedy Center, kind of floating that he might just tear the darn thing down if they don't put his name on it. And, you know, there's a lot of stuff here at home and weighing in on the midterms. He did some campaign stuff. He had his Republican midterms convention for the first time in Dallas. And then this week, it's a hard pivot to the global stage and the president in New York City at the UN headquarters meeting and addressing world leaders and letting them know so far, and he'll have some time to go there, but letting them know so far that he's not going anywhere for 2.5 years. For something I wrote, I calculated it, and I believe that's going to be 26 months or 28 months, something like that. So he's going to be around for a while, and he wants world leaders to know that they can't just wait him out, and he is showing no signs of slowing what has been a surprisingly aggressive second-term foreign policy. You know, the first term, he kind of pulled America out of its traditional role as a leader, or some would say the global policeman. And this second term, despite running on America First again in 2024, he's been all over the place, sticking his nose in all kinds of global business. And he's letting these world leaders know, and I suspect he'll let President Xi of China know the same thing, that America is stepping up and not going to put up with various things that he says other presidents have put up with.
1: We're speaking with John Bennett, White House correspondent at Roll Call. The story is called Trump Pivots to Foreign Policy Amid Political and Legal Battles at Home. One of the people who might be able to wait him out, though, is China's president, Xi Jinping. I think he's going to put in his back pocket another five-year term as long as he wants to, right? I mean, Trump, I presume, will press him on AI and China's lack of commitment in the Iran war or lack of help?
0: Oh, yeah, absolutely. Trump's going to, U.S. officials briefed reporters like me on Friday evening, and that was the message, that Trump is going to bring all of this up. He is going to press Xi on all kinds of trade-related issues, economic-related issues, and, of course, on AI. Trump sees artificial intelligence here in the U.S. as really an economic growth engine for the U.S. So while other people are warning that this technology is going to maybe kill us all by the end of the decade, Trump is, as he usually does, taking a contrarian view and saying, no, I know best. In fact, I'm the only one who might know at all. And this is going to, if we do it right and embrace it and let American companies continue to develop, this is going to make us all somehow, he hasn't really explained how, this is all going to make us healthy, wealthy, and wise by the end of the decade. So that's the president's, he's looking for ways to expand AI. Yeah. Well, even some Republican lawmakers are saying, hey, let's put some guardrails up. And I don't think we're going to see rules of the road between the U.S. and China on AI when President Xi Jinping leaves Washington on Friday. I think you're more likely to see a series of business deals between U.S. and Chinese firms on AI. That's where Trump's heart really lies.
1: Thanks, John. John Bennett, White House reporter at CQ Roll Call. 14 minutes after the hour, on This Morning, America's First News. 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
12: Thanks for being with us. A quick welcome to some of our newest listeners, including on WIBC in Bloomington, Indiana, and WVMT in Burlington, Vermont. Reports say the federal officer who shot a Venezuelan man in Austin, Texas, during a traffic stop was not wearing his body camera at the time. Another ICE officer in the same vehicle was wearing a body cam. That camera captured partial footage of the incident. 28-year-old Wilbur Garces Perez was shot Sunday by an Immigration and Customs Enforcement officer while making deliveries as a DoorDash driver. He was taken to a hospital, and 4 hours after he was shot, his attorney says he was relocated to immigration custody at the South Texas ICE Processing Center in Pearsall. A bullet remains in his back. Austin Police Chief Lisa Davis is asking for the public's help with things like cell phone video of the incident. Yesterday, a federal judge granted an emergency order temporarily blocking deportation proceedings and ordered Garces Perez to be present at a court hearing next Tuesday. This portion of the program is brought to you by Incogni. Authorities say a Kentucky officer ran the same two license plates 2,000 times. They belonged to the mother of his child. She had an order of protection against him. He didn't hack anything. He just typed in a plate. One of 120,000 cameras. The Washington Post found at least 50 more. Most were watching women. Audit logs show a police chief ran 600 searches on two plates, his ex's and her teenage daughter's. Here's what nobody says. A plate tells you what she drives. It doesn't tell you where she sleeps. That information is from a data broker. 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It sends removal requests to more than 420 data broker and people search sites, then follows up so you don't get relisted. 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They can't harm you if they can't find you. 20 minutes after the hour On This Morning, America's First News, here's Nicole Murray.
13: And now, the three big things you need to know. Number one.
14: President Trump has warned that he could annihilate Iran if there is no deal to end the war, but also suggested an

0: agreement could come soon amid discussions at the UN General Assembly. Trump also argued that his forceful interventions against Iran have made the world a safer place.
1: This was the reality we had to confront, a reality that far too many preferred to ignore. They all ignored it. Many presidents and many others just wanted to ignore it. They were unwilling to do anything about it, but they knew the problem.
0: Trump's address yesterday lasted roughly 35 minutes.
2: Number two.
0: The Department of Justice is defending President Trump's decision to bar MS Now, CNN, and Politico from the White House, saying the three news outlets breached standards of conduct. There is a court hearing on the matter later today.
2: Number three.
0: Vice President J.D. Vance has announced that his White House fraud task force will be removing 750,000 fraudulent Obamacare recipients from the program.
3: We had a system in this country that rewarded brokers, that made people rich for enrolling fake people in programs that are meant to ensure that our fellow citizens have health care.
0: Vance claims the effort will save U.S. taxpayers $2.2 billion. A South Carolina coroner has confirmed that actress Hayden Panettiere died from an accidental drug overdose that included fentanyl. The Associated Press reports that the 36-year-old had been in rehab just weeks prior. The Justice Department says that a Utah Postal Service letter carrier has been charged with throwing out more than 300 ballots that were being sent to voters for the state's June primary. Attorney for the District of Utah, Melissa Holiak.
4: He immediately took the ballots and set them aside. He did not deliver a single one. He has indicated that he did not have a political agenda, but he did discard those within an hour and a half of starting his shift.
0: 34-year-old Damon C.E. entered a not guilty plea in federal court yesterday. Ella Langley has just broken a new record.
5: She's from Texas, I can tell by the way.
0: The country star song titled Choose in Texas is now the longest running Billboard number one single of all time, reigning for 23 non-consecutive weeks.
6: I knew it was popular because my daughter listens to it. I didn't realize it was that popular.
0: Oh, yeah. Super catchy.
6: Quite the run. Thank you, Nicole. 23 minutes now after the hour on This Morning, America's First News.
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2: Thanks for being with us. In the new modern economy, you get whatever you want delivered instantly, all with the least amount of friction. But getting things when we want is leading to a dopamine recession. Here's Katerina Gioino, news editor at Fortune. Katerina, what about this convenience economy?
3: The couch economy has been coined by Visa. They found that the majority of people are now purchasing things by, you know, on the couch. Basically, they're doing the convenience economy, ordering food, ordering delivery, doing anything regarding in-app purchases. And the amount of spend has gone from 48% to 58% in just the last 7 years.
2: Goodness. All right. And so that's meaning what in terms of our dopamine rush or lack of one?
3: Oh, yeah. So this is really what, like, my bread and butter comes in here, right? So we are really me-maxing. Like, I coined that regarding a few studies that I was looking at and research I've spoken to. You've heard of the loneliness epidemic. You've learned of us talking less, socializing less, going out less. And that's all really because of the convenience economy. We are ordering our coffee to go in-apps. This way, we talk to the barista much less than we would have 20 years ago. We are not even talking to people. We are just going straight home where you don't want to hang out because it's gotten so expensive. So all of this is combining to us really becoming secluded, becoming bed rot, essentially, is the slang we're saying, just wanting to stay at home and not go out. And that is leading to a major finding in a few studies that I combined together for this article regarding our dopamine rush and the dopamine reward system. Usually when you cook, you're spending time, you're enjoying yourself, right? You're, you know, figuring out what kind of ingredients you want. Even that alone is too much work for people because of the dopamine cycle, let's say. And a few researchers have found this, have called this a dopamine deficit when we don't put the work in and we don't get the reward that's adequate to the work we put in. It's easy to order delivery, but we didn't put work into it. So now we order more delivery and that continues the cycle, for example.
2: Oh my goodness. And so we need dopamine. You know what I mean? Like, I don't know. Biologically speaking?
3: Yeah, I mean, biologically speaking, but also it keeps us living longer. There is another researcher that I spoke to that basically said every single time that we're not talking to someone, every single time that we're very secluded from society, it's the equivalent of smoking 50 cigarettes a day. And I don't need to quantify exactly, right? Isn't that crazy? Like, the fact that we're not talking to people or socializing is essentially killing us.
2: Jeez, we're speaking with Katerina Gioino, news editor at Fortune. The story is called America's Bedrot Era, How the Dopamine Recession Created the Couch Economy. So I guess broadly speaking, I mean, where do we get the rush anymore?
3: I mean, through the apps. That's the whole point of it. I mean, there's one study that found the
2: But we're going to wear out our welcome there too, I presume.
3: Oh, yeah. I mean, essentially, if you any time that you don't want to talk to someone, that's kind of how we've been going down this rabbit hole. It's not just COVID, which obviously COVID has affected this. We've gone from socializing less as a result of the pandemic, but also it's been, you know, the course of decades that we've become more secluded as a society. So much so that, again, there's a whole term coined, the loneliness epidemic, and people have found it to cost the economy around $406 billion a year just because of increased healthcare costs, because of lower socialization, lower, you know, nights going out, lower
4: 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That's nice. Go on, book it. It's easy. 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

0: sheriff's office. Court records show her attorney entered the not guilty plea on her behalf during a September court appearance. The investigation began after authorities received a report of two dogs that had been struck by a vehicle at a rural home south of Inwood. Following a veterinary examination, officials determined at least one of the dogs was malnourished, leading deputies to obtain a search warrant for the property. According to court documents, investigators found nine dogs living in poor health and inadequate conditions. In addition to the dogs, authorities removed a kangaroo, a turtle, and a bearded dragon. Court records indicate those animals were also found in poor health and unsuitable living conditions. And South Dakota lawmakers are moving toward creating a permanent emergency medical services panel after a legislative study group spent months examining EMS funding challenges across the state. Members of the interim task force agreed Monday to pursue legislation in 2027, establishing an ongoing commission made up of lawmakers, state officials, and healthcare leaders. Senator Ernie Otten of T says the state will likely need to play a major role in any solution. He floated funding ideas, including a $1 per night fee on lodging rooms and campsites, which could generate more than $7 million annually, along with a tax on vaping products. But major questions remain, including how much EMS providers are losing and where state funding would come from. The task force will meet one final time, October 26th, before drafting recommendations for the 2027 legislative session. From the WNAX Nighttime News Desk, I'm Chloe Beltrand.
1: Fox News, I'm Sue Guzman. Heavy winds whipping up North Carolina's coast as the first nor'easter of the fall is looming. Fox Weather's Robert Wright.
2: Heavy surf already coming in. We could see waves up to 18 feet in the coming days as this nor'easter is developing with wind gusts up to 60 miles per hour. And what that could possibly do is knock out power to many communities up and down the I-95 corridor.
1: President Trump touting his administration's achievements in a speech before the UN General Assembly Tuesday. UN Ambassador Mike Wall says a lot of work remains to be done.
3: There is still Ukraine. There is still the problem of Iran. There is still Cuba. But the president is determined.

0: Thanks for spending time with us. Welcome into Wednesday, September 23rd. Gordon Deal with Nicole Murray. Some of our top stories and headlines. In remarks to the UN, President Trump threatened to annihilate Iran and also predicted the fall of Cuba. A court hearing today on Trump's ban of three news organizations. The ICE officer who shot and wounded a Venezuelan man during a traffic stop in Austin, Texas, was reportedly not wearing a body camera. In an interview with the Wall Street Journal, Ukraine's president is asking Trump for a winter package of military equipment. And the North Carolina girl trying to ease the pain for kids who lose their homes in disasters. That story in about 20 minutes. As the price of crude ticks down, we might see modest relief in the price of gas. It's around $99 a barrel this morning, crude. We're joined now by Patrick DeHaan, head of petroleum analysis at GasBuddy. Patrick, what can we expect?
1: Yeah, there's a lot convoluted right now between the difference of the price of oil and diesel and gasoline. And right now, in theory, with less refineries online, there's actually more oil available globally. So the two can move in the opposite direction. Oil prices could move down because if there's less refineries producing diesel and gasoline, those prices go up as oil goes down. Now, that's rare to see, and it's very suggestive of things broken in the market. But I do expect that here in the next few days, the decrease in the price of oil may start to trickle down a little bit to the price of gasoline and diesel. But right now, it's all about refineries, the middleman in that relationship between oil and the things that come out of it. And increasingly, there have been issues getting that oil turned into gasoline and diesel. First of all, we have Ukraine's continued drone attacks on Russian oil refineries. And we have some refinery issues here in areas of the U.S. This is the normal time that refineries undergo maintenance. I'm sure there's probably not going to be much maintenance happening with prices sky high. Refineries have plenty of incentive to continue all out producing. But having said that, a couple refining issues in the Midwest had caused a bit of a sticker shock here in the last week and a half. Some of those refining issues have been sorted out. So we may see a little bit of relief. But I caution you, just because the price of oil goes down doesn't necessarily mean that the price of gasoline and diesel is going to follow in the same direction, because, as I mentioned, there's a lot of issues going on with refineries globally. And without refineries, you really don't have anything meaningful in that barrel of oil.
0: All right. So you may have kind of hinted at it, but why these regional fluctuations here in the U.S.? Does that have something to do with what's happened in the Midwest or Great Lakes area?
1: Yeah, it really does. Areas of the Great Lakes, Michigan, Indiana, Ohio, Illinois, and Wisconsin have been heavily impacted by a refinery outage that occurred a little over a week ago outside Chicago. The ExxonMobil refinery in Joliet unexpectedly lost power for several hours. That's like losing power in your car going 70 miles an hour. It can be as scary, too. A lot of that now impacting fuel prices. That refinery can refine 12 million gallons every single day. And so very quickly, that outage, which can push a refinery down for at least a week, has started to add up. And that's why gasoline and diesel prices have jumped across areas of the upper Great Lakes or the Midwest. But now, as that refinery is starting to get back online, we may start to see a little bit of price improvement in the days ahead.
0: We're speaking with Patrick DeHaan, head of petroleum analysis at GasBuddy. Long term, we seemingly just keep pointing back to the Strait of Hormuz and some semblance of normalcy there.
1: Well, yeah, you know, that's been one of the bigger impacts this year. Obviously, the Strait of Hormuz has been heavily impacted, and that's kind of been the gist for, you know, why prices have been so much higher this year compared to last year. But increasingly, especially in the spring and summer, as Ukraine has increased the amount of attacks on Russian refineries, that's also been very noticeable and impactful. So it's been kind of two geopolitical tensions that have really caused prices to jump significantly. It's not just been one of them.
0: Yeah.
1: Although the Ukraine situation obviously impacts diesel quite a bit more than the situation happening in the Strait of Hormuz.
0: You get the sense that some of these attempts at Strait of Hormuz workarounds will pay dividends in the coming years, where some of these exporters would be less reliant on that waterway?
1: Well, I mean, obviously, you know, countries that heavily rely on the Strait of Hormuz are already, you know, trying to figure out the future. The Saudis had foreseen the possibility of this decades ago when they built their east-west pipeline,
0: yeah.
1: And now they have been routing oil around it. So

0: I'm sure moving forward, though, depending on how long this goes, you can bet that oil producers in the Gulf and refiners in the Gulf are going to try to, come up with a plan so that this cannot impact them again in the future.
1: Touch too on diesel here for a moment and the trickle down to the U.S. economy when we see prices like they are.
0: Yeah, I mean, exactly right. Trains, tractors, and trucks are three of the vehicles that power the U.S. economy, delivering goods, delivering groceries to your local retail chain. And the fact that those prices for diesel are record levels in the majority of the U.S. is problematic for the cost of farming, for the cost of trucking, to haul goods via train.
1: Thanks, Patrick. Patrick DeHaan, head of petroleum analysis at GasBuddy. Meanwhile, as the price of diesel has climbed to $6.52 a gallon as of this morning, President Trump says he's considering restricting diesel exports in an effort to curb soaring fuel prices. 20 minutes now in front of the hour on This Morning, America's First News. Coming up next, what some air traffic controllers do during ground stops.
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3: Thanks for spending time with us. Welcome into Wednesday. It's time now for the mic drop with this morning's Mike Gavin.
4: Good morning. Well, whether it's a trend or just something we're paying attention to more now, we're hearing a lot more chatter coming out from air traffic controllers in recent weeks. The latest comes from Newark Liberty Airport, where controllers apparently had some time on their hands during the ground stop that snarled northeast traffic on Monday afternoon, and the dad jokes were the only thing flying.
5: Do you guys know what you call an airliner that is going backwards?
6: Nope.
5: A receding airline.
6: How's it going?
5: Why did the librarian get kicked off the plane? It was overbooked.
4: Social media commenters mostly love the special brand of dad controller humor, with one especially loving that these were humans doing human things.
3: I like a little good, clean fun.
4: Yeah.
3: Well, I mean, there's nothing really else to do, I guess, at the time.
4: I guess if no planes were moving, we'll allow it. But I know we've heard, I guess they do a lot more joking in the tower than we sort of were led to believe.
3: Okay.
4: Because we've seen a few of these clips come out recently of a few jokes flying around at different times. You know, and they're funny, and it's nice to see that they are human. But also, we've heard that this is a very, very stressful job, and they need to, you know, keep their eyes on the ball. So we don't necessarily want to hear too much of that.
3: I mean, maybe it's a decompressor for some, perhaps.
4: Yes, yes. You know.
3: Maybe these are causes for a receding airline, too.
4: Yeah.
3: The stress of the job. Right?
4: I mean, yeah, if not that, then nothing else. And we know that football is a team sport, and one player, especially one that doesn't play quarterback, can't necessarily be responsible for all of the teams winning or losing. That said, it's hard to ignore just how much losing one Indianapolis Colts player has endured over the last 2 years. After the Colts lost to the Chiefs on Sunday Night Football, falling to 0-2 on the season, word started to spread on social media that Indy cornerback Sauce Gardner has not won a game on U.S. soil since December of 2024, 646 days. That win came with the Jets, believe it or not, who started 0-7 last season and then promptly traded Gardner away to the Colts, where his new team ended the season on a 7-game losing streak. The one win the Colts had while Gardner was on the roster came in Berlin, Germany. Bleacher Report put together a montage of how different the sports world was the last time that Gardner had a win on U.S. soil. For starters, Luka Doncic was still on the Dallas Mavericks. Bill Belichick had just been hired by the University of North Carolina. Juan Soto had just signed that mega deal with the New York Mets. And perhaps most jarring, Aaron Rodgers was still on the Jets.
3: Wow.
4: Yeah.
3: That's some significant sports developments there.
4: Seems like 100 years ago.
3: Man. The Colts, I guess, get a chance this weekend against the Texans at home.
4: The 0-2 Texans.
3: Yeah.
4: So something's got to give, right? Right.
3: Oh,
4: yeah. But imagine that, though. You're on the 0-7 Jets, and the Colts at the time were high flying.
3: Colts
4: got off to a really hot start to last season, and then Daniel Jones, the quarterback, got hurt, and their season kind of went into the tank. So he got traded to the Colts thinking that life was going to be grand, and oh boy, it has not been since.
3: How about those locker room speeches that Sauce Gardner has had to endure over the past two seasons, right?
4: Yikes.
3: Got to do better.
4: Yep.
3: 13 minutes now in front of the hour.

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0: 70 WNEX forecast. A somewhat of a blocking pattern is in place here across the northern part of the country, as there is a high pressure system that's situated over eastern Canada, and this is going to hold in place here for a few days, which is going to prevent any systems from making it really that far east here through the rest of the work week. So expect a series of disturbances to track across the region. This will lead to shower chances across much of the region at times here all the way through possibly the early part of the upcoming weekend. Though much of the weekend does look dry here, especially as we get into Saturday afternoon and then into Sunday.
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9: Edgy, smart, bringing you what you need to know. 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
10: Thanks for making time with us. Retailers may be taking notice of some new research. In new report from The Penny Hoarder, 30% of consumers say they plan to cut their holiday spending this year due to rising costs. How so? 46% of shoppers are limiting the number of gifts they plan to buy, and 40% are opting for cheaper items. A few more findings from the report. 43% of Americans admit they have raided their emergency funds to cover holiday purchases in the past. About 17% of us are still carrying unpaid debt from the last holiday season. And nearly 33% of adults are currently enrolled in at least one buy now, pay later plan heading into the holidays. 8 minutes now in front of the hour on This Morning. Once again, here's Nicole Murray.
9: And now, the three big things you need to know. Number one.
11: President Trump has threatened to annihilate Iran if there is no deal to end the war. He made the comments yesterday during his address to the UN General Assembly.
12: I call on all nations to join us in enforcing the complete economic isolation of Iran until they stop their attacks on commercial shipping, relinquish their nuclear ambitions, and cease their support of terror.
11: Trump also declared that his forceful intervention against Iran has made the world a safer place.
9: Number two.
11: The Department of Homeland Security says the ICE officer who shot a Venezuelan man in Texas on Sunday was issued a body camera but was not wearing it during the shooting. Austin Police Chief Lisa Davis discussing footage taken from an off-duty officer.
13: The detective used his personal dash camera and his personal cell phone to record what he observed.
11: A federal judge has ordered that the man who was shot, 28-year-old Wilbur Perez, to be present at a September 30th hearing. He reportedly still has the bullet in his back.
9: Number three.
11: Hurricane Polo has grown into one of the most powerful Pacific cyclones in decades, and it is expected to travel along Mexico's southwestern coast as a Category 5 storm over the next several days. Mexican President Claudia Sheinbaum said experts predict that the hurricane is not likely to touch land. Nolan Wells' parents and lawyers are speaking out, vowing to never stop seeking the truth regarding the teenager's 4th of July death in Mississippi. Nolan's mom, Christine Wansley, when asked if she thinks her son drowned.
14: You know, I don't know what happened, right? We don't know what happened to our son. But with the evidence that was provided, you know, to me, it's unlikely.
11: She spoke on ABC News. President Trump has signed an agreement with Denmark and Greenland aimed at strengthening Arctic and North Atlantic security.
12: We will immediately begin the process of developing a large military presence in the appropriate locations. We'll be building two very major military bases.
11: And finally, the Daily Mail reports that married couples who do not share the same last name have a 50% higher divorce rate.
10: Well, maybe they don't share other things.
11: Right. Like
10: common goals or whatever.
11: Yeah. Jeez. I don't know, but I don't know if I would want to take someone else's last name if I'm being honest.
10: What if it was a really cool name?
11: Like, well, to find cool.
10: I don't know. Something you found cool.
11: I mean, I guess maybe like a Murray, you know, like a hyphenated last name. That's as far as I'll go.
10: What if you married another Murray and you went with the hyphenation, like Nicole Murray Murray?
11: Kind of epic, no?
10: 6 minutes in front of the hour.
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3: Thanks for being with us. When a child loses their home in a fire, a stuffed animal cannot replace what's gone, but it can provide some measure of comfort. That's why 12-year-old Sadie Hudson of Dobson, North Carolina, decided to do something about it. Sadie and her mother rescue worn and damaged stuffed animals from thrift stores, then carefully wash, repair, restuff, and restore them by hand. And now they're being given to children who have experienced home fires and other disasters. Earlier this year, the American Red Cross in North Carolina was running low on stuffed animals for its disaster response efforts. After hearing the call for help, Sadie donated 114 restored stuffed animals. She has continued rescuing and restoring more toys. That'll do it for this hour. For Nicole Murray and Mike Gavin, I'm Gordon Deal. Thanks for listening to This Morning, America's First News.

This is my day. God has given me this day to use as I will. I can waste it or use it for good. What I do today is very important because I'm exchanging a day of my life for it. When tomorrow comes, this day will be gone forever, leaving something in its place. May God, who gave me this day, also give me the wisdom to know how to live it.

0: Meant for this day.
1: This is WNAX Yankton. The Ford F-150. It doesn't just raise the bar, it is the bar. It's 5 o'clock.

0: Iran's president say? I'm Dave Anthony, Fox News. He'll address the United Nations this morning in New York, the day after President Trump told the UN General Assembly he has a big decision to make. Work out a deal with Iran or annihilate the country.
1: Do I drive them into hell with no chance of survival and no hope of future greatness or generations?
0: He also met with leaders of Gulf countries hit by Iran's attacks during the conflict, and Fox's Madeline Rivera reports.
2: U.S. officials also engage in talks with an Iranian delegation through mediators who shuffled between the two sides throughout the day. Special Envoy Steve Witkoff says they successfully completed a round of discussions that we hope will prove constructive and promising. The mediators will continue their work. Iran, meantime, has continued to demand that U.S. end its, quote, act of aggression.
0: President Trump also met at the UN with Ukraine's leader, saying he hopes to end the war with Russia. And he sat down with Venezuela's acting leader months after the U.S. operation that captured now ex-president Nicolas Maduro. And today, both Volodymyr Zelensky and Delcy Rodriguez will address the General Assembly. During his UN speech, the president also brought up AI.
1: I'm not going to stifle growth of something that will be bigger than the Industrial Revolution. Many say bigger than the Industrial Revolution or the internet itself.
0: Something President Trump will talk to China's leader about. He'll greet Xi Jinping tonight when he lands in the U.S. ahead of their talks at the White House tomorrow. And amid calls for regulations with concerns of artificial intelligence going out of control, there's a new Fox News poll showing 6 in 10 view AI favorably.
3: While slightly more of us view AI as a good thing for daily life rather than bad, majorities of us view it as a negative overall for the economy, mental health, the environment, and jobs. Negative perceptions also dominate support of data centers. 53% said they'd be less likely to support data centers if they increase electricity costs. 38% said they were more likely to support them if they knew that without them, the U.S. could fall behind China.
0: That's Jessica Rosenthal. 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
0: Also, while at the UN, President Trump signed a new U.S. security agreement with Denmark over its territory, Greenland, after Trump's threats to take over the island.
7: In his address to the UN General Assembly, the president said the agreement with Greenland and Denmark allows the U.S. to defend America and Europe while keeping Greenland off limits from our adversaries. He also detailed how that footprint will evolve during his remarks on UN TV.
1: We will immediately begin the process of developing a large military presence in the appropriate locations. We'll be building two very major military bases.
7: Post-World War II, the U.S. Greenland presence dwindled from 17 bases there. Denmark's Prime Minister, Mette Frederiksen, called the deal one that can last forever. Grinnell Scott, Fox News.
0: One of the president's sons is under scrutiny in Congress, and not just from Democrats.
8: In a letter to the Senate Judiciary Committee, Utah Senator John Curtis says Donald Trump Jr. should be investigated over his business dealings and subpoenaed after a Russian oligarch paid for some of his wedding celebrations earlier this year. The bride, Bettina Trump, has called Umar Kremlev a dear friend, posting that he very generously hosted two incredible nights of celebrations after the wedding. President Trump did not attend the wedding and has said the money will be paid back. But Senator Curtis, a freshman Republican, has called the funding corruption and points to Republican-led probes

0: President Biden's son, Hunter, writing that the country should not have to accept different standards for the families of different presidents. Lisa Brady, Fox News.
1: On Wall Street, stock futures are not moving much, down slightly for the Dow and the Nasdaq.

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6: Trump's next moves. Good morning, I'm Gordon Deal, along with Nicole Murray, on this Wednesday, September 23rd. Thanks for joining us. Here's what's up this hour.
7: President Trump says he could annihilate Iran if the two can't end their seven-month-old war. Hear his remarks from the UN.
6: The ICE officer who shot a Venezuelan man in Austin, Texas, during a traffic stop was reportedly not wearing his body camera.
7: Hundreds of thousands of enrollees are being removed from Obamacare as part of a government anti-fraud task force.
6: And football fans are experiencing a shrinking of the NFL's Sunday ticket, but not a shrinking in price.
8: It can vary. You can get it as cheap, if that's the right word for it, as for like $240 a year, I think. But if you're a new subscriber and you don't have YouTube TV, you might be paying more than $400.
6: Joe Flint at the Wall Street Journal on more NFL games moving away from Sunday afternoon, leaving YouTube and its subscribers paying more for a smaller package. President Trump is trying to convince voters ahead of the midterm elections that he's a man of peace, even while threatening to annihilate Iran. He referenced Iran's nuclear ambitions during remarks to the UN.
9: This was the reality we had to confront, a reality that far too many preferred to ignore. They all ignored it. Many presidents and many others just wanted to ignore it. They were unwilling to do anything about it, but they knew the problem.
6: During his roughly 35-minute address yesterday, Trump argued that his forceful interventions had made the world a safer place. He also said his administration could soon bring, quote, fundamental change in Cuba. Separately, Trump signed an agreement giving the U.S. a greater military and business presence in Greenland. Meanwhile, the Board of Peace, which Trump founded to resolve the humanitarian crisis in Gaza, will meet today and outline the progress it has made since the war between Israel and Hamas ended. Also, Trump welcomes his Chinese counterpart for a three-day state visit that begins today. It's expected they'll discuss issues like AI, rare earth minerals, and Taiwan. Reports say the federal officer who shot a Venezuelan man in Austin, Texas, during a traffic stop was not wearing his body camera at the time. Another ICE officer who was in the same vehicle was wearing a body cam. That camera captured partial footage of the incident. 28-year-old Wilbur Garces Perez was shot Sunday by an Immigration and Customs Enforcement officer while making deliveries as a DoorDash driver. He was taken to a hospital, and 4 hours after he was shot, his attorney says he was taken into immigration custody in Pearsall. A bullet remains in his back. Austin Mayor Kirk Watson.
10: Though the Austin Police Department was not involved, there were two patrol officers, along with an off-duty officer, who arrived at the scene after the incident happened and the shot was fired. One of the officers rendered aid to this person and the person that was shot while waiting on EMS.
6: Yesterday, a federal judge granted an emergency order temporarily blocking deportation proceedings. President Trump's ban on three news outlets from the White House will do at least two things. One,

0: tests the First Amendment legal precedent that has long given journalists access, and two, challenge the limits on executive power. Here's Brianna Frank, First Amendment reporter at USA Today. Brianna, set the scene.
1: President Trump said that there was not a specific story or decision that prompted his ban on these three news outlets, but described it as more of a general frustration with their coverage, which he has characterized as unfair and overly negative. And in that sense, this differs from the ban on the Associated Press last year, which related to their decision to not refer to President Trump's preferred terminology of Gulf of America instead of Gulf of Mexico.
0: Yeah. Is he using a particular rule here or precedent to ban these three organizations?
1: It's unclear at this point. President Trump himself even said on Friday that he wasn't sure whether this would be upheld in court and said it largely depends on the judge in this case. And the judge who was assigned to this case actually happens to be the same judge who ordered Trump's White House to restore then CNN reporter Jim Acosta's credentials in 2018 after the White House revoked them. And there's been a number of different court cases over the years related to media access. Last year, President Trump was handed a win by an appeals court in the Associated Press case that said that President Trump has the right to restrict who has access to certain spaces within the White House, including the Oval Office. But in talking with various experts on this particular matter, they said it is a much harder argument for the Trump administration to try to defend this decision because it is much broader and is affecting multiple news outlets from the wider White House complex.
0: We're speaking with Brianna Frank, First Amendment reporter at USA Today. Her story is called Lawsuit Over Trump Media Ban to Test Limits of White House Power. All right. I guess he's done it before. I guess all presidents have. If you don't like a particular outlet, don't answer their questions in a briefing or only sit down and provide interviews with your preferred outlets, right? Why has this seemingly gone off the rails?
1: Well, as you mentioned, presidents have long had a contentious relationship with the press. In fact, under President Barack Obama's administration, there was an effort to exclude Fox News from pool interviews, and the White House backed off after other networks said that they would not participate if Fox News was excluded, which we're seeing again happen now with the other networks not participating in pool coverage, given that CNN has been excluded. But President Trump, in speaking with various experts, both on this topic and other developments within his administration, has a uniquely contentious relationship with the news media and has taken efforts that are unprecedented, even though they perhaps build on earlier conflicts. They have sort of characterized this as new territory as far as what the courts are going to have to consider.
0: You referred to this 1970s case, Sherrill versus Knight. Can you explain what happened there?
1: Yeah, so in that case, a White House press pass was revoked, and the court in that case said that a press pass has, if the White House wants to revoke a press pass, it has to be through due process. And they also mentioned at the same time, though, that the president does have the discretion to decide who he wants to grant interviews to. So it definitely established that press passes can't be revoked arbitrarily just based on the content of certain coverage, but it also affirmed that to an extent, presidents can go to their preferred networks. But again, as it relates to bans, that's different than just choosing who to grant interviews to.
0: Thanks, Brianna. Brianna

0: Frank, First Amendment reporter at USA Today. Hey, make sure to check out a podcast of today's program, which has stories you won't hear this hour. 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
7: Thanks for spending time with us. Vice President J.D. Vance has announced that the Trump administration will be removing 750,000 fraudulent Obamacare recipients from the program, a move he claims will save taxpayers $2.2 billion. He said those enrollments include people who are unaware that they are enrolled in the program, are ineligible because they have employer-provided health care or earn too much money.
8: We had a system in this country that rewarded brokers, that made people rich for enrolling fake people in programs that are meant to ensure that our fellow citizens have health care.
7: During the Biden administration, Obamacare enrollment increased from about 10 million to more than 22 million. A government report from earlier this year estimated that nearly half of new Obamacare signups from 2021 to 2024 were likely improper, phantom, or fraudulent. 20 minutes now after the hour on This Morning. Here's Nicole Murray.
9: And now, the three big things you need to know. Number one.
10: President Trump has warned that he could annihilate Iran if there is no deal to end the war, but also suggested an agreement could come soon amid discussions at the UN General Assembly.
11: Or do I annihilate the Islamic Republic and do it quickly, never giving them a chance to kill and destroy people and countries again?
10: During his roughly 35-minute address, Trump also argued that his forceful interventions against Iran have made the world a safer place.
9: Number two.
10: The Department of Justice is defending President Trump's decision to bar MS Now, CNN, and Politico from the White House, saying the three news outlets breached standards of conduct. There is a court hearing on the matter later today.
9: Number three.
10: Vice President J.D. Vance has announced that his White House fraud task force will be removing 750,000 fraudulent Obamacare recipients from the program.
8: The average American child receives about $4,000 in health care benefits every single year. That means that we are saving 550,000 American children's worth of health care.
10: Vance claims the effort will save U.S. taxpayers $2.2 billion. A South Carolina coroner has confirmed that actress Hayden Panettiere died from an accidental drug overdose that included fentanyl. The Associated Press reports that the 36-year-old had been in rehab just weeks prior. Gas prices continue to squeeze drivers across the country. AAA data says the national average sits at $4.47 per gallon. Patrick DeHaan with Gas Buddy spoke with Gordon about how conflicts overseas are affecting prices at the pump.
12: But increasingly, especially in the spring and summer, as Ukraine has increased the amount of attacks on Russian refineries, that's also been very noticeable and impactful.
10: The national diesel average sits at $6.53 per gallon. Research shows that women who dress well and wear makeup tend to make more money, with studies indicating earnings can be 20 to even 40% higher.
7: Can it be argued that perhaps they already have better jobs and that's why they're wearing makeup?
10: I mean, I guess so, but like I don't wear makeup when we come in here,
7: okay,
10: because we're like behind the scenes and all that. I wouldn't say that this isn't a good job. It's just like getting up an hour earlier to get all ready and gussied up just for you three. That's it.
7: Oh, wow.
10: I mean, I love you and all, but...
7: Okay. So you're not wearing makeup this morning. Would you say you have dressed well this morning?
10: I would say I dressed casual.
7: Not necessarily well, just casual?
10: Just casual.
7: What is that sweater you're wearing?
10: Well, this is producer Dave's sweater on top of my sweatshirt because it's really, really cold in here.
7: Only six sizes too big. I think you look great, quite honestly. Yeah.
10: I sense some sarcasm in there.
7: 22 minutes after the hour.
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1: This is Mech and Easy Steve with another W1EX Trips update. 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
1: Thanks for joining us. Sports fans have gotten fewer games in recent years from the NFL's Sunday ticket package of out-of-market games, even as the price tag has gone up and the number of total NFL regular season games has increased. It's a story by Joe Flint, media reporter at the Wall Street Journal. Joe, quite the flex.
2: Well, the NFL recognizes that it can leverage its content with new platforms and increase its rights fees. It is a, you know, purely financial play. The NFL will tell you that we're just going where our fans are and the demand is there for this. But most fans I talk to would prefer not having to subscribe to multiple streaming services to get maybe a couple of games. And the other side to this is, of course, that the traditional rights holders, besides Sunday Ticket on Sunday, but CBS and Fox, are also losing games because those are the games that are on Sunday Ticket, so early Sunday window and the late Sunday window. Yeah. So, you know, for the DirecTV subscriber, Sunday Ticket subscriber, sorry, they are losing, they have fewer games to watch.
1: What's the cost these days for NFL's Sunday Ticket versus, say, how many games you get versus what you used to get?
2: Well, it can vary. You can get it as cheap, if that's the right word for it, as for like $240 a year, I think. But if you're a new subscriber and you don't have YouTube TV, you might be paying more than $400. There's lots of discounting that goes on too, especially as the season goes progresses. YouTube often offers significant discounts to try to woo people in. And remember, YouTube's paying a lot more for Sunday Ticket than DirecTV was. So DirecTV was, paying $2 billion a year at the end, and YouTube's paying on average about 2.5.
1: Wow.
2: That's what it'll work out to. And DirecTV was losing $1 billion a year by the end of their deal.
1: Mm. We're speaking with Joe Flint, reporter at the Wall Street Journal. The story is called NFL's Sunday Ticket is Getting Smaller. It isn't getting cheaper. Is Sunday Ticket actually growing?
2: It's growing in terms of how many people add it with DirecTV, but that's to be expected because DirecTV, if you didn't have a dish, it was kind of tough to get it. You could subscribe to an online package, but there were a lot of hurdles to that. It's much easier for the consumer to get.
1: Yeah. Geez, review, if you would, just kind of the holiday games that we have on schedule for later this year.
2: Well, we've got the first ever Wednesday before Thanksgiving game on Netflix. We'll have the Black Friday game on Amazon after Thanksgiving. There's a couple Christmas games. You know, we also had the season start on a Wednesday night this year to accommodate the Australia game in Melbourne that, you know, was played Friday morning in Australia and Thursday night here. Pretty soon the NFL will create a Halloween Eve game or something. But it's all about more standalone games. That is what the NFL has been doing more and more, creating more standalone time periods and games as a way to both increase the number of media partners it has and drive up its rights fees and bring in more money. The question will be if eventually you price out your big broadcast partners, well then your leverage that you have now might shift a little. Ultimately, if Fox or CBS decides we can't afford the NFL anymore, well then those streaming companies will be able to maybe have a lot more leverage when they negotiate with the NFL.
1: Thanks, Joe. Joe Flint, media reporter at the Wall Street Journal. 30 minutes now after the hour on This Morning, America's First News.
0: WNAX. Not happy unless you're happy. Woo-hoo! So if you're unhappy,
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4: Good night, everyone, and welcome to the news. Authorities are investigating an early morning explosion at a Northwest Iowa feed mill that caused significant damage but left all employees unharmed. The Sheldon Fire Company was dispatched just after 5 a.m. Monday to Kent Feed in Southwest Sheldon. When firefighters arrived, they initially found no obvious signs of fire, but employees directed crews to a heavily damaged tower on the north side of the facility. Sheldon Fire Chief

0: bad hint says the initial observation of the facility made the damage apparent. Utility services were shut down as precaution, and O'Brien County Emergency Management was called in to assist. Investigators believe the explosion was accidental. According to employees, crews were in the process of starting up a grain dryer for the day's operations when the blast occurred. Firefighters cleared the scene about an hour after being dispatched. No injuries were reported. Kent Feeds declined a formal statement, but says operations at the facility are continuing as normal despite the damage. And South Dakota's DCI is reviewing an officer-involved shooting that occurred Sunday in Wagner. Authorities say the incident happened outside the Wagner Police Department, where a Wagner police officer fired his weapon at a suspect. Investigators say the suspect, 30-year-old Travis Sixtoes of Wagner, was not struck by the gunfire. Sixtoes was treated for minor injuries and later charged with aggravated assault on a law enforcement officer. The DCI has released few details about what led up to the confrontation, but the agency is now conducting its standard review of the officer's actions. A public summary of the incident is expected to be released within 30 days. This marks the fourth officer-involved shooting investigated in South Dakota so far this year. No additional information has been released as the investigation remains ongoing. From the WNAX Nighttime News Desk, I'm Chloe Beltran.
1: It's Make It Easy Steve with another WNAX Trips update. It's time to get that passport because we're going places. In 2027, we're taking folks on trips to London and Paris. We're headed to Italy with stops in Venice, Florence.
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2: News. I'm Sue Guzman. Heavy winds whipping up North Carolina's coast as the first nor'easter of the fall is looming. Fox Weather's Robert Wright.
3: Heavy surf already coming in. We could see waves up to 18 feet in the coming days as this nor'easter is developing with wind gusts up to 60 miles per hour. And what that could possibly do is knock out power to many communities up and down the I-95 corridor.
2: President Trump touting his administration's achievements in a speech before the UN General Assembly Tuesday. UN Ambassador Mike Wall says a lot of work remains to be done.
4: There is still Ukraine. There is still the problem of Iran. There is still Cuba. But the president is determined

0: and will solve these problems on his watch, not just punt them to the next president.
1: And President Trump saying Iran must make a deal with the U.S. or face annihilation. 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
1: Thanks for spending time with us. Welcome into Wednesday, September 23rd. Gordon Deal with Nicole Murray. Some of our top stories and headlines. In remarks to the UN, President Trump threatened to annihilate Iran and also predicted the fall of Cuba. A court hearing today on Trump's ban of three news organizations. The ICE officer who shot and wounded a Venezuelan man during a

0: Federal Reserve officials revealed at their meeting last week that they don't think inflation will come back down to normal until 2029. What's that mean exactly? Here's Zach Halashek, economics reporter at the Washington Examiner. Zach, what's being said?
1: Sure. So at every Fed meeting, well, every other Fed meeting, the Fed officials that took part in that interest rate decision, they released what's known as the Summary of Economic Projections, the SEP. And in that, they kind of game out where they expect each participant, where they expect inflation, GDP, unemployment, that sort of thing to be in the coming years. And kind of an aggregate of all those opinions of the Fed officials, and that's kind of what they pencil in. So one of those metrics is inflation. Right now, the Fed's preferred gauge, the PCE, it's running at 3.7%. The Fed's goal is 2%. That's what it considers to be healthy long-run inflation. We haven't had that 2% level since February of 2021. And so Fed officials penciled in, they don't think it's going to fall back down to 2% now until 2029. So, you know, we're pushing up a decade of unhealthy inflation. And it's interesting to see, I was actually looking back at past SEPs, and early last year, they were saying that they were thinking it would fall back to 2% by 2027, and then the last meeting they were saying it would be almost there in 2027, but didn't get there in 2028, and now they pushed it again back to 2029. So it just kind of goes to show that they are increasingly thinking inflation is going to remain stickier than expected, which is obviously not good news for the economy, because inflation, affordability are the number one concerns for voters. And anytime you see officials think inflation is going to last longer than it should, it's not a good thing.
0: Yeah. We're speaking with Zach Halashek, economics reporter at the Washington Examiner. The story is called Fed Projects Era of Too High Inflation to Last Better Part of a Decade. I mean, is this a sustainable pace?
1: I mean, I don't think anyone would really tell you it's sustainable. We don't want to see inflation above 2%. We've seen the troubles that it's caused with consumers. If you look at consumer sentiment surveys, you know, despite the labor market being, you know, healthy in that healthy band range of just above 4%, the economy is doing quite well, and we're economic input or output is steady. So the economy is growing, unemployment's relatively low. But, you know, consumers report feeling very, very dissatisfied with the economy, even worse than during the Great Recession, which is kind of amazing when you look at the unemployment numbers that people are saying that. And that's in big part, if not all, because of inflation, because they're feeling like their dollars aren't stretching far enough. And they're, if you look at inflation expectations too, they expect inflation to continue or even get higher. So it's just not a good point for the economy to be in. And, you know, that's why I think we saw at this last Fed meeting, Fed Chairman Kevin Warsh really emphasizing that the Fed is honed in on bringing down inflation. They had that first rate increase in a couple years, showing that they're trying to do something on it. But yeah, I think it's a key priority right now for policymakers is getting that inflation number down.
0: Explain, too, is an interesting point in your story about kind of this self-fulfilling sentiment regarding inflation and what happens.
1: Sure. Yeah. I mean, when people expect inflation is going to be higher for longer, even if it's not, but if they expect it, it kind of could become sort of a self-fulfilling prophecy. For instance, you know, if people think prices are going to keep going up, they might buy things sooner, you know, pushing up demand. Workers might ask for higher wages because they expect living costs to increase. You know, businesses might raise their prices preemptively with the expectation of costs going up. All those things can then contribute to inflation and kind of create this spiral effect. And I think that's a major concern. And one of the reasons why, you know, if you recall, then Fed Chairman Jerome Powell back in 2021, 2022, when inflation was spiking, he kept saying this is going to be transitory, it'll go back down. The more it kind of became entrenched, the more it kind of became a self-fulfilling prophecy. And that's obviously something that policymakers don't want to see. And it's something that journalists like me and Fed officials will be looking at closely in the coming months, you know, as this rate increases start to trickle through the economy.
0: Thanks, Zach. Zach Halashek, economics reporter at the Washington Examiner. 20 minutes now in front of the hour on This Morning, America's First News. Coming up next, a Walmart chatbot reacts to a bad customer review.
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4: Glad you could be with us. Welcome into Wednesday. It is time now for the mic drop with this morning's Mike Gavin.
5: Good morning. Well, you know, hardly a day goes by when we're not forced to interact with an AI chatbot as human customer service slowly becomes extinct. And we know the AI is happy to apologize and sympathize with us when you're unhappy with that interaction. But is that all an act? A Reddit user went viral this week after posting a screenshot of their interaction with a Walmart chatbot. During the interaction, the AI apologizes for the customer's disappointment with Walmart and promises to be there if they ever want to give it another try. It also asks the customer to rate their experience with the chatbot on a scale of 1 to 5. The customer writes that they rate it as a 1 and that the experience has made them aware that they can't trust Walmart. The chatbot's response to that? Goal completed. Commenters joked that the bot suddenly became human, was tired of denying the truth, and had zero F's to give.
4: Wow. So,
5: goal completed.
4: Goal completed of getting, achieving a 1 out of 5 rating.
5: Yeah.
4: And then of destroying this person's trust in Walmart.
5: Yes, yes. Well, yeah.
4: Great programming.
5: My job is done. I'm headed home.
4: Yeah. Great programming. The conversation's ended, therefore the goal must have been completed.
5: I suppose that's how chatbots see it. I think that they call that saying the quiet part out loud.
4: Yeah.
5: Right?
4: Yeah.
5: If the humans were having that conversation, that's what that would be.
4: Bad AI programming there.
5: Yes. And we know that the LSU Ole Miss game last weekend was a movie, as the kids would say, with fans packing into Oxford, Mississippi to give an earful to their former coach Lane Kiffin. We told you last week that hotel room prices before the game were through the roof, and that's apparently not all fans were spending a lot of money on. According to reports, the record-breaking attendance and party atmosphere at the stadium led to more than $900,000 in alcohol sales.
4: Man.
5: Now, part of that, they say, was the early arriving crowd, with the stadium mostly filled a full hour before the game. For perspective, Yahoo says that when Kiffin returned to Tennessee after bolting for Ole Miss in 2021, the Vols reported only 547,000 in beer sales that day, and that's in a stadium that holds more than 100,000 fans.
4: Wow.
5: So I guess there was 70,000 at the stadium at Ole Miss and 100,000 in Tennessee, but seemingly a lot less alcohol.
4: Well, what's going on there in Knoxville?
5: I mean,
4: are we here to party and have fun or not?
5: I mean, yeah, right, exactly.
4: It's quite possible.
5: Teetotalers down there in Tennessee.
4: Well, maybe the Tennessee fans that year were partying long beforehand and therefore had their beer in the tailgate time, in the stadium.
5: So more pre-gaming going on rather than in the stadium. I mean, sure. I mean, look, it said people were in the stadium. The stadium was full an hour before the game. So I'm guessing, but you know, they weren't just like sitting around twirling their thumbs, probably doing a little bit of drinking.
4: That's remarkable. And does this number take into account inflation? Because in 2021, things were a little cheaper.
5: I mean, it's certainly, for sure. Prices have gone up in the last 5 years, without a doubt.
4: By the way, this is one of 8 stadiums in Tennessee. One of 8 college football stadiums that seat more than 100,000 people.
5: Yeah, yeah.
4: It's crazy.
5: Can't even fathom.
4: Oh, thank you, Mike. 13 minutes now in front of the hour. On This Morning, America's First News.

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2: Here's your updated 570 WNAX forecast. As an upper-level disturbance gradually pushes eastward for today, there will be a chance for some scattered shower activity into eastern portions of South Dakota and likewise into eastern portions of Nebraska. This activity could also edge into extreme southwestern portions of Minnesota and likewise northwestern portions of Iowa. High temperatures by this afternoon, staying confined to the 60s for most locations, with some lower 70s a possibility in areas down closer to the I-80 corridor. And for tonight, more showers and storms are likely, with overnight low temperatures dropping back into the lower to middle 50s for southwestern.
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6: Roger, with us. Retailers may be taking notice of some new research. In a new report from the Penny Hoarder, 30% of consumers say they plan to cut their holiday spending this year due to rising costs. How so? 46% of shoppers are limiting the number of gifts they plan to buy, and 40% are opting for cheaper items. A few more findings from the report. 43% of Americans admit they've raided their emergency funds to cover holiday purchases. About 17% of us are still carrying unpaid debt from the 2025 holiday season. And nearly 33% of adults are currently enrolled in at least one buy now, pay later plan heading into the holidays. Other numbers from the Penny Hoarder. The average American plans to spend $818 this season. 51% say inflation is their top source of financial anxiety right now. And 35% feel less financially stable than they did a year ago. 9 minutes now in front of the hour. On This Morning, America's First News. Once again, here's Nicole Murray.
7: And now, the three big things you need to know. Number one.
8: President Trump has threatened to annihilate Iran if there is no deal to end the war. He made the comments yesterday during his address to the UN General Assembly.
9: I believe we'll make a deal right after the election because it doesn't make sense for them not to. They're waiting to see how I do in the midterm election.
8: Trump also declared that his forceful intervention against Iran has made the world a safer place.
7: Number two.
8: The Department of Homeland Security says the ICE officer who shot a Venezuelan man in Texas on Sunday was issued a body camera but was not wearing it during the shooting. Austin Police Chief Lisa Davis urging the public to submit any surveillance video they may have of the incident.
10: Even information that may seem minor or insignificant can help investigators piece together a timeline and better understand what occurred.
8: A federal judge has ordered the man who was shot, 28-year-old Wilbur Perez, to be present at a September 30th hearing. He reportedly still has the bullet in his back.
7: Number three.
8: Hurricane Polo, and it is expected to travel along Mexico's southwestern coast as a Category 5 storm over the next several days. Mexican President Claudia Sheinbaum said experts predict that the hurricane is not likely to touch land. The Justice Department says that a Utah Postal Service letter carrier has been charged with throwing out more than 300 ballots that were being sent to voters to the state for the state's June primary. Attorney for the District of Utah, Melissa Holiak.
11: After she allegedly threw away the mail-in ballots, several voters complained to the Utah County Clerk that they never received their mail-in ballots. Using county databases, the clerk determined that the rate of voter participation was remarkably low.
8: 34-year-old Damon C.E. entered a not guilty plea in federal court yesterday. A new study says that eating more ultra-processed foods is linked to higher health risks. Consuming higher amounts of it increases the risk of heart disease, stroke, diabetes, depression, and even death. The Wall Street Journal reports that sales of pickle snacks have hit a record high, with sales growing 30% since last year. Generation Z is leading the charge. Some options include pickle-flavored cotton candy and Kraft Dill pickle hot sauce.
6: Okay, I'd sign me up for all that. I love pickles.
8: Oh, I love pickles. I eat them as snacks on its own.
6: Yeah.
8: I do enjoy when pickle snacks have like a little bit of a crunch, like something like cotton candy. I don't know if it would hit as hard. You know what I mean?
6: Okay. Yeah. Fair enough. I think any burger or sandwich must, for me, have a pickle.
8: Yeah. Would you do
6: otherwise,
8: any, like...
6: It's getting a rating of a B.
8: Ooh, wow. The pickle makes that pickle. Big of a difference, huh?
6: Pickle.
8: Would you do any, like, pickle beverages? Like, have you ever sipped the pickle juice
6: I
8: out
6: have.
8: Of the jar? Oh, my gosh. You have. Me, too.
6: That's like good. It's like a...

0: you know, like Gatorade replacement.
1: Yeah, a little bit.
0: It's got
1: a little
0: all
1: bit.
0: Those electrolytes in.
1: Oh, I'm so glad we're on the same page.
0: 6 minutes now in front of the hour.
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2: Thanks for being with us. A North Carolina climber was leading an ascent with his son on Shortoff Mountain, a rugged, remote wall in Linville Gorge, when he fell 20 feet. Jacob Gregory, the climber, slammed into a rock and suffered a critical injury, needed a blood transfusion to save his life. So Will Soper ran to the rescue. OutsideOnline.com says the 28-year-old Soper is an EMT and technical rescuer with a volunteer life-saving unit serving central North Carolina. After hearing the emergency call, he needed just 31 minutes to run 1.5 miles through the gorge, climbing roughly 1,000 feet in elevation, all while carrying a bag of blood in a cooler with cold packs needed to stabilize the injured climber. Shortoff Mountain is notorious for its steep, rocky summit trail that is mostly unprotected from the sun. For Nicole Murray and Mike Gavin, I'm Gordon Deal. 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

0: Wednesday. Good morning, Tim Borman. What can I say? Critter Watch. Oh, dear. Yeah, it's been a while, but today they were out in force. Three of them. One crossing the road, two watching him from the ditch, making sure he got across okay. He did. I slowed down. I made sure. He was safe. So, you know, I consider that my good deed for the day. I'm just going to be a miserable bugger from here on out. That's the plan. No, I won't. Well, maybe I will. We'll have to wait and see. Big Scott's on his way in, and when he gets here, that usually is my gauge. You grab your coffee, circle back. We'll talk about what's going on in the world.
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2: Iran's president will take the world stage. I'm Dave Anthony, Fox News. The morning after President Trump threatened the country with possible annihilation in his speech at the United Nations.
3: But I believe we'll make a deal right after the election.
2: And for the first time in months, the U.S. and Iran had negotiations.
4: The indirect meeting took place on the sidelines of the U.N. General Assembly in New York. Qatari mediators shuttled messages between the two sides. President Trump's envoy Steve Witkoff and Iran's foreign minister were involved. President Trump said the talks lasted 3 hours and were very productive. Iran's foreign ministry says it restated its demand that the U.S. cease acts of aggression.
2: That's Fox's Jonathan Savage. Also today at the U.N., Ukraine's President Volodymyr Zelensky will speak after he also had a meeting at the UN with President Trump trying to end the war with Russia. The president also met with Venezuela's acting President Delcy Rodriguez, who will speak at the General Assembly today as well. Also later today, ahead of talks tomorrow at the White House.
5: President Trump will give Chinese President Xi Jinping a warm welcome, greeting him at Joint Base Andrews. It is a rare occurrence as most U.S. presidents greet foreign leaders at the White House. The president, though, argues his personal diplomacy serves U.S. interests as he and Xi get ready to navigate several sensitive topics, including trade, tariffs, and AI.
2: Fox's Madeline Rivera. Some lawmakers are calling for new regulations to prevent artificial intelligence from going dangerously out of control. A new Fox News poll shows 6 in 10 surveyed view AI unfavorably. The legal fight over congressional redistricting in Missouri continues after an appeals court ruled they have to use new maps in November.
6: Thus far, the Supreme Court has disagreed, letting stand a decision by the Missouri Supreme Court, which ordered the state to use the same U.S. House districts as it did in the previous two elections. The Supreme Court now giving supporters of the new map till midday today to respond to the latest appeal.
2: That's Fox's Sue Guzman. 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
2: 41 days before the November elections, Fox News power rankings give Democrats the advantage, trying to take control of Congress, showing voters say they prefer a Democrat over a Republican in their district by 7%. The rankings also have 9 Senate seats hotly contested, 6 of them considered too close to call, including in Michigan, where former Vice President Kamala Harris went campaigning for the progressive candidate.
3: The former vice president praising Michigan Democratic Senate nominee Abdul El-Sayed.
4: His will be a voice, Abdul's, that is a voice representing the people of this state, and it will be a national voice.
3: Speaking at a Detroit roundtable focused on health care costs and black maternal health.
4: Let's please elect him to the United States.
3: El-Sayed, a former Detroit health director.
5: Yes, we need to make Medicaid whole again. Yes, we need to replace the ACA subsidies, but we need everybody to have the health care that they need and deserve.
3: He faces GOP Senate nominee Mike Rogers in the race to succeed retiring Senator Gary Peters. Kristen Goodwin, Fox News.
2: On Wall Street, stock futures are down slightly the day after the Nasdaq hit a new record high. In baseball, the Tampa Bay Rays clinched a division title, the American League East, after beating the Yankees 6-1. New York now has to settle for a wild card and a possible showdown with rival Boston in the first round of the playoffs that start next week. And speaking of the Red Sox, they've promoted acting manager Chad Tracy, giving him the job and a new 3-year contract.
6: Tracy took over as manager in April after former manager Alex Cora was fired following a 10-17 start. And with him at the helm, the team went on an incredible run, highlighted by a 15-game win streak in July that tied a franchise record and a 27-3 run that marked the best 30-game span in franchise history.
2: Fox's Tony Genualdo. Also last night, Houston won, Texas lost, so the Rangers and the Astros now tied in the AL West division race. I'm Dave Anthony, Fox News.
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8: 5 minutes after 6 a.m. Good morning. It's Wednesday, September 23rd, 57 outside. Overcast skies. And we have a chance of scattered showers, maybe even a thunderstorm, at least through the first half of the day. Odds are it might last all day long, although it's about a 50% possibility. So it's going to be off and on at the same time. 67, the expected high. Chance of showers, thunderstorms overnight tonight. That's going to roll right past the midnight hour into the early morning hours, 57 for an overnight low. The possibility of precip tonight, 80%. We're looking at accumulations, or at least enough to measure in the gauge, anywhere from a quarter to a half inch possible, they're saying. Those showers will continue into Thursday morning. 65 will be the high during the day on Thursday. Still overcast, so all day long, and the chance of rain, 80%. Still chance of rain overnight Thursday night, lows of 58, and in the forecast on Friday as well, with a high of 67. The weekend, cloudy on Saturday, 76. Sunshine on Sunday, with a high of 77. That's what they're saying right now. We'll watch it. We'll see if they change their mind as the day goes on. A Sioux City man accused of threatening both the Sioux City Police Department and the Woodbury County Attorney is scheduled to stand trial later this fall. 28-year-old Christian Burford is facing 2 counts of making threats of terrorism. Now, a pretrial conference is scheduled for October 16th. The jury trial is scheduled to begin on November 3rd. Authorities say that the whole case began on August 17th. Police were called to the Woodbury County Courthouse area after threatening documents were discovered. Investigators say one of the notes included a photograph of Woodbury County Attorney James Loomis and claimed that a bomb had been placed under his vehicle. Police also say they were notified by officials in Texas about an email threatening to bomb the Sioux City Police Department. Investigators later traced information connected to a social media account on both of those communications, and they arrested Burford the following day. Court records show that Burford has been represented by 4 different attorneys since this whole thing began. Several public

0: defender offices and then one private attorney all have withdrawn from the case, citing conflicts of interest. He's now represented by attorney Megan Keller. She was appointed to represent him. Burford remains charged with those two felony counts of terroristic threats. He has not waived his right to a speedy trial. The U.S. Postal Service is set to overhaul mail operations in South Dakota. They're going to upgrade the Sioux Falls facility and make it a regional processing and distribution center beginning January 1st of 2027. Now, that move is going to make Sioux Falls the primary mail processing hub for the state, handling most South Dakota letters and packages. Currently, those letters and packages, they're routed through facilities in Omaha and Fargo and Denver. Postal officials say that consolidating the operations in Sioux Falls will improve efficiency, and it could cut 1 to 2 days off of the delivery times for some in-state mail. The change follows a statewide review that found South Dakota's three processing plants were feeding into different regional hubs, creating service challenges and delays. The Postal Service has already begun upgrading the equipment in Sioux Falls. That includes a new package sorting machine that they say operates 40% faster than the previous systems. The American Postal Workers Union is praising the decision, saying the change brings South Dakota's mail processing back home, and it should improve reliability for customers across the state. The post office says the new regional hub will strengthen service standards and modernize mail and package operations statewide. And Madison, South Dakota, the city council is considering a proposal that could bring a cryptocurrency mining operation to town and create a new source of revenue for the city's electric utility. Council members discussed plans this week for a company called Simple Mining. It's based out of Iowa. They would build a digital currency mining facility in Madison. The project would use specialized computers operating 24 hours a day, 7 days a week, to process cryptocurrency transactions, things like Bitcoin. City Administrator Jameson Barrett says that the facility could become a major electric customer that would generate revenue that could help offset utility costs and support future electric system improvements in the community.
1: We know that our residents, similar to residents across the region and the state, have concerns about utility bills and rising costs. And so we identified this as an opportunity to bring in a new customer who would be able to provide new revenue that can help to pay for existing electric projects and be a new customer moving forward.
0: Now, before the project can move forward, the city would need to approve both a land lease agreement and an electric service agreement. The Madison Board of Adjustment has already granted a conditional use permit that includes noise restrictions. Those are designed to keep sound levels comparable to nearby traffic. Barra says city leaders wanted to introduce the proposal early to give council members and residents some time to review and figure it all out.
1: We placed it on there just as discussion because we know that this is a newer partner, a new company that wants to locate the town. So we wanted to give plenty of time for the elected officials as well as the public to learn about them, read through the agreements, ask questions, make any changes needed.
0: Now, no vote has been scheduled on the agreements. If this is approved, company officials say that construction of the facility –

facility could be started and completed in roughly 3 months. Overcast skies, 57 degrees on your Wednesday morning at 11 minutes.

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4: Learn more about We Care with the National Pork Board. I'm Danielle Drotzman with your farm news update. 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He is the Chief Sustainability Officer with the National Pork Board, and he works a lot with We Care.
5: I have the opportunity to work with a group of subject matter experts that represent all of We Care, which is the pork industry sustainability platform, which is really focused on six We Care ethical principles. So environment, food safety, communities, our people, animal welfare, and public health. We do is support our states in different areas of research and promotion, or serve as the subject matter expert in items such as animal welfare, public health, environment, etc. But also what we do is we work closely with the food service and retail sustainability professionals and really working to build relationships with them so that when they have a question or when a shareholder has a question about their supply chain, and when I mean they, I'm talking about the food service and retail brands, if the question is posed to one of those brands, we want to be their first call. So we're really working to develop those relationships and being that first point of contact so that those professionals get firsthand, if you will, what does U.S. pork production really look like instead of someone else's opinion.
4: And a lot of these committees are made up of producers, and that is so important to have their input.
5: Absolutely. And I think it's an important thing that I'd like to point out about the We Care committee that we have now developed. There are 24 members of this committee. 16 of them are producers, so large number are producers, and they represent a diversity of geography and production type. And then we also have employees on that, and then 5 allied industry members. So as you can see, by having producers on it, we're talking about producers' dollars. So we should absolutely have greater influence from producers on a committee than we do the

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0: 620 here, 570 WNAX. Happy Wednesday to you.
1: You always wanted a lover. Yeah,
0: that's true.
1: I only wanted a job.
0: It is the early morning get-together live from the Northland Ford Studios here in Yankton, South Dakota. Sometimes you just have to ground yourself, tell yourself where you're at, start the day, right?
2: You okay?
0: Yeah, I'm fine.
2: You're a little slow this morning, maybe?
0: I took a little sleepy gummy last night, just a tiny bit.
2: You're
0: microdosing.
2: Might be a little slow.
0: Well, do you want me to be, hey, good morning, 570 on your radio.
2: Sometimes a nice
0: on your Friday, even
2: happy,
0: though it's Wednesday.
2: A nice medium in there, you know.
0: Tim got a gift.
2: He did.
3: Yeah. I did get a gift. That's pretty cool.
0: Make sure you chill it before you enjoy it.
3: Oh, no, I'm going to make it into a video.
0: A float? Are you going to make it into a float?
3: No,
0: later?
3: A video.
0: Oh, opportunities. You can never pass up an opportunity.
3: Well, you know.
0: To share a part of yourself.
3: I've got to practice what I preach.
0: With the 8 to 10 people that check out our videos on a daily basis.
3: I'll have you know that at least 9. Check mine out.
0: No. That's over on the other side.
3: Oh,
0: I'm sorry.
3: I don't do the ones on the other side. I don't hear there often enough.
0: I can't. I've been told to. I can't. I don't know how to. I can't access it.
3: Well, you know, it'll get there. It'll get there at some point.
0: We had a meeting about all this stuff yesterday, so
2: it's
0: it went
2: a
0: well.
2: Good thing that this is so easy.
0: This, the radio part?
2: It's what
3: so
2: we're
3: simple.
2: Doing right now.
0: It's the best part. This is what we were hired for. This is the job.
3: It's simple. It's straightforward.
0: Right. What have I done to deserve this? Thank you, Pet Shop Boys. I think this is a superior song to West End Girls. I don't know. West End Girls is okay, but this has Dusty Springfield on it. That's a good song. It is the early morning get-together. We do an early morning question sometimes. I've got one for you. Who should start this Sunday against Tampa for the Minnesota Vikings? I'll tell you who's starting. Who should start?
2: I think everybody knows who's starting. I was out yesterday.
0: Not everybody knows everything.
2: Everybody knows.
0: Okay, well, then why are we even here? If everybody knows everything, what's the point of telling them anything?
2: It's the little fella.
3: They want our opinion on what everybody knows.
0: Yeah.
2: Yeah, it's the little fella. It's the little sawed-off guy. What's his name?
3: You know
0: Kyler
3: what?
0: Murray.
3: I don't. Okay, see, now I know. I had no clue.
2: He didn't know.
3: I did not know.
0: Not everybody knows. You can't say that everybody knows. And then I come up with a decent question. You're like,
4: I can't believe that you're going to ask this question. Everybody already knows.
2: Really all that thought-provoking.
0: Well, then you come up with one, smart guy. Let's go.
2: Thought-provoker. Other things going on, right?
3: Thought-provoking. If the Minnesota Vikings didn't exist, Scott, who would you donate all of your energy to during the NFL season?
0: It wouldn't be the Chiefs. They cheat their way to the top all the time.
3: No, that's my question. If your favorite team did not exist, who would be your next favorite team?
0: Probably the Dolphins. Boy, they're terrible this year, too. Oof. Even Darius Rucker was caught on video yesterday saying, yeah, the Dolphins suck. He said more than that. This is like something expletive. So I can't really say it on the air.
2: What if you don't really have a favorite team?
0: Yeah, if you're just a floating in the air, like a feather.
2: I'm a floater.
0: Oh, this team looks good. I'll go cheer for them now. Oh, what a wonderful existence this is. I'm always a winner.

0: Okay, then we'll modify the question. If your number one team in your floating world no longer existed, who would replace it as your floating quasi-favorite?
1: And then you're talking to Crawford on that one.
0: Well, that's why I asked.
2: Well, yeah. I really don't have a floating favorite either.
1: Yeah, he's...
2: Well, okay, it's more of opportunity.
0: Okay.
2: If I lived in, say, Washington, D.C., I wouldn't necessarily be a Commanders fan. I might go to a Ravens game.
0: I might go
2: to an Eagles game.
1: Depending on how good they are.
2: No, just a different experience.
0: Okay, you've ruined the question.
2: Oh.
0: It became way too wishy-washy. we have to modify it completely to make it Crawford-proof. Oh. If football didn't exist, what the hell would you do?
2: Oh. Well, that's actually a good question.
0: You're welcome.
2: Because I find myself spending less and less time on football as to when I was younger. And I'm doing just like other things.
1: Uh-huh.
2: So I'm actually experiencing that right now.
1: So you're watching less football. Week one, where were you at week one? You were at the Viking game on Sunday and at the Chiefs game on Monday. So yeah. You've really given up on football.
2: But I didn't watch any of the games except the ones I went to. You know how you've got Red Zone and you're watching all the different stuff? Yeah. I haven't watched an NFL game yet on TV.
1: Uh-huh.
2: Not
1: that's because you've been at every game that you've had a chance to go see.
2: That's not true. Oh. What is this, week two?
1: Tim, I've given up football. I've only went to 4 NFL games so far this season. I've really given it up.
2: Three.
1: Oh, poor you.
2: I have not watched an NFL football game on TV.
1: That's because you haven't been around to watch them. You're dumb. Love of God. Anyway, hey, good to have you all here on this Wednesday. Today is Celebrate Bisexuality Day, Energize Day. Not energize, energize.
2: And I haven't watched much college football either. You know, I used to spend all day Saturday, all day Sunday, Thursday night, Monday night in front of the TV watching all the ball games.
1: What are you watching now?
2: I don't watch anything. I'm doing other things. I'm saying...
1: What are you watching now?
2: No, there's nothing to watch. Uh-huh. What I'm saying is I'm doing other things.
1: I see.
2: Well, good for you. So while I may be going to...
1: Well, you want a cookie?
2: Games,
1: you know, and congratulations. I mean, yeah, I'm glad that you're out there. By the way, thank you for helping me out yesterday. Steve Crawford helped me out with a computer issue I had. And he was still here. It was 3:30 in the afternoon. I call and I'm like, "You still there?" He's like, "There is nobody other than Tim that works harder in this building than you."
0: There really isn't. And people don't really realize.
1: No, they don't.
0: And they should.
1: No, they don't.
0: Let's make tomorrow's made-up holiday Steve Crawford Appreciation Day.
2: No, we don't.
1: No, every day should be Steve Crawford Appreciation Day. Because, you know, every day shouldn't be any different than the other day.
2: Yes.
1: So we do appreciate
2: it. I want a cookie.
1: I do, too. It's hard to find a good cookie nowadays, unless you bake it yourself.
2: Yeah.
1: You know, I don't know what the deal is. International Day of Sign Languages. There's more than one. National Apple Cider Vinegar Day, which you soak your feet in it, you drink it, you do all kinds of stuff with it, right? Because it's like the cure-all for everything. Apple cider vinegar.
2: Hmm.
1: Yeah, I don't know. National Checkers Day. National Great American Pot Pie Day. Nothing better than a good pot pie. You know,
2: that's not bad.
1: Especially, well, when I was growing up, the microwaves weren't as prevalent back then. Or the pot pies weren't really built for the microwaves. So it was 45, 50 minutes. So if you're going to have a pot pie, you had to really plan in advance.
2: Well, you're talking about a frozen pot pie that you would buy from the store as opposed to like actually making.
1: Have you ever made a pot pie?
2: Yeah, well, I've eaten them.
1: You can get them at Costco. They have the fresh ones. Yeah. Those are pretty good.
2: Are they?
1: Or the Mennonite ones.
2: Is that what they say?
1: Yeah.
2: Is that what they say they are? It's like the Amish furniture. It's like you have this image in your head that you've got this man with the long beard and the funny hat, and he's putting together furniture, you know, from the old country,
1: right?
2: And you're thinking, and then you get it, and it's like, this is IKEA crap.
1: Yeah,
0: I don't know about the Mennonite ones, but the Hutterite ones, yes.
1: Yeah, pot pies or furniture.
0: The pot pies.
1: Yeah, they do have a good pot pie.
0: You can buy them. We used to get them right from the colony when I lived up north.
2: All right.
1: Marie calendars for frozen.

0: those ones. Those are good ones. Banquet and they're not as good as Swanson. Is Swanson still a brand? I don't think you can get Swanson. Swanson TV dinners. Remember back in the day, we had briefly in Sioux Falls a Boston Market, and you could get pot pies there. You know, that were made fresh every day. Those were really good. KFC's got them. I haven't tried one of theirs, so that's the
1: pot pie day.
0: That's pot pie day today. National Snack Stick Day, which I guess maybe that would be pretzels. I did find those strawberry pretzels, Tim. Walmart has them. I had them delivered to the house last night.
1: Those are ridiculously good.
0: Surprisingly good.
1: But you had them delivered to the house.
0: Yeah.
1: You did not go to Walmart.
0: No.
1: You know, I heard a long discourse on that this morning on the Gordon Deal show.
0: Yeah.
1: That you're part of the couch economy and you are contributing to a dopamine depression in our nation because people go out of their way to avoid other people. And without that, you don't get that dopamine hit of talking to other people because everyone is sitting at home going through the whole bed rot thing, sitting on their couch, ordering stuff, having it delivered. And people, when you avoid that dopamine release, when you avoid other people and don't get that into your daily life, that is the equivalent of smoking 30 to 50 cigarettes a day. It shortens your life.
2: I knew I could smell smoke.
0: See, I got my dopamine hit yesterday for playing at the nursing home in Wakanda.
2: That doesn't work when they're all sleeping.
0: Not all of them are sleeping. Half of them.
1: Two of them were eating tapioca.
0: When I did Sweet Caroline,
2: did you offer?
0: There was a group that went dun dun dun.
2: Did you offer them some of your stupid pretzels?
0: Oh God, no! They were already gone by the time I got there. Yeah, I went through a whole bag of them. I went through maybe about a quarter of a bag last night.
1: I was only going to taste one. I wound up eating four of them.
0: Yeah, I was going to bring some again today, but I'm like, no, everybody's going to eat them. Exactly. You can't have my pretzels. They're really good. You should try them because they're not only sweet, but they're salty. It's like this weird hit that you get in your taste buds. You should give it a try. It's also Restless Legs Awareness Day today. With restless legs,
2: What are we supposed to do with that?
0: I think there's pills take. Yeah.
2: No, I mean, is that a celebration? Restless leg?
1: No, it's just
0: an observance.
1: It's awareness that people have it.
2: Yeah. Doesn't everybody kind of have it every once in a while?
0: Not like I used to. I don't know. I'm just happy I can still move my legs at this point. So there's that. We are going, taking our legs and going on trips all over the world. We've got
2: Christmas trips coming up. You know, Christmas is coming. Oh, my goodness gracious.
1: The goose is getting fat.
2: It certainly is. Our season has turned to autumn. And that could only mean that the Christmas season is coming up real soon. And we do still have some availability. We're not totally full. You can still go with us to Branson. We've got three different buses. You can take off on November 4th, November 18th, or December 2nd. Those are 5-day, 7-show, 4-night, all-your-meal getaways. Those are very nice, self-contained, just pretty awesome getaways to Branson. We've got our Christmas in Nashville. That's the first part of December. And then we've got the Macy's Thanksgiving Day Parade in New York City, followed by two groups of Christmas in New York City. We can get you all in on all of them right now. There's very few hotels left in New York, but we can still get you on. Find details on our Christmas getaways at WNEXtrips.com.
0: And negotiations are underway if Big Scott Allen hosts one of those Branson trips. Maybe not this year, but maybe next year. There'll be a Whataburger run. I'm going to take some people to Whataburger. We're going to have Whataburger because they're open 24 hours a day. Mm. So, you know, We'll get a small Uber. We'll get an Uber Black and take some people over to Whataburger. They might want to go.
2: That'd be fun.
0: That would be fun. All right, it's 6:34. Your weather forecast for today. Scattered showers and thunderstorms at 50%. High is 67. A really good chance of rain tonight. Could see to a quarter to a half of an inch of rain. Have we had this much rain in the fall in a long time? We're pretty heavy on the precip here lately, aren't we?
2: Seems pretty wet.
0: Yeah. And then showers for tomorrow, high of 65, another quarter to a half inch. Showers and thunderstorms, 80% chance all through tomorrow and tomorrow night. And then Friday.

0: Friday, showers, maybe a thunderstorm, 80% chance again.
1: Yeah, you're hoping by this time of year that, you know, calm down now.
0: Right.
1: I don't want to mow anymore. I don't want, you know, at some point they got to, you know, harvest and stuff.
0: It's not so much about the mowing. It's when it gets cold and we still have this kind of precip going on. I don't want that.
1: Yeah, I don't mind that.
0: I don't want that.
1: That's just winter.
0: I don't like winter. I hate winter. I like you, though. You're all right. What do we got? Saturday, cloudy, 76. Partly sunny, 77. Sunday, for when you're not watching football.
1: No, I think.

0: rid of that thing.
1: I tried.
2: Yeah. Mama tried.
1: I tried to get rid of a lot of things. They just found their way back.
2: This is the least annoying of the many things that Tim is trying to get rid of. Because I could play, I want to talk about me, want to talk about I, want to talk wouldn't. About...
3: That's Vaughn's deal.
2: It's anybody's deal.
3: No, that's not for you.
2: It's Toby Keith's deal.
3: No, it's Vaughn's deal in the afternoon. You've never played that, not one time here.
2: No, I never play it ever, because it's... anyway. In the news this morning, the U.S. Postal Service will upgrade Sioux Falls mail plant to a regional processing and distribution center.
3: What is it now? Just a mail plant?
1: Yeah. It's just a plant.
2: Pretty much.
3: So right? Sioux Falls hasn't been a regional distribution center.
2: They made Omaha that.
1: We used to have one in Huron, and we had one in Rapid, and they closed both, and now all the mail in South Dakota goes to either Fargo, Denver, or Omaha. And they're going to open the one in Sioux Falls, which will have the majority of South Dakota mail going to Sioux Falls only for in-state delivery.
2: Because essentially, I could mail something in Harrisburg to a business in Sioux Falls. It would have to go to Omaha and then back to Sioux Falls, right? I mean, sometimes it could do that, Tim.
1: Right.
2: Which would be the dumbest thing in the world.
1: This is the one that, I mean, Senator Rounds has been fighting with the post office for over a year. And the whole thing started when people were complaining about mail delivery. So his office sent a letter from their Rapid City office to their peer office, and they traced it. And it went from Rapid City to Denver, and from Denver to Omaha, and from Omaha to Sioux Falls, and then from Sioux Falls to Pier.
2: And you're wondering
1: and
2: why...
1: It took 10 days.
2: You're wondering why the post office is losing money hand over fist. When you're doing stuff like that.
3: Well, it's not exactly an easy process to get all that mail, where it's supposed to go.
1: I mean,
3: for 73 cents.
1: Heaven forbid you throw it on a truck in Rapid City and drive down I-90 and take a left and go up to Pier and drop it off in an afternoon. No, let's take 10 days and send it through four states.
3: But the truck can only go so many places. I mean, there's reasons.
1: It's A-90. It's a straight flipping line.
2: Yeah. And then 83 is like four lane now. So it's easy driving. Really, it is. So the change will happen on January 1st. As Tim said, the change means most mail from here on in Rapid City will be processed in Sioux Falls, creating a faster, more centralized network for South Dakota.
1: So they say.
2: As we mentioned, Kyler Murray will start at quarterback for the Minnesota Vikings this Sunday against the Tampa Bay Buccaneers.
1: Until he gets hurt on the third play.
2: Or until he throws an interception on the second play. We'll see. But I think he's got to be on a short leash, because he's already short. So you don't need a very big leash.
3: Not very big.
2: But
3: it'll be a tough one this weekend for the Vikings.
2: Well,
3: they're feeling pretty good at 2-0. Tampa's 0-2. Tampa, they're actually...
2: Backs are against the wall.
3: What I'm saying is Tampa is actually a good team, and they're 0-2. And so they're going to be, really focused, and they're at home.
2: Yeah.
3: So it'll be a tough one for the Vikings.
2: A watchdog report says the federal government... Now, this is just we're in the land of stupid here. Speaking of, the stuff we did with the post office. Federal government paid $9.5 billion in 2025 for workers not to work. This was part of that whole DOGE thing. We have to fire this guy, fire that guy, fire this girl,
3: What was that all about? Remember?
2: It was so dumb.
3: Think back.
2: Absolutely.
3: And it's like, what was that?
2: Saved us nothing.
3: Well, it saved us nothing. I think they hired everybody back.
2: Well,
3: it was just an exercise in stupid.
2: The stupid part is they paid $9.5 billion for workers not to work. The GAO found $6.7 billion tied to a deferred resignation program that was under Trump's watch. The Department of Government Efficiencies Initiative drove a 435% spike in paid leave costs, six times higher than it was in 2023. So we paid people not. I don't know if you let them go. They found out you couldn't let them go. You had to pay them in between. And now I don't know what their status is.
3: Yeah.
2: It's a whole lot of dumb.
3: Yeah. That was just weird, wasn't it?
2: Yeah.
3: What was all that?
2: And then you had Itchy Balls or whatever his name was, that 23-year-old deciding who to fire and not fire. I mean, it's just.
3: I don't think his name was Itchy Balls.
2: Well, it had something to do with balls. That's all I remember. Tim, do you remember his name?

0: No, I'm just sitting here. I'm bemoaning the fact that it does. It is just government. There's always people who seem to be getting paid not to work.
1: Yeah, yeah. I hear you.
2: Two candidates for Iowa's U.S. Senate seat are proposing ways to address record fuel prices. Democrat Josh Turek and Republican Ashley Hinson both support pausing the federal gas tax and diesel exports. Hinson was like, we need to get back to Washington now and, you know, pass some legislation.
3: The thing is, if you halt the gas tax, well, then what are you going to do with the without those funds for roads and things like that? Well, you're just going to, what would you do that for?
2: Well, maybe you take more sodas away from poor people.
3: Yeah, I don't know.
2: In a poll that I think it was Chuck Todd or one of the guys I follow on YouTube was saying that
3: how about you fix it so the prices of fuel don't keep going up?
2: Yeah, that'd help.
3: How about that?
2: That would help.
3: Everybody knows why it's happening.
2: Yeah, we just sure do.
3: Stop that from happening.
2: Yeah, please stop with the kicking. So Hinson down like in one of the polls by 6 or 7 points. In the that's the Senate race, right, Tim? Hinson's running for Senate against
0: Turek.
2: Yeah. Yep. So I don't know. We'll see. And in sports, if I can find some Twins music, well, they won last night.
0: You still haven't got the polka back?
2: I'll get the polka back. I'll get the glar, glar, glar, glar, and the polka. There's been a lot of things that need to be fixed. One of them, I guess, evidently is a...
3: Now, when you talk about things needing fixed, mm-hmm. for the folks at home, this is our new and improved equipment structure.
2: And it is.
3: And it's not like everything is falling apart. It's just that when you put in a new system, there's some glitches. There's things...
0: We have things that are saved in the ether of the computer mm-hmm. that disappear.
2: No, but I am.
0: Have to find them again.
2: I am. I'm very happy with the new system. Once we have it up and running,
3: you like the new
2: system. I do. Yeah.
3: It's just that we're still. There's a few things that. Oh, well, I didn't know that would happen. Right.
2: Yeah. Then? Well, it's not so much. I didn't know that would happen. It's like you have to. It's kind of like a puzzle.
3: Where did that go?
2: You hate puzzles, so.
3: That's not true.
2: You said before that you do not like puzzles.
3: That result in a positive outcome. Mm-hmm. Not a puzzle that, well, let's look, it's done. Let's tear it apart.
2: So the Twins back in third place in the AL Central, 8.5 out of first. They're not going to the playoffs this year. They're not going to be in the wild card. But they did win last night over.
3: Remember when you were always poo-pooing
2: San Francisco?
3: And I said, you know, they'll be who they are. But you know what? They were a little better than we thought they were.
2: They were a lot better than they thought
3: we were
2: going to be.
3: They were a bit better.
2: So they won last night 3-2. They'll play one more game, and it's at 2:45 today. So we'll have pregame, it says here, 2 o'clock.
3: Yeah.
2: So no glarb, glarb, glarb, glarb this afternoon until maybe after the game. I don't know. And that's it. That's all I got. Yay!
3: Well, it is 6:43.
2: Well, we go for meteor, you know, first round here, because we're just happy to have you back. You know, it's been joyous to have you back in the building. Especially yesterday, Tim, he bought me lunch. So,
0: well, good for you.
2: Good for me. So, I was happy about that. And witness, I did not eat that much at Pizza Ranch. I had one piece of chicken and little bits of little other things, one slice of pizza. I don't eat that much anymore. You hardly ate anything. You used to be like, you know, a wood chipper going through that buffet. Although he did, I think you ate a half chicken, because you have a routine when you get Pizza Ranch. Because you have to have a leg, you have to have a... You were complaining you couldn't find a wing.
3: It felt like, yeah, somebody stole all the wings. You know, here's the thing. You know, and we have fights about this,
2: right.
3: You know, at the Pizza Ranch. You know, they got four different pieces. They've got a leg, a wing, a thigh, and a breast.
2: Mm-hmm.
3: And if you want all four, which is okay,
2: right.
3: Take one of each. Okay, but you can't take four wings. You can't take four legs, because mm-hmm. when you do that, you're shorting somebody else. All right.
2: And he, in the middle of the Pizza Ranch yesterday, he's like, who took all the wings? And everybody's like, oh my God.
3: There are no wings left.
2: Yeah, yeah. But there was a cactus dessert, so, you know.
3: That's the stuff that makes me sick at the end. I have decided no more cactus dessert pizza for
2: really?
3: Pizza Ranch. That's the thing that makes me feel bad when I...

0: leave, and it's like, why the hell did I go there?
1: Yep.
0: Right? And it's that dessert pizza that does it.
1: Is it the gluten in there?
0: I don't know.
1: Is there a lot of gluten?
0: Just take that away, and it's
2: okay.
0: You
2: put ice cream on it to make it better.
0: No, you just eat the ice cream. Yeah. The ice cream's okay.
2: I put the ice cream on the cactus pie. That's good.
0: That doesn't help.
1: All right, we better go. Otherwise, Fox News is going to play here. Well, the brief is coming up, but we'll have top of the hour news. And a very short segment, because this one was award-winning right here. It is 646, back with more next year, 570 WNAX.
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6: News. I'm Gian Gelosi. President Trump rolling out the red carpet for Chinese President Xi Jinping for bilateral talks and a state dinner. Fox's Jonathan Savage.
7: Many will hope to see an extension of the truce on tariffs announced after the leaders met in South Korea last October. Trade is a long-standing challenge for the two superpowers, as is Taiwan. China wants the U.S. to stop arming the breakaway island.
6: The U.S. and China in a race to dominate artificial intelligence.
8: President Trump is urging world leaders to join him in referring to artificial intelligence as super intelligence. At the U.N. General Assembly, the president said the U.S. rejects what he called any attempt to construct a globalist scheme to control AI. Many tech leaders and lawmakers are urging restraint and new AI regulations.
6: Fox's Jared Halpern. 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
9: WNAX News. Good morning. 651, 57 outside. As far as today goes, 67 going to be the high with a 50-50 chance of rain all day long. We'll talk about the weather a little bit later. Short, quick, easy news. An odd one coming out of Lincoln, Nebraska, because you don't hear about this every day. The International Association of Firefighters has formally censured Lincoln Fire and Rescue Chief David Engler, accusing him of management practices that the union says have hurt morale and raised public safety concerns. It was a unanimous vote at the union's 58th convention after Lincoln's Firefighters Union, the Local 644, approved a similar censure earlier this year. Union leaders say that the chief has subjected firefighters and paramedics to unfair discipline, retaliated against employees who raise safety concerns, and failed to adequately staff the department as call volumes increased. He's hurt their feelings. The censure is one of the strongest public rebukes available to the firefighters union. It carries no direct disciplinary authority, but it gives me something to talk about on a very short newscast on your Wednesday morning. From the WNAX newsroom, yep, I'm Tim Borman.
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3: 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Hey, there's Steve Knudsen on TV. 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

0: With the UN today, two other world leaders will speak the day after both met with President Trump, Venezuela's acting president, Delcy Rodriguez, and Ukraine's president, Volodymyr Zelensky. The president has been urging Russian leader Vladimir Putin to stop the war against Ukraine, but there's growing concern things could get worse.
1: NATO's deputy commander in Europe has described Russia's president as becoming increasingly cavalier, dangerous, and risk-accepting. Air Chief Marshal Sir John Stringer, though, advising NATO members not to be provoked into an overreaction. This as European leaders warn that Moscow is planning to test the alliance. Poland's Prime Minister Donald Tusk said last week Russia might target NATO with a drone or missile strike, then claim it was an accident.
0: Fox's Jonathan Savage. First Lady Melania Trump will ring the opening bell at the New York Stock Exchange this morning and then host what's called an Imperia Summit, a gathering of female business executives aimed at more economic prosperity for women. The First Lady just told Fox and Friends.
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0: When President Trump has finished at the UN today, he'll greet another world leader when Chinese President Xi Jinping arrives at Joint Base Andrews ahead of their White House talks tomorrow. Trade and tariffs will be on the agenda, and Fox's Peter Ducey reports from the White House.
5: There will, of course, also be some talk about artificial intelligence. When Scott Bessent met with his counterpart the other day in New York, they were talking about possibly having like a red phone, a hotline, where if something goes haywire with AI in China or in the U.S. that rises to the level of national security threat, then the phone rings and they can figure out how to kill it or how to turn it off.
0: Now, concern about AI going out of control as industry leaders calling for guardrails, lawmakers pushing for regulations, and Fox's Madeline Rivera reports.
6: The issue of AI has become more politicized ahead of the midterms. A Fox News poll shows 71% of voters oppose a data center in their area. But the opposition softens when voters are told data centers can help maintain a competitive edge over countries like China.
0: Overall, in that Fox poll, 6 in 10 view AI unfavorably. A song that was released last year, still on top of the charts now, setting a record.
7: She's from Texas.
8: Ella Langley's Choosin' in Texas has two-stepped its way to becoming the longest-running number one hit of all time as it scores its 23rd week atop the Billboard Hot 100 at number one. The smash one-ups the command of Mariah Carey's perennial All I Want for Christmas Is You, which has topped the chart each holiday season since the classic 1994 song first hit number one in 2019. Luminate, the industry data and analytics company, found that Choosin' in Texas brought in 911 million on-demand streams in the U.S. and 1.26 billion globally as of mid-August. When Langley started in 2023, she had under 1 million monthly listeners on Spotify and now boasts over 32 million. Michelle Polino, Fox News.
0: On Wall Street, stock futures are falling. I'm Dave Anthony. 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
10: And good morning. 5 minutes after 7. It is Wednesday morning, September 23rd, 58 outside. Waiting for the sun to come up, get a little bit brighter out there. We have a chance of showers, thunderstorms in the area today, 50-50 odds of it, 67. 67 is our projected high temperature this afternoon. That chance of precip continuing overnight tonight, 80% odds, look for a low of 57. That 80% chance of rain continuing through Thursday night, Friday, and Friday night as well. Overnight lows on Thursday, 58. Friday, look for a high of 67, a low of 60. And then the weekend, cloudy and 76 Saturday, sunny and 77.

0: on Sunday. Monday, they're saying we're going to start a new week with a 40% chance of rain in the forecast, partly sunny skies by the afternoon, and a high of around 77 expected. The record high on this date set in 2017. We got up to 96 degrees that day. The record low was 28, set in 2012. Yesterday, 64, the high here at the station, and the low, 55. Right now, temperatures around the region, we have 51 in Fargo, 54 in Jamestown. Twin Cities check in at 48. Fergus Falls has 50. Des Moines is at 51, 53 in Cherokee, 57 in Sioux City. Lincoln reports 58. Ainsworth says it's 57. And across South Dakota, starting on the west side, we have 60 in Rapid City, 58 in Pierre, 55 in Aberdeen. Brookings is at 54. And then the southeastern South Dakota Triangle sees 55 in Sioux Falls, 56 in the old hometown of Korska, and 57 right now here at your WNAX studios. And that 57 to 58, it's 57.9. Could be 58 any moment. A Bruce man is facing multiple charges after authorities say a road rage incident on Highway 14 escalated into a police pursuit and a struggle with deputies. All this happened Monday night. The Brookings County Sheriff's Office says deputies were called around 20 after 5 to reports of an agitated driver who was yelling at motorists on the road between Brookings and Volga. Investigators say the driver later stopped at an intersection, got out of his vehicle, retrieved an object from the back seat that another driver believed was a weapon. When deputies attempted a traffic stop, the suspect fled north to a residence near Bruce. Deputies identified the driver as 31-year-old Skyler Lieferman. Following a struggle, Lieferman was taken into custody. He was transported to the Brookings County Detention Center. He's been charged with aggravated assault, eluding law enforcement, DUI, resisting arrest. Lieferman is being held on a $3,000 cash-only bond right now as the investigation into that incident continues. Well, we can add the city of Brookings to communities that are talking about the future of Flock license plate reader cameras. During a report to the city council on Tuesday night, Brookings Police Chief Michael Drake defended the department's use of the technology. He said the cameras have helped to solve crimes. They're governed by local safeguards, and he stressed that any misuse of the system would be dealt with swiftly under current department policies.
1: I can assure you that if somebody misuses that system in the city of Brookings, they will face administrative action as prescribed by our policy, not just mine, but the city manager's expectation and the citywide policy.
0: Now, several residents in attendance raised concerns about privacy and government surveillance. Robert Herb, who's a resident of Aurora, argued that the benefits do not outweigh what he sees as an intrusion into the personal freedoms.
2: He is a public servant, and he should enact the public will. The public does not want these cameras. You are hearing a small selection of people, but this is not a left versus right. This is not a, Republicans, Democrats, Libertarians. Everybody agrees these cameras are far too much.
0: Now, Mayor Ope Niemeyer said he just wants more information before deciding on the future of the Flock camera program.
3: I don't think a decision has to be made this evening or within the next month. But in the future, we should probably find out what direction we want to go, or ask Chief Drake to maybe tighten up the rules a little bit more. We'll go from there.
0: Currently, the Brookings Police Department operates 7 Flock cameras. The cost on that, about $21,000 a year. And we talked about this yesterday. South Dakota State Government has a summer study program going on, a committee looking at ways to assist EMS services statewide as they run into problems with money and funding and personnel. This is not a South Dakota-specific issue. A growing shortage of volunteer EMTs is putting the future of the ambulance service of Hinton, Iowa, at risk. Hinton Fire and Rescue says that their firefighter roster, that is fully staffed. The department's emergency medical squad has dropped. At one point in time, they had 15 certified EMTs. Now they have 8 during the day off, and only 1 or 2 of those EMTs are available in town. And that leaves the bulk of emergency calls to a handful of volunteers. When no

0: EMTs can respond, Hinton has to rely on mutual aid from Lamar's, about 15 miles away. Fire Chief Cameron Pierce says that that can add anywhere from 10 to 15 minutes or more to the response times during a heart attack, a serious injury, or a traffic crash. The chief talked about the shortage of bodies and the fact that there are just fewer people who are volunteering.
1: I think the biggest problem, not just for us, but for everybody, there's been a cultural shift over the past 10 to 15 years where there are just not people volunteering anymore. There used to be a waiting list to get on most departments, and that's not the case anymore. Unless something changes in the next 3 or 5 years, I don't see it being sustainable to have an ambulance service, unfortunately.
0: Now, the department handles about 200 ambulance calls a year. Nearly three quarters of those occur in rural Plymouth County outside of city limits. Pierce says that in addition to running out of volunteers and people to work, low reimbursement rates from Medicare, Medicaid, and private insurance are also adding financial pressure. He warns that without the new recruits, like you heard him say, they may not be able to sustain this ambulance service. The department, to that end, is hosting an informational meeting tonight in Hinton for anyone interested in becoming a volunteer EMT or a firefighter. That probably expands to more than just Hinton. They might not be having the meetings, but any community, if it is something that interests you, check into it. You might be surprised at just how easy it can be to volunteer and be of service.
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2: I'm Nicole Murray with Your Money Now. Treasury Secretary Scott Bessent said that the Trump administration is looking into whether implementing a diesel export ban would ease record high prices. Trump said previously that he's advocated for a diesel export ban during internal administration deliberations. The president added that a decision would be made quickly, either way. Shares of South Korean solar companies Hanwha Solutions and OCI Holdings jumped more than 8% this morning as U.S. restrictions on Chinese solar products come into focus ahead of the Trump G summit. The two leaders are set to meet in Washington this week. The Centers for Medicare and Medicaid Services said it has canceled roughly 315,000 Affordable Care Act marketplace enrollments, covering about 760,000 people last month, alleging rampant fraud and improper enrollments in the program. CNBC reports that Vice President J.D. Vance estimates the action will save roughly $2.2 billion for taxpayers. Futures are slightly...
3: Hi, this is Luke Lewandowski. I grew up in Fort Dodge, Iowa, and I listen to 570 WNAX.
4: Cattle markets jump higher based on a couple of different factors. I'm Keith Lundberg with your Farm News Update. The USDA released their cattle on feed report right after the markets closed on Friday, and over the weekend we've seen some higher cash prices. Greg Hansen is with Hansen Agri Commodities based out of Walnut Grove, Minnesota.
5: Well, I think it's a combination of both things going on. So A, you've got that cash market that was trading, you know, when you think about it, better with the board off. So we're trying to narrow that up a little bit. But the cattle on feed report is the big deal. When you see that placement number down 91%, and actually if you go back and compare it to 2 years ago, it's about 82%. You're talking smallest herd in what, 75 years? That's definitely a bullish number, and things feel like in the short term, they're going to get tighter as we move forward. There is, you know, when you think from the feeder end, we are seeing the opening on the border with some of these places in New Mexico now. And so over time, we're going to add numbers. But, you know, short term, strong cash, very bullish placement number on that cattle on feed. Definitely, you know, we needed a bounce and we're getting it.
4: And turning our attention towards the hog market, that has been a market that has really been struggling over the past few weeks.
5: Well, that has been a really ugly market here of late. We've got a double bottom on the chart today. Let's hope that holds. I think it's getting a little bit of spillover from the cattle end, but that has just been a market that just doesn't seem like it wants to go up. Hopefully, if cattle can rally, that'll help pull this hog market along with it a little bit.
4: And on the grain side of things, all eyes are...
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0: Today should be about 67, and it's just nonstop chances of rain, pretty much. 50-50 today, 80% tonight, 80% tomorrow, 80% tomorrow night, Friday, 80%. Oh. Friday night, 80%! Oh. This is a lot of rain! And then by Saturday, it should clear up a little bit, which is probably good. We're playing in Huron, a full band on Saturday night. And the people are so nice there. They've invited the band to come and eat. They're going to provide a meal for us. And it's going to be at, like, the woman who booked us, her mom is making a nice home-cooked meal for the band.
1: Well, that's nice.
0: That's incredibly
1: nice. Maybe a pot
0: nice.
1: Pie.
0: I would like a pot pie. I don't care what they... any home-cooked meal is always a good thing. I might make chili.
1: Plus, it makes you throw up.
0: Yeah.
1: I mean, do you know anything about, you know, just sometimes you got to inquire a little bit on who's cooking.
0: Yeah, I'd assume that it's high quality and
1: you
0: safe.
1: You always like to assume that, right?
0: Yeah.
1: But when I was a kid, you know, I went to a lot of potlucks at the church.
0: Mm-hmm.
1: You know, there's a lot of potlucks. Seemed
0: right.
1: like there was a potluck quite often. And you, over time, you began to, you know, observe who brought what.
0: Right.
1: And what, you know, was good and what maybe was not as good, you know. And then there was the other stuff that maybe would make you sick. And so you would pay attention, okay, who brought that? And you're like, oh, well, that was Mildred.
0: Mm-hmm.
1: And Mildred was fine. Mildred always did a nice job.
0: Was there like cat hair in Mildred's food?
1: No. Mildred was great. All right. It's like, oh, I'll eat that. That's for sure.
0: Right.
1: But then you get a different dish and the Velma. Velma, nope. Not going to eat Velma's. Velma cooks it the night before and leaves it sit in her oven all night.
0: Right.
1: You know, and it's like... So you kind of paid attention to who brought that, and then you were a little better served on what you wanted to consume and versus what you did not want to consume.
0: See, I would be wary of like somebody who, you know, didn't keep a clean house or something like that. You went over there.
1: No, that has nothing to do.
0: You know, somebody
1: that
0: get,
1: sometimes like a, the biggest hoarder in the world is the best cook in the world.
0: Somebody that who's got like a
1: nothing.
0: Big pile of clothes in the back of their SUV or something like that.
1: That has nothing. It has to do with how you grew up cooking.
0: Mm-hmm.
1: Some people grew up differently than other people.
0: Yeah.
1: And something that was perfectly fine for this family, it's the family of goat stomach, right? The whole family's got the stomach of a goat.
0: Right.
1: You know, they can eat things that'll make a billy goat puke even.
0: Sure.
1: But then there's the other people that have, you know, a good process of preparing food.
0: Did you also, like, have a lot of parishioners stop by and bring food? I mean, just to be nice to the pastor a lot of the time?
1: Yeah, that you would also, you know, stick that into the equation as well. Yeah. What do we get? What is that?
0: It's not a bad way to go through life, though, bringing you food all
1: meatballs.
0: The time.
1: Meatballs. Well, sometimes it would be food that they were just... leftovers, right?
0: Yeah.
1: And
0: I
1: you're
0: guess
1: like,
0: the pastor and his kid will eat them.
1: Yeah. Mm-hmm. Yeah, he was like, oh, that looks like leftovers.
0: Is this fresh?
1: So, you know, you take the good with the bad.
0: Right. Okay. All right. Early morning question. Who should be starting for the Vikings this week? We know who's starting. It's going to be Kyler Murray. But, boy, I think Carson Wentz did a nice job. You know?
1: Well, I've said this several times. Had Carson Wentz not gotten all banged up last year and would have been able to finish the season, the Vikings would have been in the playoffs.
0: Yeah.
1: Carson Wentz is good enough to get wins. I mean, he's not an all-pro quarterback, but he's good enough.
0: But they say the Vikings have won last seven games? Seven in a row now that they've won?
1: Right, yeah, because remember they were 4-8 last year.
0: Yeah,
1: and then they won their final five games, some of which started by J.J. McCarthy.
0: Yeah.
1: He went 6-4 last year.
0: He won in Detroit last year. There's something there yet with that kid.
1: So, I mean, as much as you like to badmouth that kid, he went 6-4 last year. Six wins, four losses, okay, including, and they won their last five games last year.

0: And they've won their first two games this year.
1: Yeah.
0: And that's not bad.
2: The only thing that, makes everybody's head spin was, you know, he got rid of Sam Darnold and he went and won a Super Bowl. That he had he not won a Super Bowl and had he had a bad season, everybody would have been a lot cooler with
0: everything that happened. But it's hard to project the future sometimes.
1: Yeah.
0: And when you have a salary cap, you have to allocate the money in a way that you feel best suits your team.
1: Mm-hmm.
0: And right now, the Vikings are actually not spending very much money on their quarterbacks at all.
2: Nope.
0: I think Kyler Murray on their cap is like $1.5 million. I think Carson Wentz is about $1.5 million as a backup, and J.J. McCarthy is on his rookie deal. He's actually getting paid more than the other two.
2: Yeah. And the
0: Although Kyler Murray's getting paid by the Cardinals.
2: Right.
0: Remember, he's getting paid like $50 million a year.
2: Yep.
0: But the Vikings are only paying him like $1.5 million a year.
2: Yeah, it's a pretty good deal he's got there. Did you see all the old photos of Carson Wentz back in his high school days? He bleeds purple. He is in the spot he wants to be in because he's always been a huge Vikings fan. You know, he's from North Dakota up there. Grand Forks.
0: Well, the thing is, he had very pedestrian numbers against the Bears, but they were very pedestrian offense against the Bears because it was all muddy and stuff.
2: He held on to the ball. He didn't have any big glaring interceptions.
0: But I also saw Carson Wentz throw for 350 yards against the when we were over in Europe last year. One of those games he started, he was winging it all over the place and picking up yards.
2: So you had Kyler Murray in there on Sunday, and he stinks up the joint. When do you pull him?
0: Well, you don't know that. I mean, he had a rough start to the first game, and then he got whacked in the head.
1: He can barely see over the line. He's so tiny.
0: Well, he's put up big numbers in the past. Yeah, he's not very big.
1: We'll see.
0: We'll see how it goes. The nice thing is, the Vikings, Brosmer, remember him?
2: Oh.
0: They don't have to worry about him. Oh. If you put Brosmer in, which they did a game or two last year, you just will put me in.
2: Yeah.
0: You just will put me in because you're going to lose.
2: Mm-hmm.
0: You're going to lose. But you have Kyler Murray. You got
2: Carson Wentz
0: and J.J. McCarthy. All three of them can win NFL games as a starter.
2: And so, from the videos I've seen, you know, in the locker room after the game, J.J. McCarthy's, you know, high-fiving and, you know, doing all the right things.
0: Kind of have to.
2: He could just sit in the corner and mope a little bit, too. But
0: that wouldn't do you any good.
2: No, it sure wouldn't. So, there you go. We'll see what happens.
0: Well, it'll be an interesting season. I'm just saying that they're going to probably have issues. They're going to have trouble against the Buccaneers this weekend.
2: Yeah, because it's not going
0: to
2: be easy.
0: It's in Tampa, and Tampa Bay's 0-2. They expect it to be 2-0. And they're going to be rip-snorting. They're going to be, you know, they're going to be really getting after it. So
2: let me check the time on that one and if that's a noon one or not. Because they've had one noon game on Sunday, and then they had a late game to start the season off. Where are you? Vikings, Buccaneers. That's a late game. 3:05.
0: 305.
2: Yeah, so.
0: I think the Chiefs are playing in Florida, too. I think they're playing the Dolphins.
2: Are they playing a night game?
0: They're playing the Dolphins.
2: I think they just play night games now, don't they? Because that's, you know, everybody loves the Chiefs. I'm looking right now.
0: What happens when you you win a lot of Super Bowls.
2: Whatever. Who cares? What do we got here? I can't find. Where are the Chiefs at?
0: Can you find them? They're playing the Dolphins at noon.
2: Oh, look at that.
0: Noon on Sunday.
2: And then
0: so you get the Chiefs Dolphins at noon, and then you get the Vikings and Buccaneers at 3.
2: Tomorrow night's game, the Falcons with their backs against the wall, playing the Packers.
0: Yeah, the Falcons are done.
2: Yeah.
0: After two games, it's like, yeah, you're done.
2: Packers aren't that good either.
0: Well, I know, but the Falcons have.
2: Oh, they're done. Yeah.
0: They have quarterback problems.
2: Aren't they? They're starting somebody else now? Well, Sports Talk 570, the sport in here. Weenie and the Bean here on the Sports
0: it's
2: Talk.
0: It's not like we talk a lot about sports.
2: No, but it was our early morning question today, okay. So that makes sense. All right, you want to go on a trip? We still have Viking trips.
0: Yeah, our Vikings getaways are we're full up on the Vikings and Dolphins, which is the next home game, October
2: 4th,
0: 3 and 4.
2: Yeah, something like that.
0: Okay, that was full. But we the following game against the Bills, which could be a really big one, the Bills and the Vikings, that's a Monday night game. We take off on Monday. We come back on Tuesday.

0: Okay. So it's harder for people, you know, that work 9 to 5, you know, just to, you got to take a couple of vacation days, right?
1: Mm-hmm.
0: But that one's got a few seats left, not a lot. And then we've got additional ball. There's like 9 total games. We've only done one.
1: Mm-hmm.
0: The Dolphins is 2. And then we've got 7 more after that.
1: So they really stack up in November and December.
0: They certainly do.
1: Mm-hmm.
0: Yeah.
1: Yeah.
0: Which is good and bad. But details on our Vikings getaways at WNEXtrips.com.
1: Also on that Monday night game, that's Adrian Peterson's inducted into the Ring of Fame that night. So.
0: Ah.
1: All right. If you're a fan of AP, you might want to check that out. All right, 7:33.
0: Is it a Ring of Honor or is it a Ring of Fame? I don't know for sure.
1: I think it's the Ring of Honor. I don't know.
0: Okay.
1: I'm not sure what they call it. I'm going to say, did you know, for after 8 o'clock, is, I want Tim to be a part of it because it's interesting. It's interesting. And we could do a little news here. Why not? What do you say? Vice President J.D. Vance announced yesterday that 750,000 people who are allegedly fraudulently enrolled in the Affordable Care Act, they're booting them off the program, which I'm sure they're probably actually happy about because the rates, you know, doubled last year and they're going to maybe double again this year. It's going to be the Unaffordable Care Act here pretty soon. So.
0: Yeah, the United States medical procedures are the most expensive of anywhere in the world.
1: Mm-hmm.
0: Unfortunately,
1: I don't know why they take such joy in making sure that either you don't have medical care or you have to pay through the nose for it. I don't get it. You know,
0: yeah. If somebody's getting rich off sick people, that's the way it is.
1: You're not supposed to. I do remember Jesus would probably not like that. Although, you know, but anyway, after holding the top spot for 15 years, Princeton has fallen to number 2 in the U.S. News' latest ranking of America's best universities.
0: Who's number 1?
1: Who's number 1? Well, number 3 is Harvard.
0: Harvard is number 3. Princeton's number 2.
1: MIT.
0: MIT.
1: The Mississippi Institute of Technology, right?
0: Yeah. All right.
1: Oh, it's Massachusetts, right? Mississippi.
0: Yeah, you know, ultimately, you know, they've done studies. That certainly the upper echelon of minds or people

0: if you got your senses about you, you do just as well as somebody that goes to Harvard.
1: Mm-hmm.
0: So don't be deceived by, oh, we've got to go to this school or that school, because a place like Wayne State will get you there as well.
1: In our cases, we didn't even need to really go to school.
0: Yeah, well, there's that too.
1: Yeah. Gas prices remain high across the region.
0: Look at where you're at, right?
1: I think I'm doing pretty well.
0: Okay.
1: I mean,
0: we all have low expectations.
1: Right. Gas prices remain high across the region and nationwide. National average now $4.47 a gallon. Diesel at $6.51.
0: Yeah, it's headed towards $7. Yeah, let me tell you too, Sue. I'm looking at I got to book flights for our Rose Parade.
1: Ugh,
0: right?
1: Yeah.
0: And you know, right now, a flight from Sioux Falls to Los Angeles is more than $900.
1: Yeah.
0: $900.
1: Mm-hmm.
0: Okay, so it's across the board, because you've got producers that are paying the $6.51 for diesel and more. Right? And it's like, I don't know how the hell we're going to make this work.
1: Mm-hmm.
0: Right? And we all know why it's
1: yep.
0: way high, because see, I'm dealing with really high flight prices and things like that, trying to make that work with people. Right?
1: I deal with it every day, every time I fill up my drive
0: back and forth
1: absolutely.
0: All the time.
1: Yeah.
0: Fuel prices matter. And we all know why the fuel prices are doing what they're doing.
1: Mm-hmm.
0: So if y'all could just figure that out, that'd be great.
1: Yeah, that would help. By the way, the South Dakota average $4.26. It was $2.98 nationwide a year ago. So, Dolly Parton getting her own day in California and several other states coming up here on Friday. Dolly Parton
0: 9:25.
1: 9:25. So they'll be celebrating that on Friday. And it's also my wedding anniversary on Friday.
0: Is that right?
1: 27 years.
0: Oh boy. Can you imagine somebody spending 27 years with you?
1: I barely stand myself for that,
0: 27 years. How long have you worked here?
1: What was
0: the year that you...
1: 2016. So
0: 2016.
1: 10 years.
0: So...
1: 10 years!
0: So you and I...
1: 10!
0: We're going to be... When's your date?
1: November 14th.
0: Okay. So that's coming up real quick. That'll be 10 years for you. That'll kind of be our little anniversary, too.
1: Yeah. 10 years. Actually, I've enjoyed it more than any other place I've worked, except, I love being on a music station. And,
0: 26. When did I come here? 2004?
1: You've been here a while. There's some old YouTube 22? Videos of you on the YouTubes that are pretty funny, but you should check those out sometime. And finally, the Arizona State University's Cronkite School is honoring one of my favorite TV shows, Pardon the Interruption. Host Tony Kornheiser, Michael Wilbon, will get the 2027 Walter Cronkite Award.
0: They
1: produced over 3,000 shows.
0: Isn't he dead?
1: Walter Cronkite.
0: Doesn't he kind of have to approve of who wins his award?
1: I'm sure there's a body, a board of some sort.
0: I know,
1: can't we just congratulate?
0: Who is the...
1: Tony Kornheiser, Michael Wilbon. Pardon the interruption, PTI.
0: Oh, those guys.
1: It's on every day at 4:30 on ESPN.
0: I might have watched it once.
1: I
0: think I know who that is.
1: I listened to Kornheiser's podcast. Not as much as I used to, because he used to have this whole crew on in the mornings or afternoons whenever he did the podcast. Now it's him and his son. And nepotism,
0: I mean, it's like you and your son and nepotism.
1: Yeah, what?
0: Or no.
1: He's not here this morning, the show is still pretty good. Everybody's got a podcast. It's just
0: There's a lot of podcasts.
1: Stop
0: out there.
1: With the podcasts already.
0: Well, you don't have to listen to them.
1: I don't.
0: They're out there.
1: There's so many.
0: You try to put together a podcast, and it's like, all right, we'll do this and we'll do that, and then nobody watches it, listens to it.
1: You got 75,000 other people doing the same thing that you're trying to do. Good luck.
0: More
1: with
0: like
1: that.
0: A million.
1: Yeah. All right, 7:41, Tim Lamb News, and we'll have more coming up for you here. 570 WNAX.
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2: 7:44, visit with Greg Wagner coming up. I think it is Wednesday.
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2: You take Monday off and everything seems all messed up, but we'll have that coming up for you after Tim has some news. What's going on this morning?
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4: I'm CJ Papa. President Trump welcomes China's President Xi at Joint Base Andrews later today for their summit.
5: Apparently, one of Xi's big asks for President Trump today is to pause a $14 billion American arms sale to Taiwan. 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
4: Fox's Peter Ducey at the White House. First Lady Melania Trump has a new initiative, Imperia, telling Fox and Friends.
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3: WNAX News. Good morning, 7:46. Sun coming up. We've got overcast skies, 58 the current temperature, chance of rain throughout the course of the day. The percentage of that, if you're curious, 50%. 67 going to be our high today. The chance of precip going up to 80% overnight tonight, and it will remain at that for Thursday night, Friday, and Friday night. Across the board, a good chance of rain for the foreseeable future. Tomorrow, let's see, high is going to be around 50, around 60, there we go, around 65. Don't ask me why I was going to say 57 because I was looking at the overnight, that's why. Friday, 67, and then the weekend clearing off as far as rain goes, and we're going to see mid-70s Saturday and Sunday. The state of South Dakota secured an $11.1 million federal grant to create a new statewide health research network. It's aimed at tackling some of the state's biggest health challenges. Now, it's a five-year grant from the National Institute of Health, and it will establish what they're calling the South Dakota Center for Advancing Clinical and Translational Research, or SDACT. The partnership will bring together Avira Research Institute, South Dakota State University, and the University of South Dakota Sanford School of Medicine. According to researchers, the goal is to better connect scientific discoveries with real-world healthcare and expand research opportunities across rural and underserved communities. The center, once it gets rolling, is going to focus on issues that heavily impact South Dakota: diabetes, obesity, cancer prevention, maternal health, mental health, substance abuse, veterans health, cognitive decline, and rural health care delivery. Officials say that SDACT is going to serve as the only statewide NIH clinical and translational research network, and that will create new opportunities for more grants like this in the future. And there's a new study out that says Iowa has the highest rate of binge drinking in the nation. Researchers at Valley Spring Recovery Center analyzed 2023 CDC health data and found that 22.5% of adults in Iowa reported binge drinking. Binge drinking is defined as five or more drinks on one occasion for men, four or more drinks on one occasion for women. Number two in the nation, North Dakota, 22.4%. Montana is number three at 21.9%. Number four, South Dakota, 21.5%. At number five, Nebraska at 20.5%. So, you take Montana on the top five, and we're your big friend. I'm not even going to play the news bet. I'm going to go out over this and say from the WNAX newsroom, I'm Tim Borman. I need a drink.
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0: There you go.
1: There you go.
0: Anything you want to highlight before next week, before we talk to you again?
1: Yeah, you know, we got cooler weather here, and a lot of people are thinking about some of our fall trout stockings, and those will really get underway fully next week as our weather now turns fall-like and the days get shorter. 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

0: speaks at the United Nations the day after a Trump UN General Assembly address included a threat to annihilate Iran if they can't work out a deal. For the first time in months, there were negotiations.
1: We do know, according to U.S. Special Envoy Steve Witkoff, a meeting took place indirectly, mediated by the Qataris yesterday in New York with U.S. officials and the Iranian delegation. But the president has that decision to make. And the broader question, how would it be different than Operation Epic Fury that certainly degraded the Iranians but did not destroy them?
0: That's Fox's Trey Yingston, Tel Aviv. That Iran conflict will be a topic of discussion when President Trump meets with China's leader. He'll greet Xi Jinping later today ahead of their talks tomorrow.
2: There are these reports that China has been helping the Iranians with targeting information, including some that might have killed U.S. service members. The president wants that to stop. Something else, another piece of this, the Chinese have been watching what the Americans can and cannot do in Iran, the American military capabilities, as the whole world waits to see if China makes a move on Taiwan.
0: Fox's Peter Doocy at the White House. The two leaders will also discuss artificial intelligence amid concern about potential dangers. And there's a new Fox News poll on AI.
3: Fewer than 3 in 10 Americans support building an AI data center in their area. Just under half of voters view AI technology as a good thing for personal daily life, but majorities view it negatively for the economy, mental health, the environment, and jobs.
0: Fox's Jessica Rosenthal. First Lady Melania Trump's in New York for the UN gathering, and this morning she'll host a meeting of her own with female business executives for an Imperia initiative. The First Lady tells Fox will foster
4: business meetings and business advances and also economic prosperity for women.
0: In about a half hour, the First Lady will ring the opening bell at the New York Stock Exchange. 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
0: The Supreme Court has a midday deadline for filings as it again considers a congressional redistricting dispute in Missouri after a federal appeals court ruled the state must use new district maps that were used in the primaries. But Missouri's Supreme Court ruled earlier they have to use the old ones in November until voters in the state approve the new districts. After the U.S. Supreme Court blocked President Trump's attempt to restrict mail-in voting, the Justice Department's cracking down on postal vote fraud.
7: Acting Deputy Attorney General Trent McCotter telling reporters,
8: "We're announcing the indictment of Damon Matai C. As alleged in the indictment, the defendant, then a letter carrier for the Postal Service in Utah, destroyed over 300 mail-in ballots that were meant to be delivered to residents for the June 23rd primary."
7: U.S. Attorney for the District of Utah, Melissa Holyoke, detailing the charges against the 34-year-old.
9: "For unlawful secretion, destruction, and delay of mail, for illegally disposing of mail-in ballots."
7: Officials stressing this is part of the DOJ's crackdown on voting law compliance across the country. Kristen Goodwin, Fox News.
0: One of the most powerful storms in the Pacific in decades is off the southern Mexican coast, Hurricane Polo. It has 150-mile-an-hour top sustained winds. Polo is forecast to turn north and maybe hit Mexico next week. More than a year after deadly flooding in Texas, possible criminal charges.
10: Court documents say the probe could include manslaughter or negligent homicide charges in the deaths of 27 girls during the devastating flooding at Camp Mystic. Investigators are looking to obtain electronic records of the camp's owners, saying they could provide evidence of crimes. No charges have been filed. The owners of Camp Mystic are accused of having inadequate emergency plans and neglecting to relocate children despite having monitoring flood warnings. Chris DeMeo, Fox News.
0: On Wall Street, stock futures are down the day after the Nasdaq rose to a new record high. I'm Dave Anthony, and this is Fox News.
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0: Wednesday morning. 59 right now on our way to a high of 67. 50-50 chance of rain throughout today. That's going to go up to an 80% chance of rain overnight tonight. That 80% possibility of precipitation is going to stick around all the way until Friday night. Look for a high tomorrow, probably around 65. Friday, we could get up to 67. The weekend, Saturday, Sunday, overcast on Saturday, mostly sunny on Sunday, 76, 77 degrees. The high temperature expected on both of those days. Once again, 58 right now at your WNAX studios. A multi-billion dollar transmission project planned for eastern South Dakota and southern Minnesota is drawing support from utilities and concerns from landowners along the proposed route. And this is called the Power On Midwest Project. It would build the upper Midwest's first 765 kilovolt transmission line. It's going to stretch about 250 miles from near Millbank through Brookings and then across southwestern Minnesota. Xcel Energy says the line is needed to move an additional 10,000 megawatts of electricity in the coming decades as power demands continue to grow. The South Dakota portion of this project carries an estimated price tag of the vicinity of $1.7 billion. The Minnesota segment, that price tag is around $4 billion. Supporters say the project will strengthen grid reliability and meet future energy needs that are driven by new development and growing demand for electricity. Critics question whether the demand forecasts are accurate. Some say that the project is simply too large and it raises concerns about property values, environmental impacts, and the growing influence of energy-hungry data centers. This proposal includes towers that stand about 170 feet tall and are positioned and spaced about a quarter mile apart. There are going to be public meetings planned on the South Dakota application. They're scheduled to be held next month in Brookings, Millbank, and Clear Lake. If approved, construction would begin in the early 2030s. It's expected to have the whole thing in service and operating by 2032 to 2034. The City Council of Madison is considering a proposal that would bring a new cryptocurrency mining operation to town, and that would create a new source of revenue for the city's electric utility. Council members discussed plans this week for Iowa-based Simple Mining to build a digital currency mining facility in Madison. The project would use specialized computers that operate 24/7 to process cryptocurrency transactions. City Administrator Jameson Barrett says the facility could become a major electric customer, generating revenue that would help to offset utility costs and support future electric system improvements.
1: We know that our residents, similar to residents across the region and the state, have concerns about utility bills and rising costs. And so we identified this as an opportunity to bring in a new customer who would be able to provide new revenue that can help to pay for existing electric projects and be a new customer moving forward.
0: Now, before the project can move forward, the city would need to approve both a land lease agreement and an electric service agreement. The Madison Board of Adjustment has already granted a conditional use permit that includes noise restrictions designed to keep sound levels comparable to nearby traffic. No vote has been scheduled on any of these agreements. Basically, city leaders say they just want to get everything introduced so that people have time to review it. If it's approved, company officials say construction of the facility could be completed in roughly 3 months' time. And South Dakota State University is reopening its Cottonwood Field Station. Now, this is out near Phillip. It's following years of repairs that have been taking place since a 2019 windstorm pretty much knocked it out. State and university leaders will be gathering on Friday to celebrate the renovation of the research and livestock facility. Now, it suffered major damage when those winds tore through the site 7 years ago. The South Dakota legislature approved $6 million in 2022 to restore the station. And that was funding that was championed by Gary Kamek, who at that time was a state senator and pushed for this.
2: Cottonwood has the actual scientific records of that research and of the results. So it's very important that we continue to work with them. They also, when we're talking about the feedlot, when you do research on a feedlot, you've got to have the control group along with several other replications. And so this feedlot is going to be very important.

0: Now, the Cottonwood Field Station covers 2,600 acres of western South Dakota rangeland. It supports a herd of about 120 to 150 cattle. It plays a role in livestock grazing and rangeland research that's being conducted by South Dakota State. The entire event on Friday starts with tours of the facility at 8:45 a.m. That's mountain time. That'll be followed by a ribbon-cutting ceremony, remarks being made around 9:30. The Cottonwood Field Station, if you're interested, it's about 15 miles west of Philip along Highway 14. Overcast skies on your Wednesday morning, 58 right now, from the WNAX newsroom at 11 minutes after. I'm Tim Borman.
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3: Getting out, taking some time, and visiting with our producers. I'm Keith Lundberg with your Farm News Update. That is what we've been seeing. A number of our farm groups have been getting out, visiting with our producers, listening to their stories, and bringing those stories to Washington, D.C. Craig Uden is president of the Nebraska Cattlemen's Association. He did just that last week while he was attending Husker Harvest Days in Grand Island, Nebraska.
4: Yes, you know, I was there for a BQA event, beef quality assurance. You know, that's the foundation of basically beef safety and our guarantee to the public, and it's been well received, and a lot of things have been built off of that over the years. I was happy to go down and support that. A lot of people at Husker Harvest Days, but a lot of them not really spending any money. They were just all kind of looking around. Everybody's kind of out there in a little bit of a daze right now. You know, volatility in the ag sector has been quite challenging this year.
3: Yeah, the uncertainty, right? We were talking just about that, and really on the livestock front, but you can turn that around on the grain side as well. I know on the livestock side, we were talking about the fact it does not take anything, whether it's positive news or negative news, because of the volatility in these markets. That bugger can go up and down really quick, can it?
4: It certainly can. You know, Friday I was getting calls at 4 o'clock, 5 o'clock. Is there anything going to be out there? We're hearing all these rumors about not exporting beef, maybe not being able to export feeder cattle to Canada. Did the border open? Is it going to stay open? There's a lot of volatility out there, and the rhetoric has been a lot for people. You know, cattle producers like the stability and this volatility, and our business being in the crosshairs has caused a lot of angst.

0: the Middle East conflict and for the U.S.-China summit tomorrow. Los Angeles-based KB Home's summer quarter was better than expected, though the home builder is warning that high mortgage rates and caution from potential home buyers will impact its business. It's also seeing higher costs. The company is seeing a market slowdown in Southern California. Meta Platforms is expected to unveil new smart glasses today, including a pair without cameras following privacy concerns. That's your Fox Business Report. I'm Jenny Cosola. Invested in you.
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0: Maynard. Heart's gonna stay keeping high. It's 8:21 here, 570 WNAX. A rousing remake of Everlasting Love by one of Tim's least favorite bands, but that's okay. I like U2. I've seen them.
1: Tim doesn't like U2?
0: Doesn't like U2.
2: No.
0: Not a big fan.
2: Pretentious foreign buggers.
1: Well, what's the old saying?
2: U2 sucks.
1: Who's the lead singer for?
0: Bono.
2: Yeah, I mean, come on. Yeah. You're so pretentious, you ditch your real name to pick up one nonsense word.
1: God never claimed to be Bono. That's the difference between the two.
0: Yeah, you got a point there.
1: So. Right? I think that's the saying. I think I heard that in Ireland.
0: Probably.
1: Yeah.
0: What do they think of him in Ireland?
1: The difference between God and Bono. You know, God never proclaimed to be Bono.
0: Bono. Yeah. I like him. You know, there's a lot worse artists out there, and we're going to talk about one coming up here in just a moment.
1: I'm okay with U2.
0: I've got no problems with U2. I've liked them ever since I first heard them in the mid-80s.
1: But not Tim.
0: Well, that's okay. Tim's got things.
1: Not everybody has to like everything.
2: That's right.
1: If we all loved the same things, we'd all have the same woman.
0: Yeah.
1: And that wouldn't work out very
2: well. She'd be tired.
1: Yeah.
0: I don't know why that is so funny for some reason, but anyway. Welcome to our program. It's 60 now. If you like it moist, I tell you what, this is your time of year because it's going to be wet for the next few days, the way it sounds here. 50% chance of rain for today, and then after that, 80% chance of rain all the way through Friday night. And then should dry up, hopefully, by Saturday is what they're saying right now. But it will warm up a little bit for the weekend. In fact, Saturday 76, 77 Sunday. But high today 67, 65 tomorrow, 67 Friday. This isn't bad weather. I mean, it's not cold. I'm trying to, you know, do a positive spin here. I'm happy with it.
1: There's nothing. You don't have to put a positive spin on it. It's great. I mean, I'm just glad it's not 105.
0: I like 105.
1: Yeah, that's because you don't go outside, Big Scott. You don't ever work outside. We got a lot of guys listening, and they're like, 105, that's just
0: the only reason you're
1: murder.
0: Outside is you walk outside. It's not like you're working either, toting bales, working on a road crew.
1: I'm not the one that's saying, I like 105. I'm not saying that.
0: You're the one that says, that's too hot for me.
1: You're the one that's saying
0: blah, blah, blah, blah, blah.
1: And I'm saying the reason why you say that is because you don't work out in it.
0: No, I just, ever since COVID, I'm always cold. I like it when it's warmer.
1: All right.
0: God.
1: Are you always cold?
0: Yeah. Cold all the time. So, anyway, welcome to the program. Jeez, we just at each other's throats. You know, you just got back.
1: No,
0: we're friendly and everything's all good. And you're
1: at my throat.
0: Oh, yes. I'm calm. I'm collected.
1: I am.
0: I'm just, you know,
1: I just
0: observing the world.
1: React to that which you are putting forth.
0: Anyway, we have a Did You Know, and we have special music because
1: I mean,
0: it's...
1: I'm getting-

0: guessing that you've done something to upset God or something, and things aren't going so well for you.
1: Where'd that come from?
0: What?
1: I think everything's me and the Lord are all right.
0: Oh, okay.
1: We see eye to eye now. All right. We're buddies. We're compadres. We're pals. That's not the song I wanted. Here's the song. It's our Did You Know song today. Because Did You Know...
2: The other song was better?
1: Yeah,
0: I like much the better. Other song.
1: Well, we can, you know, switch to
2: Continue.
1: It in a second here.
2: Continue. Carry on.
1: This is Choosing Texas by Ella Langley.
2: That's why the other song was better.
1: The song Choosing Texas is now the longest running number one hit in U.S. history, which I thought was Shaboozy because it was supposed to be like 41 weeks, but that was evidently some other chart, I guess.
2: They're talking non-sequential weeks at number one.
1: Oh, I see. So,
0: Tim's on top of
2: because
0: it right
2: I
0: there.
2: Hate this.
1: Yeah,
2: I
1: he
2: hate
1: hates this. And he
2: now,
1: also...
2: I hate this so bad.
1: What's that?
0: This is a country and western song?
1: No, it's across the board. It's everybody plays it. Everybody but like rock stations.
2: Choosing Texas.
1: Yeah.
2: By Ella Langley, 2026's answer to Shania Twain, because you know, we had the attractive woman singing mediocre music in the 90s and we have to revisit that. So let's just take this woman and make her it.
1: I just
0: Tim
1: let Tim go.
0: Definitely got an opinion on that. Oh. I've never heard this song before.
1: What? Well, you've been buried under a rock or what?
0: You know what? When I listen to the radio, I listen to news talk.
2: They
0: and
2: play
0: sports.
2: It during football games.
0: That's it.
1: Every 10 minutes, the song plays over on Hillbilly 104.
0: I don't listen to a music station.
1: When it's done, we play it again. It's so popular.
0: Really?
1: Yeah. That's just the way it goes.
0: It sounds nice. I've never heard it before.
1: So it's surpassing records held by Shaboozy, Lil Nas X with what was that? What Old Town Road?
2: Billy Ray, Doofus,
1: yeah,
2: Cyrus,
1: Whitney Houston's "I Will Always Love You."
0: Well, let me just tell you something. I've met Billy Ray Cyrus, and he's the most gracious country music singer I think I've ever been around.
1: He should be. He only had two good songs, and he was on top of the world.
0: When he was on top of the world, Billy Ray Cyrus was the most gracious person out there.
2: Because he knew he only had two hits in the tank.
0: I don't know.
1: Actually, he only had one. The second one really wasn't that much of a hit. But Achy Breaky Heart was pretty massive.
0: At one time, he was big.
2: Mm-hmm. Some Gave All was bigger than you want to admit. He tried his comeback with that song, I Want My Mullet Back.
0: Yeah. You know who was the biggest prick? That was Kenny Chesney.
1: Really?
0: Yeah.
1: Oh, man.
0: Kenny Chesney was not nice.
1: That's too bad, because he's a big proponent of Jimmy Buffett.
0: Well, that may be. I'm just telling you, he was not nice. It's like everybody was in some way inconveniencing him as he was, you know, meet and greets.
1: See, I don't understand. All of these artists should be grateful for what they have. For what they do.
0: Yeah.
1: You know, I mean, you don't have to go and meet everybody. And if you don't want to meet people, then don't meet people.
0: Yeah. You don't have to be, I saw him be so surly to people.
1: Really?
0: And I was like, what's with this guy?
1: Huh. And he's kind of a short guy too, isn't he?
0: And he's bald. That's why he always has his hat pulled down.
1: Yeah, maybe that's why he's angry.
0: That's why.
1: Yeah. Unlike Vaughn and...
0: Maybe the fact that I pulled his hat off upset him.
1: Well, you never touch a man's hat. Was it a cap or was it a hat?
0: I didn't touch his hat.
1: Okay. So, yeah, this thing is huge and everybody's playing it. And it's... I'll just get rid of that now. There.
2: Thank you.
1: Isn't it better? That sounds better. Yeah. But, you talk to the ladies and I just love Ella Langley. Oh, she's so good.
0: Well, see, there you go. Now you know why it's so popular. I thought it sounded real nice. But I'd never heard it before.
2: I suppose if you hear it once, it's like, oh, okay, that's a nice little ditty.
1: Yeah. Now, let me play it for you about 300 more times in a row. See what you think of it then, okay? All right. Anyway, we better go. It's already time.
0: Oh, my goodness gracious. Boy, I sure hope everybody had a nice time this morning.
1: I sure did. Tim, you have a nice time?
0: Did you have a nice time?
2: I've been here.
1: How
0: about that?
1: Okay.
0: All right.
1: Well, we had fun, though.
0: Everybody have a great day.
1: Tim got a root beer. Did I tell you? I brought him a Dog and Suds root beer from the Minnesota's largest candy store.
0: Oh.
1: He has his own Dog and Suds. He loves Dog and Suds.
2: Dog and Suds is...
0: Look at that big smile on his face.
2: You see, I had a great morning.
0: Yeah.
1: Yeah.

0: Yes.
1: I've had a great morning.
0: Fist bump.
1: Let me reconsider all of my crankiness. Yes. This has been an awesome day.
2: You enjoy your root beer, my friend. We got to go. Keith's got markets next for you here on 570 WNAX.

0: Cattle futures here this morning are opening up on some two-sided trade. That includes our live cattle feeder cattle market. We are seeing some pressure early on here with the hog market. And looking at grain, so far we are seeing some pressure, corn, soybeans, and on wheat. Hey, good morning, everyone. I'm Keith Weinberg with a look at your opening markets. 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Opening up the livestock scene, starting out on the cattle front, October live cattle, they're down 22 cents to 18.65. December is down 10 cents to 19.35. February down 20 cents now at 220.32. April down 10 cents to 21.60. And June is down 25 cents at 216.25. Feeder cattle market, September down 52 cents, 336.75. October now is up 75 cents at 328.77. November following suit up 62 cents, 323.82. January up 17, 314.92. And March is up 45 cents at 310.87. Lean hog trade, October up 7 cents at 79.35, December down 27 at 70.72, February down 22 cents, 72.32, April down 25, 77.30, and May down 45 cents at 81.52. Time to check in here this morning with Rob Andriga. He's with Professional Ag Marketing, and Rob is based out of Sheldon, Iowa. Appreciate you being on here this morning, Rob. Looking at the cattle trade, we're going to call it mixed year between live cattle and feeder cattle. Had a few sales yesterday, 221, 222 in Iowa, Minnesota, about 60 head. That's about all. We are seeing a little bit lower market here. What is the talk this morning there, Rob?
1: Yeah, not a whole lot of talk this morning, I would say. You know, trade has been pretty quiet. Not seeing a whole lot of things develop here yet, but kind of saw that same pattern last week as well. Most of the majors there didn't really bid for anything until about Saturday kind of time frame, so left a lot of that trade for later in the week. Likely see that again so far this week, it appears. But overall, I guess it was a decent thing to watch cutout values kind of posting a few gains there so far this week. Seeing that spread, you know, started off the month, you know, with about a $37 spread there year over year. But seeing that get a little bit more aligned with about a $2 spread there right now, seeing a little bit of demand there on the rib side of things yet. Supply still remain tight. No major changes, really, you know, on the fundamental side of things there. But cooler weather has yet to really change up that demand so far. So that's keeping things like the ribs a little tight.
0: Over on the hog side of things, we are starting out this morning a little bit lower. We've seen a market there a little bit higher the last couple of days. I know on the cash front, what are we, around $79, $80 right in that general area. Your take as you look over that hog market this morning, Rob?
1: Yeah, cash has definitely softened, and of course we have the cutout that is softening there. Pork cutout is running about $23 below year-ago levels there. But a lot of that is led by the belly market, which has fallen to, honestly, its lowest level since about 2023. Just not getting that domestic demand, I wouldn't say. So

0: to speak. Prices are pretty low. But as we've seen, you know, in some of the other primals there, like the hams, for example, you know, that lower prices kind of cures that, picks up some demand there. So hopefully we'll see a little bit of demand there. Even though we've been killing, you know, a little bit less than what we have seen a year ago there. Cold storage, you know, last report would have indicated a little bit more supplies there on the belly side of things. That they were stocking up in cold storage there. But so to speak, we need to see that belly market kind of take off.
1: All right, sir, hold on tight. Switching over to the grain side, we are seeing some pressure this morning. December corn down 6.5, 5:30. March down 6 at 5:45. May down 5.5, 5:52. And July down 5 at 5:54. November soybeans 11 cents lower at 13.14. March down 10 cents, 13.38. May down 10 cents, 13.45. And July down 9.5 cents at 13.49.5. December soybean meal down $1.40 a ton, $3.69.30. January down $1.60 at $3.69.50. Soybean oil market, December down 56 points, $67.36. January down 60 at $67.59. Wheat trade, December Chicago down 4 cents at $7.13. March down 4.

0: and a three quarter. And Minneapolis December wheat, looking at that, that's down 5 cents at 731. March down 4 3/4, 753, and May down 6 at 763.5. And on the oat front today, December oat contracts, they're down 3 cents at 411.75. Once again, visiting with Rob Andriga, Professional Ag Marketing. Rob is based out of Sheldon, Iowa. We did have a splash sale here overnight. Rob had 100,000 metric tons of corn go out the door to Mexico. That doesn't seem like it's playing a factor here today. I think a lot of eyes, ears, kind of watching what's going on in Washington with the two presidents, U.S. and China, getting together here today and tomorrow.
1: Right, right. I think the markets overall are kind of looking at that the harvest progress kind of pace. You know, I guess I look outside and I see blue skies for a while anyways, but I haven't seen a whole lot of that. But even looking at that, you know, you kind of look at that forecast for our area and it's looking a little bit wet. So definitely getting some harvest delays, but I don't think that that has really affected the market, so to speak, so far. Maybe affected a little bit of basis in some certain areas that things are getting a little bit tight, but definitely all eyes are on kind of what's coming out of Washington there, and just not really seeing a whole lot of indication, you know, any talk so far to speak about anything to do with grains. So I think that's been a little bit of a disappointment to the market. You know, you got to feed a bull every day, and it's just not getting fed right now.
0: Right on. Got you there, sir. Over on the outside world, how about some of those markets? How are they reacting here today?
1: It appears to me that all of the outside markets in general are kind of on that same storyline as the grain market. You know, they're looking for some sort of indication on a lot of different things, one being, you know, the China meeting, Black Sea, kind of seeing, you know, what is going to develop there. But so far, you know, not getting any wheat exports or anything like that from that kind of a thing. And then, of course, you got the Iran conflict and supposedly, you know, some big pipeline in Saudi Arabia that could potentially open up there. So everything seems to be in kind of this wait and see what develops with all of these things.
0: With everything above. There you go. Appreciate the help here this morning, Rob. Always fun to catch up with you. Have a great day, and thanks so much again.
1: Thanks so much, Keith.
0: Yep, thank you. Rob Andriga, Professional Ag Marketing. They're based out of Laverne, Minnesota, and Rob is based out of Sheldon, Iowa. Appreciate him being on this morning, helping us out here as we kick off your market scene. Our appreciation as well to the Minnesota Beef Council, as well as Sioux Valley Energy. They'd like to remind you, harvest season can be very hectic. Take the time every time and watch out for...
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7: In it here now, what are you gonna do now? 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
8: 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This consists of 160 acres with a soil productivity index of just over 79. It's a combination of both cropland and pasture. It's got an older home site on it with mature trees, rural water running along 486th Street, and it's good potential for a building site to build a nice farm. It's just a stone's throw away from Lenox, Beersford, and Sioux Falls. For a complete listing, you'll want to go to our website at pifers.com. That's P-I-F-E-R-S.com. And we're going to be selling this property at our Sioux Falls location just south of Sioux Falls.
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11: Fox News, I'm Tom Graham. President Trump is preparing to meet with Chinese leader Xi Jinping in Washington. The two leaders expected to discuss artificial intelligence, Iran, trade, and U.S. support for Taiwan.
12: Apparently one of Xi's big asks for President Trump is to pause a $14 billion American arms sale to Taiwan. They're not saying that they're going to invade or that they're not going to invade, but they don't like that the United States is constantly providing the Taiwanese with these huge multi-billion dollar arms sales.
11: Fox's Peter Ducey, a powerful nor'easter threatening millions along a crowded stretch of the East Coast over the next several days.
13: The exact track is still uncertain, but strong onshore winds will bring potential for coastal flooding, high surf, and beach erosion from the mid-Atlantic to New England.
11: Fox meteorologist Adam Klotz, America, is listening to Fox News.
14: Yeah, there we go. It helps if you turn the mic on, Jim. 570 WNAX News. Good morning. What was that about binge drinking? 844 right now outside. We still got the overcast skies. Current temperature sitting at 58. Going to get up to around 67 today. Chance of rain all day long. In fact, that chance of rain going to get up to around 80% odds of it. And it's going to be that for tonight. Tomorrow night, Friday, and Friday night, highs in the 60s, lows in the 50s. The weekend, no rain right now, and highs in the mid-70s. We'll see if that holds. Rising fuel prices are becoming a growing political issue. Iowa Congresswoman Ashley Hinson is calling on leaders in the House of Representatives to bring lawmakers back to D.C. to do something about it. The Republican from Iowa says that Congress should return from their extended recess to consider fuel price relief as Americans face sharply higher gas and diesel costs. House Speaker Mike Johnson sent members home last week after canceling scheduled votes before the midterm election season. The move came as some Republicans expressed concerns about the political fallout from rising energy prices and inflation. National average gasoline prices, you've heard it, over $4.50 a gallon, diesel up over $6.50. Analysts say that fuel cost inflation and trade-related price increases are the major issues for voters heading into that November 3rd election. And the U.S. Postal Service is all ready to overhaul mail operations.

0: in South Dakota. They're upgrading the Sioux Falls facility to a regional processing and distribution center. That's going to start on January 1st of 2027. The move will make Sioux Falls the state's primary mail processing hub, handling most South Dakota letters and packages that are currently routed through out-of-state facilities in Omaha, Fargo, and Denver. Postal officials say that consolidating operations in Sioux Falls will improve efficiency. It could cut 1 to 2 days from delivery times for some in-state mail. The change follows a statewide review that found South Dakota's 3 processing plants were feeding into different regional hubs, creating service challenges and delays. The post office has already started upgrading the equipment in Sioux Falls. That includes a new package sorting machine that is operating 40% faster than previous systems. They say the new regional hub in Sioux Falls will strengthen service standards, modernize mail and package operations statewide, and in general, just make life better. We've got overcast skies. We've got 58 degrees. It is Wednesday morning from the WNAX newsroom. I'm Tim Borman.
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4: 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Try and sneak in a question for you here on this Wednesday. 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Our phone number is 800-367-9629, 800-367-WNAX. And the average person does this 98 times a year. 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
5: Interesting. You guys were talking about Kenny Chesney right before the 8:30 markets.
4: Mm-hmm.
5: And I was telling Tim, I actually had a chance to have Kenny Chesney live with me on the air back in 1998 when I was down in Wichita, Kansas, working for a network, and he was helping me do markets. It was really a lot of fun. He was just getting started in his career. That was kind of cool.
4: Crawford says he was a complete P-word, so...
5: I enjoyed it. It was kind of fun having him, and then now you look at the career he has and just the big name. But, anyway, thought I'd share that.
4: So, anyway, back to the question,
5: right on,
4: which we probably won't have time for now. 800-367-9629, 800-367-WNAX. The question was, average person does this 98 times a year, and the phone's ringing. I wonder if it's Jim. Hi, Jim.
6: Roger.
5: Roger.
4: 50-50. Hi, Roger. How are you? What do you think it is?
6: Oh, I don't know if I have a clue. I got a couple ideas, but they're way off base.
4: Well,
6: I was going to say eat out or pay bills.
4: Well, you're very close with the eating. It is something to do with eating. So that's a good clue right there.
6: Eating. I just figured eat out.
4: Eating.
6: That's probably too low.
4: It probably is at this point. So I think yesterday I ate out twice for that matter. But good guess. Not what we're looking for, though. 800-367-9629, 800-367-WNEX. It's dealing with eating something. Hi, WNEX. Who's this?
7: Jim in Lakefield.
4: All right, Jim. It's, I would say it's eating a certain type of food. 98 times a year.
7: A bowl of cereal.
5: A bowl of cereal.
4: A bowl of cereal. I wonder if that is correct.
8: That's right.
4: Yeah.
5: Is that right?
4: Oh, wow. Yeah, that's a good guess.
5: It is.
4: Eating a bowl of cereal for breakfast 98 times a year. See, I eat a bowl of cereal usually before I go to bed. So I do it backwards.
5: Well, you know, whatever works there, Big Scott.
4: That's right.
5: Yeah. Sounds good, sir. It is time now for Markets Live 55 here on Radio 570 WNAX. 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Of course, they like to remind you that harvest season can be hectic. So take the time every time and watch out for those overhead and underground electric equipment when you are operating out there. Again, that message brought to us by Sioux Valley Energy as well as Southeastern Electric. Looking at the cattle trade this morning, October live cattle, they're up 37 cents, 219.15. December up $1.15, 220.60. February up $1.17, 221.75. September feeder cattle down 37 cents at 336.97. October up $1.70, 329.72. November up 2.0.

0: to at 325-22. Lean hog trade, October steady at the moment, 79.35. December down 57 cents, 70.42. February down 35 at 72.20. On the grain side, December corn, that's down 7 cents at 5.30. March down 6.5, 5.44. May is down 6 cents at 5.51. November soybeans, 12 cents lower at 13.13. March down 10.5, 13.38. And May down 10 cents at 13.45 and a quarter. December soybean meal down 80 cents a ton, 3.70 even. January down $1.10, 3.70.20. December soybean oil down 58 points, 67.34. January down 60 at 67.59. Wheat trade, Chicago, December down 7 cents at 7.10. March down 7 at 7.26. Kansas City, December, that's down 8 cents at 7.73. March down 8 as well, 7.87. Minneapolis, December wheat down 7.25, 7.29. March down 7 at 7.50.
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2: How will Iran respond? I'm Dave Anthony, Fox News. We'll find out this morning when Iran's president speaks at the United Nations in New York, the day after President Trump, in his UN General Assembly address, threatened to annihilate Iran, though he did say he thinks they can work out a deal. Fox's Trey Yingst reports from Tel Aviv.
3: On the sidelines of the UN, President Trump met with Gulf leaders to discuss the war and the next steps forward. His top negotiators, Jared Kushner and Steve Witkoff, also meeting indirectly with the Iranian delegation for more than 3 hours. Witkoff said in a statement they successfully completed a round of discussions that we hope will prove constructive and promising. The mediators will continue their work. Iran's foreign ministry spokesperson said this about the engagement.
4: This was not anything new. Earlier this week, the Islamic Republic of Iran had already stated its positions and views on various issues, including the Strait of Hormuz, regional security, and Iran's conditions for diplomacy.
2: Two other world leaders who met with President Trump at the UN yesterday will speak today. Venezuela's acting President Delcy Rodriguez and Ukraine's President Volodymyr Zelensky. Hours after Russia hit Ukraine's capital with another morning drone attack, killing two people in Kyiv. Russian attacks in other Ukrainian cities also did damage. China's leader is not going to the UN. Instead, Xi Jinping is going to go to Washington. President Trump will greet him when he lands at Joint Base Andrews later today ahead of talks tomorrow at the White House. Trade and tariffs and AI will be discussed as independent Senator Bernie Sanders pushes a bill to ban what's called super artificial intelligence, aiming to pause advanced AI development until there are guidelines.
5: The bill, provided to the Associated Press, would also create a federal agency to oversee advanced AI. It comes as some leaders in the AI industry have called on Congress to impose guardrails on the technology, and multiple employees at leading AI companies have endorsed the bill. President Trump has resisted calls for more government oversight of AI.
2: That's Tanya J. Bowers. 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
2: Now to Wall Street. First Lady Melania Trump rang that opening bell about a half hour ago to start the trading before her meeting with female business executives. And so far, there is selling this morning. The Dow down 133 points. The S&P 500 is dropping 28. The NASDAQ is losing 170 the day after hitting a record high. The price of oil is up almost 2%. WTI back to about $92 a barrel. But at the gas pump, no change today. AAA's national average for regular remains $4.47 per gallon. Diesel is still $6.52, a record high. And with concern about those energy costs, a renewed push for an alternative source, wind.
8: California Attorney General Rob Bonta says he's suing over the removal of an offshore project planned by Chicago-based Invenergy. Meantime, New York Attorney General Letitia James is leading 7 states in lawsuits involving the Invenergy project and another proposal with Blue Point Wind. Blue Point agreed in April to end a wind farm under development off the New York and New Jersey coast. James calls the deals, under which energy companies would receive $1.4 billion in taxpayer dollars, illegal. Trump has said his goal is to prevent any windmills from being built. Bonta says increased use of wind power will help fight climate change. Tom Rigotti, Fox News.
2: Well, this is the first full day of fall, and in California, it's harvest season. In wine country, where times are tougher.
9: Many California growers are struggling to sell their grapes as changing drinking habits have caused demand to plummet. Wine sales have decreased by more than 20%.

0: Over a five-year period, causing sour grapes in places like Napa Valley and Sonoma County. At its peak during the COVID pandemic, California had almost 600,000 acres of vineyards, but farmers have removed or stopped growing wine grapes on roughly 25% of that land.
1: That's Tom Graham. I'm Dave Anthony. This is Fox News.
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3: And good morning. 5 minutes after 9 o'clock. Wednesday, 61 outside. A Sioux City man accused of threatening both the Sioux City Police Department and the Woodbury County Attorney is scheduled to stand trial later this fall. 28-year-old Christian Burford is facing two counts of making threats of terrorism. A pretrial conference is set for October 16th. The jury trial is scheduled for November 3rd. Authorities say the case started on August 17th. On that day, police were called to the Woodbury County Courthouse after threatening documents were discovered. Investigators say one of the notes included a photograph of Woodbury County Attorney James Loomis and claimed that a bomb had been placed under his vehicle. Police say that they were notified also by officials in Texas about an email that threatened to bomb the Sioux City Police Department. Investigators later traced information from that email and connected it to a social media account belonging to Burford. He was arrested the following day. Court records show that since his arrest, Burford has been represented by four different attorneys. Several public defender offices and one private attorney have all withdrawn from the case, citing conflicts of interest. Attorney Megan Keller has been appointed to represent him at this point in time. He remains charged with those two felony counts of terroristic threats. He has not waived his right to a speedy trial at this point in time. And we talked yesterday about the fact that a summer study group here in South Dakota is working on ways to assist EMS services statewide as they run out of money, as they have trouble funding, as they have trouble staffing. And this is not a South Dakota specific issue. Story today shows that a growing shortage of volunteer EMTs is putting the future of the ambulance service in Hinton, Iowa at risk as well. Hinton Fire and Rescue says that their firefighting roster, that's fully staffed, but the department's emergency medical squad has dropped from 15 certified EMTs down to only 8. During the day, often only one or maybe two EMTs are available in town. That leaves the bulk of emergency calls to a handful of volunteers. When no EMTs can respond, Hinton has to rely on mutual aid from Lamar's, about 15 miles away. Now, according to Fire Chief Cameron Pierce, that can add 10 to 15 minutes or so to a response time. And during a heart attack, a serious injury, or a traffic crash, that's time you don't want to have to wait. The chief talked about the shortage of bodies. Fewer people are volunteering to help in these situations.
4: I think the biggest problem, not just for us, but for everybody, there's been a cultural shift over the past 10 to 15 years where there are just not people volunteering anymore. There used to be a waiting list to get on most departments. And that's not the case anymore. Unless something changes in the next 3 or 5 years, I don't see it being sustainable to have an ambulance service, unfortunately.
3: Now, the department currently handles about 200 ambulance calls every single year. Nearly three quarters of those occur in the rural portion of the county outside of city limits. Pierce says low reimbursement rates from Medicare, Medicaid, and private insurance add to the financial pressure. And he warns, like you heard him say, without new recruits, 3 to 5 years might be the end of the ambulance service. The department, in an effort to entice more people to think about volunteering and helping out, is hosting an informational meeting this evening for anyone interested in becoming a volunteer EMT or a firefighter. And that doesn't just hold true for Hinton. They're having the open house tonight to try and get more folks involved.

you make some inquiries, you're going to find out it's easier than you think to get involved, and you can help out. Yeah, that's my public service announcement. It is 61 from the WNAX newsroom at 9 minutes after.

To maximize yield and minimize expense with your fertility plan, I can't think of a better way to reach your profit goals. To learn more about Verify and how easy it is to get started, talk to your Hefty agronomist today.

0: Good morning, everyone, and welcome to our Wednesday morning edition of our WNAX 5 State Farm Report. I'm Keith Wenberg. Thanks for being with us here today. Our thanks to the Minnesota Research and Promotion Council for being a sponsor of today's program. Of course, they'd like to remind Minnesota farmers that you are seeing results already. So if you'd like to find out more about the checkoff dollar, some of the research things going on, check them out, mnsoybean.org. 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Coming up on today's program, we're going to be checking in with our friends at the South Dakota Farmers Union, talking about their trip last week out to Washington, D.C., what their goal was, what they achieved. We'll be doing that coming up here at 9:18. Complete check of markets coming up at 9:30. Just a quick peek. Live cattle, feeder cattle right now, anywhere from $1.50 to as much as $3 higher. On the grain side, we are seeing some continued pressure, corn, soybeans, and wheat. Again, complete check of those markets coming up here at 9:30. 9:40 today, Wacky Wednesday. It is time to get an update with our friend David Erickson with Ag Optimism.
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establishment, which has been in significantly building drought for months in many places. But for those looking to harvest, the rainfall will have some delaying effects. The rain is not forecast to be heavy enough to cause flooding, but that may be something to watch out for anyway. The east-west divide setting up in the short term for the Midwest. It's getting drier for much of the eastern half of the Midwest through the weekend, though some showers continue in Ohio on Wednesday. Several waves of showers will move through areas west of the Mississippi River through the weekend as a sort of east-west divide sets up near the Mississippi River for the next several days. A system will move through this region that includes Minnesota, Iowa, Missouri, and Wisconsin next week, likely with widespread coverage of moderate rain. The recent heavy rain has been unfavorable for maturing corn and soybeans, but should help with some of the drought across the north and southwest. The Delta continues to be dry, but Mississippi water levels are stable. Recent extreme heat and dryness have led to further drought growth in the Delta over the last week, but rain farther north is keeping water levels on the Mississippi River from falling into dangerous territory. Harvest for cotton and soybeans should be moving along fairly easily. Dry conditions are likely through at least Saturday, with only spotty chances moving back in on Sunday. A better chance for widespread rain occurs next

0: a farmer producer yourself, not only a grain producer, but a livestock producer. How are things around the home front here today?
1: You know, they're going pretty well. It's a little chilly this morning. I think we're about at 58 degrees, but things are going good. Can't complain. The cattle markets still look good over here, and we've been getting rain still, so it's been going good.
0: Yeah, there you go. We were just talking about the cattle market futures right now, a little bit higher, as much as $3. So I could see you smiling a little bit there this morning. You were out in Washington, D.C. with the group here last week, spending some time with members of Congress, not only from South Dakota, but I understand our members of South Dakota Farmers Union kind of traveled around and visited with other members of Congress. Get me up to date on your experience, your take as you made your way to D.C. last week.
1: Yeah, absolutely. You know, this was my first fly into Washington, D.C., and as a young local producer from a small town, you know, it was a great experience getting out there and talking to these representatives and senators about problems that local farmers and ranchers face. It was great meeting new faces. It was really good to get out there and see what's going on in the big world of things. So, overall, just a great experience, and I was blessed to be a part of it.
0: Yeah, so with that in mind, get a chance to visit with any particular senators, maybe congressional leaders such as House of Representative people?
1: Yes. We talked to, Senator Mike Rounds, and we talked to staff of John Thune and some other ones as well, not as known names, but yeah, we did. We had a lot of good talks with a lot of good people.
0: And, of course, a lot of talk about that farm bill after the fly-ins. Of course, we know the Senate Ag Committee put together their version of the farm bill here on Wednesday, so some good efforts. But kind of talking to them, what, about E15, things like that, talking about Prop 12, what was kind of some of the highlights for yourself there?
1: Yeah, absolutely. You know, one of the biggest things that we were talking to them about is obviously the reinstating that mandatory country of origin labeling. But we also spoke about a lot of other things as well, securing year-round nationwide E15 sales. Obviously, input costs have been a big thing lately that have been affecting farmers and ranchers. Fully staffing USDA offices, increasing funding for the Farm and Ranch Stress Assistance Network. I mean, lots of things that we talked to them about. And we had a lot of good debate, so that was good.
0: Good debate. You know what? That's what it takes, too, right? Arm wrestling, we got to do a little bit of that. That's what makes the world go around.
1: Yep, absolutely.
0: You got it. Trade. Was anything brought up about trade? I know that's also very important. We have some agreements here in place that we're trying to continue with and make sure that we improve and increase. Was that anything on the agenda?
1: You know, yeah, it was, and some of the board members were had a lot of good discussion about trade. You know, I can't speak to it exactly because I wasn't a part of those conversations, but I know in the Senate Ag Committee they did pass something that was going to boost trade promotion funding, so that is good to hear, but can't speak on that directly, but yes, I know they did have some good talks about that as well.
0: Gotcha. And I know, I think I heard you guys also had a chance to meet with some, maybe the staffers with the USDA, visiting with them somewhat.
1: Yep, we did. So,
0: gotcha. All right. So, again, just some of your highlights, first-time experience, nothing like that, right? Being able to go to Washington, D.C., kind of see firsthand some of the things going on, and walking all the tar, right? All the tar that they have around there. There's no farm ground.
1: Yep. No, it was good. A lot of walking, and, it was pretty humid down there, actually, which, we weren't as used to as humid as it was down there as it is in South Dakota, I guess. But, good experience. Yeah, a lot of walking and a lot of new faces, of course, and environment for a small-town rancher like myself. But it was good. It was good.
0: All right, again, talking about Farm Bill, talking about trade. I know there's a lot of talk about where we stand with our fuel prices, Corwin. You're a farmer producer yourself, so you're seeing that right in your face as well. I mean, you start looking at these expenses. Was that anything talked about with these guys in Washington?
1: Oh, absolutely. Yeah. You know, these input costs lately have just been outrageous, and it's tough, not just for farmers and ranchers, but you see these truckers too,

0: were struggling, you know, paying their fuel. And, you know, it's tough to see, and it was good. I was really glad to see that year-round sales of E15 was approved in the Senate Ag Committee version of the bill because, I mean, E15 usually costs maybe 10 to 30 cents less per gallon than regular gasoline. And, I mean, these drivers could just save a lot of money in their total annual fuel expenses. And it obviously South Dakota is a big ethanol-producing state as well. And so that E15, that was a good thing. Taking the cap off that was a really big discussion that we had on top of the country of origin labeling as well. But yeah, I mean, the input costs are hard to see.
1: Hey, you are like a lot of producers around the Midwest, not only a crop producer. So you start talking about the importance of E15. We talk about value-added products, biofuels, biodiesel. But you're also watching what's going on within the livestock, especially on the cattle side of things, you know, and watching those markets, watching your expenses. So, you know, kind of wearing 2, 3, 4 different hats there, aren't you?
0: Yeah, absolutely. You know, it's a tough job. I'm not going to sugarcoat it. It's tough, you know, every day, you know, you're working your butt off and, you know, barely seeing a profit, if that at all. And it's tough, and it's, you got to love what you're doing. And, I sure do, but you do wear a lot of heads. Yeah, you do, you learn a lot of the trade, and you learn a lot of things along the way. Every year is a new year and new challenges that you face. So
1: it's almost an everyday occurrence, isn't it? Something new every day.
0: Absolutely.
1: Yeah.
0: Yep.
1: You got it. Again, just kind of going back to your trip to Washington, D.C., we'll put it back in your court. As you look at that trip, you made your way back home safely, and you look at, okay, what were some of the big ahas for myself that I got to take home? I'll put that question to you. It's yours. What were they?
0: Yeah, absolutely. You know, a lot of the ahas were actually, you know, what we were actually advocating for. You know, I haven't been very political my whole life, and this was a brand new experience for myself. You know, I work the land every day, you know, go about what needs to get done every day, but you don't really think what's going on, like I said, in the big world of things. So it was a really eye-opening experience for myself, looking at everything that we were advocating for. And that mandatory country of origin labeling was a huge thing. You know, I didn't actually exactly read much into that before going, and so I didn't know that these foreign countries, you know, we could import this beef over and, you know, mix it, and it could still be labeled as, you know, processed or packaged in the USA. And that's tough, because if you really think about it, these families who are going to the grocery store and getting their beef, if they're not really looking hard at their labels, you know, they might be picking the cheaper beef, which would actually, you know, support foreign beef more than would have locally raised American beef. And so when you think about it, a lot of the stuff we talked about really touches close to home for me. And so I very much enjoy going, and I think I will definitely be going back in the future. So it was a good thing overall.
1: Corwin, I really appreciate you taking time and sharing your story with us and all of our listeners here in our 10-state region, actually, but primarily the 5-state. Appreciate that. And, of course, we can help tell that story here. So as I get ready to wrap things up, anything that you'd like to wrap up with this morning, Corwin?
0: Not much. I just wanted to say thanks for having me, and I hope everybody listening has a good, productive day, and just knows that great organizations like the South Dakota Farmers Union are advocating for these farmers and ranchers locally, and that we have a say in things as well. So,
1: well said, sir. Well said. Thank you so much for your time, Corwin.
0: Thank you much.
1: All right, special guest here this morning, Corwin, and he is with the South Dakota Farmers.
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1: It's time now for a look at your Midwest morning markets. This market update here this morning is being brought to us by Grossenberg Implement and by Christensen Well and Irrigation. Looking at the livestock scene, we find October live cattle up $1.67, $220.50. December up $2.45, $221.92. February up $2.37, $222.92. April is up $2.20, $223.90. And June is up $1.87 at $218.32. Feeder cattle market, September down 10 cents and 337.17. That contract will be disappearing here shortly. October feeder cattle, they're up $3.20, 331.30. November up $3.77, 327.05. January up 360 at 318.37. March up 360 at 313.87. Lean hog trade, October up 17 cents, 79.45. December down 67, 70.32. February down 37, 72.17. And April down 25 at 77.32. Cash cattle market had a few sales yesterday, about 60 head across Iowa, 221 to 222. Box beef cutout values, choice was up $2.54 at $378.89. Select up $2.10, $357.85. Cash hog market, I see some early sales here right now, 81 to 83. That would be near steady to slightly higher. Pork cutouts were generally a dollar lower yesterday. The national carcass value, $87.99. Omaha at $88.06.
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2: All right, let's take a look at what's going on with grain markets. December corn down 7 3/4, 529. March down 7 at 544. May down 7 at 550. And July down 6 1/4 at 553. November soybeans down 9 cents at 1316. March down 8 at 1340. May down 8, 1347. July down 7 1/2 at 1351. December soybean meal up $2 a ton, $372.70. December soybean oil down 59 points, $67.33. Wheat trade Chicago, December down 9 cents at $7.08. March down 9 1/2, $7.23. May down 9 1/2 at $7.32. Kansas City, December wheat down 11 cents, $7.70. March down 10 1/2, $7.84. May down 10 3/4, $7.89. December Minneapolis wheat down 8 1/2, $7.27. March down 9 1/4.
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4: News. I'm CJ Papa. President Trump will greet China's President Xi later today at Joint Base Andrews for their summit while on the sidelines at the UN General Assembly.
5: President Trump met with Gulf leaders to discuss the war and the next steps forward. His top negotiators, Jared Kushner and Steve Witkoff, also meeting indirectly with the Iranian delegation for more than 3 hours. Witkoff said in a statement that they successfully completed a round of discussions that we hope will prove constructive and promising. The mediators will continue their work.
4: Fox's Trey Yinks in Tel Aviv. First Lady Melania Trump rings the opening bell at the New York Stock Exchange as part of her new initiative, Imperia, telling Fox and Friends,
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4: Fox News Media is a partner in diesel, holding steady $5.62 a gallon on average. 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
7: Good morning. I'm Tim Borman in the WNAX newsroom. These are stories that we're working on to bring you at the top of the hour on your Wednesday. A man from Bruce, South Dakota is facing multiple charges, all based on road rage. Road rage between Brookings and Volga. Not a normal place for it. We'll tell you what happened, at least what we know. And a multi-billion dollar transmission project. We're talking electrical transmission. It's planned for eastern South Dakota and southern Minnesota. It's called the Power On Midwest Project. It's getting support from utilities and concerns from landowners. We'll talk about it coming up 5 minutes after following Fox News here on 570 WNAX.
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11: If you burn residue off a field, here's roughly what you'll lose. Almost all of the nitrogen that was left in that above-ground residue, as well as 75% of the sulfur. Potassium loss should be less, at around 35%, and only 25% of the phosphorus will go up in smoke. As soon as I tell most farmers this, they worry about the soil, asking me, do I lose any of my soil nutrients? Well, it's possible you could lose some if the fire goes deep into the ground. The reality is you should lose only a percentage of the nutrients that are left in the above-ground field residue. How many dollars worth of fertilizer value this will be vary greatly, but it's not

0: going on in the world of markets. I know a lot of attention focused on Washington, D.C., as we have the two presidents getting together, and that is the president of the U.S. and China, right?
1: Yeah, absolutely. This has been something that's been in the headlines for quite a while, and President Xi will be making his way into Washington today for the first time in 3 years. So the market is kind of waiting with bated breath, I would say, to kind of see what the results of this summit. I don't know why they can't just call it a meeting, but what this summit is. The two big things that we're going to be looking at, I think, is they have been pretty good on their commitment to buy 25 million tons of U.S. soybeans annually through 2028. We're right at about the halfway mark. But the bigger question is, it was indicated that they were going to spend at least another $17 billion on American crops or other products, and we're a little behind on that, especially on the beef side of things.
0: And I think that really drove the markets too on Friday, and then kind of going into Monday, right, where they were talking about the possibility of, for an example, corn, maybe some beef going to China. Did that not help out a little bit?
1: Yeah, I definitely think that did help, the optimism of it. But, for the first 7 months of the year, we've only sent about $7 million worth of beef over there. And just to put that into perspective, last year we sent $556 million. So we're quite a ways behind.
0: Yeah, that we are. I know there's a lot of talk as well about where we stand with these fuel prices, whether it's regular fuel, diesel, of course, a big, big, big topic. But one of your top three you had talking about the possibility of some export bans when it comes to diesel. Explain a little bit about that.
1: Yeah, it's starting to get kicked around Washington. There's a couple different senators and representatives that are kind of floating this idea around. One of them being John Thune from the great state of South Dakota. Because really $6 plus diesel is going to really put a crunch on growers, especially as we get into harvest time, and we use a lot of it. I think that everyone's kind of on board of halting the exports a little bit, maybe to help the supply, but we'll see if anything comes about.
0: All right, we'll watch that. Right now, as we look outside our window, depending on where you're at, you might see some blue skies. Some areas still seeing some wet conditions. I bring that up because harvest is underway, and we have seen some delays. How's that playing a role within the markets?
1: Yeah, we've definitely seen some delays, and like we've talked about previously, with the extreme heat that we experienced through the summer, and basically until now, the crop is really pushed along, and I think that there's a lot of crop that can people are kind of itching to get out and get it out of the field, but the conditions just aren't conducive for it, as muddy as it is in the fields. And there's another big system that looks like it's going to be coming through starting tonight into tomorrow. Again, depending on where you're located, and I think that's getting some people kind of nervous. I was actually talking with a couple of customers earlier, and they're a little worried about the corn and getting it out because it is dried down. And if we get some winds, which we're known to get, it might tip over. So that's something that we're going to definitely have to keep an eye on.
0: Yeah, that we will. And I know some of the harvest already is moving a couple of weeks ahead of time. So when you look at the calendar, we're doing all right. But you start looking at those conditions and they start causing a concern, don't they?
1: Yeah, absolutely. I would agree with that statement wholeheartedly, Keith. I think that when you look at the calendar, the fact that we're starting, we're a little ahead of schedule, but the fact of the matter is that the crop finished up a lot faster than than it has in previous years.
0: Definitely got to take that into consideration.

0: consideration. All right, sir, if somebody's looking for some more information, like to sit down, visit with you, maybe come up with a marketing plan, good way to reach out to you, sir.
1: Yeah, the best way to get a hold of me is just give me a call at 712-435-7402.
0: There you go. As always, thank you so much. I appreciate your time here today and look forward to our discussions as we keep moving forward through the fall and getting us up to date, keeping us up to date on markets. As always, thanks so much, David.
1: Yep, thanks a lot, Keith.
0: All right, David Erickson, Ag Optimist, based out of Akron, Iowa, helping us out as we dive a little bit deeper.
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3: 570 WNAX weather. Colin Strombeck with you. 30% chance of showers in Yankton before 1 p.m. That tapers off to sprinkles from 1 to 2. 65 the high today, mostly cloudy. Sioux City tapping out at 65, so is Denison, Sioux Falls, and Storm Lake at 64. Much of the region getting measurable precipitation tonight. The worst area is going to be Fargo with a half an inch. Could see a tenth tonight in Yankton, Estherville, Huron, and Sioux City. Yankton's got a 60% chance of showers after 5 a.m. and 80% chance of showers until 2 p.m. tomorrow. Another half tomorrow in Yankton, 63 the high. A half an inch could drop tomorrow in Sioux City. A half tomorrow also in Wilmer and in Worthington. Right now, around the region, Marshall, Minnesota has 59 degrees, 57 in Orange City. Sioux City checking in at 59 degrees. There's a little pocket of rain northwest of Jamestown and southwest of there. In northwest South Dakota, you got some rainfall on the Cheyenne, on the Standing Rock Indian Reservation and the Cheyenne River Indian Reservation. Faith and Dupree areas have some thunder showers and rain. You got some rain on the border of the Dakotas up around Frederick, Ipswich, Aberdeen, and then further south. You got a bunch of rain showers scattered around the Huron area. And then it really gets intense around Artesian. And you've got rain going through Mitchell and on down through Parkston and Shrimp, Tyndall, and on down through Yankton and almost to Hardington. That branches off into Charles Mix County and crosses over into Nebraska with some thunderstorms. Got activity around Verdigris, rain in Creighton. Thunder showers as far south as Neely. Right now in Yankton at the Northland Ford.

0: It's that time of year again. You know what I'm talking about. When you're just driving along and all of a sudden...
1: Oh, deer.
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2: Quick look at your markets here this morning. October live cattle up $2 and 220.77. December up 265, 222.10. September feeder cattle down 15 cents, 337.17. October up $3.75, 331.75. October lean hogs up 20 cents, 79.47. December down 67 at 70.32. On the grain side, December corn down 8.5, 528. March down 8 at 542. November soybeans down 11 cents, 1314. March is down 10 cents at 1338. And the wheat trade in Chicago, December down 8, 709. Kansas City, December down 11, 770. Minneapolis, December down 8 at 728. That's a quick look at your markets. 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That is going to wrap up things here for this morning. Thanks so much for tuning in. Have yourself a great day, everyone. For WNAX, I'm Keith Weinberg.
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0: Trump, in his U.S. speech, U.N. speech, threatened to annihilate Iran. Secretary of State Marco Rubio just told reporters,
1: every American president, and frankly, every country in the world, for the most part, agrees that Iran can never have a nuclear weapon. But ultimately, no one ever does anything about it. And he's going to do something about it. And he's doing something about it. And you know, it comes at a price and at a cost. There's no doubt about it.
0: Rubio was also asked about another conflict, Ukraine, and attempts to stop attacks on energy.
1: The Ukrainians are inflicting pain on the Russians by hitting their energy sector, which is a revenue source. The Russian side is inflicting pain on the Ukrainian side by targeting their electric grid, especially as we head into winter. So there's the challenge, is that both sides have identified energy as a strategic objective.
0: Ukraine's president will address the UN today. His attacks on Russian fuel facilities helped drive up the price of diesel to a record high. China's leader's heading to Washington. President Trump will greet Xi Jinping when his plane lands later today, ahead of their talks tomorrow on trade and AI. Also on the agenda, two Americans imprisoned in China. Their wives keep pushing the president to help set them free.
2: Min Xin and Yulin Chen are the only two Americans that the Trump administration has designated wrongfully detained right now inside China. Secretary Rubio believes the Chinese government has taken these men hostage, essentially, to use as pawns in their dealing with the United States. Until very recently, both men were living ordinary family lives here in America.
0: That's Jillian Turner. 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
3: Born on America's darkest day, September 11th, 01, the Tunnel to Towers Foundation, they have been helping American heroes ever since. Heroes like U.S. Army Sergeant William Bernard McKenna, exposed to burn pits. McKenna later died from T-cell lymphoma, leaving his wife, Dina, and two daughters. Tunnel to Towers honored Sergeant McKenna. They paid off the family's mortgage in honor of all of his sacrifice. Donate $11 a month. 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
0: While world leaders keep addressing the UN General Assembly, President Trump's Board of Peace is also meeting. Special U.S. Envoy Steve Witkoff says the board keeps working on a long-term peace deal in Gaza, where Israel went to war in response to Hamas's deadly 2023 terror attack.
5: A year ago at the United Nations, the situation looked very different. Today, we can point to real progress, tangible. All of the hostages are home. There is a ceasefire, imperfect as it may be. But it still exists.
0: Israel's Prime Minister Benjamin Netanyahu will likely address that situation in Gaza when he speaks at the UN tomorrow, as well as Iran.
6: Remember, it was Israel and the United States that launched Operation Epic Fury against the Iranian regime back in February. And it was that 40-day bombing campaign that relied heavily on both U.S. and Israeli intelligence to take out around 40 top Iranian officials in the first day of the war. And so he's likely to discuss this very issue and the possibility of renewed conflict with Iran. We know the IDF remains on high alert over concerns that the conflict with Iran could expand once again.
0: Well, that's Fox's Trey Yingst in Tel Aviv. Hurricane Polo keeps churning out in the Pacific, one of the most powerful storms in decades out there. It's off the southern Mexican coast. It could hit Mexico early next week. And now a different weather worry.
7: The El Nino weather phenomenon is especially powerful this year. It's driving record global heat, severe droughts, wildfires, and shrinking water supplies. According to the Climate Impact Lab, which is based at the University of Chicago, that could mean 450,000 more heat-related deaths than usual. Poorer countries are expected to be worst hit. They already have food insecurity and high energy costs to deal with. And even though El Nino is expected to end by February, its fallout could be felt well into next summer.
0: This Fox's Jonathan Savage on Wall Street. Sell off the Dow's down almost 200 points. I'm Dave Anthony, Fox News.
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9: It is 5 minutes after 10 a.m. Wednesday morning, 23rd of September. 60 outside. It's been raining for a little bit now. Overcast skies. That chance of rain, it's in the forecast all day today. 67 going to be our high. The possibility of getting rained on, rain, maybe even a thunderstorm, starting tonight through all day Thursday night, all day Friday.

Friday and Friday night, up around 80%. That entire stretch of time, high's going to be in the 60s, low's going to be in the 50s. The weekend, the precipitation right now looks like it should be moving out of the area. Cloudy skies Saturday, 76. Sunny on Sunday, 77. We'll keep an eye on it. We'll let you know if that changes as the day goes on. A multi-billion dollar transmission project planned for eastern South Dakota and southern Minnesota is drawing support from utilities and concern from landowners. This is the Power On Midwest project. Now, it would build a 765 kilovolt transmission line. This is the first of its kind in the upper Midwest, and it would stretch about 250 miles from right around Milbank through Brookings across southwestern Minnesota. XL Energy says that the line is necessary to move an additional 10,000 megawatts of electricity in the coming decades as power demands continue to grow. The South Dakota portion of that project carries an estimated price tag of close to $1.7 billion. The Minnesota segment is going to cost around $4 billion, a little bit more. Supporters say the project will strengthen the reliability of the grid and help meet future energy needs. Critics question whether the demands are even accurate, those forecasts. They also say that the project is simply too large. They have concerns about property values, environmental impacts, the growing influence of energy-hungry data centers that require this kind of energy transmission. The project would consist of towers estimated to be roughly 170 feet tall, spaced about a quarter mile apart. Public meetings on the South Dakota application are scheduled to be held next month in Brookings, Milbank, and Clear Lake. If this project is approved, construction would begin in the early 2030s. They expect to have the line ready to enter service somewhere between 2032 and 2034. And a man from Bruce, South Dakota, is facing multiple charges after authorities say a road rage incident on Highway 14 escalated into a police chase and then a struggle with deputies. Now, all this happened Monday evening. The Brookings County Sheriff's Office says deputies were called out around 5:20 late afternoon. Reports of an agitated driver yelling at motorists on the highway between Brookings and Volga. Investigators say the driver later stopped at an intersection, got out of his vehicle, kept yelling at other motorists, also retrieved an object from the back seat. Now, another individual on scene believed that could be a weapon. Deputies arrived, attempted a traffic stop, and the suspect fled, leading police on a short chase. Now, deputies identified the driver as 31-year-old Skyler Lieferman. They got him stopped, got him pulled over at a residence on 207th Street near Bruce. That's where the chase led them to. Following a struggle, Lieferman was taken into custody and then transported to the Brookings County Detention Center. He's been charged now with aggravated assault, eluding law enforcement, DUI, and resisting arrest. He's being held on a $3,000 cash-only bond, and the investigation into this case continues. Light rain outside on your Wednesday morning. Actually, it's looking at the raindrops. It's gone from light to insistent rain. That's what I'm calling it. 61, the current temperature.

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3: 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I'm Danielle Drotzman with your Farm News Update. I had the chance to visit with Dr. Mindy Brashears. She's the USDA Undersecretary for Food Safety, and we had a good conversation about some of the work that they are doing around small processors. And along with that is just good to know that there are so many opportunities with FSIS, whether that's grants, finance, processors looking for help or resources. I mean, they have many options.
4: Yes, USDA is one thing I haven't mentioned. They're coming out with a new SPUR loan program as well. So there will be loans available for expanded capacity, purchasing equipment, making renovations, and all of those different things. That should be coming out in the coming weeks. So that's another really important step in supporting our processors. That will be through rural development. So be watching out for that as well.
3: Absolutely. All right. Well, thanks for putting that on our radar. We'll have to keep an eye out for that. So, but with that being said, just last but not least, you know, it's always important just to remember good food safety. You know, we're approaching football and tailgating season and having parties and cooking outside and all that. So it's just important to remember to be food safe. So any quick tips on that front?
4: Yes, absolutely. September is actually Food Safety Education Month, and we're always emphasizing our point, clean, separate, cook, and chill. So whether you're at a tailgate or any other fall gathering, make sure you wash your hands, keep things clean, use a food thermometer, cook it properly, and put it in the fridge after you've cooked. Don't leave it sitting out. So we'll always emphasize those points to keep our food supply safe and prevent those illnesses from occurring.
3: Again, Dr. Mindy Brashears, she is USDA Undersecretary for Food Safety. With your Farm News Update, I'm Danielle Drotzman.
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6: I'm Dr. Justin Wubin. Growing up as a small-town farm kid from Spencer, South Dakota, I never expected that my life would become focused on helping people with peripheral neuropathy. 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
7: 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Colin Strombeck here. Yankton's got 67 for a high. Showers should end by 11 a.m. Mostly cloudy today. Then tonight, an 80% chance of showers and thunderstorms. Going to have a half an inch, they're saying now. And another half an inch could drop tomorrow, 63. Elsewhere around the region, we're expecting measurable rainfall tonight in many areas. Could see a quarter inch drop in places like Norfolk, Grand Island, Wilmer, Marshall, Mitchell, Sioux Falls, and Watertown. Then tomorrow, 3/4 of an inch could drop in Norfolk. Taking a look around the region right now, it is a temperature of 61 in Wilmer, Minnesota. Got 69 right now in Spirit Lake, Iowa. Lamar's has 60. It is currently 59 in Moorhead, Minnesota. Valley City, North Dakota, checking in at 56 degrees. There is rain in the northern part of South Dakota in Redfield and in Red Owl, East River and West River. Got some thunder showers just west of Dupree continuing out there. And a smattering of rain showers on the border of the Dakotas. South of Ellendale, or actually in Ellendale as well, and north of Aberdeen. Had some rain showers north of Clark, west of Webster, and then further south, it certainly gets more intense. You get some rain around the Smith, Lake Preston, and Iroquois area, and even more intense down around Artesian, going through Mitchell and Alexandria and Emory, Parkston. Freeman and Menno areas getting inundated at this time, as well as Tyndall and across Charles Mix County and across the Missouri River into Nebraska with some thunder showers. Yankton's getting rain, and there's rain west of Vermilion and kind of following the river west of it as you head towards Sioux City. Pierce getting some rain as well.

0: mandatory country of origin labeling. It's well known that NCBA has been opposed to this for many years for many reasons, and then the failure to provide reform language to combat California's Prop 12. We didn't see a fix for that in the Senate side, but we did in the House side. Even if the Senate side of the Farm Bill passes, which is kind of unlikely, there's a lot of work to be done between the House and the Senate to get a final Farm Bill.
1: Yeah, as they say, let the arm wrestling begin, right?
0: Mm-hmm. Oh, I know, absolutely. There's plenty of disagreements here, so this will be really interesting how this pans out.
1: I do find it interesting. Our cattle association talks about what's going on within the pork side of things, especially with Prop 12. You bring that up, I bring that up, because it's happening on this side with Prop 12 and the pork side. And if it doesn't get stopped, what's saying it can't continue and go on into the grain side, into the cattle side, right?
0: Exactly. It's targeting pork specifically now, but who is it going to be next? That's exactly why so many of us agriculture groups have surrounded this issue and really teamed up, because we are worried about how this affects all of us in the future.
1: That was one thing that also was really showed its face and a support when we talked about the president saying that they were going to import 300,000 metric tons of beef into the U.S. Boy, it was loud and clear, not only from our livestock, our cattle industry, but our grain producing friends all came together to support our cattle producers.
0: Yeah, I agree. It was really great to see so many individuals and organizations rally around this issue. I mean, there are certain issues like that one that most producers do agree on and get pretty fired up. It is nice for agriculture organizations and individuals, no matter what you're producing, to rally around a unified voice and a unified idea.
1: Now, you talked there about some things missing out of the Farm Bill that the cattle industry would like to see. Your thoughts, what do we need to do? Work with our members of Congress, talk to them as they are preparing, you know, the full Senate to put together something. And then as we know, the House and the Senate need to get together and work out something as well. What would be a good way, something we can do?
0: Yeah, definitely those conversations need to be had, and they are being had with your organizations, but individual conversations are always helpful too. I mean, any of those offices can be reached by email or phone, so producers can feel free to do that. And then if we do get to a point where we need a specific campaign to be sent, NCBA would typically be the one to initiate that for us. I'm not saying for...
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0: For sure, we'll send out a campaign for producers, but if we get to that point, definitely be on the eye out for it.
1: Again, just showing the importance of all of our farm groups working together for the common good of agriculture. With your WNAX Farm News Update, I'm Keith Weinberg. It's time for our Wiffles Wednesday update, brought to you today by Wiffles Hybrids. Chad Keel is the regional sales manager with Wiffles Hybrids as they're expanding their services now into Nebraska.
3: At the beginning of the year, they made the decision to expand into Nebraska. So here over the last few months, we've been putting together our team. We're about complete with that side of things. And now we're really looking to find seed reps across eastern Nebraska, really to represent Wiffles and share that with the local farmers in the area.
1: Well, we were just talking a little bit before going on the air. This is kind of an exciting time of year as harvest is getting underway. You guys are busy with your plots, and of course, you put your different hybrids next to each other, and it gives you a

0: great opportunity really to see, especially with some areas dry, some areas too wet, but what some of these numbers might do, right?
1: Yeah, it's a great time right now, right before harvest is really getting rolling, to go out and evaluate hybrids, seeing what's handling this disease pressure the best. With kind of the year we had, there's a variable amount of diseases, especially stock rots and tar spot that have came in. So right now is a great time to get out and kind of see how each hybrid is really handling those different situations.
0: What are some of the questions that producers are coming in and maybe asking of you guys?
1: I think a lot of people are just asking about Wiffles in general. I think we're new to the area. We have had corn planted here across the state for the last few years, but now with the fully expanding in and building a sales team here, they're just asking about what Wiffles is and what we offer. And it's exciting to share with them the new product lineup that we have. And there's been a lot of questions actually this week on non-GMO corn, especially. So that one is we've had some good conversations about the non-GMOs.
0: Well, we had a chance to visit with your group as well when we were over at Farm Progress Show in Boone, Iowa. So that kind of leads me into how big of area does Wiffles cover? How many states right now?
1: So right now they just expanded into Indiana as well. So they're in Indiana, Iowa, Illinois, then just to here in Nebraska and eastern Nebraska, and then parts of South Dakota, Minnesota, and Wisconsin.
0: All right. Again, looking at new products, definitely looking at what's out there. Some of the things you might be watching, any particular number that you like to see how it's working?
1: Right now, there's a 110-day Tricepta 6505 that really across the state has looked really good in all the fields I've been in. So excited about that hybrid. And then there's a group of new PowerCore hybrids that I'm really excited to see with a

0: perform regular inspections to confirm all safety equipment, like turn signals, lights, and slow-moving vehicle signage, are in working condition. Farm life is busy, especially in the fall, and hazards lurk everywhere. On behalf of the South Dakota Corn Utilization Council, stay safe out there.
1: It's time now for our South Dakota Crop Improvement Association update. Today, we're visiting with Kyle Gustafson. He's the executive director of the South Dakota Crop Improvement Association, and he gives us an update on what the association is all about.
2: Yeah, so South Dakota Crop Improvement was set up as the state agency that handles certified seed. So, you know, when you're buying small grains and you're buying them with those blue tags, or if you're buying registered seed with your purple tags on it, we are the agency that handles the production and the testing and the final certification on that seed that you get. And we basically just ensure that all certified seed in the state is high quality and the end user is happy with the product.
1: Kyle, when you look back to the winter wheat acres last year, how did they compare to previous years?
2: You know, our acres were down in the state due to drought both last fall as well as dry weather this past spring and early summer, really reduced the number of acres of winter wheat that we had in the state. And then the acres that we did have, it resulted in lower yields.
1: Kyle, do you have any recommendations for us?
2: What I would recommend is that if you're interested in planting

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4: Continuing throughout the morning here, we are seeing a higher cattle market, lower hogs, and across grain here today, a little bit lower as we continue throughout the morning. Good morning, Danielle Drotzman here with this mid-morning market update for WNAX, and this update is being brought to you by the South Dakota Crop Improvement Association. Looking at live cattle, October up $2.05 at $220.82. December up $2.95 at $222.40. February up $2.95 at $223.40. April up $2.65 at $224.35. And June up $2.42 at $218.87. Feeder cattle, September is steady at $337.27. October up $4.92 at $333.05. November up $5.60 at $328.80. January up $5.77 at $320.52. March is up $5.52 at $315.95. Lean hogs, October is up 22 cents, $79.47. December down 67 cents at $70.32. February down 50 cents at $72.05. April down 30 cents at $77.25. May down 32 cents at $81.65. And June down 37 cents at $90.12. That is a quick look at your livestock markets. We'll take a quick break and be back with a look at your grain markets after this.
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1: Now taking a look here at your grain market. December corn is down 8.5 cents at 5.28 and a quarter. March down 8 and a quarter at 5.42 and three quarter. May is down 7 and three quarter at 5.50. Soybeans, November down 11.5 cents at 13.14. January down 11.5 cents at 13.29 and three quarter. March is down 9 and three quarter at 13.39. Soybean meal, October is steady at $3.68.90. December down $1.10 at $3.69.60. January down $1.30 at $3.69.80. Soybean oil, October is down 62 points at $66.75. December down 60 points at $67.32. January down 63 points at $67.58. Chicago wheat, December down 12 and a quarter at 705. March is down 12 and a quarter at 720 and a half. May is down 12 and a half cents at 728 and three quarter. Kansas City wheat, December is down 16 and a half cents at 764 and three quarter. March down 16 and a half cents at 778 and three quarter. May is down 16 cents at 784 and a quarter. Minneapolis wheat, December down 10 and a half cents at 725 and three quarter. March down 10 cents, 747 and three quarter. May down 10 cents at 759 and a half. And your oat trade, December is up 2.5 cents at 417, and March is up 1 and a quarter.
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5: Fox News, I'm CJ Papa. President Trump will greet China's President Xi later today at Joint Base Andrews for their summit while on the sidelines at the UN General Assembly.
6: President Trump met with Gulf leaders to discuss the war and the next steps forward. His top negotiators, Jared Kushner and Steve Witkoff, also meeting indirectly with the Iranian delegation for more than 3 hours. Witkoff said in a statement they successfully completed a round of discussions that we hope will prove constructive and promising. The mediators will continue their work.
5: Fox's Trey Yinks in Tel Aviv. First Lady Melania Trump rings the opening bell at the New York Stock Exchange as part of her new initiative, Imperia, telling Fox and Friends,
7: "We will achieve is innovation and investment."
5: Fox News Media is a partner in diesel, holding steady $5.62 a gallon on average. That's from AAA, but that is a record high. 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
8: Good morning from the WNAX newsroom. I'm Tim Borman. These are stories we're working on to bring you at the top of the hour. South Dakota is going to be getting $11.1 million in a federal grant from the National Institutes of Health. We'll tell you what it's for and what they're hoping to do with it coming up. And South Dakota State University is reopening the Cottonwood Field Station. That's out near Phillips, South Dakota. It was knocked down and almost wiped out by a windstorm in 2019. We'll tell you how much money went into fixing it, what it does, and comments from the then state senator who tried to get that funding put into place. Those stories come your way at 5 minutes after, following Fox News on 570 WNAX.
0: I'm Colin Strombeck with this WNAX Sports Update. The Minnesota Twins beat the San Francisco Giants 3-2 last night. Luke Keyshaw hit an RBI triple, and the

0: for 5 with 5 RBIs, including a grand slam in the bottom of the ninth, but the Royals still 3 runs short. The South Dakota State Jackrabbits scored a major victory over conference foe Youngstown State 27-20 in Brookings last Saturday. Head coach Dan Jackson says a major area of focus this year is a group of large specimen that was dishonored by competitors last year. And he says that should not have been so.
1: Our offensive line has a chip on their shoulder. They were doubted for the entire offseason, and they were mocked during our season last year. So I'll make sure they don't lose that chip. We're going to be the most physical unit on the field throughout the entire season, and I'm proud of how those guys come out with some edge and play.
0: The Jacks host Eastern Illinois Saturday at 6 p.m. 4 o'clock pregame show on 570 WNAX. The Twins and Giants finish up their series with a day game today. Pitching for the Twins, Connor Prelip, a lefty, 6-7, 4.94 ERA, 125 strikeouts. Pitching for the Giants, Cesar Perdomo, he's a lefty, 0-1, 3.72, 12 strikeouts. Game time is 2:45, 2 o'clock pregame show on 570 WNAX. The Royals continue their series hosting the White Sox. Pitching with the Chi Sox, lefty Brian Hudson, 5-4, 3.03, 59 Ks. Pitching for Kansas City, Seth Lugo, a righty, 7-9, 5.06, 131 punchouts. Chicago at Kansas City at 6:40. One poll on the national scene that we did not cover yesterday is the NAIA Top 25 football poll. Kaiser of Florida is on top, followed by Montana Tech. The number 6 team is Grandview of Iowa. Number 7 is Morningside. Number 8 is Friends of Kansas. Number 15 is McPherson of Kansas. Dort is number 16. Midland, Nebraska is number 18. William Penn of Iowa is number 19. The Dakota State Trojans are number 21. Number 22 is Northwestern of Iowa. Number 23, Baker of Kansas. And number 24, Evangel of Missouri. Colin Strombeck, WNAX Sports.
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2: 570 WNAX, and as we reach mid-morning, 1043, we are going out to Valentine, Nebraska for the Valentine Livestock Market Report with Greg Arndt. Now, last week, they cooked you up some goulash, as you say. What are they cooking up today? They're cooking up anything?
3: You know, I never found out.
2: Oh.
3: I've been over there once. I didn't check in with the cook. I'm sorry. We don't have the menu.
2: Well, that's okay. I won't be out there in time for lunch anyway, so I guess.
3: Okay, well, that's good. It's irrelevant. Most of the time we are irrelevant. So anyway.
2: Oh, come on now.
3: Yeah. But we're going to try to be relevant for tomorrow anyway. So that and tomorrow she has a menu like none other. So
2: ooh.
3: It's. You can get chicken fried steaks, hot beef sandwich.
2: Oh yeah,
3: we're talking. And she'll cook a great breakfast, man. I'll tell you, it's good.
2: Right on.
3: Yeah. So yeah, we're gonna start at 11 o'clock tomorrow. By the way.
2: Okay.
3: Yeah, I know you probably won't be here for 11, but you might make it for lunch. Okay. So, and we're gonna start with these pregnant open and open heifers. And we're currently over 2,000 head, I think, as we speak here. And there's 1,300 heifers and 600 and some steers for this Thursday special. And we'll get started at 11 o'clock. Pregnant open heifers, there's a lot of good ones. L&C, Manning, Rom, Hayland, Lovett, Wellnitz, Compton, Moreva, Cottonwood and Pine, Open Box Bar, Swanson. Okay, now we get into the heifers that are guaranteed open and open. Swanson, we worked on them this morning. By the way, we do have 5 to 6 inches of nice soft dirt. It's rained a lot, and it looks like the drought's over here at Valentine Livestock Auction. 110 of these heifers, actually 121 from what I hear, but there's 66 main drive heifers that weigh in the eights, 36, 7 of them that weigh 1,000. Adams and Cattle Company with 200 heifers. There'll be a cut of those heifers that'll weigh in the eights, and then a cut that'll weigh nine, and then a few light heifers, I'm sure, that'll weigh in 600-700 range. Antelope Creek, we got pregnant open, guaranteed open heifers. They've been all through the chute and made sure they're all open. There's 160 of these heifers. They're black, baldy, and black heifers, and the better end of these weigh 850 to 900, and then there's a light end to them as well. We haven't got them sorted yet. Mark Johnson with 129. They're all pregnant open, guaranteed open, and there'll be 129 of those heifers and weigh in probably a soft eight to middle eight, and then there'll be a cut of them weighing in the sevens. O'Keefe Landing Cattle, 135. Those heifers, that's one cut. We sorted them in the country, and then there's 115 that are red crossbreds and light end. They'll weigh in the 750 to 8 1/4 range, and then the big heifers off of these would be crossbreds, and they'll be weighing in that 900 range. The 135, I think, are low eights. Okay, Jerry Reichon, he's got 110 heifers. Bulk of these heifers are black. And there's going to be a short load of those heifers that weigh 825, 875. TLC, Cooksley with 45 pregnant open heifers. Manning's with 13. Ole Olson, 21 of 7 weights. Sunny Slope. Okay, now we're into steers. Sunny Slope with 219 steers. They're in the yards. We haven't quite got them done yet. But the better end of those steers are going to weigh 1,000 plus, and then the light end is going to weigh 9 plus. And I mean big, stout, good steers. They got the look.

0: Johnson Land and Cattle, we're working on them too as well. And there's 300 steers. There'll be steers near 1,000 pounds, steers in the nines, and then a load of steers in the eights. Orin Schaefer with steers, 22 head. Then Phipps Land and Cattle with 93 steers. There's a handful of steers mixed in with the rest of some of these heifers. As we get to the JF Ranch, they have some light heifers. There's 46 head of these heifers from JF Fairhead. They're weighing in the 6.5-7 range, so if you're needing to buy some silage-type cattle, we have those heifers, plus their 20 head of pregnant opens. Erickson, Schmitz, Cone, Lochterman, Deermont, there'll be probably 200 of those heifers weighing from 6 to 7 1/4 here tomorrow, Thursday, at Valentine Livestock. If you have any questions, give us a call, 402-376-3611, and be more than happy to visit with you, and then we'll talk again next week here from the Valentine Livestock Auction.
1: And by the way, Greg, if you need some cheap gas, it may be worth your drive all the way to Salem, South Dakota, because there's a gas station. The sign says it's 0.9 cents for gas.
0: Yes, oh, hey, I'm on it. Yeah, yeah, but, yeah. I think I'm going to stay here and walk through the mud and get that job done first before I head out there. Probably tonight at midnight we'll head up there. Yeah, see if we can still get that cheap gas.
1: All right.
0: Thank you, Colin. Appreciate
1: good.
0: It.
1: Yes, sir. All right, that's Greg Arndt from the Valentine Livestock Market. Well, they've had the sign up there for weeks at least. I've driven through there multiple times en route to Madison to watch my daughter play college volleyball, and they just don't take it down. It's obviously an error. Nobody's going to give you gas for less than a penny a gallon. But I made a fun little video out of it going out to the WNAX socials if you want to check it out. 570 WNAX, we got Your Money Now coming at you. We'll check the weather, too, on your big friend in the Midwest. That's all coming up.
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1: 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It's the band The Tune Drivers, their local classic hits, laid-back concert. 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
2: I'm Dan Loney with Your Money Now. Mortgage rates rose to the highest level since 2024 last week. Data from the Mortgage Bankers Association showed the average 30-year fixed at 7.12%, and that led to fewer traditional mortgage applications and more riskier options like an adjustable-rate mortgage or an ARM. Overall application volume was down 1.5% last week from the week prior. McDonald's CEO Chris Kempczinski expects flat traffic and higher inflation to stick around for the restaurant industry. On CNBC today, Kempczinski is telling his stores that it's no longer a challenging environment, but just the environment. McDonald's saw same-store sales growth of 0.8% in the latest quarter. McDonald's shares are down around 4% today. Wall Street is lower across the board right now. The Dow Industrial Average is down more than 250 points, as is the NASDAQ. West Texas crude up 1% at $91 a barrel, and that is Your Money Now.
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1: 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Colin Strombeck with you. Yingkin's hitting 67. Those showers continuing till about the top of the hour. Mostly cloudy today. 62 the high in Brookings. Going to get to 72 at Pier. Omaha to 68. Worthington to 63. Tonight, a quarter inch of rain can drop in many places, including Wilmer, Marshall, Norfolk, Grand Island, Watertown, Brookings, Mitchell, and Sioux Falls. Yingkin expecting up to a half an inch of rain with an 80% chance of showers and thunderstorms tonight and tomorrow. Another half could drop in Yingkin, plus another half could drop in Sioux City, Worthington, and Wilmer. Tomorrow's high in Yingkin, 63 degrees. Measurable rain throughout much of the region tonight and tomorrow. Blue Earth, Minnesota right now is 64 degrees. Current temperatures in northwest Iowa at this time. Well, let's see what it is. We got a temperature of 62 right now in the middle of nowhere. Okay, now 61 in George and 58 in Larchwood. A lot of these farms have their weather temperatures popping up. And that means nothing to nobody who lives anywhere, nowhere near there. Lemoore, North Dakota's got 59. So does Lisbon in southeast North Dakota. 67 now in Milesville, west of the Missouri River in South Dakota, getting some rain there. Get some rain northeast to Rapid City. You got rain in Dupree in the Faith area as well. North of Aberdeen, Redfield, still getting rainfall. It's raining in the Madison suburb, Winfred, where it's 58 degrees. And that's the first time I've ever given their temperature for that little village. 57 right now in Lake Preston. Thundershower northeast of Salem, where you can get that 0.9 cents per gallon gas. Rain continuing across I-90. Kind of meandering through northeast and southeast Hutchinson County and Tyndall area and Yankton area, getting some rain as well. And all the way down to Madison, Nebraska, you got the wet stuff falling. Right now in Yankton, it is 60 at 570 WNAX.
5: Ranching isn't just a job when you're born to do it. Some people are born to breed cattle, manage a herd, and spend long days horseback. But the ones reviewing tall stacks of spreadsheets for the ranch family that dreams of one day growing their operation.

0: through northeast and southeast Hutchinson County and Tyndall area and Yankton area, getting some rain as well. And all the way down to Madison, Nebraska, you got the wet stuff falling. Right now in Yankton, it is 60 at 570 WNAX.
1: Ranching isn't just a job when you're born to do it. 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But the ones reviewing tall stacks of spreadsheets for the ranch family that dreams of one day growing their operation, well, they were born to bank. Whatever you were born to do, First Fidelity was born to help you bank it. 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
0: 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We're coming up on the 10:55 marker, and that means it is time for the markets.
2: 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December up $2.20, $221.55. February up $2.32 at $222.80. Feeder cattle, September down 7 cents at $337.20. October up $4.32 at $332.32. November up $5, $328.20. January up $5.15. $319.90. Lean hogs October is steady at $79.27. December down 97 cents at $70.02. February down 75 cents at $71.80. April down 52 cents, $77.02. Looking on your grain side, December corn down 8.5 cents at $5.28 and a quarter. March is down eight cents at $5.43, and May down 7.5 cents at $5.50 and a quarter. November soybeans down 12 and 3/4 at $13.12 and 3/4. January down 12.5 cents at $13.28 and 3/4. March is down 11 cents at $13.37 and 3/4. Soybean meal October is down 20 cents at $3.68.70. December down $1.50 at $3.69.30. January down $1.80 at $3.69.30. Soybean oil October down 51 points at $66.86. December down 48 points at $67.44. January down 50 points at $67.67. Chicago wheat, December down 13 cents, 704 and a quarter. March down 13 and a quarter at 720. Kansas City wheat, December down 17 and a quarter, 764. March is down 17 cents at 778. Minneapolis wheat, December down 11 cents, 725. March is down 10.5 cents at 747 and a quarter. Your oat trade, December is steady at 414. And March is down 2 and a quarter.

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3: This is WNAX Yankton. The Ford F-150. It doesn't just raise the bar, it is the bar. It's 11 o'clock.
4: Iran remains defiant. I'm Lisa Brady, Fox News. President Masoud Pezeshkian telling the UN General Assembly peace will not come on the field of battle.
5: Iran cannot be made to surrender. Iran has never, ever been an aggressor, has never started a war, and has always shown her commitment to the negotiating table.
4: This despite Iran's continued support of terror proxies. Pezeshkian's speech a day after President Trump threatened possible annihilation in his address.
5: Iran must be understood by Mr. Trump and those who seek to bully us that we are ready for dialogue and diplomacy and negotiations without accepting the language of force.
4: U.S. and Iranian officials had indirect talks yesterday. Secretary of State Rubio calling it largely an exchange of ideas and messages and telling reporters the U.S. will continue to defend and hold the Strait of Hormuz open. Outside the U.N., a protest against the Iranian regime.
6: These are protesters from the largest Iranian opposition group, the National Council of Resistance of Iran. They've held 2 days of protest here, thousands trying to get their message out, backing President Trump's tough stance. They say the goal should be to finally, after all these years, topple the theocratic Islamic revolutionaries that have crushed the Iranian people.
4: Fox's Eric Shawn. Later today, President Trump plans to do something rare, personally greet a foreign leader arriving at Joint Base Andrews for a state visit, China's President Xi. But their summit could get testy.
7: The biggest sore spot in this town for Republicans, typically aligned with President Trump on foreign policy, is that China has reportedly been helping Iran with some intel, providing intel that Iran wouldn't otherwise have, that has been used to attack American interests with deadly results near Iran.
4: Fox's Peter Ducey at the White House. 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
8: Born on America's darkest day, September 11th, 01, the Tunnel to Towers Foundation, they have helped American heroes ever since. Heroes like United States Navy Chief Shannon Kent. 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
4: Former Hollywood producer Harvey Weinstein just sentenced to 15 years in prison in the retrial of a New York case that ended with Weinstein again convicted of a sex crime against a TV production assistant after his original conviction was overturned. Now 74, Weinstein is also awaiting resentencing in a separate California rape case. Police in Mississippi make another arrest in the death of a black woman found hanging from a tree.
10: Police in Jackson, Mississippi say a second man is now jailed for alleged involvement in the death of a woman.

0: found hanged from a tree in the yard of an abandoned home last month. 25-year-old Ernest Lloyd Jr. was arrested Tuesday. 51-year-old Sharquez Ratliff had been arrested earlier this month and is being held without bond. Police say a third suspect is now being sought. The victim is identified as 29-year-old Tasia Fortune, who was a mother of four, but whose family says struggled with homelessness in recent years. Eben Brown, Fox News.
1: The first suspect was arrested on murder charges and pleaded not guilty. A Virginia county makes it tougher for data centers to be approved.
2: The Prince William County Board of Supervisors voted unanimously to end automatic approvals of data center projects, now requiring special use permits for new projects built outside of their data center opportunity zone created a decade ago. Ahead of the vote, members of the public like Mindy Diepenbrock with the Save Braemar Coalition protested a planned upgrade to a gas-insulated substation, telling Fox 5 DC.
3: I hope that they remember who they represent, and that's the people. And the people do not want this. We're done. We don't want any more.
2: The Board of Supervisors denied Dominion Energy's request to upgrade the substation. The company said in a statement, as electricity demand grows, projects like this one are essential to maintaining a reliable grid.
1: Fox's Jessica Rosenthal. There's a sell-off on Wall Street. Right now, the Dow's down 333, the NASDAQ down 277. And Lisa Brady, Fox News.
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5: It's 11:05 Wednesday morning. We're looking for a high today. Should top out around 65, 66 degrees. Chance of rain throughout today. And then once we hit tonight, it's going to turn into an 80% possibility of rain, maybe a thunderstorm. And that is going to last through tonight, all day Thursday, and all day Friday. High is going to generally be in the mid-60s. Low is going to be in the 50s. The weekend, no rain in it right now. Cloudy on Saturday, 76. Sunny on Sunday, 77. We will have a complete look at your forecast coming up in just a few minutes. The state of South Dakota has secured an $11.1 million federal grant to create a new statewide health research network that's aimed at tackling some of the state's biggest health challenges. The five-year grant comes from the National Institutes of Health and is going to establish the South Dakota Center for Advancing Clinical and Translational Research, also known as SDACT. The partnership is going to bring together Avira Research Institute, South Dakota State University, and the University of South Dakota Sanford School of Medicine. Researchers say the goal? Better connect scientific discoveries with real-world healthcare, and at the same time expand research opportunities across rural and underserved communities. Now, the center is going to focus on issues that heavily impact South Dakota. Those include diabetes, obesity, cancer prevention, maternal health, mental health, substance abuse, veterans health, cognitive decline, and rural health care delivery. The grant comes through the NIH's Institutional Development Award Program. It supports states that historically receive lower levels of federal research funding. Officials say that SDACT, once it gets going, is going to serve as South Dakota's only statewide NIH clinical and translational research network, and that in turn should create new opportunities to compete for larger national research grants in the future. And South Dakota State University is reopening the Cottonwood Field Station near Phillip. It hasn't been operational since 2019. State and university leaders will be gathering on Friday to celebrate the renovation of the research and livestock facility, which suffered major damage when powerful winds tore through the site 7 years ago. The legislature approved $6 million in 2022 to restore the station. That was funding that was championed by then State Senator Gary Kamek.
6: Cottonwood has the actual scientific records of that research and of the results. So it's very important that we continue to work with them. They also, when we're talking about the feedlot, when you do research on a feedlot, you've got to have the control group along with several other replications. And so this feedlot is going to be very important.
5: The Cottonwood Field Station covers more than 2,600 acres in western South Dakota. It's rangeland. It supports a herd of roughly 125 to 150 cattle, and it plays a key role in livestock, grazing, and rangeland research that's conducted by South Dakota State University. Now, the celebration on Friday is going to start with a tour of the facility that begins at 8:45 a.m. Mountain Time.

5 a.m. Mountain Time. That's going to be followed by a ribbon-cutting ceremony and remarks being made at 9:30 by visiting dignitaries and officials. The Cottonwood Field Station, if you're curious, it's about 15 miles west of Philip along Highway 14. From the WNAX.

0: Newsroom. I'm Tim Borman.
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4: 570 WNAX. Good morning, I'm Jim Remler. Hey, how are your windshield wipers holding up? Tell you what, more rain today. Right now it seems pretty calm, but there's always a little drizzle. There's always a little something most of the day, at least around the Yankton area here over the last couple of days. Will that stop? Will we get a break? Details on the way. We'll check your weather. It's a day game for baseball. Twins wrapping up, just a few games left. We'll have today. Then we'll have a weekend series with the Twins. We will not carry Saturday's game. We've got Jackrabbit football. But Friday and then Sunday, final game of the season for the Minnesota Twins as they wrap up their 2026 campaign. But 2 o'clock today, we'll join the pregame here on 570 WNAX.

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2: Learn more about We Care with the National Pork Board. I'm Danielle Drotzman with your farm news update. Visiting here today with Jamie Burr. He is the Chief Sustainability Officer with the National Pork Board, and he works a lot with We Care.
3: I have the opportunity to work with a group of subject matter experts that represent all of We Care, which is the pork industry sustainability platform, which is really focused on six We Care ethical principles. So environment, food safety, communities, our people, animal welfare, and public health. We do is support our states in different areas of research and promotion, or serve as the subject matter expert in items such as animal welfare, public health, environment, etc. But also what we do is we work closely with the food service and retail sustainability professionals and really working to build relationships with them so that when they have a question or when a shareholder has a question about their supply chain, and when I mean they, I'm talking about the food service and retail brands, if the question is posed to one of those brands, we want to be their first call. So we're really working to develop those relationships and be in that first point of contact so that those professionals get firsthand, if you will, what does U.S. pork production really look like instead of someone else's opinion.
2: And a lot of these committees are made up of producers, and that is so important to have their input.
3: Absolutely. And I think it's an important thing that I'd like to point out about the We Care Committee that we have now developed. There are 24 members of this committee. 16 of them are producers, so large number are producers, and they represent a diversity of geography and production type. And then we also have employees on that, and then 5 allied industry members. So as you can see, by having producers on it, we're talking about producers' dollars. So we should absolutely have greater influence from producers on a committee than we do the rest of those areas, such as the allied industry members.
2: With your farm news update, I'm Danielle Drotzman.
4: Hi, I'm Alicia. 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
7: We're talking trade with Kevin Scott, Executive Director for South Dakota Soybean. 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
8: We crush about 50% of what we produce in South Dakota, and we don't feed all that much. 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

0: Association. And currently watching a few light showers between Mitchell and Salem, South Dakota, heading south through Yankton and the southern edge of that line of showers, north of Madison in between Neely and Pierce, Nebraska. Some pretty good rain showers right now. And that's currently what we're watching. We could see mainly west of I-29 this morning, a little bit of shower activity. Break in the afternoon into the evening, more widespread rain and a few storms developing later tonight into Thursday for the five-state region. Additional periods of rain, occasional storms Thursday night into Saturday. Now, severe weather risk is pretty low, but pockets of rainfall exceeding an inch and locally 2 inches are possible through the end of the week. Cool on the temp side, normal through Friday, but a little bit warmer air looks to move in for the upcoming weekend, so we'll watch for that. 67 expected for a high here today under mostly cloudy skies. So here we go. We could see between a quarter to a half inch tonight here in Yankton. 80% chance for showers. Another quarter to a half inch for Thursday, mainly before 10 a.m. Showers and thunderstorms possible overnight Thursday. Friday, 80%.
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0: Weather brought to

0: So we're really committed to providing programs for them and making it easier. A few weeks ago, we had an executive order that was put out by the president, and that's really to support our ranchers and having access to processing so they can get their beef products to market. So it's really elevated. This is a priority, and we're really doubling down on our actions to help these processors and to make sure that we keep meat moving to the marketplace.
1: Yeah, for sure. Sounds like all great things. I mean, you can never have enough processing, especially here in our, small communities and stuff. It's such an important part of those communities. So, I mean, maybe just kind of explain what you have available or kind of what you're working on for small processors and maybe how this, like, funding and these programs can impact processors in South Dakota.
0: Sure, yeah. So, as I mentioned, the president came out with some executive orders, and there's several pieces to this that impact FFIS and what we do. Top of mind, and I'm going to echo what both the president and Secretary Rollins have said many times, we're not here to compromise anything about food safety, but we really want to cut the red tape, some of the things that really become a barrier, whether it be paperwork or outdated regulations. So we're looking to remove some of those. We're also setting up a technical assistance program and training program for these companies. A lot of the bigger operations have internal experts and have that at their fingertips, but our smaller plants don't. So we'll have that network of small plants. Another important component of this is expanding our cooperative interstate shipment program. So South Dakota actually has this, so thank you so much. You're one of a few states that already has it. But what this means is that our state programs have the same as, that's our terminology, same as inspection system to move state across state lines, a state inspected product across state lines if they participate in the CIS program. So we're looking to move some of those plants there and even to move some of our custom exempt facilities to state inspection. So there's just more market access for those products that when a rancher brings his animal or her animal into the plant and gets the meat, that always they've been able to have that for their family. But so they can actually label it, create a branded program, and go to market and just really have more value to that carcass. We're also hiring a coordinator for this. As I mentioned, removing the barriers.
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5: Liability is an important piece to the insurance factor. It protects the other party. 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When we're talking property, it is something that's tangible and we can see something is broken or damaged or needs repair. However, on the liability side, we typically are not always injured. It's the other party that's injured. And therefore, it is very important to have the necessary and the proper liability limits in the event we need to access them.
4: Good advice to protect yourself in all ways.

0: Caves plus many more spring calves. Again, this Saturday, 1,000 to 1,200 high-quality fall pairs, as well as spring calf and bred cattle. On Friday, 8,000 or more of these high-quality fall calves, yearlings, and spring calves will start the sale at 8 o'clock in the morning Central Time. That's this Friday, Fort Pierre Livestock.
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3: It's time now for our South Dakota Crop Improvement Association update. Today, we're visiting with Kyle Gustafson. He's the executive director of the South Dakota Crop Improvement Association, and he gives us an update on what the association is all about.
4: Yeah, so South Dakota Crop Improvement was set up as the state agency that handles certified seeds. So, you know, when you're buying small grains and you're buying them with those blue tags, or if you're buying registered seed with your purple tags on it, we are the agency that handles the production and the testing and the final certification on that seed that you get. And we basically just ensure that all certified seed in the state is high quality and the end user is happy with the product.
3: Kyle, when you look back to the winter wheat acres last year, how did they compare to previous years?
4: You know, our acres were down in the state due to drought both last fall as well as dry weather this past spring and early summer, really reduced the number of acres of winter wheat that we had in the state. And then the acres that we did have, it resulted in lower yields.
3: Kyle, do you have any recommendations for us?
4: What I would recommend is that if you're interested in planting winter wheat, I would suggest, you know, giving a call to your local seedsman, find out what they have around there for supply, and make sure that you're talking to them about what you want.
3: For more information, reach out to the South Dakota Crop Improvement Association.
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3: Cattle futures this morning are continuing to be a little bit higher here so far this morning. Lean hogs, we are seeing some pressure, and that's the story on the grain side. Some pressure with our corn, soybean, and our wheat market. Good morning. I'm Keith Wenberg with this late morning market update. This update being brought to us by the South Dakota Crop Improvement Association, as well as Whipple's Hybrids. Looking at the livestock trade, October live cattle, they're up $1.75 at $220.52. December is up $2.65 at $222.12. February up $2.82, $223.37. April is up $2.77, $224.52. And June up $2.60 at $219.05. Feeder cattle market, September down 2 cents at $337.25. October is up $5 at $333.10. November up $6, $329.25. January up $6.25 at $321 even. And March up $6.10 at $316.52. Lean hog trade, October contracts, they're up 10 cents at $79.42. December, however, down 87 at $70.12. February down 55 at $72 even. April down 37 at $77.17. It's time to check in here this morning with John Heimberg, Total Farm Marketing, based out of West Bend, Wisconsin. And John, nice to have you on here this morning with us, looking at the Futures on the cattle side of things, we are seeing a higher market. I know talk about cash. Where are we going to go this week?

0: Especially over the weekend when we've seen a few sales out there, one at 225, 226. Your take here this morning?
1: Yeah, first off, I think in that cattle market, we got to give credit to the feeder market here. Good, strong day, like you reported, $4 to $6 higher. We do have the September contract coming off the books tomorrow, so maybe that's a little bit of influence. Sometimes you get just the money moving around when we get close to a contract expiration. But I've been hearing some good news in terms of chatter in the cattle market for feeder cattle cash markets. That looks, sounds like it's improving. There's a little bit more need to be filled out there, so apparently that might be some of the lift that we're seeing in that market as well. On the live cattle side, again, watching what cash is going to do this week. Last week's cash was very undefined, even though it wound up being mostly steady. Did hear a little bit of steady money early this morning on some 350 northern dress trade, but it's really too early to pick a trend. The only thing we haven't done today, we've had a nice rally, but we haven't taken out those highs from the last 2 days. A little bit of a double top action on those December, February contracts. So that's something I'm kind of watching. If we get through there, then we probably got a little bit of gas under this. Otherwise, maybe we just consolidate until we get the cash market.
0: Over on the hog front, we are seeing a little bit of pressure on the futures after a couple of days of being higher. I see early cash right around 81, 83. What's your take here this morning, John?
1: Yeah, and it continues to be the problem is the cash market just hasn't really found any footing in that regard. You also look at the index. Index is down again. And if you look at that chart for cash index, it's fallen off the cliff here over the last few weeks. And that's just not helping this hog market out. We're just dealing with a fairly decent supply of hogs right now. The retail market is not strong enough to give this thing any support as well. So it seems like rallies have been meant to be sold. So we'll see if that kind of we can change the tune a little bit here, but I think we need that cash market to really start showing some life before that'll happen.
0: All right, sir. Switching over to the grain side, we are seeing pressure. December corn down 7.5 at 529. March down 7, 543. May down 6, 3/4, 551. July down 6 at 553. November soybeans down 12 cents, 1313. March down 10, 1338. May down 9 at 1346. And July down 8 at 1351. December soybean meal down $1.10 a ton, $369.60. January down $1.60 at $369.50. December soybean oil down 40 points, $67.52. January down 41, $67.78. We trade December Chicago 11 cents lower at 7.06. March down 10 and 3/4, 7.22. May down 11 at 7.30. Kansas City, December, down 13.5 cents, 767. March down 13, 781. May down 13, 787. Minneapolis, December, down 7.5 cents, 728. March down 8, 749. May down 7.75 at 761. And the oat contracts for December, essentially steady at 415. Again, visiting with John Heimberg, Total Farm Marketing, based out of West Bend, Wisconsin. We did have splash sale here overnight, John. 100,000 metric tons of corn going out the door to Mexico. That's helping out some. But as you look at the grain side, we have some pressure here this morning. Corn, soybeans, wheat. I know attention being focused on Washington, right? With the presidents getting together there, China and the U.S.
1: Yeah, that's the big focus of the marketplace, and I guess welcome to range-bound trade. Monday we had such a strong start to the week, a little optimism regarding U.S.-China meetings and that happened over the weekend, and now it's gotten quiet, and I think the market just kind of wants a little news, and it's not getting any. Same time, too, we were thinking about harvest delays on Monday. Obviously, when we got the USDA numbers, even though Iowa is behind, and that's obviously a pretty big player of this, most of the harvest pace was ahead of schedule. So that kind of some of the reason we gave back Monday's gains. Now we're still trading above those lows on Monday, but we're holding support. So it's going to be interesting to see where corn, soybeans, and wheat closed here. Wheat broke down December contract down to $7 a bushel today and is kind of coming off those lows. So maybe we're in a spot this market wants to work itself back higher, but I think we're really going to be watching headlines tomorrow what comes out of the U.S.-China negotiations and trade.
0: Yes, sir. We will definitely be watching that. How about outside markets? Anything catching your eye here today? I see crude oil's a little bit higher.

Yeah, it's been a nice little jump in crude so far this morning. We've been down six consecutive sessions. That's also something that hasn't helped the cranes out this week. But they're seeing a little bounce back, $1.50, $2 higher, depending what contract you're looking at. Just maybe some profit taking, typically 7 days in a row down. It doesn't happen a whole lot in a crude market. So that might be something we're seeing. Plus, you know, we did see some stockpiles actually growing a little bit. So that was encouraging in that regard, which isn't friendly crude. But maybe we're just at a price where this market wanted to be a little bit of an owner here, considering we're at 106.

0: all over the Central Corn Belt. Stay tuned for more Wiffle's country hits like She Thinks My Colonel's Sexy, I Got 99 Problems But Yield Ain't One, and Mamas Don't Let Your Babies Grow Up to Sell Soybeans. 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
1: Despite the risk, millions of people drive impaired in the United States each year, killing thousands. 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
4: News. I'm Gianna Gelosi. Iranian President Masoud Pezeshkian accusing the U.S. and Israel of committing terror attacks against his people at the U.N. General Assembly.
5: Our innocent people have been the targets of cowardly attacks and aggressions imposed upon our country.
4: This comes a day after President Trump addressed the assembly, threatening to annihilate the regime if a peace deal isn't made. Today, the president's going to welcome Chinese President Xi at Joint Base Andrews. Fox's Peter Ducey.
6: There are these reports that China has been helping the Iranians with targeting information, including some that might have killed U.S. service members. The president wants that to stop.
4: China wants the U.S. to pause arms sales to Taiwan. Artificial intelligence also expected to be a big topic of discussion. 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
7: Good morning from the WNEX newsroom. I'm Tim Borman. These are stories we're working on to bring you at the noon hour on your Wednesday. The U.S. Postal Service is going to put in a new regional processing and distribution center for South Dakota. We'll tell you where. We'll tell you when it's going to start working on things. The Madison City Council is looking at bringing a new business to town, a mining operation, mining for cryptocurrency. We'll talk about that. In the city of Brookings, they've become one of the latest to convert a whole bunch of their city council meeting to the discussion of Flock license plate readers. We've got comments from the chief, a concerned citizen, and the mayor. And binge drinking. What is it? How many drinks makes you a binge drinker? Which states are the worst for it? How do we do in the region here in 570 land? You're going to find out at 5 minutes after following Fox News on 570 WNAX.
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11: I'm Colin Strombeck with this WNEX Sports Update. The Minnesota Twins beat the San Francisco Giants 3-2 last night. Luke Keyshaw hit an RBI triple in the top of the sixth to knot the game at one. Brooks Lee knocked Keyshaw in with an RBI single to give the Twins a 2-1 lead. And rookie Walker Jenkins added insurance in the top of the seventh with a home run to right field. Twins starting pitcher Taj Bradley, the de facto ace of the staff in 2026, gave up 3 hits, 3 walks, and earned a run over 6 innings. He struck out 6, giving him 205 strikeouts on the season. He got the win to go to 12-6. The Kansas City Royals and the Chicago White Sox got into a slugfest, and the Royals came up short 14-11, despite the fact that Vinny Pasquantino went 3-for-5 with 5 RBIs, including a grand slam in the bottom of the ninth. South Dakota High School volleyball scores last night. In Class AA, number 1 Harrisburg shut out O'Gorman. Number 2 Sioux Falls Lincoln beat Sioux Falls Roosevelt 3-1. Number 5 Watertown shut out Huron. RV Aberdeen Central beat Sioux Falls Jefferson 3-1. Yankton beat T 3-1 and Mitchell beat Brookings 3-2. In Class A, number 1 Sioux Falls Christian beat Unity Christian of Iowa in a shutout. Number 2 Del Rapids shut out Gerritsen. Number 3 Dakota Valley beat West Central 3-1. RV Lennox shut out Mount Vernon Plankton. Also receiving votes, Wagner beat Bonham in a shutout, and RV Hamlin shut out Esteline Hendricks. The number 1 Class B team, Chester, beat Class A Parker Marion 3-0. The number 2 Class B team, Warner, beat Class A Groton 3-0. In Class B, number 3 Coleman Egan beat Canastota in shutout fashion. Number 5 Gayville Vollen shut out Marty. RV Northwestern beat Leola Frederick, also in a shutout. In college volleyball last night,

0: Iowa beat Milwaukee 3-1. Bellevue beat Dakota State 3-0. Tonight, it's Missouri and Nebraska, that rescheduled game. Dakota Wesleyan at Waldorf and Mount Marty at the College of St. Mary. The Twins and Giants finish up their series with the day game today. Game time is 2:45, 2 o'clock pregame show on 570 WNAX. The Royals continue their series hosting the White Sox, Chicago at Kansas City at 6:40. Colin Strombeck, WNAX Sports.
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3: 570 WNAX, 63 cloudy skies here at our studios. And we'll see an afternoon into the evening, a little bit of break in the rain, widespread rain and a few storms developing later tonight into Thursday for the region. Thursday night into Saturday, severe weather risks are low, but pockets of total rainfall could see an inch, maybe locally 2 inches possible through the end of the week. So rain is not going away here over the next couple of days. It looks like maybe Sunday we'll see some shower, some sun, I should say, around here. High of 77 on Sunday, partly sunny. But tonight we could see a quarter to a half

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0: And weather this hour being brought to you as well by Sioux Valley Energy.
1: Good day, everyone. Journal time again in a town of colorful people, earlier influenced with the leadership of one of Nebraska's finest state senators, Jules Burbach. Farmer, grain dealer, and owner of the Crofton Elevator during the 1950s and 60s, Burbach brought much to the community of Crofton and to the state of Nebraska as well. Burbach had a distinguished political career. He served one of the longest tenures in Nebraska legislative history. He was credited for enacting personal property tax exemption for farmers and businesses, reorganization of the Nebraska highway system, and his genuine love for life. Crofton's Dick Tweedy remembers Burbach's affectionate nickname.
2: He's a colorful guy. Yeah, Jules, he was called the Fat Dutchman of the legislation. Everybody knew him pretty well by that.
1: Fat Dutchman of the legislature. While the Crofton Elevator operated in the hands of many good men for many years, a most recent merger addresses another phase of agribusiness. Nutritionist and livestock specialist Mel Fish came aboard a number of years ago. He said the business continues to grow, but so do the challenges.
3: Oh, yes. We've grown a lot in the feed business and in chemicals and in grain purchasing, and that's our intentions, to continue to grow and service our customers as best we can and help them to make more money, and then in turn we will too, hopefully, and grow.
1: What do you see as one of the greater challenges, Mel?
3: Well, of course, there's always health problems, no matter what it is, whether it's dairy, beef, or swine. It seems like we get one solved in the industry, whether it's a hog disease or a beef disease. Long, a few months later, another one pops up, so there's always health problems that we have to do. But probably the most important one in the livestock business anyway is feed efficiency, you know, doing everything as efficient as we possibly can. And today, as the markets change dollars a day rather than dimes a day, that marketing is also becoming very, very important for the farmers to be successful in livestock production and grain production, because the swings are much greater than what they were on a daily basis even just 4 or 5 years ago. The farmer has not got a fair share of the profits that are made off agricultural products. People pay a lot, $70 for blue jeans, but they want to buy a $3 steak. And that may not continue to be that way. The meat market and the milk market and egg, you know, those prices have got to come up. Otherwise, we're not going to have any livestock producers left in the industry.
1: And perhaps then we'll rethink $70 blue jeans and $3 steaks. Agriculture has always sat on a lopsided scale. One couldn't help but wonder what Mr. Burbach would say about today's prices. For sure, no matter how thin you slice it, there are always two sides. Come along for the ride again tomorrow, won't ya?

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2: Identity theft is the number one crime in America. 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

0: 12, January up 625 at 321 even. October lean hogs are up 42 cents, 79.70. December down 55 cents at 70.45. February down 42 at 72.12. And April down 27 at 77.27. Grain trade, December corn down 8.5 cents, 528. March down 8 at 543. May down 7.75 at 550. July down 6.75 at 553. November soybeans down 12.5 cents at 1313. March is down 11 at 1337. May down 10 cents at 1345. And July down 9.5 cents at 1349 and a 3/4. Looking at the wheat trade here today, December Chicago down 9 cents at 7.08. March is down 10 cents, 7.23. May down 10 at 7.31. Kansas City December wheat down 12 cents now at 7.69. March following suit down 11.75, 7.83. May is down 12 cents at 7.88. Minneapolis, December, that's down 8.75, 7.27. March down 8.25, 7.49. May down 9.25 at 7.60. And the December oat contracts, they're up 2 cents at 4.16. And as a look at the latest we have with your market information, Markets Live 55 brought to us by Pioneer Services.
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0: Born on America's Darkest Day, September 11th, 01, the Tunnel to Towers Foundation, they have been helping American heroes ever since. Heroes like U.S. Army Sergeant William Bernard McKenna, exposed to burn pits. McKenna later died from T-cell lymphoma, leaving his wife, Dina, and two daughters. Tunnel to Towers honored Sergeant McKenna. They paid off the family's mortgage in honor of all of his sacrifice. Donate $11 a month. 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
2: College officials are warning students about kratom, a plant-based substance from Asia, also known as gas station heroin. After packages of it were found where two Ole Miss students died at separate locations.
3: Kratom is legal in Mississippi, however, it's not legal locally here in Oxford. And that's because the local police chief was urging for a kratom ban years ago, saying several people who died had kratom in their systems. Now, it's not confirmed that's what killed them, nor is it confirmed that's how these two Ole Miss students died on Monday. But Lafayette County Metro Narcotics says store-bought packaged kratom was found at both scenes here in Oxford this week.
2: Fox's Madison Scarpino, one of the student deaths was in a dorm room. The other was off campus. So far, no confirmation the deaths are connected. A deadly crash in Michigan, now the focus of an independent investigation after police say the driver was fleeing an attempted traffic stop by federal immigration agents.
4: Police in Grand Rapids say ICE agents attempted to stop a car Sunday that the driver fled at excessive and dangerous speeds. The vehicle lost control, slammed into a tree, and the driver was pronounced dead at the scene. With Democrat Governor Gretchen Whitmer now directing Michigan State Police to investigate law enforcement actions surrounding the incident. GRPD Police Chief Joe Trigg.
5: They're more equipped to get into the details of what proceeded and led to that that event.
4: The city of Grand Rapids says it doesn't cooperate with ICE. The Department of Homeland Security also not commenting on the incident or on recent ICE action there. Jeff Manasso, Fox News.
2: After recent warnings from AI researchers and executives, two lawmakers are proposing a Department of Artificial Intelligence. The bill from Senator Bernie Sanders and Congressman Greg Kassar would also ban artificial superintelligence and pause development of advanced AI systems. A sell-off continues on Wall Street, the Dow and the Nasdaq, dropping more than 300 points. Elisa Brady, Fox News.
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7: 12:05 on your Wednesday. Welcome to the noon hour on the 23rd. 62 right now. Rain falling outside. And it could continue off and on throughout the remainder of the day. Although the odds of it have been reduced a little bit since the last time we visited. We're looking for a high this afternoon, 67. Now the chance of rain tonight, tomorrow, Friday, all night, both nights as well, up around 80%. Lows tonight going to get down to 57. Highs tomorrow, 65. 67, the expected high on Friday. Now, the rain should be moving out of the area overnight Friday night, and then that will lead us into a weekend that will be cloudy on Saturday with a high of 76, sunny on Sunday with a high of 77, and Monday we start a new week with a chance of showers in the forecast, a little bit of sunshine in the afternoon, and a potential high of 77 degrees. 64 was the high here at the station yesterday, 55 the recorded low. Current temperatures around the region this noon hour, we have 65 in Fargo, 61 in Jamestown. The Twin Cities check in at 63, the same as Fergus Falls. It's 64 in Des Moines and Cherokee, 65 in Sioux City. Lincoln has 65, Ainsworth reports 62, and across South Dakota, starting on the west side, 69 in Rapid City, 66 in Pierre. Aberdeen has 62. Brookings is at 60. And then the southeastern South Dakota Triangle, 62 in Sioux Falls, 63 in the old hometown of Corsica. And here at the WNAX studios, 62, right on the verge between 62 and 63. That's where we're at. The U.S. Postal Service is ready to overhaul mail operations in South

0: Dakota. They're upgrading the Sioux Falls facility and making it a regional processing and distribution center. That will start operations on January 1st of next year, 2027. Now, the move is going to make Sioux Falls the state's primary mail processing hub. It will handle most of South Dakota's letters and packages that are currently being routed through out-of-state facilities in Omaha, Fargo, and Denver. Postal officials say that consolidating the operations in Sioux Falls is going to improve efficiency and cut 1 to 2 days from the delivery time seen for some in-state mail. The change follows a statewide review. That review found that South Dakota's three processing plants were feeding into different regional hubs, creating service challenges and unnecessary delays. Now, the Postal Service has already started the upgrade with equipment in Sioux Falls. They put in a new package sorting machine that operates 40% faster than the old system. The American Postal Workers Union is praising the decision, saying that the change brings the mail processing back home and it should improve reliability. The Postal Service themselves say the new regional hub will strengthen service standards and modernize mail and package operations statewide. In Madison, the city council is considering a proposal that would bring a new mining operation to town, a cryptocurrency mining operation. It would create a new source of revenue for the city's electrical utility. Now, council members discussed plans this week. It's being brought by Iowa-based Simple Mining. They're looking to build a digital currency mining facility in Madison. The project would use specialized computers that operate 24/7 to process cryptocurrency transactions. Yep, we're talking Bitcoin. City Administrator Jamison Barrett says that the facility could become a major electric consumer, generating revenue that would help to offset utility costs and support future electrical system improvements.
1: We know that our residents, similar to residents across the region and the state, have concerns about utility bills and rising costs. And so we identified this as an opportunity to bring in a new customer who would be able to provide new revenue that can help to pay for existing electric projects and be a new customer moving forward.
0: Now, before that project itself can move forward, the city needs to approve both a land lease agreement and an electrical service agreement. The Madison Board of Adjustment has already granted a conditional use permit that includes things like noise restrictions designed to keep the sound levels comparable to nearby traffic. Barra says city leaders wanted to get the proposal introduced early to give council members and residents

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2: Overcast skies, 63 at 10 minutes after the hour on your Wednesday. Add the city of Brookings to the communities that are talking about the future of Flock license plate reader cameras. During a report to the city council Tuesday night, Brookings Police Chief Michael Drake defended the department's use of the technology, stressing that any misuse of the system would be dealt with swiftly under department policies they have in place.
3: I can assure you that if somebody misuses that system in the city of Brookings, they will face administrative action as prescribed by our policy, not just mine, but the city manager's expectation and the citywide policy.
2: Now, several residents were in attendance raising concerns about privacy, government surveillance. Robert Herb is one of them. He argued that the benefits do not outweigh what he sees as an intrusion into personal freedoms.
4: He is a public servant, and he should enact the public will. The public does not want these cameras. You are hearing a small selection of people, but this is not a left versus right. This is not a Republicans, Democrats, Libertarians. Everybody agrees these cameras are far too much.
2: The mayor, Ope Niemeyer, said he'd like a little bit more information before he decides on the program's future.
5: I don't think a decision has to be made this evening or within the next month. But in the future, we should probably find out what direction we want to go, or ask Chief Drake to maybe tighten up the rules a little bit more. We'll go from there.
2: Now, currently, the Brookings Police Department operates 7 Flock cameras. The cost, about $21,000 per year. And a new study is out, and it says that Iowa has the highest binge drinking rate in the nation. Researchers at Valley Spring Recovery Center analyzed 2023 CDC health data. They found that 22.5% of Iowa adults reported binge drinking. Now, they define binge drinking as 5 or more drinks on one occasion for men, 4 or more drinks on one occasion for women. Yeah, different numbers to make it a binge. Iowa, tops in the nation, 22.5. Number 2, North Dakota, 22.4. Number 3 is Montana, 21.9. That's the outlier because we bring it back home. At number 4, South Dakota, 21.5%. And Nebraska is number 5 at 20.5%. And if you're wondering, Minnesota came in at number 10 at 18.5%. But yes, the 5 states in the region are in the top 10. The lowest binge drinking rate in the nation posted by Utah. The rankings are based, as I said, on 2023 federal CDC data regarding excessive alcohol use. Researchers say the findings highlight the upper Midwest's continued struggle with excessive alcohol consumption. Not a great list to be on. Overcast skies, rain right now, 63 our current temperature. From the WNAX newsroom on your Wednesday afternoon, I'm Tim Borman.
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1: 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I'm Danielle Drotzman with your Farm News Update. I had the chance to visit with Dr. Mindy Brashears. She's the USDA Undersecretary for Food Safety, and we had a good conversation about some of the work that they are doing around small processors. And along with that is just good to know that there are so many opportunities with FSIS, whether that's grants, finance, processors looking for help or resources. I mean, they have many options.
2: Yes, USDA is one thing I haven't mentioned. They're coming out with a new SPUR loan program as well. So there will be loans available for expanded capacity, purchasing equipment, making renovations, and all of those different things. That should be coming out in the coming weeks. So that's another really important step in supporting our processors. That will be through rural development. So be watching out for that as well.
1: Absolutely. All right. Well, thanks for putting that on our radar. We'll have to keep an eye out for that. So, but with that being said, just last but not least, you know, it's always important just to remember good food safety. You know, we're approaching football and tailgating season and having parties and cooking outside and all that. So it's just important to remember to be food safe. So any quick tips on that front?
2: Yes, absolutely. September is actually Food Safety Education Month, and we're always emphasizing our point, clean, separate, cook, and chill. So whether you're at a tailgate or any other fall gathering, make sure you wash your hands, keep things clean, use a food thermometer, cook it properly, and put it in the fridge after you've cooked. Don't leave it sitting out. So we'll always emphasize those points to keep our food supply safe and prevent those illnesses from occurring.
1: Again, Dr. Mindy Brashears, she is USDA Undersecretary for Food Safety. With your Farm News Update, I'm Danielle Drotzman.
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4: Good afternoon. Welcome to the lunch hour. I'm Jim Remler. We're at 64, light rain again here in the Yankton area. 67 expected for a high today. Oh boy, we could see quarter to a half inch tonight. 80% chance for showers around the Yankton area. Same for tomorrow. Quarter to a half inch possible mainly before 10 a.m. Friday showers, possible thunderstorms, high of 67, and gusty winds, chance of rain, 80% into Friday night. No severe thunderstorm activity is really expected. The chances of that are pretty low, not just here around southeast South Dakota, but in the region. But lots of rain potential out there. Could see an inch, maybe some isolated 2 inches in some pockets. So kind of watch that. Sun will most likely come out Sunday, I think, the next time we see it here in Yankton. I have 77 on Sunday with partly sunny skies, but cloudy and rainy until then. And just a quick check on current radar. Again, we had a line of showers kind of stretching from, now from Yankton on down into northeast Nebraska, almost to the Madison area. But we're looking at Pierce and Wayne, Nebraska, getting showers. Bloomfield

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3: 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The following is a pre-recorded paid program. Any claims made during the program are strictly those of the advertiser and do not necessarily reflect the views of this station, nor are they guaranteed or warranted by 570 WNAX or its parent company, Saga Communications Incorporated.
4: It's time for my dad, Trent Luce, and today's Loose Tales.
5: Yesterday, the weather cooperated, which hasn't been real easy lately. The moon said that it was the last two days, yesterday and Monday, were the days to castrate. And so we got our May and June born calves up. We gave them all an Ivomec shot, and we castrated the bull calves. A couple of things that I wanted to talk about, because the market volatility in the cattle business continues to swing. I heard about some horrific stories yesterday on individuals trying to sell cows, fed cows, short meaning that they wanted to own them for a little period of time, get a calf out of them, and then trade them on a high beef market. I was told there was some imported box beef at 88 cents a pound last week. The market is roughly $2.20 on that beef coming in from another country. It's going to be really tough for cattlemen in the United States to hold it together. And tomorrow, I'm support of this, obviously. Tomorrow, Santa Teresa, New Mexico, is supposed to bring cattle across the border from Mexico again. That's a good thing because it needs to keep that infrastructure of cattle on feed and going through our packing plants in place. Losing 28,000 head of cattle capacity in the marketing end this year, since January 17th when Tyson closed down Lexington, and the checkerboard that has just continued to happen, is not in our best interest. But I want to talk about working cows. That's what I really want to talk about. Speaking of working cows, there's a tremendous amount of Piedmontese influence in these cows, and particularly the calves. That's because Piedmontese sires the most tender beef on the planet. You don't need to take my word for it. Go to the website. You can have it delivered the next day. And these beef liver pills, they continue to be hot. How can that be? Freeze-dried beef liver pills. I could eat liver once a week, actually, if I had some onions to go with it. More details on the web, and place your order at cpbeef.com or goodlifeproteins.com. If you observe cows and their behaviors like I do, you know that it only takes one. It only takes one cow to find the right hole, and the others are going to follow. And you're really, there's so many people and individuals who, I ran into Kurt Pate the other day, by the way, at Husker Harvest Days. It was great to see him. I thought of him because we're talking about animal handling. And so many times people try to herd from the back. You herd from the front. You get the first one to go. But in the context of it only takes one to get

0: kicking off the afternoon, we are seeing a higher cattle market, lower hog market, and across our grain, we are mostly lower there. Good afternoon. Danielle Drotzman here with this midday market update for WNAX. 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So taking a look at live cattle, October up $1.95 at $220.72. December up $2.72 at $222.17. February up $2.85 at $223.40. April up $2.72 at $224.42. June up $2.70 at $219.07. Feeder cattle September down 25 cents at $337.02. October up $4.80, $332.82. November up $5.85 at $329.05. January up $6.32, $321.07. March up $6.05 at $316.47. Lean hogs October up 40 cents at $79.67. December down 75 cents at $70.25. February down 50 cents at $72.05. April down 30 cents at $77.25. May down 30 cents at $81.67. And June down 30 cents at $90.20. Taking a look on your grain side, December corn, that is down 6.5 cents at $5.30 and a quarter. March down 6.75 at $5.44 and a quarter. May down 6.25 at $5.51 and a half. July down 5.5 cents at $5.54 and a quarter. November soybeans down 8 cents at $13.17 and a half. January down 8 and a quarter, $13.33 and a quarter. March down 6.75 at $13.42. Soybean meal, October up 50 cents at $3.69.20. December down a dollar at $3.69.70. January is down $1.60 at $3.69.50. Soybean oil, October down 17 points at $67.20. December down 12 points at $67.80. And January down 16 points at $68.03. Chicago wheat, December down 9.5 cents at $7.07 and three quarter. March down 10 cents at $7.23 and a half. May is down 9 and three quarter at $7.31 and a half. Kansas City wheat, December is down 11.5 cents at $7.69 and three quarter. March down 12 cents, $7.83 and a quarter. May is down 11 and a quarter at $7.89. Minneapolis wheat, December is down 8 cents at $7.28 and a quarter. March down 7 and three quarter at $7.50. May down 7.5 cents at $7.62. And your oat trade, December is up 1 and three quarter.
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5: Fox News, I'm Tom Graham. The Iranian president speaking at the UN General Assembly today, accusing the U.S. of committing terrorist acts against his people. Outside the building in New York City, many protesters gathered.
6: These are protesters from the largest Iranian opposition group, the National Council of Resistance of Iran. They've held 2 days of protest here, thousands trying to get their message out, backing President Trump's tough stance.
5: That's Fox's Eric Shawn. Disgraced movie mogul Harvey Weinstein sentenced to 15 years in prison for sexually assaulting a woman in New York in 2006.
7: She faced her fears and she overcame them. She stood in her truth and she has been a role model.
5: Attorney Gloria Allred speaking on behalf of Miriam Haley, who made the accusation. 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
3: Good afternoon. I'm Tim Borman in the WNAX newsroom. These are stories that we're working on to bring you at the top of the hour. Fuel prices, they're going up. People are trying to figure out what to do. Iowa Congresswoman Ashley Hinson says it's time for the House to bring everyone back to D.C. so they can get to work on it. We'll tell you what she's asking for. And South Dakota State Government, we talked about it yesterday. They did a summer study.

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2: I'm Colin Strombeck with this WNAX Sports Update. The Minnesota Twins beat the San Francisco Giants 3-2 last night. Luke Keyshaw hit an RBI triple in the top of the sixth to knot the game at one. Brooks Lee knocked Keyshaw in with an RBI single to give the Twins a 2-1 lead. Rookie Walker Jenkins added insurance at the top of the seventh with a deep shot to right field.
3: First pitch is blasted high in the air to right field for Walker Jenkins. And in honor of Dwayne Kuiper, it's out of here. First pitch homer for Walker Jenkins up onto Levi's landing. And the count, or the score, I should say, is now 3-1 Minnesota.
2: Chris Atterbury with the call on Twins Radio. Twins starting pitcher Tyus Bradley, the de facto ace of the staff in 2026, gave up three hits, three walks, and an earned run over six innings. He struck out six, giving him 205 strikeouts on the season. He got the win to go to 12-6. Twins manager Derek Shelton is definitely gratified having Bradley as a leader on this team.
4: Well, it's an extremely important part. I mean, 25 years old to get, you know, I don't know how many punches out today, five, six. So it's a 204, you know, 100 and almost 80 innings and missed two starts. Yeah, I mean, that's a guy that's a workhorse. And again, I think to Dan's question, like for him to be able to end with a victory, yes, he is a large part of what we did this year, and he's going to be a very large part as we move forward. For his last start of the year, got his 200 strikeout, stuff was sharp. But, you know, overall, just really proud of the year he's had and very happy that he was able to end it pitching as well as he did, getting the 200th and most importantly, getting the win.
2: The Kansas City Royals and the Chicago White Sox get into a slugfest. The Royals came up short 14-11. Vinny Pasquantino went 3-for-5 with 5 RBIs and couldn't get grand slam in the bottom of the ninth. During the South Dakota State Jackrabbits 27-20 conference win over Youngstown State in Brookings Saturday, starting quarterback Chase Mason went down with an injury. Head coach Dan Jackson says backup quarterback Josh Holt is well equipped.
5: Josh is a very good player. He's played a lot of football, so wasn't surprising that he was able to go out there and be composed. And he can really throw the football, and he's very, very confident kid. So you're going to see a really competitive, tough kid when he gets his opportunities, and we'll see if that's next week or not. But I was proud of how he went in and handled the second half and commanded things.
2: Mason is expected to return in a couple of weeks after suffering a leg sprain in the game on Saturday. This Saturday, the Jacks host Eastern Illinois at 6 p.m. It's a 4 o'clock pregame show on 570 WNAX. The Twins and Giants finish up their series with a day game today.
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3: It's Chris with Pfeiffer Auction Realty, and we are excited to announce that we're gonna be selling 160 acres in Turner County, South Dakota on September 29th. This consists of 160 acres with a soil productivity index of just over 79. It's a combination of both cropland and pasture. It's got an older home site on it with mature trees, rural water running along 486th Street, and it's good potential for a building site to build a nice farm. It's just a stone's throw away from Lenox, Beersford, and Sioux Falls. For a complete listing, you'll want to go to our website at pifers.com. That's P-I-F-E-R-S.com. And we're going to be selling this property at our Sioux Falls location just south

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0: Good afternoon, 570 WNAX weather. Seeing some showers up in northern South Dakota, just kind of spotty, just West River down, starting to roll into toward the Sioux City area. So northeast Nebraska, looks like it's lightening up here in Yankton, although we've had light sprinkle most of the morning. Our forecast around Yankton for tonight: 80% chance of rainfall, between a quarter to a half inch. New amounts tomorrow as well, a quarter to a half inch, mainly before 10 a.m. 65 for a high tomorrow. Thursday night into Friday and Friday night, all very good chances for showers yet, thunderstorms. Around the region, could see some spotty inch to 2 inches in some areas. The chance for severe weather is pretty low, so we'll see cooler temps and warming up a little bit as we head into the weekend for folks. Right now, 67 under cloudy skies here at 570 WNAX. 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

0: Florence, Pisa, Rome, Pompeii, and the Amalfi Coast. We have brand new trips as well, including a Mediterranean cruise along the coast of Greece. And in December of 2027, a blessed Christmas in Germany. 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
1: Cattle markets jump higher based on a couple of different factors. I'm Keith Lundberg with your Farm News Update. The USDA released their cattle on feed report right after the markets closed on Friday, and over the weekend, we've seen some higher cash prices. Greg Hansen is with Hansen Agri Commodities based out of Walnut Grove, Minnesota.
2: Well, I think it's a combination of both things going on. So, A, you've got that cash market that was trading, you know, when you think about it, better with the board off. So we're trying to make up, narrow that up a little bit. But the cattle on feed report is the big deal. When you see that placement number down 91%, and actually, if you go back and compare it to 2 years ago, it's about 82%. You're talking smallest herd in, what, 75 years? That's definitely a bullish number, and things feel like in the short term, they're going to get tighter as we move forward. There is, you know, when you think from the feeder end, we are seeing the opening on the border with some of these places in New Mexico now. And so over time, we're going to add numbers. But, you know, short term, strong cash, very bullish placement number on that cattle on feed. Definitely, you know, we needed a bounce, and we're getting it.
1: And turning our attention towards the hog market, that has been a market that has really been struggling over the past few weeks.
2: Well, that has been a really ugly market here of late. We've got a double bottom on the chart today. Let's hope that holds. I think it's getting a little bit of spillover from the cattle end, but that has just been a market that just doesn't seem like it wants to go up. Hopefully, if cattle can rally, that'll help pull this hog market along with it a little bit.
1: And on the grain side of things, all eyes are...
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3: Welcome to the SDSU Extension Radio Network. I'm Pam Geppert. Phosphorus is a nutrient with low mobility. When the growing plant takes in all it needs, phosphorus carries over in the soil for the following growing season. That's why in years when fertilizer prices are low, building up soil P is a common practice. SDSU Assistant Professor of Economics Wee Cho explains this build and maintain strategy enables farmers to skip some years applying phosphorus.
4: If phosphorus fertilizer prices are really going up, that year, farmers can skip it for that year because soil already have a plenty of soil phosphorus without applying the phosphorus fertilizers.
3: But South Dakota research has discovered the build and maintain plan with phosphorus does not apply in alkaline soils with pH levels above 7, which is most of central and western South Dakota. In high pH soils, Cho explains, phosphorus reacts with calcium to form compounds plants can't easily use.
4: Available phosphorus is going to be tied up, so they cannot use them, their soil phosphorus and then available phosphorus anymore in the soil.
3: Cho states building P in the soil is wasted money in fields with pH levels above 7. Instead, the sufficiency approach with phosphorus is the clear economic and agronomic winner.
4: Banding phosphorus right next to seed. So starter P fertilizer is going to be more economically profitable in high soil pH.

0: 7 cents at 5.50¾. Soybeans, November, down 8 cents at 13.17½. January, down 8¼ at 13.33. March, down 6¾ at 13.42. Soybean meal, October, up 10 cents at 3.69. December, down $1.10 at 3.69.50. And January, down $1.90 at 3.69.20. Taking a look at soybean oil, October up 7 points at 67.44, December up 9 points at 68.01. Chicago wheat, December down 8¾ at 7.08½, March down 8¾ at 7.24½. Kansas City wheat, December down 11 cents, 7.70, March down 11¼ at 7.84. Minneapolis wheat, December down 7¾ at 7.28, and March down 7½ cents at 7.50¼.
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3: Blake here with the Zollmer Company. On September 25, we'll be near Akron, Iowa, conducting a farm retirement auction for Dennis and Myrna Johnson of a high-quality line of John Deere equipment. Highlights include a John Deere 4440 one-owner tractor with 3,600

0: say packaged kratom bought from a retail store was found at both scenes. However, they're still investigating if that's what killed these kids. And this whole thing is just devastating for people in this tight-knit college town, especially students.
1: Fox's Madison Scarpino in Oxford, where kratom is not legal, though it is legal under federal law and state law in Mississippi, which allows cities and counties to ban it. 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
2: 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Heroes like United States Navy Chief Shannon Kent. 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
1: An AI company's aftermarket driver assist program is now under investigation by federal safety officials after accidents, including 2 deadly crashes.
4: Kama AI markets its open source driver assistance program as a way to make driving chill. It can provide lane centering and adaptive cruise control, among other things, using a camera mounted system installed below the rearview mirror on the windshield. It then connects to steering and braking electronically. But after 5 crashes in which 3 people have been killed and 11 injured, the National Highway Traffic Safety Administration says it's investigating whether the software has failed to adequately spot slow or stopped vehicles. Because it's open source, the software can be modified by others, and part of the investigation involves determining if altered software was used in the vehicles that crashed. Jessica Rosenthal, Fox News.
1: Rough surf and strong winds building along the eastern U.S. as a nor'easter approaches.
5: 78 to 80 million people up and down the Mid-Atlantic, northeast, northeast, and also New England in the impact zone. 13 different states as this early autumn nor'easter is making its way in.
1: Fox Weather's Robert Ray. In North Carolina's Outer Banks, coastal flooding one top concern. For college basketball fans, he was a familiar presence. ESPN analyst Chris Batola has died unexpectedly, just 47 years old, also a former player and veteran.
6: Spatola was a 4-year starter at West Point, leading the Army basketball team in scoring for 3 seasons. After graduating, he deployed in support of Operation Iraqi Freedom. He was the son-in-law of Hall of Fame coach Mike Krzyzewski and served on the Duke Blue Devils staff under Coach K from 2007 to 2012, winning a national championship in 2010. Spatola was also a court coach for the gold medal-winning U.S. team at the 2008 Olympics. He leaves behind a wife and 3 kids.
1: Fox's Frank Lanza and Lisa Brady. This is Fox News.
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8: 105 Wednesday afternoon. Heading for a high of around 67 today. Now, we do have a 50-50 chance of rain continuing through the remainder of the afternoon. That's going to turn into an 80% chance of precipitation overnight. And that 80% possibility of rain and or maybe even a thunderstorm is going to last straight through Friday night as well. High's going to be in the 60s for the most part, lows in the 50s. For the most part, the chance of precipitation ever present. The weekend, cloudy on Saturday, no rain in the forecast right now, 77 for a high. Sunday, partly sunny, and again around 77 for a high. We'll have a more complete look at your forecast coming up in just a few minutes. Rising fuel prices are becoming a growing political issue. Iowa Congresswoman Ashley Hinson is calling on House leaders to bring lawmakers back to Washington, D.C. to do something about it. Now, the Republican from Iowa says Congress should return from their extended recess and consider fuel price relief because Americans are facing sharply higher gas and diesel prices, all following recent military action involving Iran. House Speaker Mike Johnson sent members home last week after canceling scheduled votes before the midterm election season. The move came as some Republicans expressed concerns about the political fallout from the rising energy prices and inflation. National average gas prices right now, you've heard it said elsewhere,

0: approaching $4.50 a gallon. Diesel prices, $6.50 a gallon. The issue is playing into Iowa's closely watched U.S. Senate race. Democrat Josh Turek has proposed temporarily suspending the federal gas tax, tapping the Strategic Petroleum Reserve, and limiting diesel exports to increase domestic supply, issues that Hinson herself has also talked about in recent days. And South Dakota's state government had a summer study this year. A committee got together and looked at ways to assist EMS services statewide, both monetarily and trying to get more people involved. This is not a South Dakota-specific issue. In fact, a growing shortage of volunteer EMTs is putting the future of the ambulance service of Hinton, Iowa, at risk as well. Hinton Fire and Rescue says that their firefighting roster, that's fully staffed, but the emergency medical squad has dropped from 15 certified EMTs to only 8. And often during the day, only one or two of those EMTs are available in town, leaving the bulk of emergency calls to just a handful of volunteers. Now, when no EMTs can respond, Hinton has to rely on mutual aid from Lamar's, about 15 miles away. And according to Fire Chief Cameron Pierce, that adds 10 to 15 minutes or more to any response times during critical situations like heart attacks, serious injuries, or traffic crashes. The chief says fewer people are volunteering.
1: I think the biggest problem, not just for us, but for everybody, there's been a cultural shift over the past 10 to 15 years where there are just not people volunteering anymore. There used to be a waiting list to get on most departments, and it's not the case anymore. Unless something changes in the next 3 or 5 years, I don't see it being sustainable to have an ambulance service, unfortunately.
0: Now, currently, the department handles around 200 ambulance calls every year. Three quarters of those occur in the rural parts of the county outside of city limits. Pierce says that low reimbursement rates from Medicare, Medicaid, and private insurance, they add to the financial pressure. The department, in trying to find more volunteers, is hosting an informational meeting this evening for anyone interested in becoming a volunteer EMT or a firefighter. This is not

0: Miller Lite has high hopes for the Phillies this season. 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A proud partner of WIP's High Hopes Pod with James Seltzer and Jack Fritz. 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
4: Good afternoon and welcome to the afternoon Five State Farm Report. Hope you guys are all having a great Wednesday so far. Danielle Drotsman, your host here for this hour on 570 WNAX. Thanks for tuning in. I want to take a moment to thank our sponsors, DeSmet Farm Mutual Insurance, Fordyce Co-op, and Total Auctions and Real Estate for bringing you the afternoon Five State Farm Report. Well, here's what we got coming up for you here on this hour. We're going to kind of have a dairy day. First guest today will be Nate Jansen. He is the Vice President of Farmer Relations and Outreach with Dairy Management, Inc. So they recently announced a scholarship here. So we're going to kind of hear about that and how the Dairy Checkoff is investing in our future generation. And then here at the bottom of the hour, we'll visit with Randy Martinson with Martinson Ag, get an update on your markets and your market day for the day. And then second half of the hour, we're going to visit with Trey Stewart. He is the newly appointed executive director of the Nebraska State Dairy Association. So we're going to introduce him here today as he is new to that position. So that's what we have planned for you here on your afternoon Five State Farm Report. So make sure to stay tuned to WNAX.
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0: Good afternoon and welcome back to your afternoon 5-State Farm Report. Daniel Drotzman, your host here for 570 WNAX. Thanks for tuning in here today on this Wednesday and glad to have you all with us during this 1 o'clock hour. Well, as we kick off your program here today, visiting here today with Nate Jansen. He is the Vice President of Farmer Relations and Outreach for Dairy Management, Inc. So, Nate, thank you for joining us here today on WNAX, and how are you doing today?
1: I'm doing great, Danielle. Thank you, and thank you for having me.
0: Absolutely. Well, I kind of got winds of the National Dairy Checkoff. You guys did some scholarships here recently, so maybe just kind of fill us in on the details behind that. And how long have you guys been given out a scholarship?
1: Of course. So the National Dairy Promotion and Research Board has a scholarship that we manage through Dairy Management, Inc., or the Dairy Checkoff. And as it is set up today, we award up to 11 $2,500 scholarships and then also a primary scholarship or memorial scholarship in the amount of $3,500 to the most outstanding scholarship recipient. So the scholarship has been in place for quite some time. It actually precedes my time with the Dairy Checkoff. So the Dairy Checkoff was established in 1983/1984, and the scholarship was put together shortly after that. So, you know, it's a scholarship that really focuses on folks that emphasize dairy in their curriculum, and it's available to rising undergraduate sophomores, juniors, and seniors every year.
0: Yeah, and it's just a great way to kind of invest in, like, the next generation of leaders and dairy professionals out there. So, I mean, you kind of mentioned there a little bit, but, like, who's eligible? I mean, what kind of qualifications do you have to have? And, you know, how do you get selected for one?
1: Great question. You know, so as we think about, you know, what might be related to dairy, you think about communications, public relations, journalism, marketing, economics, nutrition, and, you know, importantly, food science are just some of the categories that or majors that we often see students put in applications to the scholarship from. You know, and then as we think about how those students are reviewed for the scholarship, you know, we're really looking at their academic achievement or performance, you know, their interest in a career related to dairy, and then folks that, you know, have demonstrated leadership, and, you know, that there's clear evidence that there will be leadership to come from those folks, you know, kind of based off of, you know, their character and integrity, and some of those extracurricular activities. So, you know, really looking for the cream of the crop and really looking, you know, to utilize this scholarship. You know, you kind of noted, we do really focus on that next generation, and we have several programs that kind of focus on that next generation, you know, whether they're emerging leaders on farm.

0: them are emerging leaders, you know, within dairy. And this scholarship is really one way that we're able to, you know, I would say identify who some of those next leaders in the dairy industry will be.
1: For sure. And you kind of mentioned like the memorial scholarship there a little bit. Mm-hmm. So do you have like a, is there a specific significance of that, or maybe explain that one a little bit?
0: Absolutely. So as I mentioned, the outstanding scholarship recipient receives $3,500, and it's actually a named scholarship. It's the James H. Loper Jr. Memorial Scholarship. And Mr. Loper was a dairy farmer from New Mexico, and he was one of the early leaders with the National Dairy Board. So, you know, he served time on the board in the late 80s and early 90s and eventually became chair of the National Dairy Board in 1992. So, you know, he was identified as one of the early leaders on the board and certainly played a significant role in how the checkoff, you know, was managed in those in that period. And so, you know, for those reasons, that outstanding scholarship recipient receives an award that's in his name.
1: Yeah, very cool. It's always kind of fun to hear about those memorial scholarships and kind of the background behind them. So, but with that, I'm sure you have recipients from this year's round kind of from across the country, or do you stay in a certain part of the country, I guess?
0: You know, we typically award kids from around the country. You know, this year, you know, as I reviewed the list, we have folks that, you know, spanning from Pennsylvania to California and then pretty much everywhere in between on the list. And, you know, I will say that, you know, within your listening area, you know, we typically do have quite a few scholarship recipients from that area, including folks from, you know, not only attend universities in your area, but maybe their hometowns are, you know, from your area. So, you know, this year I know we have a few folks from Iowa State, a couple folks from Minnesota, South Dakota State has had many recipients over the years. So certainly there's a lot of awareness and have been a lot of recipients from the folks in your listening area.
1: Absolutely. You just released this list. Or so, like, is it next year when they'll have another one? Or I guess where can we kind of find more information if we want to learn more about it?
0: Perfect. So, yes, this scholarship was for the 2026-2027 school year. And so we just awarded the winners at this point. And so this is a scholarship that does and is available every year. So typically we open the scholarship for applications sometime early in the years, typically January or February, and have a 2 or 3 month application window for folks to apply and get their information in, and then we will award again in the fall of next year for the following school year. So, you know, would encourage anyone that's interested to apply. They find in for more information about the scholarship and actually link to the online application at dairycheckoff.com. And like I said, all the information can be found there about the scholarship. So, you know, and one thing I'd like to add that I didn't touch on before that I think is kind of cool about this scholarship is actually the folks that review the scholarship are National Dairy Board members. So we actually have our farmer funders and those associated with the National Dairy Board are the farmers that end up reviewing the student applications for this scholarship.
1: Very cool. Yeah. Thanks for sharing that. And I guess as we kind of jump into fall here for the Dairy Checkoff Dairy Board, you know, is there anything you kind of want to promote or anything that we should be kind of keeping on our radar here before we kind of wrap up with our time?
0: Absolutely. So, you know, I think we have a lot of exciting programs and engagements going on. You know, one of the things that is coming up here shortly is that we have our board, along with some other farmers, are going to get to experience the Mayo Clinic in person. The Mayo Clinic is a place that we have a collaboration with. And so that is something that I think is pretty exciting for our folks to see. We're also going to be at World Dairy Expo coming up in a couple weeks in Madison, Wisconsin. So would encourage any farmers that plan on attending to come by and see us. We have a booth in the exhibition hall. It's exhibition hall booth 4320. And just gives us a great opportunity to talk to farmers and affiliated ag folks within the industry.

0: We've always viewed that as a place where everyone in Derry, comes to not only enjoy the show, but, also kind of celebrate Derry as a whole. So we're excited to be there. We'll have, some of our staff and board members there to talk to other farmers. And then our annual meeting is also coming up relatively shortly here in the third week of October in Florida. So lots going on, but a lot for us to talk about as well.
1: All right. And again, that was Nate Jansen, Vice President of Farmer Relations and Outreach with Derry Management, Inc. We'll take a quick break here. Here at the bottom of the hour, we'll take a look at your markets, close out your day.

0: much. I know it's been raining quite a bit here across the Midwest, but are you guys seeing any harvest yet in your area?
1: No, not really. There are definitely fields that are getting, in my opinion, close, but it's very muddy, it's very wet, nothing's really drying out to where I think if we could get a few days of sunshine and warmer temperatures, I think that people would start rolling with combines, but as of right now, it's been pretty slow.
0: Yeah, and we can't really control Mother Nature there, so hopefully she kind of turns her faucet off for a little bit. But, you know, as far as throughout the growing season, when you look at the soybean crop in your area, have things been growing pretty good? They look pretty good, or what's the update there?
1: I think in our area specifically, we look pretty good. Our crops have actually still stayed green in our area, considering we were kind of dry early on in the growing season.

0: We've kind of caught rains timely, I would say. I think our crops are not going to be a bin buster, but I think they will be rather good in our area.
1: This Iowa Soybean Harvest Update is brought to you by the Iowa Soybean Association.
2: In here now, what are you gonna do now? I'm gonna be on here now. Who bid $500,000 bid?
3: It's Chris with Pfeiffer Auction Realty, and we are excited to announce that we're gonna be selling 160 acres in Turner County, South Dakota on September 29th. This consists of 160 acres with a soil productivity index of just over 79. It's a combination of both cropland and pasture. It's got an older home site on it with mature trees, rural water running along 486th Street, and it's good potential for a building site to build a nice farm. It's just a stone's throw away from Lenox, Beresford, and Sioux Falls. For a complete listing, you'll want to go to our website at pifers.com. That's P-I-F-E-R-S.com. And we're going to be selling this property at our Sioux Falls location just south

0: harvest conditions improving in the Canadian prairies, but the pace is still well behind schedule. Harvest continues to be well behind in Alberta, Saskatchewan, and Manitoba, and recent rain has produced quality issues. However, drier and warmer conditions through much of this week should be more favorable. That is somewhat short-lived, with another system moving through with the potential for widespread rain on Friday and Saturday. Models are not producing much precipitation with this system outside of Alberta. The weather pattern continues to be active next week with a couple of systems moving through, though widespread rain is not in the forecast. Producers may still have a difficult time catching up with harvest. Rain is moving into central Brazil at times as the wet season approaches. Heavy rain moved back into southern Brazil over the weekend and into Monday and is now producing more limited rainfall in the center of the country. It did produce some flooding across southern states. Otherwise, conditions there are favorable for planting of first crop soybeans and full season corn. Another front is forecast to move through next week and may kick off the annual start to the wet season in central Brazil, essentially on time this year. That should get producers planting soybeans at a relatively normal pace. An increase in the rainfall forecast for Argentina. Fronts have frequently moved across Argentina, but it's been largely too cold and dry for developing wheat or corn planting. A system moving through this weekend into early next week may produce more widespread moderate rain that the country needs, but would be followed by another burst of colder air, making corn planting rather slow. Producers may switch more of their planting to the later window if this keeps up through October. Drier Western Europe is unfavorable for winter planting. Eastern Europe will see some continued rainfall over the next couple of days, but it should be spotty. Meanwhile, it continues to be warm and dry in the west, where drought still exists, and it's getting worse in Spain. There could be some issues with winter wheat establishment around Hungary as well. The forecast does depict a good system moving through western areas early next week, but models are just starting to produce good rainfall. They could easily trend drier over the coming days. A system is settling into the Black Sea region with areas of rain. That system continues to spin around the Black Sea for the next couple of days, producing some decent rain in some areas that could use it for winter wheat planting and establishment. Otherwise, it's been on the drier side lately, so this rain is needed. More active weather starting up across China. It's been largely dry in central and northeast China, favorable for maturing corn and soybeans after a fairly good summer season. More rain would be beneficial for south central areas of the country for winter wheat and canola planting, which is starting to get a bit too dry. Fronts may become a bit more active late in the week into early October. Rain may not be extremely heavy, but would result in better coverage of moderate to perhaps spotty heavy amounts. Australia is remaining dry with some limited showers in the west. Some of those showers may hit the state of Western Australia over the next few days, with better chances on Friday and Saturday. But Queensland, New South Wales, and Victoria look to remain dry for about the next week. The continued drier look is concerning for reproductive winter wheat and canola. From the WNAX Weather Center, I'm Colin Strombeck.
1: Closing down the day, we are seeing a higher day on our cattle markets, lower day on hogs, and as we look across grain, we are seeing a lower day there. So good afternoon, Danielle Drotzman here with this commodity wrap-up for WNAX. And this commodity wrap is being brought to you by Wyffels Hybrids. Taking a look here at live cattle, October is up $2.15 at $220.92. December up $2.90 at $222.35. February up $3.10 at $223.65. And April up $3 at $224.70. Looking out into June, up $2.97 at $219.42. Feeder cattle, September down 75 cents at $336.52. October up $5.30 at $333.32. November up $6.30 at $329.50. January up $6.92, $321.67. March is up $6.85 at $317.27. Lean hogs today, October up 60 cents at $79.87. December down 67 cents at $70.32. February down 52 cents at $72.02. April down 35 cents at $77.20. May down 40 cents at $81.57. Looking out into June there, down 32 cents at $90.17. And time to check in here this afternoon with Randy Martinson with Martinson Ag. And Randy, as always, thank you for joining us here today on the

0: Wednesday commodity wrap. And as we start off with our cattle market, you know, cattle have had kind of an up and down week this week. You know, ultimately we're closing the day positive and seeing some positivity on the day. You know, we haven't seen too much cash trade yet, but as you've kind of watched this market trade here throughout the 3 days of the week, I guess any thoughts here on cattle?
1: Well, I think, you know, some of it is the support continues to come from Friday's cattle on feed report. That turned out to be a lot more bullish than what we anticipated, and that certainly is helping to support the market. I also think technically we probably traded down to some low levels to be able to see this market be able to bounce off of it. And knowing that, you know, we've got kind of the economy situation somewhat under control, or at least known for the short term with interest rates increasing here a week ago, all that has been kind of baked into the market. I think now we go back to trading the tight supplies and the strong demand, which, you know, I would expect cash to trade fairly decent here this week. So I think that's helping to give this market a little boost too.
0: Absolutely. Yeah, we'll have to see kind of where cash lands here at the end of the week. I know the market loves to watch that. So, but just jumping over to the hog market, you know, the hogs the past 2 days had a very nice looking market. I mean, they were actually positive after, you know, a couple weeks of lower markets there. But, you know, today we're kind of seeing a return of some lower numbers on the hog market. So I guess any quick update there?
1: You know, I think today was just some quick positioning ahead of the hogs and pigs report, which is coming out here this afternoon at 2 o'clock. I think that's what the market is kind of looking at right now. Estimates have, you know, the all hogs and pigs, the breeding, and the kept for marketing at 99% of a year ago. But we'll see at 2 o'clock what those numbers say, and I think that's what the market will focus on.
0: Absolutely. All right. Well, let's jump over to the grain side here today and see what that's doing as we close on this Wednesday. So looking at December corn, that was down 7 3/4 at 529. March down 7.5 cents at 543.5. And May down 7 cents at 550 3/4. November soybeans down 7.5 cents at 1318. January down 7.5 cents at 1333 3/4. March down 6 1/4 at 1342.5. A soybean meal, October up $1.40 at 370.30. December is down 10 cents at 370.60. January down 80 cents at 370.30. Soybean oil, October down 12 points at 67.25, December down 11 points at 67.81, and January down 13 points at 68.06. Chicago wheat, December down 8 3/4, 708.5, March down 9 cents at 724.25, May down 9 1/4 at 732. Kansas City wheat, December down 9.5 cents at 771. March down 9 3/4 at 7.85, and May is down 9 3/4 at 7.90.5. December Minneapolis wheat down 7.5 cents at 7.28. March is down 7 3/4 at 7.50, and May down 7.5 cents at 7.62. And again, visiting here this afternoon with Randy Martinson with Martinson Ag. And Randy, we did have some exports here. We had some flash sales of 100,000 metric tons of corn going to Mexico. So, you know, always good to see those exports. But, you know, we're just seeing day two, I guess, of some pressure here on the grain market, seeing another lower day, you know, I guess on corn and beans and just wheat in general. Everything's just seeing kind of a lower market. So your thoughts behind the lower day here today?
1: Yeah, I think what we're looking at is, I mean, we're still seeing some positioning taking place ahead of tomorrow's meeting with Chi. Of course, that summit is supposed to start taking place tomorrow. And so far, we've been hearing decent reports of it. And of course, you know, tomorrow we'll see what actually takes place. And I think that's really what the market's been focusing on. Also, yesterday, you know, we did have some reports of at least some indirect talks with Iran, which, you know, they're willing to sit down and do some negotiations. See about having a ceasefire on energy facilities. So all that, I think, kind of came in today to kind of pressure the market here a little bit on the idea that maybe we could be getting close to the end of any kind of a war situation over in the Middle East and the Black Sea.
0: Yeah, and, you know, on top of that, I guess it might be kind of too early to be thinking about things like, you know, harvest delay and stuff, but we've been having a lot of weather here just across the Midwest is cold and rainy and just kind of seeing fall conditions.

0: So I guess up in North Dakota, kind of seeing the same conditions, or I mean, is that kind of playing a factor on the market here at all?
1: You know, that's a really good point. You know, especially the Central Corn Belt has seen some big delays because of some heavy rain. So yeah, that is playing a part, especially for soybeans. And there's some concern about quality up here. You know, we've seen a little. You know, we're finally getting some rain now, even though it's the end of the season. It's not going to help any of the crop that's out there, but it will help us for next year. But it is slowing down the harvest activity, and I think that is helping to push the basis level, especially for soybeans.
0: Yeah, for sure. All right. Well, before I let you go, anything on the outside markets you continue to watch today?
1: Well, we continue to watch what's going on as far as the crude oil market is concerned. You know, that is seeing a little bit of strength here today after seeing, you know, almost $10 losses. So that that's one of the big markets that we're watching. And, of course, we continue to see what's going on with the dollar, and that is seeing some pretty good strength, which is kind of pushing us up against, I think, two-month highs, which is kind of causing some concerns with exports as well.
0: All right. Randy, as always, thank you for joining us here today on this Wednesday and giving us your expertise. So you have a great rest of your...
2: It's that time of year again. You know what I'm talking about. When you're just driving along and all of a sudden...
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4: What's wrong?
3: Deer!
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4: I'm Dan Loney with Your Money Now. McDonald's CEO Chris Kempczinski expects flat traffic and higher inflation to stick around the restaurant industry. On CNBC today, Kempczinski is telling his stores that's no longer a story of challenging environment, but just the environment. McDonald's saw same-store sales growth of just 0.8% in its latest quarter. McDonald's shares are lower on the news today. Some people who sold tickets to this summer's World Cup on the FIFA ticket marketplace are still waiting for their money, according to Front Office Sports. The policy from soccer's governing body was to take a 15% cut of the sale and send the money to the seller within 60 days. It is now past that waiting period, but FIFA says there could be delays due to higher volume. Wall Street is lower across the board with bond yields and oil prices moving higher. Dow Industrial Average is down more than 250 points. The NASDAQ is off right around 300 points. That's Your Money Now.
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6: Good afternoon and welcome back to your afternoon five-state farm report. Danielle Droughtsman, your host here for 570 WNAX. Thanks for tuning in here on this Wednesday and joining us in this 1 o'clock hour. We're glad to have you all with us. So as we continue throughout your program, we're going to take a moment to just thank our sponsors, the Smet Farm Mutual Insurance, Fordyce Co-op, and Total Auctions and Real Estate for helping bring you guys the afternoon five-state farm report. Visiting here today with Trey Stewart. He is the Executive Director of the Nebraska State Dairy Association. So, Trey, thank you for joining us here today on WNAX. How are you today?
7: I'm doing great. I'm excited to be here. How about you?
6: Absolutely. It's good. We're enjoying the fall weather outside. It's finally a little bit cooler. So it's a great time of year for sure. So, but we're excited to get you on and just kind of introduce you to our listeners, as you are pretty new to the Nebraska State Dairy Association and jumping into this executive director position. So, I mean, how long have you been on the job?
7: So I have been here now for week 5, week 6, maybe just starting. It's been a blast, though. I've gotten to learn a lot of new things, meet a lot of people, and it's fun. And I know it's going to be long, but it's just a great opportunity.
6: For sure. And so that's kind of what was going to be my next question. What have you kind of been up to at Nebraska Dairy so far throughout your 5, 6 weeks of being there?
7: So lately what I've been trying to do is get to meet with our producer. So I was at the Nebraska State Fair and I got to meet

0: some of our awesome producers as they exhibited their dairy cattle in the open show or their kids showed in the youth show. Some of those individuals, I got to see all their different herds, whether those were Jerseys, Holsteins, Ayrshires, which was a really just fun opportunity to get to connect with them, as well as on that same weekend, me and two producers went and we talked with Congressman Adrian Smith talking about the dairy industry.
1: Gotcha. So, yeah, definitely jumping right into the job and kind of getting out and meeting people and getting your feet wet. So sounds like a blast. But maybe just briefly introduce yourself. You know, where are you from? Maybe what's your background and kind of how you ended up at Nebraska Dairy?
0: Yeah, no problem. So I grew up in a small town of Wisner, Nebraska. I still live there about 8 miles north. I grew up raising show pigs and show chickens, and I still raise both of them to this day with my family. And after that, I went to college at Northeast Community College there in Norfolk, majoring in agribusiness and animal science, really focusing on the business side of livestock agriculture. Knowing that once I graduated, which I did just here in May, I really wanted to go into and focus on livestock because it's the biggest passion of mine growing up. I've been around all sorts of livestock. I judge on the 4-H and state level, and I was a Nebraska State FFA officer, which further allowed me to show my love for livestock and agriculture, being able to go across our great state from the Sand Hills out in Crawford all the way to Northeast Nebraska, where I'm from.
1: Yeah, for sure. So definitely, I'm sure you stayed very busy being a state officer. So definitely just probably prepared you for, you know, this position now as you kind of jump into this new role.
0: Yes, it really did. Just being able to talk with all sorts of people, just like they're my best friend. And I've gotten that from I got to give credit where credit's due. My grandpa and dad have done an amazing job getting me out there and being able to just speak with people just like they're my friends. It's easy for me to be able just to go up to a producer and be able to talk with them and talk about what are some problems, what are some good things that we're seeing, and what are things that we need to start working on as an industry.
1: Yeah, for sure. So definitely a good quality to have, and it just goes to show. You need to just put yourself out there, and the opportunities will a lot of times just kind of fall into place too. But you mentioned a little bit about your background, and I didn't really hear too much dairy there. So, I mean, why dairy, and why did you pick the Nebraska Dairy Association?
0: So I did miss a little bit, but my great-grandparents, they had a dairy up in Hubbard, Nebraska, which was gone long before my time, but I still get to hear the amazing stories that they tell me here every now and then when I go up and visit them. And then just being able, I grew up, like I said, in Wisner, about 6 miles away from a dairy. And then through college, I had multiple opportunities to go tour and meet dairy farmers. And I just kind of fell in love with it. And I applied for a job at AFAN, the Alliance for the Future of Agriculture of Nebraska. And I got to become, I got a job there. And with that job came the role of being the executive director for the Nebraska State Dairy Association. And I know I have a lot to learn. I know I wasn't born into the industry, but the nice thing is, with me not being born into it, I have no biases or nothing I lean to, so I'm willing to learn and grow throughout all complications, good and bad.
1: Absolutely. Yeah, that's definitely a good quality to have, and kind of keep an open mind as you step into the role. And, you know, as you step into this role, do you have like any goals, or do you kind of have anything that you hope to maybe help producers with as we move forward?
0: Some of my biggest things that I've been hearing and seeing is, one, I want to get more dairymen and women to the state of Nebraska. I want to be able to see our dairy operations be able to grow, maybe add 100 cows every other year, or just being able to grow in general, as well as I want to get more processors so then we can have a more competitive price for milk, and that there's not just a set price. We want to keep that price growing, so that our dairy farmers can keep making a profit and keep wanting to do what they do. And finally, just be able to get the workforce helping and growing so that we have those people to help us produce our butter, our cheese, our milk, and be able just to take care of our cows, which are at the base of that fundamental.
1: For sure. All right. And I guess as we kind of jump into fall, I mean, I know you're new, but is there anything like upcoming, any events, or just anything that our Nebraska dairy producers should kind of keep on their radar as we head into fall?
0: Coming into fall here, September 29th, it's a big day. There's two things going on. There's the governor's summit going on in Kearney, as well as the high oleic soybean for beef and dairy cattle happening in West Point, Nebraska. So

0: the two big things coming up. They can go to either of them. And then looking way into the future, February 23rd is our annual meeting, and all dairy farmers are more than able to come there and participate, and we can talk about what we need to be working on.
1: Absolutely. And if somebody wants to learn more information, or, you know, wants to look at a calendar or just kind of the events that you have coming up, I mean, where can they learn more information or even reach out to Nebraska Dairy?
0: Yeah, just go to the NSDA website and you'll be able to find a lot of the information there, and you'll be able to find me, my phone number, my email, and just reach out. I have no problem answering a phone call.
1: Perfect. All right. Trey, thank you for joining us here today on your afternoon Five-State Farm Report. Again, Trey Stewart, he is the new executive director of the Nebraska State Dairy Association, joining us here today. With that, we'll take a quick break and then be back here with the remainder of your program here on 570 WNAX. So make sure to stay tuned. I'm Danielle Drotzman.
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1: You know, Brad, 3/4 of the Earth's surface is water and only 1/4 is land. 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
2: A friend called me recently and said, Jim, at sunrise this morning, I was standing in the corral watching our mare caressing her newborn filly. 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A very satisfied mare telling me, look what I did. 3 curious dogs, several cats checking things out. Ah, God was in that corral with us. And it's another great memory from DeSmet Farm Mutual Insurance of South Dakota.
3: And to look at your weather forecast around the region, a little break in the rain this afternoon into the evening, then more widespread rain and a few storms developing later tonight into Thursday. Additional periods of rain and occasional storms continue Thursday night into Saturday. Severe weather risk is low. We have a good chance tonight for up to a half inch of rain around the Yankton area. Right now, cloudy and 66 at 570 WNAX.
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5: 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Attawahi Grain in Oneida, South Dakota, spring wheat at $6.43. Winter wheat at $6.74. At Agtegra in Huron and Kennebec, spring wheat at $6.49, winter wheat at $6.80, and in Craven, spring wheat at $6.44, winter wheat at $6.65. AGP in Aberdeen, South Dakota, beans are at $13.16. Dawson, Minnesota, beans are at $12.72. And in Sergeant Bluff, Iowa, beans at $13.92. 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
6: Phillip has really stepped up this season in his rookie campaign, pressed into the rotation due to injuries, and despite his own health issues in the past, the lefty's going to be making his 22nd start of the year, and his combined 139 innings between St. Paul and the majors is already 26 and two-thirds more than his entire prior three pro seasons combined. Prelip is 6-7 with a 4.94 ERA on the season, coming off a sparkling effort on Friday in Anaheim, a career-high 7 scoreless innings, just 2 hits with 8 strikeouts, and the W over the Angels. This will be his first time facing San Francisco. For the 50th time this season, the Twins will be facing a left-handed starting pitcher as Cesar Perdomo heads to the hill for the Giants. Perdomo was an international signee out of Venezuela in 2021. He pitched in double and triple A for most of the year before being added as the September call-up. He is 0-1 in 3 starts and 4 appearances so far. He's allowed 2 runs in 4 and 2-thirds innings last Friday against the Dodgers. Did not take the decision as LA won that game. He has fanned 125 across 120 innings in the minors this year. He has 12 strikeouts in 19 and a third innings in the big leagues. He has also issued 7 walks. Throws a lot of four-seamers, tries to play the change and the slider off of that. The Twins, a little success last night against a guy who threw 55% of his pitches as four-seam fastballs. Let's rewind to the middle game of this set. Taj Bradley got the start for the Twins, and he struck out Drew Gilbert leading off the bottom of the first. Bradley became the 10th Twin to pick up 200 strikeouts in a season. His defense helped him a bit in that inning as they cut down a run at the plate, but a safety squeeze courtesy of Drew Kavanaugh gave the Angels a 1-0 lead in the second. That was the only run Taj allowed in 7 innings. San Fran starter Anthony Molina put up zeros in each of the first 5 innings before the Twins struck in the 6th. Ryan Kreidler, a 1-out single. He scored as Luke Keyshaw tripled to left center. Keyshaw touched home when Brooks Lee followed with a knock. Twins up 2-1. They extended their advantage in the 7th when Walker Jenkins lined a solo homer to right off of Duncan Davitt, the Jenkins' third homer and 11th hit of the road trip. Now, after Bradley's 6 solid innings, things got interesting against the Twins' bullpen. Cody Funderburk got into trouble in the 7th. Andrew Morris came on with runners on 1st and 2nd and 1 down. Oslavis Basabe lined one to right. Luke Keyshaw made a great charging sliding grab. Tried to double the runner off 1st, but his throw was off the line. However, Royce Lewis was able to corral it and then turn and double the lead runner off at 2nd. So you mark down the nice simple 9-3-6 inning-ending double play. Morris left with a runner on and 1 out in the 8th. A.J. Minter out of the bullpen. He would be staring at runners on 2nd and 3rd with 2 down, but he fanned Shea Whitcomb to survive that threat. And then in the 9th, Jeff Hoffman trying to close it out. Giants already had a run in. 2 guys on. Victor Barakoto at the plate.
7: The 3-2 pitch.

0: Swung on a missed. He struck him out, and Hoffman saves it. He walked the high wire, but Jeff Hoffman with the save. It's his sixth of the year, his first as a Twin, and he is the record-shattering 15th different Twin to save a game this year. 3-2 Twins win it.
1: Yeah, way too much drama over the last three innings last night. Twins hung on. Only Arizona last year had more guys in a season with a save when 17 different guys picked up one for the Diamondbacks. 3-2 was your final last night. Bradley the win to finish 12-6 on the year. Molina the loss. Hoffman with his sixth save overall here on the season. Twins at 74-84, tied with Detroit for third in the Central. San Fran at 65-93. Now, if the Giants do not win out the rest of the way, this is going to be the first time in their franchise history where they failed to have a four-game winning streak in a season. Twins 13-13 in rubber games, and they're looking for back-to-back wins for the first time since August 31st and September 1st. For more on this series finale, we are at the park thanks to Treasure Island Resort and Casino, and we say good afternoon to my friends Chris Atterbury and Danny Gladden.
0: Great to talk with you as well, Gino. It is an absolutely stunningly beautiful day here by the Bay, a little day baseball final road game of the year. Couple of rookie lefties with the same initials, CP, going at it here today. And I think the focus here, Danny, Twins-wise, Connor Prelip. It's been such a wonderful year. His last start was simply brilliant, seven scoreless innings. And I think just looking for Connor to end what has been a great year on a high note.
2: Yeah, no question about it. This is a guy that's really taken a step forward in his young career. Looking forward, I'm sure he is as well, to this final appearance here against the Giants. He wants to go out on a high note, and I look for him to do that.
1: That was a great note on the initials there, Chris. We should have brought Corey Provis into the booth hit for this one. Danny, I want to talk to you about the Twins lineup today going against Perdomo. Some lefties in Perdomo's short time in the majors, they've had some success, and you look at the Twins lineup today, and we get Alan Roden and Emmanuel Rodriguez in there. This is part of that thing about seeing what guys can do. Always excited to see lefties get a chance to take some at-bats against a left-handed pitcher.
2: Yeah, no question about it, Gino. This is a learning curve for these guys here. And it's almost like coming down to the finals here. The instructors, they want to get a better grade on their student here. And in this case, some of the left-handers in Roden and Rodriguez. Sabato's in there today, too. So looking forward to him to kind of do something with his bat here today. So there's still some excitement on this team here. And like I talked to you last night, looking forward to next year with all the young players that the Twins have and the advancement that these guys have really made this year.
0: Yeah, the thing to watch with Perdomo, again, young player, not a real thick book on him yet. He loves the changeup, but he doesn't throw it very often against lefties. Will he throw it to guys like Roden and Rodriguez, or does that turn him into a different pitcher where he becomes a fastball slider guy? The other big note here today, can Aaron Sabato pick up his first major league hit? Because as Derek Shelton pointed out, and I think we'll hear the comments later, the three with Texas are all really going to matter. They're going to play the frontline guys and play it straight, as well they should, with games that will impact the playoff chase. So at-bats may be limited for some of the younger guys.
1: Yeah, and we're going to hear that comment here coming up in a moment, Chris. I'm also anxious to see Perdomo with his control. He's walked seven so far through the big leagues, but the Giants have not issued a lot of free passes through the first two games of this series. All right, thank you very much. We've been at the park thanks to Treasure Island Resort and Casino, the exclusive casino partner of the Minnesota Twins. 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Well, as Chris just put the ball on the tee for us, the final four games of the season here for the Twins, and there are multiple variables manager Derek Shelton's going to consider when penciling his final lineups together, including statistical accomplishments.
3: You know, anytime you can get to a number with a zero, like getting Josh Bell to 90 RBIs and now he's at 91, I think is important. You know, when Cody got to 25 homers, I'd love to see Brooksy get to 25 homers. Those things are important. The flip side of that is we're getting ready to play Texas and not getting ahead of today's game, and they're leading the division in the West. And I think in situations like this, you owe it to everyone else in baseball to be able to play those games straight. And we're going to play those games straight the last 3 days. So I said this, coming into San Francisco, you probably will see our kids play. You'll see different things. When we get home, we're going to play just like we were in it.
1: Yeah, and again, that approach is the right thing to do. As Derek just said, you owe it to the game, and you also owe it to all the other teams that are in contention for a playoff spot heading into the final weekend of the season. Coming up next, Shelty talks about a nice little gathering he had with the coaches during this road trip. And then later on, it was a very successful season for a familiar face, but in a different place in the Twins minor league organization this year. And a guy who made a big impact with his bat and glove last night discusses his 2026 campaign. That's here on your home for Twins baseball.

0: let's say you're the Bears and you're the Giants right now.
1: Right.
0: Would you rather have a quarterback that's injured or a quarterback that everybody is saying might be soft? Because yes, you're normally going to take the generational quarterback talent in Caleb Williams.
1: Right.
0: But I do think there is something there to Jackson Dart where there's no way he was able to avoid the narrative of everybody questioning
1: yes.
0: Caleb Williams' toughness, the people from the couches with their potato chips and their Coca-Cola
1: yeah.
0: questioning whether or not an NFL quarterback was justified, whether or not he probably felt like his hamstring was falling off the
1: bone. Of course, yes.
0: And then all the tough guys on the internet are saying, oh, this guy, start acting a little tougher, Caleb Williams.
1: Put it on the poll. Would you rather have a healthy Caleb Williams or an injured Jackson Dart? What a ridiculous question to ask. So what do you think they're going to do? If you're the Giants, you have to go with a first round. You have to take a quarterback first round. You are now – you. It probably wasn't the plan when you started the season. The plan was not for your quarterback to go down with a season-ending injury where he needs surgery and a guy who's already been injured in years past. So I think if you're John Harbaugh, I think we've talked ourselves into it. If we're John Harbaugh and Joe Shane, you have to take a quarterback here in the first round. You do.
0: Yeah, but then I start thinking about Jeremiah

0: What a ridiculous question to ask. So what do you think they're going to do? If you're the Giants, you have to go with a first round. You have to take a quarterback first round. You are now, you, it probably wasn't the plan when you started the season. The plan was not for your quarterback to go down with a season ending injury where he needs surgery and a guy who's already been injured in years past. So I think if you're John Harbaugh, I think we've talked ourselves into it. If we're John Harbaugh and Joe Shane, you have to take a quarterback here in the first round. You do.
1: Yeah, but then I start thinking about Jeremiah Smith in New York, where if like Jackson Dart's knee, if Jackson Dart's knee, where the ACL is still intact, but everything else is torn, if they could fix that and Jackson Dart could come back and be 90 to 95% of the quarterback that everybody kind of expects him to be.
0: Yes.
1: He does trend towards being that franchise quarterback level of performance where, if now you're telling me you'd have that version of Jackson Dart and you're pairing him with somebody like Jeremiah Smith,
0: right?
1: All of a sudden, I could talk myself into that scenario, too.
0: Who would be most upset if the Giants did indeed draft a quarterback next season? Would it be Cam Scataboo?
1: Yeah. Those two have hitched each other way into each other.
0: Like if they handed Cam Scataboo the card to go up to Goodell to read it at the draft, he refuses to say the quarterback's name.
1: The part that I'm so confused with, like they were talking to Cam Scataboo after the game and he was like, yeah, Jackson Dart would have played back in that game. You're hearing Joe Shane saying like, we think we have avoided a major catastrophe in the injury.
0: Right.
1: What happened in the communication of this injury that everybody was so confident? The Twitter doctors are so confident that there's no structural damage to Jackson Dart. The initial reports felt like everything was intact to say, maybe 4 to 6 week injury. And now, worst case scenario, he's out for the season.
0: Is there a chance that Joe Shane, the Giants, they were watching it the way we were watching it, and he's walking around, and it doesn't appear to be that bad of a limp, and he's shaking hands, and he's on the sidelines, and he's being a leader, and they're like, yeah, he's fine.
1: It's crazy what adrenaline can do.
0: They're like, oh, he looks fine to us.
1: He had so much adrenaline, he was like, I think I could go back in this game. It sounded like they had to drag the uniform off his body.
0: That's what I'm saying. He knew he couldn't go back. This is how you play it if you're Jackson Dart. He knew very well he was not going back into that game. But he also was very well aware of what Caleb Williams did the day before. And so what did Jackson Dart do? He gave the appearance, he said the things he needed to say, and all the reports came out that Jackson Dart still wanted to play even while being that injured. It's a great move because that's why my brother texts me, you gotta love Jax. My brother has never texted me anything about any Giant quarterback or anything Giants related in the 53 years, I forgot how old I was, in the 53 years that I've been alive, he has never texted me anything about a Giant, the New York Giants, any Giant, Andre the Giant. He has never texted me anything about it. But what do I get last night? Gotta love Jax. That's a great move. I mean, so anyway, we'll discuss this and more coming up here with Charles McDonald. Again, Reese Davis going to join us in hour number two. Before we get to Charles, though, Taylor has a word from Whatnot.
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10: You have a bunch of owners of teams that can't compete. Just about every team in the NFL, you can start the season and dream. Like, there is the possibility that you could be making the playoffs, making a playoff run. There are teams in baseball that know every single year we have no chance. Basketball, you got a lot of teams that, you know, there's only a couple that start the year and you go, they got no chance of making the playoffs. Now you have the play-in tournament. With baseball, add an extra wild card, it doesn't matter. We pretty much know the teams that are going to be in the playoffs. Now, you can get surprised, like, you know, the Vegas A's, you know, they great season. But for the most part, if you're Cincinnati, Pittsburgh, you're probably going, okay, where are we going to end up? The Marlins? How many wins can we possibly have? Who are we selling off? I just don't think it's a great business model. And, you know, I applaud the Dodgers for they found a way to spend their money and also spend it wisely and also bring in, you know, talent from around the league. I want ownership spending money. The Dodgers spend money. I mean, the Mets spend money, but they spend it stupidly. You know, and, you know, Tampa, every year it feels like they field a team and you go, I don't know who they are, but, you know, here they are again being competitive. I just think the other owners, now this could be, hey, we're not good enough, smart enough. We don't hire the right people to be able to compete. We need some help.
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12: You know, I had some boo birds. 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
11: 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They bounced back. They won the game.
13: One of the things that I've started to notice is he has not been great running the football. And so I'll go back to 2024 when he was with the Seahawks. They were 28th in the league in rushing last year at Alabama. Second to last in the SEC in rushing.
14: It's almost like the fan base is looking for the replacement to be an exact duplicate and clone of what they lost.
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3: Charles McDonald, the host of The Athletic Live, our friend, going to join us here in just a second, talk some NFL. But first, let's go out to Sherman Oaks. Dan Beyer has a sports update.
5: Yes, dude, as you guys talked off the top, Jackson Dart is expected to undergo season-ending surgery on his injured knee. Multiple reports have the specifics on the injury. ACL is intact, but the reports say that Dart suffered damage to his MCL, PCL, and the meniscus in his knee and will need at least 6 months to recover once he undergoes surgery. Bears head coach Ben Johnson said today he doesn't know who will be the starting quarterback on Monday night against the Philadelphia Eagles.
6: We're fortunate here. We've got three guys that can play ball in this league, that have won games in this league. Ryan's constructed the room in a way that we feel really good about whoever ends up playing for us, and that showed in the preseason. It shows up in practice every single day.
5: Two of those three guys are injured. Caleb Williams has a hamstring strain. Tyson Bagent is in concussion protocol, and Case Keenum took first-team reps in practice today. No practice for Ravens wide receiver Zay Flowers, still dealing with that hamstring injury that forced him out of week two. Bengals are placing wide receiver Andre Yoshivas on injured reserve with a torn ligament in his thumb. And the Broncos backfield is a bit banged up. J.K. Dobbins expected to practice this week, according to ESPN, despite leaving their week two win against Jacksonville with a hamstring injury. Fellow running back Jonah Coleman dealing with a sprained ankle. His practice time could be affected. Finally, Blue Jays and Orioles have slim hopes of slotting in for the AL wild card. They're battling today in Baltimore. Orioles with a 4-0 lead in the sixth inning. Stu, back to you.
3: Charles McDonald is the host of The Athletic Live. We'll get to Jackson Dart and everything going on in the NFL, but I have to ask you, Charles, where are you doing this from? I mean, what is going on right now?
7: So I live in Los Angeles now. I would say I live here, but I haven't quite moved here just yet. You know, I was in a hotel last week. I'm in an Airbnb this week, but I'm not in an alleyway. I'm actually in the backyard of this Airbnb, but I get to stay in this bungalow right here. I don't get to go inside the house.
3: Right.
7: So I've been just walking around, taking my little smoke breaks, look at the Hollywood sign from the top of the mountain here, and trying not to go insane. It's like luckily the Athletic, they were very, very kind to me and they put me up in places that I'm not paying for myself.
3: Right.
7: But there's still a little piece of you that dies every day you live out of a suitcase. So I'm going to be in an apartment next week and then I'm going to have my dad send me all my stuff like good fathers do.
3: Taylor, put it on the poll. Does a piece of you die every day you live out of a suitcase?
7: Yeah. What is today's date? September 23rd?
4: 23rd, yeah.
3: Yeah, the 23rd.
7: Okay,
3: yes.
7: So I've been living out of a suitcase since, let's call it like August 22nd.
3: Right.
7: Yeah.
3: Okay.
7: Yeah.
3: Yeah. Yeah. So
7: I'm basically dead.
3: I feel like you and I are similar in this regard. I love the bungalow in the back. I don't want to be in the main house. I like a little pool house, a bungalow, some sort of shed in the back, smoke breaks, do whatever the hell I want. No one's watching. What do you think?
7: No, it's perfect. Like they have a little outdoor space like behind the bungalow, which is where I've been doing my little smoke breaks or when I get insomnia. It's really not that bad. I will say this. If the weather was worse, I would be like miserable. I would have told Taylor to f*** off today for sure. But it's beautiful outside. It's beautiful every day. Yes. It gives me a reason to keep living, you know?
3: Jackson Dart, how surprised were you just based on what you saw and based on him kind of walking around the sideline and shaking hands and letting everyone know, hey, looks like I'm going to be okay. How surprised were you to hear that news about Dart? It looks like he'll be out for the season.
7: Not really surprised based on how, like, the way his knee bent during that game. It was funny that we do our live watch alongs for the Athletic, live show, and Max Brown, who played quarterback at USC, he's, on the show with me, and he was like, oh, you know, Dart said he could have gone back in that game. I was like, man, if any player that doesn't matter, it's Jackson.

0: dart. Like he would probably go out there if his leg was like actually hanging off the bones. Yeah. And I was like, man, like that was a pretty bad hit. And also, even when you get like the first like diagnosis of an MCL sprain, like you can still be out for the season just for like an MCL issue. And then unfortunately we see the actual problem is like a meniscus tear, which is a big problem for the Giants because, Jameis Winston, he certainly looked like a guy who was on TV all summer, you know? After the game was over, one of my buddies texted me, he's like, I thought Jameis was retired. Like, wasn't he doing World Cup coverage? I was like, yeah. Yes. Yeah, he was. And now he's going to be quarterbacking the New York Giants for the rest of the season. And if he looked like, if Monday's game was any indication, that this is about to be a really long season for Giants fans. I don't know. It's tough. But yeah, obviously whenever someone like Jackson Dart gets hurt, you never want to see that. But he's like one of those guys where it's like, just because he said he was feeling good does not mean that he was actually good, you know?
1: Yeah, but it was great because he made Caleb Williams look so bad. I mean,
0: Okay. I can't defend Caleb on that one because that was a lot, but I will defend the Bears. If I was the Bears, the last time they had a true, legitimate franchise quarterback was World War II.
1: Yes.
0: Okay? Like, if anyone looks at Caleb Williams the wrong way, put him on the cart.
1: Yes.
0: Like, if someone breathes on him the wrong way, put him on the cart. The grade one hamstring with the fist pound leaving on the cart, that was a bit much, though.
1: I have to apologize to Mikey A. He was going to swoop in with that joke, and I held him off, and I came in with, I'm sorry, dude, he's mad at me. Charles, he's mad at me.
0: Why?
1: Because he was going to make the same joke that I made, you know?
2: He big-timed me. He gave me a no, I've got the next follow-up. I'm like, I'll hold my joke, and then he just took it. Now I'm like, all right, I got nothing.
1: I had no way to know.
0: I'm surprised Taylor didn't write that one. Taylor's been showing us some funny stuff in our little college football group chat of how he's getting you to say just some very silly things.
1: Yes.
3: Always bashing Dan Orlovsky.
1: But we love Dan Orlovsky.
3: Charles.
0: Sure.
3: If you're the Giants, a lot of people are doing the thing today saying, like, who could the Giants bring in? Do you just have to hope that Jameis Winston just got, like, pop quizzed if this was, like, a school, and now if you give him some time to prepare for the test, he might do well?
0: Do well? Like, on what wavelength are we talking about?
3: Passing?
0: Like, I do think he'll play better than he did on Monday.
1: Well, you can't play worse.
0: Right. It'll be hard to be worse. Like that was absolutely a guy who was like, damn, like I haven't even been covering football this offseason, like the other football. And now I'm playing in a game against Aaron Donald and the Rams. Like, no, sir. That didn't look good, but I think he'll get better because like he's one of those guys where if he closes his eyes and flings the ball just accurately enough, then he can actually like make some plays down the field and stuff like that. But the problem is that he was just so inaccurate on Sunday. And now I got Giants fans texting me like, oh, are we going to draft a quarterback next year? I'm like, whoa, like, it's been a few hours. Like,
1: yes. Yeah.
0: Hold on. But they're going to lose a lot of games this year. That defense sucks. And, sorry. So does Jameis right now.
1: We'll get to overrated, underrated, or properly rated in just a second. No one's ever played that game on radio before or podcast, but we're gonna play it with you in just a second. You're a Falcons fan, and I'm wondering, does anyone want to play quarterback for that team? I mean, anyone?
0: No. Well, I guess Cooper Rush does.
1: Yes,
0: because it's an opportunity.
1: Right, but poorly. Right,
0: poorly. Dude, that game pissed me this weekend. I can't even lie. Like I was past like getting mad at some of this stuff, and I knew the season was going to be long and bad, but not like that, you know? Like 3 points against the Panthers. They just gave up 59 last week, and you can't get in the end zone one time. They've run zero red zone plays the entire season. Like they're so damn bad. And then, you know, people ask me, oh, Mike Penix is going to come back. Who gives a crap about Mike Penix, man? Like what is that supposed to change? If you're a Drake London fantasy owner, cool, like maybe that's good for you, but for me, no, it's all bad. I knew they were gonna lose a lot of games. I knew they're gonna suck, but I didn't expect it to be this bad. And last night on the show, we had Sean Payton's daughter sitting next to me during that Giants game, and she was trolling me about the Falcons. I had the spawn of Satan sitting next to me. She's a lovely person, she's great, but you know, her dad like ruined my teenage years many Sundays, ruined by that man. And I couldn't even have my comeuppance because Cooper Rush is my damn quarterback right now.
3: Charles, how'd you feel about the Falcons fan that brought a sign to the game that said, "We want Strand"?
1: Yeah, get a life. I mean, come on.
0: That's a

0: If you'll get a life, dude. Like, come on. Talk about some. Okay, if any Falcons fan knew what University of Minnesota Moorhead was before August, like, hat tip to you. But I don't give a crap about this guy. Oh, he's 6'5", 240, and he's got an arm. Well, if he was any good, he wouldn't be playing there. Someone was giving the NIL bag to go play at, like, you know, some big time school or something like that. And then when he threw a pick on his first pass, I was like, oh man, like, that was pretty bad. And then it got worse, because I don't know if you saw the fumble that he had on the last play of the game, where he was like about to throw a screen pass untouched and the ball just slipped out of his hands.
1: Yes.
0: And for a fumble to end the game. So, I mean, I don't give a crap about Cooper Rush, Jack Strand, Tua, Michael Penix. Like, I started off with Matt Ryan throwing a 62-yard pass on the first throw of his career. Before that, I had Mike Vick. So I need a little bit more before you get my loyalty. Hopefully we're going to get somebody in the draft next year that just doesn't suck or has two knees and a working back.
1: But Charles, what is so funny and frustrating, I guess, if you're a Falcons fan, is do you know how many quarterbacks would leave their current team to go play with those guys in Atlanta?
0: I know. That pisses me off. Like, I'm watching Drake London get open, and then the ball's soaring over his head. Like, Kyle Pitts, he caught his first pass, of the season on Sunday, and he was wide open. He's 6'6", he's almost 6'7", and he had the skyscraper up to go get the ball.
1: All right, Charles, let's get to overrated, underrated, or properly rated. I am told that we have music for this, which I'm super, no imaging, just music, baby steps, we'll get there. But let's have Taylor take it away here. Taylor, get us started.
2: So, Charles, I'm going to give you takes from after week two, and you have to say whether they're overrated, underrated, or properly rated as a take.
0: No one's ever done this before.
2: Never. Well, nope, in the history of radio. Nope. We're
1: trailblazers, man.
2: The first one is the Texans, despite being 0-2, are fine. Overrated, yeah. Underrated, or properly rated?
0: Wait, hold on. I'm going to say properly rated for all these, because these are my takes. You know?
2: We'll workshop some in.
1: Yes, we'll workshop some in. Yes. I got one.
0: It's a prop.
1: Yes.
0: As they properly rated, I think their offense has actually been okay throughout the first portion of the season. Like, CJ Stroud has actually bounced back, no matter how many times Taylor says he hates him and he sucks. He's bounced back this season so far. And I think last week, who did they play? The Bengals last week? I mean, That Bengals defense is pretty good. I think that's actually one of the stories of the season so far, that the Bengals defense looks like, you know, they got some adults in the room and it's actually working. I think as far as CJ Stroud goes, he's been playing better. As long as they can stay healthy, I think the points will come, because they've been moving the ball really well. It's just kind of been sputtering out in the red zone.
3: Okay, overrated, underrated, properly rated. The Miami Dolphins will go winless this season.
1: Hmm.
0: Ooh.
1: They're going for it. They are, man.
0: They are going for it. Do they play the Falcons this year? I think they might this
2: year. They don't.
3: To a revenge game.
0: To a revenge game? No, okay, yeah. So, man, that might be... Man, I think they'll go properly rated, just because... they look awful, dude. Like, I saw something that Malik Willis only has like 8 runs on the season so far, which is like, man, you might be trying to lose if that's the case, because everything else just looks so bad.
1: Deshaun Watson is going to be the starting quarterback for the Browns for the remainder of the season. Overrated, underrated, properly rated?
0: Properly rated. I've been saying

0: games by a Browns quarterback in a long time. He's going to start the rest of the season. And I got to warn people, in the best case scenario for Jimmy Haslam here is that Deshaun Watson is good enough for a contract extension so that he can offload some of this dead cap in some of these void years after. Because right now they're still on the hook for like $40 or $50 million on Deshaun for multiple years after his contract expires. The best way to clean it up is with a contract extension, which means Deshaun needs to play well enough for that to happen. It's really grim.
1: In a draft that saw Cam Ward go number one and Jackson Dart go in the first round, Tyler Shuck is the best quarterback in that draft class. Overrated, underrated, properly rated.
0: Overrated. I'm just
2: a Falcons fan, right?
0: Yes. Come on.
1: I wanted to make him say it.
0: Look, he's obviously playing the best out of those guys right now, but overrated until he's not on that wretched team. That's it. That's simple.
3: Charles, what about this take? The Vegas Raiders have two quarterbacks better than Justin Herbert.
2: I love that.
3: Overrated, underrated, or properly rated?
2: Properly.
0: Properly rated. On a real note, I kind of don't get the Justin Herbert hate. Like, who is this directed at in general? Because, like, does anyone think he's as good as Patrick Mahomes or anything? No. He's like on the Dak Prescott tier of quarterbacks. Dak played like crap against the Giants. They played well this past week. So I kind of don't get all the Herbert, I guess, angst, because like he's liable to have bad games because he's not one of like the top elite guys in the game. So like if he sucks for two games in a row, I think that's just bad timing. But they'll figure it out and they'll get to the playoffs. And they'll get waxed in the first round like always.
3: Stu, if I could peel back the curtain a bit,
2: please.
3: Me and Charles are in a college football group chat together.
2: Yes.
3: And I kind of just throw takes out there as bait.
2: Yeah.
3: And when Charles latches onto one that angrily, I'm like, oh man, we got something.
0: No, you're good at it too. You're good at it too. Like I'll be minding my business, like having a good day, and then I'll just see Taylor. Oh, let's rank all UNC quarterbacks and like why Sam Howell's underrated. Look, dude, I'm gonna jump to my phone and kill you.
2: I'm trying to take a stroll. I'm trying to enjoy a smoke. Leave me alone.
0: Yeah, I don't want to talk about Sam Howell. I don't want to talk about Mitch Trubisky or Marquise Williams. Like, no.
1: That's Taylor's version of fishing.
2: Yeah.
1: Let me just throw this out there, see if I can catch anything.
2: Some chum in the water, yes.
0: Yeah, and then he got me the other day, like, it was like CJ Stroud's having a good game, and CJ had one bad play. See, Taylor Bipple is CJ Stroud sucks. Like, dude, no, that's rage bait, and it works. Yeah. But it is rage bait.
2: All right, a couple more, we'll get you out of here. Caleb Williams, we made fun of him earlier, but I have said he's going to be the greatest quarterback in NFL history. Overrated, underrated, or properly rated?
0: Oh, man.
2: He's good. You're thinking about it, man.
0: I'm thinking about it. I don't want to outright say no, because
2: right.
0: He could be.
2: Yes.
0: You know, like that game against the Panthers was incredible.
2: Yes.
0: And you got to see the stark difference between a quarterback like Caleb Williams and a quarterback like Cooper Rush the following week, but I digress. I think Caleb, you know, if people can just let go of maybe some of their feelings towards him, they can get close to these two guys and say, yeah, he could be one of the best quarterbacks ever. Like when this is said and done, I don't know if he'll get, you know, the 7 Super Bowl rings, but I do think if he can be the first Bears quarterback to throw for 4,000 yards,
2: mm-hmm.
0: why not?
2: Yeah.
0: Why not? That definitely makes him like top 5 at least.
2: Yeah. Yes. You're right. Just that. Yes.
3: Charles, going with the New York Jets after Aaron Glenn's clock mismanagement, it's over for Aaron Glenn. Like he might not get fired today. He might not get fired tomorrow, but there's no coming back for him.
2: Mm-hmm.
0: There's no coming back for him. He's 1-1.
2: Yeah, right. Yes. Well, we should be 2-0 though. I mean, we should be. Yeah.
0: Yes. I will agree with you. Should be 2-0.
2: Yes.
0: This team is so much better than it was last year. I don't know if I want to say he's done, but I did just watch a Raheem Morris season where he had similar clock management blunders, and even though they didn't lose every game, he still had to go at the end of the year. So if I was a Jets fan, I would have like mixed feelings about this whole Aaron Glenn situation. Obviously, the team's gotten better. They're a lot better than last year. David Bailey looks like he's going to be a star. Like, I think that pick looks like a win. But, dude, like, some of these coaches, they spend so much time on like, the football things that they forget how to count to three, and they can't use their timeouts effectively.
2: Yes.
0: And I think, yeah, he had one of those blunders the other day, unfortunately, which sucks to see because they absolutely should have won that.

0: game.
1: Two more will get you out of here. Fernando Mendoza will not start a game this year for the Raiders.
0: Oh, that's ridiculous. Underrated.
1: I mean, they're in the playoff hunt. I mean, it's 2 weeks in.
0: I wanted to say flat out that's ridiculous because I did say that.
1: But now you're thinking about it, right?
0: Now I'm not thinking about it because Kirk's been good.
1: Yes.
0: Kirk's been good, honestly. Yes. And last year with the Falcons, like, Kirk was fine last year, too, after Pence got hurt. He played like some quality football, and then I think obviously getting a little bit better coaching with Clint Kubiak this year. So, God, like, he looks good. It's frustrating, but the collapse is coming. Like, Kirk always does this. He started off the season pretty
1: well.
0: That's
1: fair, yes.
0: And then, yeah, once it gets into November, he plays like crap, and then Mendoza plays. But, shoot, like you said, they're 2-0. I tried to get my guy Ted Wynn to say the Raiders are back the other day, but he wouldn't quite do it. Like, man, when did the last time you were 2-0? Say you're back.
1: overrated, underrated, or

0: But hey, gotta give it to Terry Pegula. That offense, or that press conference he had was absolutely cracked out of his mind, bizarre. But Joe Brady seems ready for the challenge so far.
1: All right, Charles, we appreciate it. He's the host of The Athletic Live. He's living out of a suitcase. He's losing a small piece of his life with each passing day. We hope he survives. Thank you for doing this, man. We always appreciate it.
0: Yeah, thanks, guys.
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16: Ladies and gentlemen,
17: this kid's different. There's a real it quality to him. Some of it's the look, the swag, the arm. He's obviously a decisive thrower. He obviously has natural throwing skills. But people forget Jameis Winston has talent. They don't even look like the same organization. And I think there's just an it quality to Jackson Dart. I mean, in week one, with a brand new coaching staff, you could argue they were the most efficient offense in the league. Last night, they sputtered, coughed, and wheezed. Scataboo was healthy. Neighbors came back. Offensive line's excellent. They just sputtered and coughed for 3.5 hours. So there is something that's very powerful in the NFL. Caleb Williams has it. Josh Allen has it. A hope and a faith when you got your guy in the huddle. And that is a really, really powerful thing. It's like when the Yankees had a lead with Mariano Rivera. If you could just get to the eighth with a lead, here he comes from the bullpen. Yankee Stadium felt different. And that, whatever that thing, Burrow, it's not just talent. Beyonce, Jackson Dart's got it. You can feel it. There's a swagger. There's a confidence. But, you know, like the Seahawks can still go on the road and blow people out without Sam Darnold. And Sam Darnold's really good. They feel kind of like just a slightly less talented quarterback team that's great. You take just Jackson Dart out of this good old line, Neighbors, Scataboo.

0: that kid out. Look at John Harbaugh's reaction. Like, that's the greatest thing you can say about this kid.
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13: Our thanks to Charles McDonald for joining us last segment. Reese Davis going to join us in hour number two. Before I get to Dan Beyer here, I want to talk to the audience. Because me and Mikey A, and I told him to get out of the way. He's off radio today. I've even told Taylor, get out of the way. Those guys are upset because the only reason, and I mean the only reason, I came back to do radio was because I wanted to interact with the listeners. I wanted to take phone calls. I do not want to replay interviews, replay stuff that we did earlier in the day, because let me just set the day for you. Before I get here, we are doing 3 hours of content, sometimes four. It's all the stuff I don't want to be doing. Podcasting is very lonely. The only reason I do all of that is to get to this. It's kind of like Andy Dufresne in Shawshank Redemption, and he's crawling through a river of you know what to get to the other side, to get to freedom. And this show and you, the callers, and interacting with you and saying hello to you, I don't care what you want to talk about, but Mikey A and Taylor are convinced that we cannot get phone calls on this show, not that we solicit them too often. And I told them, hey, it's all in the messaging. If I simply tell them that I am crawling through a river of Reese Davis and Charles McDonald just to get to the callers here at 3 o'clock, that they'll call, that I would like these 2 hours not to be replays of stuff that we've done before. I would like it to be me and you interacting about whatever it is that you would like to talk about. And so I've been telling Mikey A and Taylor that this is really all in the messaging. Because if I'm not taking calls for 2 hours a day, I don't see any point in doing this. I got to be honest with you. But I'll continue to do it because the paychecks are great. So I told Mikey A, I told Taylor, this is all about messaging. If you tell the people this is what I want the show to be, they will make it the show that I want it to be. And so I told the two of them, all right, to get out of the way. Taylor will be back when we have Reese Davis on. But I told them to get out of the way because I want to see who's right. Are they right or am I right? And so I'm simply going to give out the phone number. I am not going to take calls here. I will take them next segment. Okay. And it's the only segment we have left because Reese Davis is coming up and because we have a game of More Mikely. And I will not cancel a game of More Mikely, even for callers. Okay. So 877-99 on Fox. And I am dead serious. I do not care what it is that you want to talk about. It could be sports. It could be outside of sports. It

0: could be just to say hello. I don't care. All right. But I crawl through 3 hours of lonely podcasting to get to live interaction with human beings. And that's what I would like this show to be. So 877-99 on Fox. That is 877-99 on Fox. Now, Mikey is convinced because we're not on Sirius XM that we are incapable of getting callers. I, however, I believe in AM radio. I do. That was me choking on my own phlegm because I made myself laugh. I believe in AM radio. I believe in radio. I love radio. I got into this industry to do radio, live radio, to take calls. 877-99 on Fox. So we have a new affiliate here, and I want to bring on Dan Beyer because he is the ruler of all Mount Rushmores here. So Dan, we have a new affiliate. I'm not certain you're aware. It's Fox Sports 1370 AM in Baltimore. Welcome to the program. And please call. But Dan, we do this for all new affiliates here. I have a definitive Mount Rushmore of athletes who played in the city of Baltimore. Okay.
1: Okay. So this is just now, played in a Baltimore uniform.
0: Played in a Baltimore uniform. If I was going to do a Mount Rushmore of athletes who were born in the city of Baltimore,
1: which you could
0: be easy.
1: Yes.
0: Well, it would be Carmelo. It would be Phelps. It would be Cal Ripken, which is funny. And it would be Babe Ruth, right?
1: Yes.
0: Okay. Because, you know, the B in Babe stands for Baltimore. And you can't spell Baltimore without the B-A in Babe Ruth. But I have what I believe to be, now it's, you're probably going to question it. And just so the audience in Baltimore knows, and I apologize to the other 254 stations that we're on right now, that we're talking Baltimore sports. But I think this is definitive, although I have a feeling that the people of Baltimore are going to disagree. And I have a feeling that Dan is going to disagree. We do a Mount Rushmore Monday every single Monday. We skipped it this week. I was observing the Jewish holidays here. So, Dan, I'm going to give it to you, and I want to get your thoughts on this.
1: All right.
0: Oh, I appreciate the music. So. In no particular order, Cal Ripken Jr., Ray Lewis, Ed Reed, and this is where it gets dicey, Joe Flacco. Yes, I left off Lamar Jackson. Yes, I left off Johnny Unitas. Yes, as Bordot Ricardo has said in my ear, I left off Brooks Robinson because he loves all things baseball. Dan, how do you feel about this?
1: Well, Stu, I wrote my own out when I knew that you were going to do this, and I wanted to see how many we matched. We matched two. We matched two.
0: Okay.
1: So we matched obvious. Cal Ripken Jr., and we matched Ray Lewis. Okay. We did not match Ed Reed.
0: Yes.
1: We did not match Joe Flacco because I had Brooks Robinson and I had Johnny Unitas. This may be the old school in me, but if we're talking Baltimore, I am going to have a Baltimore Colt on that list.
0: I think the interesting thing for both of us is we both left Lamar Jackson off our Mount Rushmore.
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1: At least Flacco's got a ring. Lewis has got two of them.
0: Yeah, you're 100% correct. But, Dan, if I asked you, hey, if I lined them up, Lamar Jackson, okay, Johnny Unitas, and Joe Flacco, and you're running Baltimore, you're running the Ravens, and I say you have to sprint to one of those three quarterbacks, and he'll be your quarterback, which quarterback are you sprinting to?
1: Probably Lamar Jackson.

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2: These guys are sick, man.
3: The Rams played a very typical Rams game. You kind of feel like week one, you want to throw it out the window because it was Australia. Week two, we got back to basics. Everybody looked good. We threw the ball well. We ran the ball well. We played defense pretty well. Aaron Donald playing his first game in 900 days wasn't his old dominant self, but he was still good enough for his first game in a long time.
4: So yeah, as a unit.
3: You're feeling like you're the Rams. Our season can now begin, right?
4: Yeah, as a unit, they won the line of scrimmage.
3: Yeah.
4: I mean, they dominated both sides. Matthew Stafford operating from a clean pocket most of the night, allowing, even with Puka Nacua not available for this one, plenty of space and Devontae Adams to reemerge as a, wait a minute, we have two aces.
3: Yeah. Devontae Adams, he's going to that Taco Bell in his house. Are you real excited after this game? Yeah, I'm ordering up everything. Give me everything.
4: Well, I mean, celebrate Devontae Adams and his massive night.
3: Yeah.
4: Eight catches, two of them for scores, including one that was a bomb. It's like, I didn't think he could run those 60 yards like that anymore.
3: Look, the Rams now, much like TJ, much like Rapunzel and Tangled singing, "When will my life begin?" The Rams season can now begin at 1-1.
4: Yeah, if only Mother Gothel had picked a different day for her birthday.
3: Never ask to leave the castle again.
4: Come on, Northwestern Zone, Catherine Hahn, get ready to play it in the live action, baby. Let's go.
3: But the big story.
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5: There was a blowback for the Alabama offensive coordinator, Ryan Grubb.
6: You know, I had some boo birds. I told the guys, if you'd quit as fast as some of your fans, we wouldn't won that game.
5: 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If they're going to dish it out, they got to be able to take it, all right? They were booing the team. They bounced back. They won the game.
7: One of the things that I've started to notice is he has not been great running the football. And so I'll go back to 2024 when he was with the Seahawks. They were 28th in the league in rushing last year at Alabama. Second to last in the SEC in rushing.
8: It's almost like the fan base is looking for the replacement to be an exact duplicate and clone of what they lost.
1: Two pros, LeVar Arrington, Brady Quinn, and a cup of Joe. Jonas Knox. 6 a.m. Eastern, 3 a.m. Pacific on Fox Sports Radio. Jason Smith.
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0: Here's what you need to know.
1: Multiple reports are saying that Giants quarterback Jackson Dart will undergo season-ending knee surgery after suffering the injury Monday night against the Rams. Both the NFL Network and ESPN report that Dart suffered damage to the MCL, PCL, and meniscus in his knee when he was hurt against LA. The

0: ACL is intact, but he would still need at least 6 months to recover following surgery. Bears host the Eagles on Monday Night Football. Caleb Williams is dealing with a hamstring strain. Tyson Bagent is in concussion protocol. And Case Keenum took first-team reps in practice today. Here's Bears head coach Ben Johnson.
1: We're at a point right now, not sure who the starter is going to be on Sunday, Monday night. We'll let this thing play out.
0: Seahawks aren't sure who's going to start against the Commanders Sunday, as Sam Darnold will return to practice today. Head coach Mike McDonald says he'll ramp up work throughout the week. Panthers running back Jonathan Brooks out 6 to 8 weeks. Vikings running back Aaron Jones won't practice today because of a knee injury. I'm Dan Beyer.
2: 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You want winners? He went 0 for 14 picking bowl games.
3: God bless football.
2: You want hot takes? He said Patrick Mahomes would be a disaster.
3: Really?
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3: Reese Davis going to join us in about 15 minutes. Looking forward to that. We have a game of more Mike Lee coming up later this hour. But right now, I have phone calls. I win. I took a screenshot of this board. I sent it to Mikey A. and Taylor. And I said, it's all in the messaging. You guys lose. 877-99 on Fox. That is 877-99 on Fox. I am telling you right now, I could do this every day, all day. If you guys promise to me that at 3 o'clock and from 3 till 5, I could sit back and take calls and do what I wanted to do when I came back to sports radio, I will never play a tape thing again. How about that? Let's go to Nate, who's in Johnson City today. Nate, go ahead. You're on Fox Sports Radio.
4: How's it going today? How's he doing?
3: Nate?
4: I'm doing my good. Worst fear right now, yeah. I'm a big Yankees fan.
3: Mm-hmm.
4: The Yankees win the World Series without Judge.
3: Why is that a fear of yours? If you're a Yankee, oh, Nate, hold on a second. Why are you fearful of that? Because if you win a World Series, you win a World Series. Who cares who plays?
4: That's the only ring that Judge gets in his whole career. And that's how people view him. Well, he wasn't even in the lineup for that one.
3: Yes, but why are you so concerned about Aaron Judge and not nearly as concerned about your New York Yankees? I mean, who cares?
4: I don't know. I'm just a big Judge fan. Hate right. to see the captain not in the lineup if they win it.
3: Yes, you're putting the cart before the horse. So what you're saying is you don't want the Yankees to win a World Series without Aaron Judge because it's going to tarnish his reputation, right? His legacy.
4: Oh.
3: what if I tell you that Judge isn't going to play and this is the last World Series you're ever going to win? You would take the World Series, okay. Of course.
4: In right? my lifetime, yeah, I'd take that then.
3: All right, thank you for the call, Nate. I appreciate it. Let's go to Joe, who's in Dayton, Ohio today. Joe, go ahead. You're on Fox Sports Radio.
5: What's up, Stu Gotts, man? I'm just calling in to get some vibe checks. It's a league bowling night, you know, the beer league with the buddies.
3: Yes.
5: Been doing it a long time.
3: Yes.
5: Yeah, have you done it?
3: I've never done it, and I mock Mikey A. for doing it. So
5: That's great. I love it. It's fun. Our team name's Come On Man. We put names in the hat. Come On Man is our team name. I'll leave you with the question. If you did, by chance, have a bowling beer league night, what would you call it? What's your team name?
3: I have no idea. God.
5: Dang.
3: thank you for the call. Done. How about that?
5: All right, bud. Yeah.
3: All right, thank you. Yeah, how about that would be the name of my team. Just
0: how about that? How about that?
3: How about that? I'm a terrible bowler. I am awful at bowling. I am not very good. I mock people who take bowling too seriously. I get the leagues I'm married to. And when you're married and you have kids, man, you will create any sort of league, even with sports that you don't like, just to get away from them. So I get it. I just never got into bowling. Golf was kind of my vice to get away, from the family. Sounds terrible. Sorry. Love you, kids. Let's go to Derek, who's in Sharon, Iowa today. Derek, go ahead. You're on Fox Sports Radio. Look at all these calls. It's very nice to meet all of you. Go ahead, Derek.
6: It's a pleasure to be on with the legends, Stu Gotts. First of all, I want to talk about my boy, Brock Purdy, graduated from the greatest team ever, Iowa State Cyclones. He's not even old enough to shave, and he's tearing apart defenses. And second, my Cubs, I don't give a damn about PCA's 40-40.

0: You got to get the playoffs first, and we have no pitching, so we suck. And Rick and boys don't spend no money.
1: All right, you should care about PCA. He's the MVP of the National League. He's probably the best player in baseball outside of Shohei Ohtani. And thank you for the call. You should care about it, and I think the Cubs are good enough. Baseball's so random, man. Like that guy was talking about Aaron Judge and the Yankees winning a World Series without him. I'm not going to be surprised if the Yankees win a World Series without Aaron Judge. The Marlins won a World Series, and they did it twice as a wild card team. And now Ricardo's mad at me because that feels like I'm mocking the Marlins a little. But if they could do it, literally, once you get to the postseason in baseball, any team has a shot at winning it. Let's go to Joe, who's in West Virginia today. Quickly, go ahead, Joe.
2: 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And if you could ask Reese what he thinks about the West Virginia Mountaineers.
1: Okay, I won't ask him about the West Virginia Mountaineers. And Big 12 football is overrated. it's not something that I think is really on most people's radars. Anyway, we'll take a quick time out. Thank you for the calls. 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
15: Here they come!
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18: This is the show that has two crows and a cup of Joe.
19: Who is Joe?
18: LeVar Arrington, Brady Quinn, and Jonas Knox.
20: Deion Sanders, who was not happy about some

0: players who were walking off the field and were laughing following their beatdown by Northwestern over the weekend. And so because of that, Deion Sanders, and maybe not all because of that, Deion Sanders made some moves, was unhappy with what was going on, and several players from Colorado were removed for detrimental conduct, according to some sources there. Deion spoke yesterday and explained why he made the moves to the media.
1: I just wanted to ask you about dismissing players from the team, like you just mentioned.
2: Yeah.
1: Is that because of a pattern of behavior, or is it one kind of
2: No, it's never one.
3: No, look, this is young people doing some dumb things at times. And, you know, coach and adult, like, trying to steer them the right direction. These are the sorts of things that I think a lot of people don't get a window into with Coach Prime. And people always want to see how you're going to react through adversity. I mean, you get your butt kicked by Northwestern, which, by the way, I don't want it to sound like it's disrespectful because people go, oh, it's just Northwestern. Look, David Braun has done an incredible job with that program.
4: I know there would probably be different schools of thought on his approach. Some will, you know, condone it and support it. Some will say, did you embarrass him? Did you go too far? Like, you're kicking kids off of the team. I think it's a glimpse into the future, 100%. Getting dismissed for conduct detrimental, that's like pro-type stuff.
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0: Oh, boy.
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0: Ah!
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0: We beat the Cowboys week one. We got our coach. And then just like that, Jackson Dart sort of changes the NFC East quite a bit. Not that anyone in this room was so high on the Giants, like, man, this is the year, the turnaround year. 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You thought, man, maybe this division's a little tighter than you thought.
7: We thought they would double their win total.
0: And then with Jaden Daniels going down, Jackson Dart going down, to me, like, if you're an Eagles fan, you got to be feeling pretty good about, like, I guess this is still our division.
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0: Unless the Cowboys, get, you know, they look good on Sunday. 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Now it's like Eagles-Cowboys might as well think, well, it's one of us.
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0: All right, Reese Davis is going to join us next. Get us ready for a big college football weekend and recap college game day at Mississippi. But first, let's go to Dan Beyer, who left Lamar Jackson off his Mount Rushmore of Baltimore athletes. Dan has a sports update.
1: Had to make room for Brooks Robinson and Johnny U. Jackson Dart is expected to undergo season-ending surgery on his injured knee, according to multiple reports. The reports say that Dart, while his ACL was intact, suffered damage to the MCL, PCL, and meniscus in that knee and will need at least 6 months to recover. Tua Tagovailoa has recovered from his issues. He is off the injury report, has no designation in advance of tomorrow's game in Green Bay. Tua, though, will be the backup to Michael Penix Jr., who was announced as the starter earlier this week. Bears head coach Ben Johnson said today he doesn't know who his starting quarterback will be on Monday night against the Eagles. In speaking with reporters today,

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3: Point right now, not sure who the starter is going to be on Sunday. We'll let Monday night. We'll let this thing play out.
4: Case Keenum took first team reps. Caleb Williams has the hamstring strain. Tyson Bagent's in concussion protocol. Seahawks head coach Mike McDonald said quarterback Sam Darnold will practice today and will increase his reps through the week. Says they should know by Friday if Darnold will start or if it will be Drew Lock for the second straight week. Ravens wide receiver Zay Flowers missed practice today as he's dealing with a hamstring strain. Panthers running back Jonathan Brooks played on IR and will miss about 6 to 8 weeks with a core muscle injury. And Vikings running back Aaron Jones has a knee injury. He's expected to miss practice today. In baseball, Orioles topped the Blue Jays by a score of 4-2. That means Toronto has now been eliminated from the wild card race in the American League. It's game one of a doubleheader. Stu, back to you.
5: It's the best show on TV, and Reese Davis is the host. College Game Day, they'll be in Knoxville, Tennessee this weekend. Texas at Tennessee, we'll get to that.

0: the flesh. But they didn't really, at least in our show, they didn't cross the line. Now, was there some guy in Vaught Hemingway that night that probably crossed the line through something? I'm sure there was.
1: Right.
0: But in terms of the, you know, this widespread fear that it was going to get so unruly it would be unmanageable, that was completely unfounded. I got a kick out of it, and I think I mentioned it on our podcast. One of the aggregators and one of the news services that looks to twist any little thing, I made a comment because we had the flyover at the beginning of the
1: right.
0: Mississippi National Guard.
1: Mm-hmm.
0: And I just spent this entire time talking about, you know, Lane Kiffin, they can't stand him anymore, whatever I used for the scene set. And I made a comment that, you know, the Mississippi Air National Guard is here for pageantry, some type of political statement about the use of the military. I'm like, you people listen at all? It was a joke about Lane Kiffin, and that had to be completely obvious to anyone with a functioning brain cell. And,
1: Mikey's right, though. The short answer is no. I mean,
0: the short answer is no. You're right, Mike. There's no question about it. But it was intense, man, inside that stadium. And when he came onto the field, they wanted it badly, and you know, you can get into the deep psychoanalysis of it. He rejected them. He right. basically told them they weren't good enough.
1: Yes.
0: And he left them at a moment when they had to do something that they hadn't done in generations. So you're not going to be happy with this person, you know. But I thought they showed the intensity without going over the line.
1: This might be a weird question, but have we already seen the best college football game of the year?
0: I don't know that you'll see one with higher emotional
1: right.
0: stakes.
1: Yes,
0: because it's a different emotional stakes than playing for a championship. There will be more important games,
1: right?
0: And you know, ones that will resonate with the competitors because they will be playing for championships. But in terms of pure human emotion, now, I'm not sure you're going to get more intense than that one. It was cathartic for Ole Miss people, and I was I guess I am wading into the political arena slightly here. I said tongue firmly planted in cheek. I couldn't help think of when Tommy Tuberville returned to Ole Miss with Auburn.
1: Right.
0: Although there was a year in between there. The first time they played in Auburn, then he went back the following year. Auburn won the game, and Tuberville said afterwards, now maybe we can all get on with our lives. And I sort of feel like maybe that's the way it is with Lane and LSU and Ole Miss. Now maybe we... It's always going to be a thing
1: right.
0: for Ole Miss fans, for sure. But generally, maybe we all can get on with our lives now.
2: Reese, with Lane leaving Ole Miss, it felt like Ole Miss entered this season with a lot of uncertainty to what their ceiling could be as a team. Is it as simple as they can win a national title just because they have the best quarterback in the country?
1: Maybe.
0: They have Trinidad and you don't. And that starts with an advantage every time. There are some great quarterbacks and great young quarterbacks. He's not invincible. He made a couple of questionable plays. But he can elevate everything around him. He can take a play in which the defense has seemingly won and turn it into a loss for them.
1: Right.
0: There aren't a lot of guys that can do that. And he's got a ton of experience now. He's a proven winner both at Ferris State and at Ole Miss. So I do think they can win the national championship largely because of him. Because I think it's not an absurd argument to say that LSU on Saturday night, for example, had the better units at virtually every position with the exception of quarterback. And Sam Levitt's a good quarterback. He's just, you know, he's not as well-versed in the system yet, and I don't think he's as good as Trinidad Chambliss. So I think that's a huge advantage for him. That said, I'm fully expecting them to lose in the swamps. I think Florida can beat them.
1: Yes.
0: I think Florida's really good, too.
1: Right.
0: But I do think, regardless of what happens, whether Ole Miss wins or whether Ole Miss loses this weekend, I think they're a national championship contender for sure.
1: All right.
3: Reese, what did you make of Lane taking credit for the atmosphere in Ole Miss, saying, I had to leave to kind of make this happen?
1: It was a win-win for him, Reese. It really was.
0: Can't help himself. And the good thing for us is, look at us. We're getting to talk about it, and we're all laughing about it because he's entertaining copy or any entertaining content. And, you know, he just is.
1: Yes.
0: He's a brilliant coach too, but he's got that personality that is polarized.

0: rising. If he's your guy, you love him. If he's on the other side, he's fingernails on a chalkboard. So, you know, it's good. And he'd gotten so far. He'd come so far.
1: Yes.
0: And then just couldn't quite let it go at the end. I was surprised he didn't make a comment about the Trinidad Chambliss judge. I think the argument could be made that Lane started that whole thing to get him eligible anyway. And then, There were a lot of layers there Saturday night, guys.
1: No doubt about it. The whole argument as to whether or not Lane Kiffin is good for college football is ridiculous. He's great for college football, Reese.
0: Of course he is. Yeah. No question.
1: Reese, if I say to you, I think Miami is the most talented team in the country, are you going to argue back and say they're not? I mean, no? You agree?
0: No, I'm not arguing with that at all.
1: Wow.
0: Not for a second.
1: Okay.
0: I know they had a lot of holes to fill, and maybe you could argue that they don't have, you know, two guys coming off the edge, or even one guy's as good as either of the guys they had last year, although I think Damon Wilson's a really good player. But, no, I would not argue with that. I mean, not for a second. I mean, they're really good. Mintz is terrific. Tony's terrific. I think their young offensive linemen that have stepped into larger roles have been tough and physical, sort of a reflection of the way Mario coaches. No, they're clearly the class of the ACC to me, though I think Louisville's really good and SMU also. But no, you say that to me, they're the most talented team.
1: Yeah.
0: I would go, yeah, that's a good argument. No problem with that.
1: One of the great things about the college football playoff, there are many great things about it, but you get these kind of de facto playoff games early in the season, and I feel like we have one already. Tell me if you agree with LSU at Texas A&M. It feels like the loser is not going to make the playoffs. Is that fair?
0: Yes, I don't think they'll be mathematically or eliminated, you know, officially, but it will be practical elimination
1: right.
0: for the loser of that game, because then you're expecting them almost certainly to run the table. You know, there's probably a scenario where one of them could lose one more game, assuming that they also have good wins. But I haven't seen anything from A&M up to this point that would make me think
1: right.
0: that they are a playoff team in any respect.
1: Mm-hmm.
0: And not just the Kentucky game. I watched the Arizona State game pretty closely. And while they ended up winning, you know, I think 48-20, if memory serves. And I don't want to diminish this, because everything that happens in a game counts and you get credit for it when you make it happen. But they returned a couple of interceptions for a touchdown. One of them a little, you know, I don't want to say flukish, but a little unusual.
1: Yep.
0: And then they also recovered a muffed kick, which they also get credit for, and had a very short drive for a touchdown. So they put three scores on the board in what you might deem as fortuitous ways. It was a really close game otherwise, and at times Arizona State looked like maybe the better team at times. A&M deserves credit. They made the plays. They won the game. They pulled away. I'm not trying to undercut that. But they had 255 yards of offense in that game. They got pushed around by Kentucky. I haven't seen anything that makes me think they can win in Baton Rouge or be a playoff team. But as I always like to say, there's no rule that says you can't improve as the season goes along. And I think A&M has room for improvement, and maybe they will. Maybe it'll manifest itself Saturday.
2: Reese, sticking in the SEC, I've been telling anybody who will listen about Kamario Taylor at Mississippi State.
1: So good.
2: What is Mississippi State's ceiling as a team? Because it doesn't feel like they have the greatest roster, but that quarterback covers a lot of holes that they potentially do have.
0: 100% agree with you. He's got, I was just talking to my son about him a couple hours ago, and I said, you know, he's like maybe a 2 or 3 inches shorter Cam Newton. He probably, as a passer, not necessarily a thrower, he might be a little farther along than Cam was in college in terms of what they ask him to do, but he can run. He's big and strong. He's got just an absolute howitzer of an arm. But I think the thing that I really liked about him Saturday was he threw an interception on his first pass against South Carolina. I think they had a terrible first quarter. I may be off with the numbers, but they had something like 5 yards of offense or some such thing almost through the whole first quarter. And then he settled into the game and got hot, and he's very calm, and he seems like he really is in sync with what Jeff Lebby wants him to do. And I think sort of like we were talking about with Trinidad. Now, Trinidad's farther along than Camario is, obviously, because he's

0: played a lot more, but they cover a multitude of sins. And because of that, and the way the game is in college, if you have a guy like that at that position, I don't view Mississippi State as a playoff contender, even with him, but, you know, can they bounce back from what they did a year ago and win 7 or 8 games, pull off an upset? They've got Alabama in a week in Starkville. I mean, those cowbells will be ringing that day. And cowbell's not your biggest problem anymore when you go to Starkville. It's Kamario Taylor.
1: Yeah.
0: So can they knock off somebody? Can they win 8 and, you know, maybe be a thorn in the side for a playoff team? 100%. And yeah. I think that would be how I would view their ceiling.
1: Reese, how great is that kid going to look in a Miami uniform next year? I mean,
0: it's not going to happen. I shouldn't say so definitively. I'm sure you guys will go after him down there because you go after everybody.
1: Yeah.
0: But, you know, he has a really... He grew up wanting to go there, to Mississippi State. He grew up close by. His uncle was a quarterback and a wide receiver there, Omar Connors, very good player. Mm-hmm. Mom and dad, both lifelong State fans. And one of the things, though he was a coveted recruit, when they made the coaching change, I read an article about this the other day, that one of his biggest fears initially was, am I going to get to go to Mississippi State? Now, it's a different era. I know things can change, but I think my gut tells me he will finish his college career as a Mississippi State Bulldog. But I'm sure you'll try, Stu. I'm sure you'll try.
1: Oh, I will.
2: Reese, I'm a University of North Carolina graduate, and the only thing better to me than a Tar Heel win is an NC State loss.
1: Right.
2: And I don't think we've ever seen anything like NC State Vanderbilt this weekend. What were your thoughts on that game? How that one ended?
0: You played. I've seen a lot of weird endings. I mean, I've been hosting College Game Day now my 12th season. I've been working college football for ESPN for 26 years and working for ESPN for 31. So I guess 27 or 28 years in the studio and game day combined. I've seen a lot of games, and I grew up loving this sport, and I've seen a lot of weird, fluky endings. I've never seen anything like that. My suggestion to an NC State friend of mine was, I said, I think you have a couple of options after losing a game like this. One option is to say that the rest of my season is in an infinite lightning delay and just not play anymore and regroup for next year. There's also the potential of disbanding the program. You could consider that after a loss like that. And then the other, I guess, is what they'll probably do is soldier on. I'm actually fascinated by their game against Appalachian State this week, because how in the world do you come back from that?
1: Right.
0: I mean, they're already reeling a little bit. They played really well in the game. CJ, and look, CJ's a great player. I hated to see that. I hate to see that happen to anybody. I hated to see it happen to him. But when you lose one like that, man, how do you come back from that? It'll be a fascinating study to see if they show up flat or if they do what we're told that you're supposed to do in sports and turn the page and be on to Appalachian State or on to Cincinnati, as it were.
1: Right. So. Reese, how do you think the committee, as the season moves along here, and Michigan has a big game coming up this weekend, but how do you think they'll handle that first win for Michigan, the first win of the season?
0: I think you have no choice, Stu, but to treat it as a win.
1: Okay.
0: Now, what I think is incumbent on the committee in all games, not just this one, but in all games,
1: yeah,
0: the reason we have them to employ their subjective evaluation of these games and teams is, how did you play?
1: Right.
0: So I think that you look at it and say, how did they play? How do they play in these games going forward? If it's an aberration and they're really good and playing well by the end of the season, then I don't think you put much stock in it at all,
1: right,
0: to be honest.
1: Yes.
0: But if they put together, I don't know, let's say a 9-3 record, and they're kind of on the cusp and they haven't looked great, then I think maybe it carries a little more weight, because it then becomes a continuation of something you saw the rest of the season. But if they're, you know, 10-2, and if they handle Iowa this weekend, and if they, you know, play well against Ohio State, and they're looking like a team, then I think you don't do much with it except treat it as a win. That's the way I look at it anyway.
3: Reese, you've been doing College Game Day for

0: 12 years, and I'm sure you get asked all the time, what was the best one? What's the best one? But I want to ask it a little differently. I want to ask you to power rank these things in terms of what makes a great college game day.
1: Okay.
0: Location, rivalry, quality of football, and storylines.
2: McAfee.
1: Storylines is number one. I mean, it just is, but we're on before the game.
2: Right.
1: So how the game actually turns out is probably last on that list. So I would say storylines. I guess I would go rivalry and location, because rivalry kind of feeds into storylines, and then location and location and crowd, which I would put together, sort of give you a great atmosphere and backdrop. And how the game actually turns out is, you know, important to ESPN for ratings, but in terms of making a great college game day, we just need the storyline buildup.
2: Right.
1: You know, how the game turns out is sort of secondary to what's important to setting us up. The anticipation for the game is what is most important to us and to me.
2: You'll have a great atmosphere. What are you expecting this weekend? You're in Knoxville, Tennessee, and Texas. Arch coming off that big win, kind of announced himself. I felt bad for him the first three quarters, but man, did he have a fourth quarter for the ages there against Ohio State. What a great game. What a great location for you, Reese. What are you expecting? Do you think Tennessee has a shot here?
1: I do. I think they have a shot for a couple of reasons. One, their defensive coordinator, Jim Knowles, who is one of the best in the business, and typically it takes a year or so for his system to take hold. Remember when he went to Ohio State, wasn't quite as good as it was initially as it was at the end. And he's also 2-0 against Sark. He beat him in the playoff game, as we know, when he was a DC for Ohio State. And when he was at Oklahoma State as a DC, he beat Sark in his first year at Texas. So I think Jim will throw a lot of things at Arch. And Arch wasn't razor sharp in their game last week after Ohio State. I don't know if it was a hangover or not. And he had a great quarter, and it hasn't been consistent up to this point. And I think in that atmosphere and with the Manning name on the back of his jersey, you know, there are some things to deal with in this game too. So I think Tennessee's got a shot. I believe Texas defense will end up carrying the day. Tennessee's got a really talented freshman quarterback. But he's a freshman quarterback, and Faison Brandon, he's going to be really good, or he is good. But we saw him in the passing game against Georgia Tech, the only, you know, high-level Power 4 type opponent he's faced up to this point, completed a little under 50% of his passes, did make a couple of plays with his feet, threw a couple of touchdowns. But, you know, in terms of consistency, you could see that he's still growing. Maybe he comes of age. I think they've got a chance, but I think they'll have to force Arch into some big mistakes in order to do so. I think Texas wins the game, but your question was, does Tennessee have a chance? And I would say absolutely.
2: Reese, we appreciate it. Enjoy Knoxville this weekend, man. It's been a great season so far, and we're just getting started. So enjoy Knoxville.
1: Great. Thanks for having me, guys.
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4: 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On Fox Sports Radio. Wow! There are some shows you don't want to miss.
11: This is going to be fun.
4: And there are some shows you can't miss.
11: Let's not overreact.
4: This is Covino and Rich.
11: Having a solid backup is so, like, as a Niners fan, and I love Brock Purdy, God forbid he misses the game or so, I like the idea that Mac Jones is there. That's a really nice security blanket.
12: I think that it is few and far between. And there are situations where we've seen Drew Lock step in for Sam Darnold. We've seen Mac Jones step in for Brock Purdy. Tyson Bagent, I think, is a capable backup to Caleb Williams. Yeah. And in fact, they have Case Keenum as their third string quarterback.
11: I saw that because Bagent's in concussion protocol. So I'm like, they might have to go with Keenum.
12: And he may be better than half of the backup quarterbacks around the league. And who knows, maybe he's better than a current starter in the NFL. I just think that there are probably about 25 good quarterbacks. Like truly. Yeah. And if those guys get hurt, and not all of them are starters, by the way. I think that there's some backups who could be better than current starters in the NFL. It's just a tough road to hoe if you are one of those teams that is so quarterback dependent. And I don't think your 49ers were quarterback dependent.
11: No, you saw Mac Jones held it down, and they were a week, what was it, the last week of the season. If they had beaten your Seahawks, they would have been the one seed.
12: Mm-hmm.
11: And they played half the season with Mac Jones.
12: And you take away quarterbacks on other teams,
11: you're doomed.
12: Yes, agreed.
11: I think we talked about it yesterday. The Bears could weather the storm because they have their schedule's not brutal over the next month. So if Caleb Williams, you know, missed four games, we were saying they could split or even better, you know?
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1: Our thanks to Reese Davis. We love having him on. Taylor's been glowing since he asked the question, the only question that got Reese Davis excited. How'd you feel about that one, Taylor?
2: I felt great because it's such a great question. That Faison Brandon's name sounds backwards.
1: You wanted me to ask it, and I waved you off, and then you asked it, and you got the best reaction of the entire interview. He's proud of himself.
2: Also, before we got started, we were talking to Reese Davis off camera about some of the jerseys that he had.
1: Yes.
2: And I tepidly throughout, Reese, I'll send you a Carolina one.
1: Yeah.
2: He kind of sounded interested in adding it to his collection.
1: He did, until I told him it was hanging next to a bathroom in Chapel Hill.
2: Yeah. He was like, so when'd you play? And I was like, well, I more so practiced.
1: Right. I actually said that. Just peel back the curtain for a second. When Reese said during that interview, Taylor, you played, I said into Taylor's headsets, more like practiced. I'm sorry. I'm a jerk.
2: They were so close to coming to Chapel Hill for College Game Day if North Carolina just held on to that win against Clemson.
1: Yes.
2: Notre Dame, North Carolina, Bill Belichick, Marcus Freeman.
1: Yes. Reese Davis, so you know, has jerseys in the office that he was doing the interview from, of all the people he's worked with at ESPN. And I am telling you, I'm reporting this exclusively, okay, that Jay Billis was upset that his jersey wasn't up there, and so he went over to Reese's house, and he hung that jersey himself. And now he's upset at Reese Davis because it's not the center jersey. It's not the jersey in the center of all the other jerseys on Reese's wall behind him in that office. I am telling you right now, he did not have a Billis jersey. Billis got upset. Billis went to his house with the jersey, and he hung it up. How about that?
2: That wall, though, was a who's who. Desmond Howard and Mark May.
1: Oh, gee. I didn't see a Herb Street jersey. Did you?
2: No, actually, I didn't see a Herb Street.
1: I thought for sure there would be a Corso jersey. No?
2: Good point.
1: Yeah. Well, maybe there is. We just didn't see it. Billis moved it over. That's what happened. Anyway, I know it's an odd time to play more Mike Lee with you because Mikey's not here and he hosts the game and usually asks the questions. But I do have a six-pack of more Mike Lees for you. Are you interested?
2: Crack them open.
1: Let's do it. Oh. All right, Taylor. Six pack of questions. The 2-0 Texans. Which is more Mike Lee? I'm sorry. I'm not the host of the game.
2: The 0-2 Texans. Yes.
1: The 0-2 Texans or the 2-0 Raiders. Who was more Mike Lee to make the playoffs this season?
2: This one is easy.
1: Really?
2: Yeah. The Texans play in the AFC South, and that AFC South is dreadful. Your options basically come down to a depleted Colts team that's banking on Daniel Jones coming off an Achilles injury, Trevor Lawrence and the Jacksonville Jaguars, and Robert Saleh and Cam Ward in Tennessee. I think Houston has the defense that they could fix more things and find themselves back into playoff contention. AFC West is a gauntlet between the Broncos and the Chiefs.
1: All right. More Mike Lee. Deshaun Watson starts the remainder of his games, or Kirk Cousins starts the remainder of his?
2: Wow.
1: That's a good question.
2: I think it's more Mike Lee that Kirk Cousins starts the rest of his games.
1: Taylor, he's playing well. Kirk Cousins is playing very well.
2: He's playing well, and there doesn't seem to be the sense of urgency from Kubiak in Vegas to throw Fernando Mendoza into game reps when he might not be ready for the game reps. That's why you go out and get somebody like Kirk Cousins. Also, I'm choosing more Mike Lee for Kirk Cousins because I am actively rooting against

0: Deshaun Watson every time he steps onto a football field. I think the sooner he's out of the NFL, the better. Mm-hmm. So for me personally, give me Kirk Cousins over. You could have two different personalities between Kirk Cousins and Deshaun Watson, who everything that happens to Deshaun Watson, it's somehow somebody else's fault.
1: I just want people to think how bad Shedeur Sanders must be if Deshaun Watson is still starting for the Browns. I hate saying that about Shedeur. I'm not with him. I liked him last year when I saw him play. I saw something. I saw a spark.
0: I could also talk myself into Taylen Green, their like fourth-string backup quarterback from Arkansas. Man, 6'6", 230.
1: He looks the part, yes.
0: He looks the part.
1: No doubt. I think we answered this in hour number one, but the Giants using their first-round pick on a quarterback or the Commanders using their first-round pick on a quarterback?
0: Wow.
1: It's a tough one. You have to have concerns about both of them. I know Jaden's going to be back this year, but he's constantly getting injured. He is.
0: And the injury with Jaden Daniels seems to be a repeat thing, where every time he tries to brace himself for impact, now you have to be worried about that elbow dislocating in the future. That being said, I think you're more worried about a knee injury than an injury to your off-throwing hand. So that's why I think it's more likely the Giants would use a pick there.
1: I agree. All right, more likely, Patrick Mahomes wins MVP or Comeback Player of the Year. Or both.
0: I think it's more likely he wins Comeback Player of the Year. I think I'll call it right now. I think the Comeback Player of the Year, it's over. I think it's Patrick Mahomes' award to lose at this point.
1: Right.
0: Where you're looking at who else it could be. Kyler Murray. Kyler Murray's already out again. Mm-hmm. Micah Parsons is still not back.
1: Still out, yes.
0: Daniel Jones. Malik Nabers.
1: Right.
0: There's not too many options. And then the MVP conversation, I think Mahomes could play his way into the MVP conversation. But that at this point feels like the way that the Comeback Player of the Year is Mahomes' award to lose, the MVP through 2 weeks, Josh Allen's award to lose.
1: Yes, Josh Allen. He might be the best quarterback in football. I mean,
0: a September tradition unlike any other.
1: Yes.
0: Everybody convincing themselves Josh Allen is revolutionary.
1: We do it every September, and then every December we start to question him.
0: But before he's had McDermott. And that's what we're convinced the difference is this time.
1: Are we sure, though? I mean,
0: I don't really trust Joe Brady. He doesn't look like a head coach.
1: You're right. I was thinking that. He looks like Josh Allen's friend. He does not look like a head coach. He is not what I want my head coach to look like. Where's the music? Oh. Taylor, I am so glad that you said that. I saw him on the sidelines last week. I'm like, eh, not impressive. I want my coach to have a chin. Put it on the poll. Do you want
0: He didn't have a chin?
1: Yeah, but not one that was pronounced.
0: I feel like his outfits are a bit too casual, too, on the sidelines.
1: Put it on the poll, Taylor. Do you want your coach to have a chin? Who is the coach, just based on physical appearance, you would most want? Just on physical appearance. Dan Campbell?
0: I think it's Dan Campbell. You have to almost do, like think of a college football game. Like, who would you want getting off the bus first when that bus pulls into a campus?
1: He's pretty good.
0: Dan Campbell is like a first off the bus guy.
1: D'Amico Ryans is pretty good too, though.
0: Yeah, and Robert Saleh. I still think about seeing Robert Saleh in Tahoe.
1: Yes, I mean, oh God, he was on the range with his kid. They were having a blast.
0: Glistening.
1: We should probably tell people that when I asked Saleh to come on the show, and he did, and he was great, and I love him. That I told him we were the biggest thing going in Tennessee.
0: The number one show in Nashville.
1: That's how I sold him into it. Yeah.
0: I'm not he goes, wow.
1: I'm not even certain we're on in Nashville.
0: I think he gave us a congratulations.
1: He did. I'm not even certain we're on in Nashville. But you know where we're on? 1370 AM in Baltimore.
0: Oh, that. Baltimore.
1: Yes. Welcome. Anyway, I got some more Mikeleys for you. Two more, Taylor. You ready?
0: Yep.
1: I put my glasses back on because I'm getting old. More Mike Lee. Mississippi losing to Florida this weekend or Texas losing to Tennessee? Great weekend.
0: This is a good one.
1: Yeah.
0: My gut is telling me it's more Mike Lee that Texas loses, because Texas feels like a team that you could catch them sleeping. Neyland Stadium, where Tennessee plays.

0: places. They pack it. It's 100,000 plus people. They actually asked John Summerall, the Gators coach, about being favorite.
1: I like that guy. He looks like a coach.
0: Yeah. Yes. Yeah. He said when asked about being favorites over Ole Miss, he said a lot of good drugs out there. So for that reason alone, he doesn't really give off too much confidence. Now, I think he's downplaying it a bit, but Trinidad Chambliss is coming to the Swamp, and right now, with what I saw Trinidad Chambliss do to an LSU defense that looked pretty good against Clemson,
1: yes,
0: I'm going to back Trinidad.
1: Reese Davis just told us flatly that he thinks Florida is going to win that game. He did say that Tennessee had a chance. He said Florida would win, right? I'm going to take the Gators. I think it's more likely that the Gators beat Miss letdown spot. I mean, it is. We saw the best game of the college football season already. We'll never have better storylines than that. Not even the national championship game will have better storylines than that. All right, last one for you, Taylor. More likely to make the college football playoff, Ohio State or Michigan?
0: I think this one is an easy one.
1: Why? Because you think Ohio State's going to beat Michigan when they play?
0: Yeah, yeah.
1: Because Michigan's undefeated, Ohio State is not.
0: From what I've seen from Michigan through their first couple of weeks, I think Kyle Whittingham has a lot bigger rebuild on his hand than he might have thought when he initially got to Ann Arbor. And I think Ryan Day has been stockpiling talent at Ohio State now for like 5-6 years.
1: Yes.
0: To where yes, they had the embarrassing collapse on the road to Texas, mm-hmm. but I think the committee will be pretty forgiving with that loss.
1: Right.
0: And then I think Ohio State's a team that they could probably skate by the remainder of their schedule.
1: Ohio State was more impressive losing that game than Michigan was winning their week one game. It's essentially what you're saying.
0: A great loss,
1: yes,
0: is better than a bad win.
1: It was a bad win. That probably shouldn't count as a win. Put it on the poll as a great loss, better than a bad win.
0: Especially when that win shouldn't have been a win.
1: I have a bonus one for you. Last one, I'm sorry. A 7-pack. More Mikely, music. Thank you. More Mikely. Bill Belichick getting fired at the end of the season? Or Aaron Glenn?
0: I think it's over for both of them.
1: Really? But who's more Mikely to keep their job?
0: I think it's more Mikely Aaron Glenn keeps his job, because when you look around New York and you look around what's happening in East Rutherford and on One Jets Drive, what I haven't noticed is any scandals. And then when you look at Chapel Hill, it's scandals left and right. The GM's gone. The defensive coordinator's gone. The offensive coordinator he brought in last year is gone. It feels like right now in North Carolina, we're just chopping off one person by one person, and we're very closely getting towards the head of the snake.
1: Well said. You're proud of yourself. Look at you, smiling.
0: Landed that dismount.
1: You really did. Put it on the poll. Is Jets Drive the saddest road in America? We'll talk to you guys tomorrow. We are
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7: Did the Yankees mishandle Aaron Judge's return from the fractured

0: So the answer is, and I'm nodding my head. Yes, the answer is nodding my head. Yes, the votes are in. All votes have been counted, and Aaron Judge's durability remains his soft underbelly. That's the reality of the situation. So Aaron Boone and Brian Cashman, Tweedledee and Tweedledum, what do they do? They genuflected to Aaron Judge, and they said, you know, listen, you have a personal preference. And Judge says, yes, I have a personal preference. Well, what is your personal preference? My preference is I don't do minor league rehab. I don't need a minor league rehab. I'm the captain of the Yankees. I ain't going to your little dopey minor league rehab. So Brian Cashman and Aaron Boone were like, okay, you don't want to go? Don't go. That's it. It's beneath you, apparently. You're Mr. 99 in pinstripes. You don't need to go there. Come on. So whether he didn't want to go to Scranton, Wilkes-Barre, the Rail Riders, that's a good name. I saw them play earlier this year against the WooSox. He didn't want to play for the Rail Riders or the Somerset Patriots or the Hudson Valley Renegades or anyone else in the Yankees organization. And he knew better than the medical people and baseball tradition where you go on a minor league rehab assignment. And so he missed most of the summer, Aaron Judge, with a fractured rib. Not a baby back rib, just a fractured rib. He then skipped the rehab and went
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16: Here, we got three guys that can play ball in this league, that have won games in this league. Ryan's constructed the room in a way that we feel really good about whoever ends up playing for us, and that showed in the preseason. It shows up in practice every single day.
17: Case Keenum took first-team reps in practice today as Caleb Williams has the hamstring injury and Tyson Bagent is in concussion protocol. Seahawks head coach Mike McDonald said that quarterback Sam Darnold will practice today. Tua Tagovailoa off the injury report for the Falcons. He'll back up Michael Penix Jr. Jay's eliminated from the postseason, losing to the Orioles by a score of 4-2. I'm Dan Beyer.
4: This is Covino and Rich, a show.

0: with over 20 years of experience.
1: People want to know our secret.
0: Just think about that. 20 years of Little League stories.
1: Just ask anybody I grew up with. You know how many Little League kids I owned and took them deep? Ask them. 27 Little League home runs.
0: 20 years of assessing Rich Davis on the air.
1: What makes Rich Davis Rich Davis?
2: Well, hold on, DP.
1: Like, if you got your 23.
0: They are Covino and Rich.
3: They don't know what the f*** they're doing.
4: Wow!
1: Hey!
5: Yeah, buddy! Showtime, go time. Feels good to be back, man. I don't know if anyone missed me, but I wasn't here yesterday.
1: Wait, you were gone?
5: Yeah.
1: Oh,
5: by the way, Rich, what do I and Sam Darnold's glute have in common?
1: What do you and Sam Darnold's butt cheek have in common?
5: What?
1: Both feel better today.
5: Oh, yeah.
1: Okay, good.
5: Yeah. So it's going to be back.
1: Yeah, Covino and Rich, Fox Sports Radio. Speaking of his ass streak, we will talk some football. We will talk backup QBs, okay? The Drew Locks of the world, the importance of this job, of this position. Plus, midweek major, we have debates to get to.
2: Yeah, am I offending you by sipping on some iced coffee right now?
1: Yeah, we'll be talking about that. Covino and Rich, we be rocking out. Let's go!
2: And I'm excited for some of the stories Iowa Sam has for midweek major. Oh, it's going to be a fun show today as we get into week three of the NFL tomorrow. I know we say it every year, but like, get to week three already. Just in the football season, and especially in the fall, I just feel like the weeks lead into each other so much faster for some reason.
6: Yeah, man. I can't even believe it's fall.
2: Tomorrow?
6: Yesterday was the first official day, bro. I'm planning on being just like Humpty Dumpty, dude. Trying to have a great fall. How do you like that? I'm full of jokes today. Full of jokes. Give me a rim shot there.
2: Yeah.
6: Sammy boy.
2: Guys like Humpty Dumpty.
6: Yeah, man. Trying to have a great fall with my leggings and my latte and my sweet vest.
2: Yeah. It went back up to like the 90s. Like it was like cooling off here and now it's like 94.
6: Guess what? I got all my fall jackets ready to rock.
2: You're sweating.
6: Yeah.
2: Well, anyway,
6: Danny G is here on the phones at 877-99 on Fox.
7: Yeah.
6: Sammy Sam. We got Dan Beyer with your updates. And again, it's Covino and Rich.
2: And the news came down today officially. Jackson Dart out for the year.
6: Terrible, man. Haribo.
2: Like the gummy bears. Haribo.
6: Just like the gummy bears. And you know what, though? You guys hit it on the head. You and DB and Danny G yesterday holding it down. I appreciate you guys for that. It's like you didn't even miss a beat. It's like you didn't even miss me yesterday.
2: Yeah.
6: The fact that
2: maybe we can take your money and divide it up.
6: I know, right?
8: I was gonna say don't.
6: I was hoping the show sucked yesterday.
8: Don't seal your own fate.
6: Then I saw the clips and I was like, damn. The fact that
2: damn.
6: The Giants had some hope for a second.
2: I know.
6: And it was like the exact opposite situation of Caleb Williams and the Bears, as you pointed out. Dan Beyer pointed out. The glimmer of hope really made it worse because you're like, oh, man, the Giants caught a break. It's not that bad. And it's like, oh, psych. Yes, it is. He's out for the season. You're like, oh, it's like a roller coaster of emotions.
2: It's like your Aaron Judge news, right? Because for a minute, it was like, he'll be back for the wild card. Psych.
6: No, he's not.
2: Yeah.
6: In real life, you ever have this happen where you have a breakup and it's sudden and it's heartbreaking? And then she comes back because she feels like she made a mistake. And you're like, you have that glimmer of like, thank you, God. And then all of a sudden she's like, psych, I think I was wrong again. And she leaves you first.
2: She leaves you again.
6: That has happened to me, dude. It's like, you got me all excited. And then just to let me down again. And that's exactly what happened with this New York Football Giants Jackson Dart story. And I feel bad for the whole team. And, you know, not to downplay Jameis Winston. And I don't know if you guys said this yesterday, but if you did, good for you. The fact that I've been seeing him everywhere sort of diminishes his quarterback skills in my mind.
7: We did talk about it.
6: Yeah. He might be fully capable of the job and being the guy and all that. And we all know what he's capable of. I just don't know if he's past that. But the fact that he's calling baseball games on Netflix and he's more known for his personality, to me, the World Cup diminished his like quarterback skills in my mind. I don't know if there's any truth to that whatsoever.
7: He did not have a lot of time in the pocket to pass the ball.
6: Yeah,
7: that pass rush was all over that O-line. But
6: to me, he was on that team for moral support.
7: I was talking about his accuracy, and DB pointed out that maybe he should have spent the entire offseason working on his accuracy.
2: Well, in all due respect to Jameis Winston, he is now going to get first team reps. He was sort of thrown in there. There was no plan to have him in there. He wasn't getting those reps. So now
7: he's not some young dude who's never started a football game.
2: But also, you know, Danny G, against, you know, what we consider up until the start of the season, everyone said the Rams defense was like the greatest of all time. And then now we're like, oh, maybe they're good.
6: I thought he was there for team morale, dude, honestly, because he's such an inspiring guy and pep talks. Like, so to see him out there, we know he's good in spurts, but to lead a team at this stage of the career, when he's broadcasting and he's a personality and doing all these other things, I just don't know if the focus is there because the reps aren't there. Based on that, the story starts to become, well, what are the Giants going to do? And maybe they don't have to do anything. Maybe we are downplaying where he is physically. But what do they do? Because I'm hearing rumors and stories that make you want to vomit, make your head spin.
4: I'll tell you this, guys. It is not official yet from the Giants, but the advancement of the story is that the NFL Network and ESPN are saying it's an MCL, PCL, and meniscus injury. ACL is intact, but still, if you're to repair that, it's going to need about 6 months to recover when it comes to Jackson Dart. And, this is just in. Kavino, I don't know if you've seen this. This was CNR's ratings yesterday. Look at this. This is 2 o'clock yesterday? Local time until 4. This was Monday. This is just this. I don't know. I have a ratings printer
2: official,
4: in
2: very
4: here.
2: Official ratings,
4: Rich, does this look official
2: to
4: you?
2: I think that looks very official.
4: Yeah, I think so. So this was the 2 to 4 local time. These rate, I haven't crunched these numbers yet, but this is what the ratings look like now.
2: Man.
4: Unofficial.
2: I feel so unneeded and unwanted.
4: Even up to the minute, it's got Wednesday down here. I don't know what the deal is. But
7: the hell? I thought radio stopped working with Nielsen.
2: No.
4: This is a new rating system coming out.
6: That's insane. I'm really disappointed to hear that. But great job without me, guys.
2: Awesome. Now, listen, when you look at the backup quarterbacks in the National Football League, again, I think we're realizing that in life, not just in football, throughout times, things that were once maybe not as important become important. Things that were important sort of lose their significance. And I think with the longer schedule, with the usage of quarterbacks and a lot of quarterbacks being a dual threat, I think that the backup quarterback has become significantly more valuable.
6: You don't think there was a point in time, Rich, where like, the Beast family, you know, Mr. Beast's family.
2: Yeah.
6: We're like, I don't know, little, what's his real name? Do you know? Little Timmy's down there making his silly videos.
2: Yeah, Timmy Beast.
6: Yeah. Right? Oh, where's Timmy at? He's downstairs making his silly videos. You know, Timmy. Jimmy? Is it Jimmy or Timmy?
7: His name is Hezekiah.
8: James Stephen.
6: Oh, Jimmy.
8: Little Jimmy. You know, Jimmy Donaldson.
6: Making his silly videos. Little did we know, making silly videos on YouTube would be a very lucrative career decision, you know? So, same thing with second string quarterback. It didn't have that luster that it has now. It really didn't. Second string quarterback? Bro, who do you remember from your childhood? Rodney Pete? Like, who do you honestly remember from second string that really, like, stood out?
2: I don't know about you. I was a huge Elvis Gerbeck fan.
6: Now, right?
7: Vince Evans of Chicago and Los Angeles. He played for the Raiders. He was a running quarterback. And that dude, I swear, I saw him on the sideline. He looked like he was 60 years old. He was still playing.
6: Yo, dude, I'm not trying to downplay the importance of it even then. It's just, it didn't have the prominence that it does right now, the importance, because we're seeing all these injuries happen for whatever reason. That's a debate in itself, right? So many theories on why these starting quarterbacks are getting hurt like this. But it really increases the value of the second string guy. And we saw it with your 49ers last year, Rich. Yeah.
4: And it's also the level of how good your team is. By the way, as we were talking, John Harbaugh has just told reporters Dart is out. So this is official from Harbaugh. Mm-hmm. Dart is out for the regular season. So now that may be, like, do we think they're going to make the postseason though without Jackson Dart is the question.
6: They were supposed to with him though. That's the sad part of the story.
4: Yeah, it depends on if you were high on him or not. I wasn't as much, but that's what John Harbaugh is saying. And I think that's to keep a positive spin on it. But the reports we had here were a recovery of 6 months for the injuries.
6: Yeah, according to some major news stories, think about how desperate this storyline is. And I know certain people are probably excited to hear this, but it's so desperate now. Speaking of John Harbaugh, they're reaching back the press. I saw this on NBC News, actually.
1: They're reaching back to the year 2017 when John Harbaugh spoke about Colin Kaepernick, and he was very high on him at the time, wanted to get him on the Ravens is the story in 2017. And now that Kaepernick is on his book tour campaign and talking about his book and his career, he's been saying that he's still game ready and still wants to play. He's 38 years old and people are reporting.
9: How is this even a story?
1: Harbaugh,

0: stick to his word all these years later? It's like, probably not, no.
1: 2017.
0: But that's how desperate it appears to be for the Giants, because who do they get? Of course, I think there's other better people out there, because Danny G, you brought a good rumor up to me.
2: For the Giants?
0: Yeah,
2: the name Derek Carr was thrown around. And
0: I forgot about that. I'm like, oh, that's a possibility. And then you and I, Rich, on our Patreon today, said, what's Garoppolo up to? But the thing is,
1: being handsome?
0: Yeah, besides being handsome, what else? What's he doing? Looking good in a t-shirt? What's he doing? Growing his scruff out perfectly.
1: Well, if you go around the National Football League and you look at some of the backup quarterbacks, you're not going to want to part with a good backup. And I'm not saying this just because I'm a Niners fan, but I just think it's the best example of how a good backup quarterback could keep the ship afloat. Like last year, Mac Jones is the reason the 49ers were a playoff team and Dan Byer, a game away from beating your Seahawks and being the one seed. Mac Jones played a big part in that.
3: Yeah, and keeping them in the thick of things. I would also say that your team is better than most.
1: Yeah.
3: You know, for what they have around the quarterback. And so if you're a bottom feeder in the NFL, it's not as important. But if you're one of the top teams in the NFL, you have to have it addressed. And honestly, Ben Johnson said it today, gave credit to Ryan Poles. They've got three quarterbacks on the team. They got Caleb Williams, Tyson Bagent, and Case Keenum. I think we all think that Case Keenum would probably be in the same conversation of quarterbacks that if you were the Giants, you'd be looking around to get.
1: And I think if, God forbid, Mahomes got a little banged up, Justin Fields is a reputable guy that could probably, you know, keep the train on the track.
3: Yeah, they had Minshew last year, and then he got hurt, and so they had to go to Chris Oladokun, yeah, who ended up, like, you know, and that's third string, and it just wasn't there for Kansas City. But I do think that the better teams, when you have a better team, it makes your quarterback better.
1: Yeah.
3: And I would say with the Giants right now, if you're ready to move off Jameis after one game, then you didn't properly handle your quarterbacking situation. Correct. Leading into the season.
0: Now, if you held on to DeVito, bro.
3: Well, that's, yeah, right? But, like, he didn't have any prep work. And now we're saying, well, let's bring Derek Carr out of the closet and, you know, in the cobwebs and bring him out. Like,
0: look what Indiana with the Colts had to do last year. They had to get Philip Rivers off the couch. Again, showing the importance of a backup quarterback, a second string quarterback that could keep you, in the game.
1: Let me throw a couple names at you that I wonder if you think teams would be ready to deal them if the return was worth it. Two guys that come to my mind because they're just sitting there, and that's JJ McCarthy or Aiden O'Connell. Danny, Aiden O'Connell, there's no future.
2: He does have starting experience.
1: There's no future for him with the Raiders. I mean, you're talking about Kirk Cousins, and then God forbid, Mendoza's just, you know, waiting. So,
0: by the way,
2: yeah,
0: Cousins,
2: there were rumors all offseason that AOC could be moved because a couple of teams had reached out.
1: If I were him, I'd say I don't want to be called that. AOC, yeah. Give me a break.
0: I think the Giants are going to have to make a move with this, again, official news today. And by the way, on a personal story, very similar to the Jackson Dart letdown in the world of Fox Sports Radio, you know, our video producer Spot may have torn his meniscus again after 6 months of rehabbing it.
3: Oh, no.
0: Yeah. No, so it sets him back another one. 3 months or something?
2: Spotty, say it ain't so.
1: If our GM said that he might be ready for the Super Bowl broadcast. Radio Row. He'll be ready for Radio Row in February.
0: Yeah, sucks. So,
4: well, hey. I told him to lay off the squats, man.
0: No, this dude is box jumping.
1: He's doing box jumps.
0: Yeah. Just a few months after his knee surgery. So anyway, what happens now? Are other teams, or who could you think of other teams, backup quarterbacks that might be willing to part ways for, you know, a Giants QB? And it makes you think of other jobs that used to really mean nothing that now mean a lot. I'll give you some examples. Like years ago, if someone said, I'm a social media director, you'd be like, yeah, that's cool, I guess. But nowadays, in today's world, that's a really important position. It wasn't a few years ago, but it is now.
2: In our YouTube chat, at SD Rob says, how about dangerous? How about Russ Wilson?
1: Dude. That ship has sailed. He's got his shiny Jerry Curl in the booth doing his highlights.
2: Just reading the input. Yeah.
3: This is what I challenge anyone to do in this exercise. Think of the quarterback you think they should bring in and reverse it. Meaning, like, if you thought of Derek Carr, think that Derek Carr is on the Giants right now and Jameis Winston was a free agent. Would that be enough to make you want to switch? Because –

0: I think what we're going to find out is everybody's the same. Like, right? Like, yeah, maybe Aiden O'Connell, but who's to say Aiden O'Connell's better than Jameis Winston?
1: DB, it's a brilliant point because shit, you're a brilliant man. I think this often with coaches. How many times does a fan base say, fire the coach, get rid of him? And my number one answer always is, all right, well, with who?
0: Yeah.
1: Because if there is not someone that you think
2: is better,
1: the front office has their eye on, and someone that you think is a better leader that you are confident that right now they could do a better job, then to just fire a head coach or a manager in baseball, all right, replace with who? And you're right. I think Jameis Winston, just to show you, weeks ago, a list was put out of the best NFL backup quarterbacks. This is before we thought Jameis Winston was going to be needed. He was listed as number 6 out of 32 teams.
2: Which is really high.
1: So maybe
2: we're downplaying him because of his new image as a personality and TV host.
1: I'm just saying an arbitrary list put together on some sports website. It might have been Fox Sports or CBS. I'll look it up. But they ranked the top, your backup quarterbacks. And Jameis Winston was almost the top 5. So one bad game against a pretty good Rams team. Remember the Rams team that everyone thought was going to cruise to the Super Bowl?
0: Yeah.
1: All of a sudden, like, you know, people got off the Rams because the Niners whooped them in Australia. Let's get back to the Rams for a second and say, that's a tough game to come into, you know, on the road and just sort of take control of. So
2: Winston, by the way, is 32 years old. So that's another thing to keep in mind. He's not like old man Winter out there.
1: Yeah, we are making it seem like he's older.
2: It just feels like, oh, wait, now he's got to lead this team because they went from so much hype and promise to like, oh, I don't know. So that's the story. Who do they get? The importance of second string quarterbacks this year more than ever before.
1: I like your question.
2: Other jobs, though, that really used to hold no clout and now hold all the clout. You want to hear another one?
1: I was thinking of the opposite. You know, one of my grandfathers or great grandfathers, like, was a famous bookbinder in New York. But that's done by machines now. But back in the day, people would bind books. Like, that was a skill. Like,
2: now they're chopping up books and putting them in AI systems.
1: Yeah.
0: How about, In relative terms, setup man in baseball, pitcher.
1: Oh, yeah.
0: Right? Just, and I use that, it could just be any relief pitcher that isn't a closer.
1: Mm-hmm.
0: But now when we're talking about, you know, pressure situations where,
1: of course,
0: right, just going into the ninth inning with a 3-run lead and getting a save isn't as important as getting someone out with 2 runners on in the 7th inning.
2: The middle relief guy is so important.
1: Dan Byer.
2: And back in the day, honestly, when you were kids, you can't think of any middle relief guy. Dan
1: Byer, interestingly enough, your Brewers, one of the best teams in baseball, if not the best team. Guys go 5-6 innings. That middle relief, that bullpen is what makes a team good now.
0: Yes.
1: That's such a layer. Think of just a team, because they're such a notable team. Again, my team. But the 86 Mets. Dwight Gooden, you know, Ron Darling. And we picture Jesse Orosco throwing up his glove at the end when they win.
0: Mm-hmm.
1: Who's the bullpen on that team? Pitchers went 7 or 8. They had Roger McDowell and Jesse Orosco. I don't even know.
2: It started in the 90s started getting, like, late 90s, like lefty specialists, relief guys.
1: Like middle relief guys were like your extra starter who was sitting there, and if you needed him.
2: Now starters go 4 or 5 innings. You need that guy. Yeah. So that's a great answer, Dan Byer. Here's one that I looked this up. I'm surprised to see drone operators are now like so important, not only in life, but in sports especially. Like, how do you think they're getting all this footage and in film and just for weddings or, like, you know, it's some random. Where's little Gregor's? Gregor's is out there tinkering with his little drone thing. Yeah, Gregor's is making a killing now because he's the only guy who knows how to do this stuff professionally.
1: Gregor's.
2: You know? Yeah, because what used to be like his silly hobby is now a sought after career.
1: Oh, right? The example in our childhood was always people saying, what are you going to do, playing video games? And then all of a sudden, they were professional gamers.
2: Dude, it's a good one. Yeah. You know, I wrote that along down with drone operators, like video content creators, like our buddy Spot, who we mentioned, who tore his meniscus again.
1: Yeah.
2: You know, a guy like Spot, who has the skill to now turn a radio show into a video show, like his value went up immensely because it's a sought after situation for us in our career specifically.
1: Yeah.
2: How about OnlyFans, Rich? I think that's a...
1: Oh, that's them.
2: Right? Didn't we used to say, man, what a weird career move. And now look at everybody making millions.
1: Right, Sam?
3: Yes. I know about that business well.
1: Only Sam.
2: Like Buyer's Only dance page. Making a killing. I mean, that's what I've heard.
0: Hey, Wes.
4: Dan and G and I know.
0: In our in-show.

0: chat, Wes from Idaho says, don't the Browns have a plethora of quarterbacks? I love that word. Of quarterbacks.
1: That's a good point.
0: Yeah, you could go shopping there in
1: Cleveland. Are they willing to part? You know, you guys laugh and you snicker.
0: They even drafted a great young quarterback.
1: A lot of teams, especially like the Giants. I don't know. New York teams especially love familiarity and they love the fan favorites. I wouldn't be surprised if they reached out to the Pats and said, how about Tommy Cutlets? How about we bring him back? Not to start.
2: He has nothing to do with Harbaugh, though. That's the only difference.
1: But you need someone now to back up Jameis Winston. The guy, you know, who knows what he's capable of still? Is he going to be able to play the whole season? So I'm just saying I wouldn't count that out because the fans love the dude, and he did okay with the team, believe it or not.
2: You know what? We'll take all your phone calls. Let's go to it next. 877-99 on Fox. The importance of that backup quarterback and what do the Giants do? I just hate for the Giant fans, Camino, that it's so early, but it feels like it's over.
1: It sucks. It's a bad week for between the Aaron Judge news and the official announcement of Jackson Dart today. It's a sad day in Mudville. Sad day in New York sports.
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4: Must have been busy, but The Odd Couple with Rob Parker and Calvin Washington. We're breaking this down.
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17: The two oldest guys on the team, none other than Matthew Stafford and Devontae Adams. They made some sweet, sweet music out there. In fact, Devontae Adams appeared on the Pat McAfee show and put some heavy praise on his quarterback.
18: What'd he say?
19: You know, if his whole career had been here, would have got

0: Yeah, they be saying that this guy is literally the best quarterback that's ever played.
1: Davante Adams, I think you've been to Taco Bell too often. Because you want to talk about the most ridiculous thing I've heard in the NFL, and it's that Matthew Stafford would be the GOAT if he would have played with the Rams the entire time. They make it like he's won 9 Super Bowls since he showed up. Davante Adams forgets that Jared Goff went to the Super Bowl before Matthew Stafford showed up. Matthew Stafford threw a game-winning touchdown in the Super Bowl and wasn't named MVP. I wonder why that was. How many quarterbacks could you find in Super Bowl history through the game-winning touchdown and didn't become the MVP? He's a 3-time Pro Bowler, 1-time an alternate. You've got other quarterbacks who have gone to more Pro Bowls who people wouldn't even consider. The GOAT. I mean, you're not even talking about, like seriously, not a great quarterback or whatever. And the only year he won the MVP was when all the top quarterbacks were injured. And then Drake May only lost to you by 1 vote. Drake May. Fake May.
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6: Wow. Mike McDonald, the Seahawks head coach, talked about Sean Payton accusing Seattle of cheating. 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Seattle didn't. They took advantage of this. 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It was there. Why? This isn't Belichickian. 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It's social media here. 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

0: the importance of the backup QB.
1: Yeah.
0: It's crazy how the game has changed and how the position is viewed nowadays. So important, especially if your starting QB is out for the season in the second week. And that's what we're talking about. New York Football Giants and their bad news today. We're Covino and Rich, live from the Fox Sports Radio studio. 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No relation to Leanne, despite what Rich thinks.
1: They're not siblings?
0: Nope.
1: Interestingly enough, I think my biggest takeaway the first half hour of the show was when we talk about these backup quarterbacks, if your starter goes down and your fan base and everyone's first instinct is like, we need to go search for our guy, then you did a poor job selecting your backup.
0: Well, with that thinking, the Browns did a hell of a job.
1: Oh, they got a
0: They're prepared.
1: Yeah. To me, it's like...
2: They're like a buffet of quarterbacks.
0: Yeah, they're prepared.
1: If you're freaking out, then clearly, then Jameis Winston shouldn't have been your guy. If you're freaking out that much, and I look at it this way, Jameis Winston...

0: in the best position possible.
1: Well, you know what? They're probably not. I think the fans are, because that becomes a story. It's like, oh man, now Jameis Winston has to lead this team the rest of the way.
0: But like I said,
1: again, expectations were high.
0: Prior to Jackson Dart going down, he was ranked number 5 or 6 among backup quarterbacks. Everyone thought Jameis Winston was one of your top tier backups. Now he has a bad game when he comes in against a good Rams team with very little first team reps, and everyone's saying, what are the Giants going to do? You stick with Jameis Winston, I'll tell you why. You're playing the lowly Titans this week. I love Robert Saleh, former Niners guy, right? But if Jameis Winston has a week of preparation and they're playing the Titans, this is an opportunity for Jameis Winston to have a pretty nice win and say, hold up, I'm not only a backup, you know, I'm a former, you know, college star that, you know,
2: hold up.
0: It didn't maybe pan out in the NFL, but here I am all these years later. I'm making money. I'm a backup and I'm good. And I think you'll see a hell of a performance out of Jameis Winston this week. Whatever the yards total is, that might be a fun prop bet, like over the yardage, because you know he's going to be flinging it.
1: Well, he's capable. I mean, he's got a cannon. We know that. But can he play out the rest of the season? Can he stay healthy? Did he get enough reps to be that guy?
3: How stubborn would you be, though? Because I was having deja vu with you in that first segment, because we did this exact segment, I feel like, at the beginning of the 2023 season when Aaron Rodgers went down 4 snaps into the year for the Jets. And the narrative was, Zach Wilson, can he even keep the team afloat? And a lot of people are like, oh, maybe we're not giving him enough credit. Let's see what he's got. And some of us were screaming like, no, they need to go get another quarterback.
1: Deja vu.
0: All over again.
1: You're absolutely right about that. Zach Wilson, where's he at? Zach Wilson plays for the Saints, if I'm not mistaken, or he did, right? He's on the Saints.
0: No. Nope. So, the prop bets aren't up yet, but I'm going to keep an eye on when they do post the yardage for Jameis Winston. I'm curious what it would be, because Jameis Winston's never not, he's not shy throwing the ball. So we shall see. Want to go to the feedback? Phones are lit. Let's go.
3: Yeah, phones are jumping.
1: Phones are so lit. And I guess the core of the discussion is there's some jobs that didn't have the importance back in the day that it does now. And second string quarterback is definitely up there.
0: All right, who do we got, Danny?
3: All right, let's start in Albany. Tim.
1: Hey, Timmy. Tim.
0: Hey, bud.
4: Hey, it's actually Schenectady. It's near Albany, but no one can ever say Schenectady.
0: I know Schenectady. What's up?
1: Time. What up?
3: Yeah.
4: Next Schenectady. Time, Schenectady next time.
3: You got
4: Schenectady.
3: It.
4: Schenectady. Anyway, have we floated around Flacco? And that seems like an obvious pairing if we can get him away from Cleveland or Cincinnati, wherever the hell he is. But I actually think that backup quarterbacks are less important now, because how offended would you be if you're like, oh, here's my moment, I'm going in the game, and the next week they're trying to find the replacement for you as the backup? I'd be mad if we're talking about Drew Brees and Colin Kaepernick when I'm supposed to be the backup.
0: I know what you're saying, but I think we've learned that a good backup quarterback, and we pointed out how it depends if the team's good or bad. A good team, a team that's destined to make the playoffs, if you need a spot starter for 3-4 weeks, how important for that guy to be able to hold the course? Again, I hate to use my own team as an example, but Mac Jones last year, the Niners ended up going 12-5, making the playoffs because Mac Jones held the team together.
1: I might come out of retirement, man. King Spiral. King Spiral's okay. Back, bro. King
3: See
1: Spiral.
3: See those hills over there?
1: Yeah, bro. Who needs Uncle Rico? Spiral's back.
5: I also understand what the caller is saying, and I actually side with him to the point that we're all kind of making here. It's more of, I think, in my personal opinion, the backup quarterback is really important to the 6 or 8 really good teams in the NFL.
0: Yeah.
5: But now as we're looking at this, and I think the Giants are in this group because now you have 7 teams from each conference making the playoffs. Sometimes the 7th seed isn't worth making the playoffs, that we look at it and say, well, they're considered a playoff team. So now like it's expanded to 20 or 22 teams, mm-hmm. when I don't know if that's necessarily the case. Cause even if the Giants handled their backup quarterback spot well, I don't think they're winning the Super Bowl. As opposed to your 49ers last year, there could have been an opportunity where they could have won the Super Bowl. Yeah. And I would put the Niners in that like 6 to 8 team conversation.
0: Yeah. Like, who's the backup right now for the Philadelphia Eagles? Why am I drawing a blank?
5: I know this. Gosh, somebody mentioned this.
0: I'm sorry,
5: and it's a complete
1: Andy Dalton. No, I'm looking this up right now.
5: We will completely kick ourselves.
0: We are going to get mad.

0: Isn't it Dalton?
1: Yeah, it is. Okay. Yeah.
2: Yes.
0: Yeah, good one, Cove. Well, I was going to say, like Andy Dalton, if the, like, the Eagles are a team that if Jalen Hurts had a few weeks he was out, they need someone to hold, you know, keep the train on the track until he comes back, because you know they're a team that can make noise.
1: Mm-hmm.
0: Not every team is like that.
1: Yeah.
0: You're right.
1: Correct.
0: You're correct. All right. Who else we got, Danny G?
2: All right. Just keep the phones rolling here. Jeff in Iowa.
0: What up, Jeff? Jeffrey?
2: Hey, Jeff.
3: Hey, guys. It's Jeff in Ohio. Sorry.
0: Hey, what's up, man?
4: Oh, Ohio, Iowa. Oh.
0: What up, buddy?
3: Yeah, what? They're the same, really. Just two quick questions. Do you think Philip Rivers has enough for another year in him? The Giants got a lot of weapons. And do you think if they paid Jameis Winston in seafood, he would do better?
0: That's like, what's crazy about the story that we're thinking about.
5: Crab
0: these
5: legs.
0: Guys. Then why pay Jameis Winston? Then why, like,
5: but here's what makes it important too. What do we got? How many backups are starting this week? You got Mariota, you got Winston, you got Case Keenum.
2: I think it's gonna be four.
5: And who am I forgetting? I feel like we're forgetting.
2: Did you say Drew Lock?
0: Drew Lock, right? Yeah. That's
1: which
0: four
1: we don't
0: right
1: know
0: there.
1: Yet. We don't know
5: we
1: yet.
5: Don't, we don't know yet. Yeah. We heard his glute is feeling better.
0: Kavita's gonna check on the buttocks later.
1: Michael Penix is gonna start for the Falcons.
0: Oh yeah, that's right.
6: So glute update.
2: Yeah. Tua will be the backup there in Atlanta.
0: All right.
2: One more call before the update.
0: We'll go to DB.
2: All right, let's talk to Jack in South Carolina.
0: Jack, the backup QB. What's up, man?
7: Hey, what's going on, guys? Thanks for taking my call.
0: Of course.
7: All ain't wrong with David Cobb, but I see somebody like Kenny Pickett or maybe Sam Howell, somebody who had a little experience in the NFL.
0: Yeah, there are all these guys that are in that similar category. Are they capable? And I just find it funny that we're so quick to move past the one they have. Like, the Giants front office and people in charge of personnel have decided that Jackson Dart's our guy and Winston's the backup. Now when it comes to, we're like, who are they going to go with? I don't know. The guy they have. I don't know. It's when you think of it that way.
5: All right.
1: Think about it yesterday. Let's just say Covino calls at 4:15 Eastern, 1:15 Pacific, and it's like, Rich, guess what? I'm not coming in.
0: Yeah.
1: And then they say, Rich, okay, you got the show by yourself, and then you do the show on 45 minutes notice, and you're like, hey, you know what? It wasn't one of your greatest shows. You're never doing that again.
0: Yeah.
1: It's completely unfair.
0: Exactly. Right? Exactly.
5: Man, that kind of happened yesterday.
6: That's exactly how it went.
1: I thought there was a lot more notice.
0: I feel like I did all right.
1: Yeah, I think you did.
0: But the ratings are in.
1: Yeah. I got them over here.
0: The ratings
6: are
0: in.
6: Graph again.
2: He didn't exactly have the Rams pass rush in his face.
5: Man, that's true.
0: All right, well, let's go to DB for an update. DB, what's going on, man?
1: Imagine them being like, man, that Rich is nothing without Covino. And you're like, yeah, Covino's the one that screwed me. You know?
0: Come on. That was my plan all along.
1: Here was Giants head coach John Harbaugh when asked about Jackson Dart's knee injury.
8: It's a big loss for sure. Just starting quarterback. It's a tough loss.
9: What's the timeline?
8: Regular season, at least, I would say.
9: You said regular season. Are you, like, hopeful that maybe he can come back for the postseason? Is that what you're saying? Or?
8: I think I said it.
0: I like that.
1: The reports from the NFL Network and ESPN were an MCL and PCL injury plus a meniscus injury. The timetable, according to their sources, was 6 months, but you heard what John Harbaugh had to say there. Bears head coach Ben Johnson had this to say after Case Keenum took first team reps in practice today.
10: We're at a point right now, not sure who the starter is going to be on Sunday Monday night. We'll let this thing play out.
1: Tyson Bagent's in concussion protocol, and of course, Caleb Williams is dealing with that hamstring strain. We mentioned Sam Darnold. Seahawks head coach Mike McDonald says Darnold will practice today, and they'll ramp up his work throughout the week, but they'll know by Friday on whether he'll start against the Commanders or if Drew Lock will get this start for the second straight week. Falcons quarterback Tua Tagovailoa off the injury report. No designation heading into tomorrow's matchup with the Packers in Green Bay. Tua will back up Michael Penix Jr. Ravens wide receiver Zay Flowers practice as he's dealing with a hamstring strain. No practice for Rams wide receiver Puka Nacua because of his groin injury. And Panthers running back Jonathan Brooks going to miss 6 to 8 weeks. He was placed on IR with a muscle core injury. Red Sox and Cubs are going to play a split doubleheader on Friday and then play Saturday with no game on Sunday. The teams decided because of a possible rainout on Sunday, they'd rather play the doubleheader on Friday than have to go and play a game on Monday as it could have playoff implications. So they're going to play twice on Friday. Blue Jays were eliminated from the AL wildcard race by losing to the Orioles in game one of a doubleheader 4-2. If Toronto beats Baltimore tonight, Then Toronto would eliminate Baltimore from the AL.

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0: You have a bunch of owners of teams that can't compete. Just about every team in the NFL, you can start the season and drink. Like, there is the possibility that you could be making the playoffs, making a playoff run. There are teams in baseball that know every single year we have no chance. Basketball. You got a lot of teams that, you know, there's only a couple that start the year and you go, they got no chance of making the playoffs. Now you have the play-in tournament. With baseball, add an extra wild card, it doesn't matter. We pretty much know the teams that are going to be in the playoffs. Now, you can get surprised, like, you know, the Vegas A's, you know, they great season. But for the most part, if you're Cincinnati, Pittsburgh, you're probably going, okay, where are we going to end up? The Marlins? No. How many wins can we possibly have? Who are we selling off? I just don't think it's a great business model. And, you know, I applaud the Dodgers for they found a way to spend their money and also spend it wisely and also bring in, you know, talent from around the league. I want ownership spending money. The Dodgers spend money. I mean, the Mets spend money, but they spend it stupidly. You know, and, you know, Tampa, every year it feels like they field a team and you go, I don't know who they are, but, you know, here they are again being competitive. I just think the other owners, now this could be, hey, we're not good enough, smart enough. We don't hire the right people to be able to compete. We need some help.
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0: 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And we get the people talking.
1: The audience wants this.
0: Whether it's the NFL.
2: Big NFL story.
0: The MLB. The World Cup.
3: All right, World Cup.
0: The NBA.
2: The NBA.
0: Or just that random story that pops up on your timeline. Yeah. We do the talking.
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0: And that gets you talking.
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0: I told you yesterday when I was off, I wrote some jokes. Use my time wisely, at least. Who's Danny G's favorite remaining New York football giant?
1: Danny G's favorite?
0: Yeah, because we're going to talk about him in a few minutes.
1: New York giant.
0: Who's Danny G's favorite New York football giant?
1: Oh, I think I got it.
0: Okay.
1: Cam Scatterboo. A boo, a boo, Cam Scatterboo.
0: So dumb.
2: Man, first of all, my voice doesn't sound anything like that.
1: Exactly boo, like that.
0: Boo, hoo. That's Danny G crying.
1: That guy's a maniac, by the way.
0: Oh, he's such a maniac that there's a three-pronged story about him. If we have time.
1: Okay.
0: If we run out of time, we always have overpromised our bonus pod.
2: Or you might video glitch. And
0: oh, yeah, he's glitching.
2: Miss the topic.
0: Yeah, there's a bunch of stories. So anyway, overpromised is our bonus podcast at Covino and Rich FSR on YouTube. We talked about real or AI, and like I said, if we don't get the cam today, we'll get to it on Overpromise. So check that out. It's one of the best things we do here on the Covino and Rich Show. Along with Danny G, Sam, and Byer, thank you for hanging out with us live from the Fox Sports Radio studio.
1: And by the way, say what's up to Jason in Tampa. He's on the in-show chat. One of our old-school listeners is back. So what's up, Jason?
0: Hey, welcome back. Yeah, we're streaming live, chatting it up live. Be part of the fun at Covino and Rich FSR on YouTube.
1: All right. Want to wrap this up, Danny?
2: Yeah, we got three final calls here. Trevor and Waco. Let's start in Texas.
1: Trev, how are you, bud?
3: How you guys doing? Thanks for taking my call. I'll make it quick. So this kind of highlights to me one of the underlying benefits of the NIL as well as the college football playoff expansion, because a lot of quarterbacks who might not otherwise get to showcase their talents and, you know, on a high platform, some guys might have the opportunity now to get drafted, whereas they're pulling undrafted free agents to as backup quarterbacks.
1: You know what? I like that angle. You're right. This gives a college kid more of a big stage platform if the playoff is bigger.
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0: Career with all the broadcasting stuff already made it appear to me that, you know, football was secondary.
1: I think you could say
0: that. And that could be a misconception.
1: I think you could say that about Travis Kelce had he not had this ridiculously great start to the season, right? I mean, Taylor's got new music coming out Friday. They had the biggest wedding at Madison Square Garden. They have a multi-million dollar podcast. If Travis Kelce wasn't playing like he was, you know, found the fountain of youth, you'd probably say the same about him.
0: Mm-hmm. Yeah. So
1: if Kelce was two catches for 18 yards, you'd absolutely be saying, he's looking past.
0: We'll see. Right? We'll see what happens. But, yeah. Wish him the best.
1: If you deliver on the field, all those question marks go away.
2: All right. Brian in Virginia has been holding.
1: Brian.
5: Hey, what's up, guys? Second time call. Appreciate you taking my call.
1: Of course, man.
5: Here's a one in a million shot for you, and I'm going to compare this with a Shohei Ohtani.

0: All right, let's wrap up, get
1: Reggie Roby on the case.
2: Hey, former Hawkeye.
0: Wrap up the calls on this. Hines in Reno.
1: What up, Hines?
3: Hey, I was at the Niner game on Sunday.
1: Nice.
3: And when they took the starters out in the beginning of the first quarter, they brought in Jones. And how important this man is, he got an ovation when he came in.
1: Dude, he got an ovation, and then instead of running out of bounds, he did some spin move to gain two more yards. Mac Jones, his personality has shined so much this offseason. I don't know if you've seen a lot of those viral clips of how he's just like, he's funny.
0: He was on
1: Quaaludes. I used to think he was sort of a stiff. I was so wrong about Mac Jones. That guy seems like the party star of the 49ers.
0: Looks like he's 49 years old.
2: He dances like an old guy.
1: Dude, he's
2: still,
1: like, he's wildly funny. So
2: if you just joined us, it's the importance of the backup QB.
1: Oh, Kavino.
2: It's never seemed as important as it does right now.
1: You missed it yesterday. I want to reiterate this.
2: I missed everything, man.
4: Heard you guys had the best show ever.
1: Dude, we had free food. Girls came over here and they just started taking off their tops.
4: I heard that.
1: You missed it all. I was saying the 49ers, 8.5 over the Cardinals.
2: Mm-hmm.
1: The Niners are going to clobber them to the point where I said, if the Niners lost to the Cardinals,
2: okay,
1: I would wear that Cardinal costume every day for how long?
0: A month. What do you say?
1: Like
0: a month?
1: Month or, no, until my birthday. Until your birthday.
0: Oh, that
4: would be
0: also
4: so great.
0: Wear that costume, walk across the street to the Sherman Oaks Galleria, and
1: hold
0: get
1: up
0: us our lunch.
1: And get lunch. And, but I said,
4: let's go Cardinals.
1: If the Niners whoop the Cards as I expect next week,
2: there's always surprises, man.
1: This week you guys get Buffalo Wild Wings on Friday.
2: Oh, okay, Dickie's Wild Wings.
1: Dickie's Wild Wings. But next week, I said if the Niners clobber the Cardinals as expected, since this all revolves around the Cardinals, next week's free lunch is peanut butter jelly sandwiches.
2: Okay, PBJs.
1: Yeah.
2: I don't like the fact that Rich could dictate what we eat, but okay, I'll take it.
1: Okay,
2: I'll take
1: enough.
2: A PBJ.
1: Wait, dude, you too good for a PBJ?
2: I mean, when we said we get free lunch, I didn't know we'd brown bag it and have bologna sandwiches.
1: No, what do you want?
0: Covino needs his crust cut off.
1: He wants an 18. This guy wants an $18 grilled chicken Caesar.
2: I want mine cut diagonally, Rich, just so you know.
0: I like mine down the middle.
2: Yeah. Okay. All right, thank you guys. Now we'll talk Cam Scataboo. We got midweek major.
1: Plus a really fun social media viral story about...
0: Dude, this story's blown up a lot the past 48 hours.
1: It's an iced coffee story that I find hilarious. So we'll get to that, mix it up with some NFL. Just a fun show. Covino and Rich. Hopefully you guys enjoy hanging at Covino and Rich. And if you want to chime in on anything, most interactive show on Fox Sports Radio, 877-99 on Fox.
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6: The Herd. 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
8: Ladies and gentlemen,
9: this kid's different. There's a real it quality to him. Some of it's the look, the swag, the arm. He's obviously a decisive thrower. He obviously has natural throwing skills. But people forget Jameis Winston has talent. They don't even look like the same organization. And I think there's just an it quality to Jackson Dart. I mean, in week one, with a brand new coaching staff, you could argue they were the most efficient offense in the league. Last night, they sputtered, coughed, and wheezed. Scataboo was healthy. Neighbors came back. Offensive line's excellent. They just sputtered and coughed. for 3.5 hours. So there is something that's very powerful in the NFL. Caleb Williams has it. Josh Allen has it. A hope and a

0: faith when you got your guy in the huddle. And that is a really, really powerful thing. It's like when the Yankees had a lead with Mariano Rivera. If you could just get to the eighth with a lead, here he comes from the bullpen. Yankee Stadium felt different. And that, whatever that thing, Burrow, it's not just talent. Beyonce, Jackson Dart's got it. You can feel it. There's a swagger. There's a confidence. But, you know, like the Seahawks can still go on the road and blow people out without Sam Darnold. And Sam Darnold's really good. They feel kind of like just a slightly less talented quarterback team that's great. You take just Jackson Dart out of this good old line. Neighbors, Scataboo, you just take that kid out. Look at John Harbaugh's reaction. Like, that's the greatest thing you can say about this kid.
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4: Is the Giants season over? Overall, the NFC is much more wide open. Mm-hmm. Jackson Dart is terrific, right? All you have to do is take a look at what the Giants' production has been in the games he has played versus what he has not played. When he has played, 18 touchdowns, 5 picks. When he has not played, 6 touchdowns, 6 picks, right? So you see the impact he has on the team. But throwing all of this into what we have seen, number one, yes, the Giants follow Jackson Dart, but they are talented enough with a schedule coming up that the next two games are at home, and they include the Titans, who stink, and the Cardinals, who are the Cardinals, because the Chargers might stink. So you have a couple of games now that you can win and feel good about.
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5: I did.
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0: Here's what you need to know.
1: New York Giants head coach John Harbaugh said today that quarterback Jackson Dart will miss the entire regular season. It was reported earlier today by ESPN and the NFL Network that Dart would miss the year with injuries to the MCL, PCL, and meniscus in his knee. According to the reports, Dart's ACL was intact, and he would need at least 6 months to recover. But again, John Harbaugh only saying Dart will miss the regular season. Also said that they would be open to adding another quarterback, as Jameis Winston is in line to start against the Titans in Week 3. Bears head coach Ben Johnson said he doesn't know who's going to be the starting quarterback Monday against the Eagles. Case Keenum took first-team reps, with Caleb Williams dealing with his hamstring strain and Tyson Bagent in concussion protocol. Seahawks head coach Mike McDonald said Sam Darnold is practicing today, and the quarterback will increase his reps through the week, but no guarantee he will start coming up on Sunday against Washington. O's beat the Jays 4-2. Toronto eliminated from the wildcard race.
0: This is Covino and Rich. They're bringing the love.
2: I love you.
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3: Oh, yeah. 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And Rich, college football is bigger than the game. It's the friends, food, traditions.
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0: By the way, I got the new commercial copy for later this show. It says available at Marianne's Club. Is that true? I think she got the job.
3: Oh, no. My club, and no, I just wanted to tell you, Rich, that she's hired already.
0: Rich's mom.
3: It's not Marianne's Club. It's my club.
0: No, she's the new spokesman.
1: No, my mom's like,
3: I hired her already.
1: My mom's like, I think I might check it out there. I'm like, oh, good for you, Mom. Hey, question for you guys. Am I being a homer? Don't!
4: Yes.
1: By thinking that 8.5 seems low.
5: Don't!
1: 49ers at home against the Cardinals. What is everyone else seeing? That first week, Fugazi win.
0: Cardinals are scrappy, bro.
1: That first week, Fugazi win against the Chargers has everyone thinking, like, damn Bayer Seahawks. Like, they had their way with him.
4: Rich, you try going up against Drew Lock.
1: Drew Lock looked just fine. The Niners healthy at home against the Cardinals? I must be missing something. DB, do I have the Niners blinders on?
6: I think you do. But I'm also a glass half empty guy. But this Cardinals team,
1: they're scrappy. I know that.
6: Yeah. And didn't they go to San Francisco? And did they almost pull one out, or did they actually win last season?
1: They play them. They've played them tough over the last couple.
0: And they're better this year.
6: Yeah, so they lost. Remember, they lost 16-15. Yep. It was that crazy game. So division opponent. It's not like Mike LaFleur doesn't know what Kyle Shanahan does.
1: Do I buy 2 points and make it Niners -6.5, or do I say, like, go with the 8.5. Ooh, either way.
0: And I hate to state the obvious, but there's always those surprise games. Like, what? How the Cardinals beat the 49ers?
1: This is not going to be one of them.
0: If that happens, that would be so great.
1: Niners.
0: More incentive to watch.
4: Well, listen, Rich is about to make his DraftKings bet here.
1: Niners, double digits. I'll go with the 8.5. I'll take, because my instinct is like, ooh, do I buy 2 points?
4: Don't be a wuss.
1: Don't
4: be a wussus.
1: I was like, -6.5 sounds really sweet. Maybe you want to do that, but I'm going -8.5 Niners. 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The crown is yours. You don't have to, you know, I'm not telling you what to wager. I'm just telling you.
4: Your bets have been pretty good so far to start.
1: Yeah, you know what? That Giants one threw me off, and I feel like I don't want that to be what took me off track, but I took the Giants getting a lot of points and on the over. And I just, that Monday was just unexpected. Jackson Dart, that whole game just felt weird after that, right?
0: Oh, yeah, definitely. Speaking of weird, Transition Johnson here. There's a weird story that's gone viral. And
1: it's really funny.
0: Before we get into Midweek Major and Cam Scatterboo, if we have time for Cam Scatterboo.
1: Who's Danny's favorite?
0: Yes. Danny G's favorite giant? Cam Scatterboo.
1: Make yourself
0: there's
1: up.
0: A
1: That's
0: viral
1: good.
0: Story. There's a viral story that started off like, you know, Rich and I brought it up on our Patreon. We talked about it. Since then, this story exploded because the world's divided on it. It's a weird thing.
1: What happened was I saw the clip of a woman presenting this on TikTok or Instagram. My wife and I were talking about it. Then I said, you know, Covino, let me throw something by. This is getting some legs on TikTok and Instagram. And then before you know it, Jenna Bush is talking about it on the Today Show. Late Night TV is talking about it. It's the attitude of Generation Z, Gen Z. And again, I'm not here to make fun of different generations. I know people have to make fun of boomers and young kids, and every generation likes to mock the other.
3: To punch down.
1: You know what? Or punch up to boomers, right? Like,
3: that's
1: just the
3: true.
1: Term boomers is used as like an insult. Like, okay, boomer, right? That was the old meme back in the day that started
0: boomers
1: all that.
0: Boomers used like Karen, you know, it's an insult.
1: Yeah, no one calls someone a boomer out of a term of endearment.
0: So that's not your point, right?
4: I thought it was a Sooners fan.
0: To punch down? No.
1: So it's
3: or
1: really,
3: Boomer Esiason fan.
1: Yeah,
3: Okay, Boomer.
1: Chris Berman.
3: There you go. Good point, Chris.
1: So my point is, I'm not making fun of any generation, but I think it's safe to say every generation has a different style of work ethic and how they present at the workplace. And there has been a trend, and it got the attention of this woman on TikTok, and she said, what's with young people, the generation fresh out of college, showing up at job interviews?

0: news, sipping on like a whipped creamy iced latte or coffee. Like the idea of coming to an interview.
1: It's actually a chai latte with cold foam.
0: But the
2: double
0: idea,
2: froth, double cream,
1: double froth, double whip. Cold foam.
3: There's might as well show up to the latte. Job interview with a milkshake.
0: But there's, and you know, the idea of like just the the slurping of the drink,
2: big gulps,
1: the shaking of the ice,
0: moving around. They showed a perfect, depiction of this, like a young woman,
1: coffee.
0: Or it could be a young guy, but they showed a young woman sitting down with her phone out, tapping her nails on the screen of the phone while sipping an iced drink during a job interview.
1: It's the interview. It's an unprofessional look because as a former interviewer, see if Big Mike, who runs this place, was here, he'd tell you.
3: Who?
1: A lot of times, if you're doing the interviewing, because Mike, who runs this place, does a lot of the interviewing, especially with the young guys here.
0: Doesn't Mike ask weird questions like, if you could be one animal, what would it be?
3: Who's your spirit?
1: No, who's your spirit animal?
0: Who's your spirit animal?
3: Who's your spirit animal? Would you rather fly or swim? He also tells them they have to name 5 Panthers players or they can't work here.
1: It's the interviewer's job.
0: That's why we're short on employees.
1: The interviewer's job is to offer, like, can I get you a water? Can I get you a coffee?
0: Yeah.
1: If that person, the young person that we're making fun of here, comes in with a latte and they're sipping it throughout, it just rubs you the wrong way. There's certain things, because we're not accustomed to that, we're not used to it. It's not the etiquette we are used to. Where it's no big thing to them, because every day starts with a venti chai latte with cold foam. You know, I think it's also the same thought process, and we all experienced this, when the young buck at the office put his backpack on at 5 p.m., and you're like, well, work's not done yet. And they're like, well, it's 5 o'clock, I'm out of here. It's just a different mindset
0: or just
1: that we're
0: idea
1: not
0: of a,
1: used to.
0: Or the
1: like,
0: idea,
1: you're not done because it's 5 o'clock.
0: But even the idea of a young professional putting on a backpack instead of like an old guy briefcase. Like there's generational differences, but the idea, Danny J, of this whole thing is the ice drink, correct?
3: Yeah,
0: the ice drink.
3: Yeah, that's what people are arguing about. Is it okay to show up with a coffee? It could be a hot coffee, but do you actually walk into the job interview with the coffee in your hand?
1: My name is Kyler. Nice to meet you.
3: Because you should leave it in your car, or you know, leave it out on the waiting table. You don't bring it into the actual interview.
1: I think it's weird. It's a weird look.
0: But with your name on the cup and like someone writing, the Starbucks person writing a little message like, "You got this day."
1: Like, I am surprised that it's become this big giant debate. Like, I'm not hiring somebody because of it. I'm not, you know, making fun of anybody because of it. But if you really wanted to know my opinion, I'm like, yeah, that's a kind of a weird sort of thing.
0: Like, Rich, you told the story. Camino got yelled at once for having a toothpick in his mouth during a meeting, right? When you were a younger guy.
1: But the truth is, yeah, for those of you that remember the Howard Stern show back in the day, Tom Chiasano was the GM of the radio station. And he made an example out of me, and he called me out for having a toothpick in my mouth during a meeting.
0: Who, Razor Ramon?
1: Yeah, I may have had a club sandwich right before. I don't remember. The truth is, I didn't know I had it in my mouth.
0: Who do you think you are?
1: But he viewed that as, like, so insulting, so unprofessional. He even, like, made an example, like, picking remnants out. And I'm like, picking remnants? I didn't even know I had it in my mouth. You know, but it was an unprofessional look.
2: How did you just forget about it?
1: I was a promotion guy. Probably came out from this, you know, street team promotion, just came back from lunch. I didn't
2: realize
1: that.
2: Makes you look edgy. You know,
1: yeah,
2: take
1: I don't
2: it out
1: know.
2: And go, hey.
1: But it was a young guy mistake, and I own up to that. And I think that this is a young guy mistake. It's like, how cavalier and casual do you want to be where you're sitting there with your legs crossed drinking a latte at an interview? Like, you got to be like an eager beaver and excited to be there. And I don't know, just to me, that's just a distraction that you don't need during an interview.
3: Scott, unless
1: you're offered.
3: In our YouTube chat, Scott says, I took a Wendy's Frosty into an interview.
1: Yeah, that's a lame look.
2: It's getting all over the place.
1: It's a
2: mess.
1: It's too cavalier. Like, I'll give an example.
0: Imagine licking an ice cream cone. I'm here for the marketing job.
3: Dipping Wendy's fries into the Frosty while they're asking you a question.
1: That's funny. It's like, yeah, like a lollipop or something. Like, take the lollipop out of your mouth.
0: It would be like
1: keeping, oh, it's my thing. It's your thing? Like, how about you take your thing out of here?
0: It would be like keeping your sunglasses on, too.
1: Yeah. Yeah,
3: this is similar to your Yankees player having the lollipop.
1: Yeah, like a Jazz Chisholm move. Like, get out of here with these antics. It's very unprofessional. It appears to be very unprofessional, especially to an older person. It's not how we came up in the work world. And yeah, I get it. Things change, but this has become a big online debate. Rich forgets his own examples, his own stories sometimes, but Rich,
0: I know.
1: Do you remember?
0: Rich's
1: wife called him out, and she's absolutely right.
0: She's right. And when she's right, I'll give her full.

0: credit. I do a lot of coaching, as you know. It's other than doing this show, what you know what brings me joy? Coaching my son and my daughter. And they're still very young. But when I'd go to the games early on the weekend, I'd stop and get myself a venti cold brew. I got to deal with a bunch of old six-year-olds. I need to hype up on a coffee. But sometimes if I was coaching third base or roaming around the outfield positioning the kids, I'd have my coffee in my hand. And my wife said, "You're the most enthusiastic coach. The kids and parents, they respond to you."
1: This guy's waving in Gregor's with a latte. Yeah.
0: But she's like,
1: he's sipping on a latte. This sounds like a Sebastian Maniscalco bit.
0: Yeah.
2: He's sipping on a latte.
3: Why would you do that?
1: This sounds like a Maniscalco bit. Rich is there sipping like this. Waving kids home.
0: But
1: it's a bad
2: don't
1: look.
2: Don't you have any awareness?
0: It was.
3: Aren't you embarrassed?
2: But
3: why
2: would
3: you do that? This guy,
2: he's got a macchiato.
3: This guy's a coach sipping on a latte.
0: So I did realize, I was like, babe, when you're right, you're right. And I now will sip the coffee, put in the dugout, in one of the little cubbies by the helmets. And I'm like, it's good. But in my mind, I was like, I was coaching like my daughter's T-ball team. So I'm like, I'm coaching third base and optically, it just looks weird. And
1: she's absolutely right. It's a weird look and it's not good. You know why? It appears to be
0: apathetic.
1: You're too comfortable.
0: Cavalier.
1: You're coming in here into our workplace, our office, and you want to win a job here. You want us to like you. And you're sitting here swirling your coffee around. Leave it to the interviewer to offer you the coffee offer you a water. Like, honestly, I think...
4: And sometimes they do, because we've talked about how some managers do it as a test because they want to see how you clean up.
0: That was the coffee test where someone offers you a coffee, and then when the interview's over, do you take the cup with you? And by the way, I do pay. I'm like, look at this guy.
1: That's a mess.
0: Coach in third base. He's got a macchiato. What do you want? A croissant?
1: Yeah.
0: I get
3: this
0: it.
3: This guy with his egg McMuffin.
0: I get the look. Which is why, by the way, I stopped doing it. As my kids got older,
1: But you owned up to it.
0: No,
1: I owned up to, I had a toothpick in my mouth in the meeting. It's a bad look.
0: As my kids got older and I'm actually coaching a base, I realized the importance of not having it. But when my daughter was like six and it was like girls softball t-ball, I was like, babe, coffee? Who cares? And she goes, yeah, but you do so well with the kids. It just looks weird. And I'm like, I guess it does look weird.
1: And this has become the debate.
0: From sipping
1: a
0: coffee,
1: unprofessional for a young person to show up and sit down with their interviewer while drinking their latte, while drinking their coffee. They're cold. Their iced coffee is the story. It could be any coffee, but the iced coffee is the story. What are your thoughts? It's generational differences. That's all it is. But you got to respect them if you're interviewing with a person that's been there for a long time.
0: I think eating has a lot of these little what you call them, faux pas. I hate that word, but a lot of these faux pas have to do with food because
1: no, it's fupa.
0: Nope, it's not that.
1: Oh, faux pas. You're right.
0: When I remember we were, our boss was having, and you can picture this. The boss is having like, almost like a speech to the crew. And someone's ruffling a bag of chips and I hear a crunch, crunch, crunch. Like sometimes just food sometimes becomes like an odd, weird distraction. And you might say, how? It just is. Crunching chips, sipping a iced coffee. You're right. Having a toothpick in your mouth. Like, I don't know. Matt, you know, it's always arrogant. There was even a wrestler who had the gimmick, like just biting into an apple.
4: Yeah.
0: Just feels like at the wrong time could be the, it could be the most arrogant.
1: Yeah, carry
0: looking
1: on.
0: Thing. Yeah. Tell me about your sales plan.
2: Yeah. It's like there's pieces flying over the place. There's juice squirting out of the apple. It's for personal.
0: You're too comfortable.
2: Too comfortable.
4: Bag of chips is for Koa on the couch for the Sunday ticket.
0: Yeah.
1: Too comfortable. It's too cavalier. It's just a weird look. I don't know why.
0: I'm glad you brought it up because I did see that story went more and more viral. So, just a reminder.
1: Can you bring an iced coffee to a job interview? That's the question. Maybe we're old school, but we're saying, I think we're all in agreement when we all agree it's a fact.
4: Check this out.
1: Saying no.
4: From Damian Andrew, our in-show chat on YouTube, he's a manager. He says, I've had people show up with their parents.

0: parents expecting to have them sit through the interview. And these aren't teenagers. They're 20 plus.
1: No. Danny, there was he's right. And, you know, it's very easy to always, like I said, tease the younger generation. But a lot of people have said that.
2: But don't you think this is just constructive criticism?
1: They're almost having their parents accompanying them to places like that is just a weird, like.
2: That's weak sauce.
1: Yeah, I don't know.
2: I'm not hiring this kid and his dad.
1: So just a reminder, there's a, you know, we're not doing a podcast or a show
2: imagine if our boss Scott and Don interviewed me and Hortensia was there.
1: Your mom was there?
2: Yeah, imagine that.
3: I think you should hire my Steven, my Mr. Moody. He's the best. He has great work ethic.
2: Leave me alone.
1: But I mean, while we are in a, business advice podcast radio show, there are things that we should all remember in these settings. If you want to chime in on one, I'll give you one. I feel like if you go to a lunch with the bosses or, you know, a client, there's two things I always think about. I order based on how they're ordering. Meaning,
0: because you always share food with our boss Scott.
1: Taking his french fries. No, but I'm saying for real though, Danny. If you see the boss order the steak of a lobster,
2: mirroring the body language.
1: Yeah,
2: right?
1: You have the okay to like, all right, I'll also get the steak. But if the boss is like, yeah, I'm just gonna have a sandwich or a salad, guess what you should have?
0: Yeah.
1: A sandwich or a salad.
0: Follow their lead.
1: And the same goes, I believe, with alcohol, right? Like if you're having a little work meeting and the boss is like, yeah, have a glass of wine or a cocktail, then you could have a glass of wine or a cocktail. But if your boss says, I'll have an iced tea, guess what you get? A water or an iced tea. But I think a lot of times people need to be reminded of these things.
2: Yeah.
1: And, you know.
2: Can I remind you of a Rich Davis never fail tactic? You know, I like to make fun of Rich, but when things work and when he does things right, I got to give him credit. I can't tell you how many meetings I've been in with this dude. And right before the meeting starts or the interview starts, right? He'll do a quick Google search and he'll look up the VP of the company we're talking to or whatever. And he'll check out where he's from and what teams he may root for.
1: What college he went to.
2: And Rich will immediately bring up that team. Just to bond, bring it up, find a common ground and sort of, you know, kiss ass.
1: But I think a lot of younger people don't.
2: They don't even take that step.
0: They don't even do their homework.
1: They don't do their homework.
2: When you're sipping on your latte and you didn't even make that little attempt, it shows.
0: Yeah, Big Mike has mentioned that he's had, you know, younger people in for interviews and they tell him, I don't really listen to the radio.
2: What? Yo.
0: What?
1: If you intern or get a young production assistant job here, you should know the lineup,
2: mm-hmm.
1: the hosts.
0: Yep.
1: You should have a little history. You should do your homework. DB, you'd get a kick out of this one. When we worked at SiriusXM, we'd have intern candidates that were like, yeah, I'm here for the internship for Cyrus. It's like, you don't even know the name.
4: Cyrus from Real World Boston. Yeah. That's, yes.
1: I'm fired
2: before you even started.
5: Cyrus the Virus from Con Air.
1: The idea of doing your
4: That's
1: homework.
4: That's a good one.
1: Right?
4: Good
1: the idea of doing your homework. Thank Great you. Con Air reference. I mean, loves me some Nick Cage.
2: So do your homework and, I don't know. Don't make those silly mistakes because it's become and you're doubling down on it, young people. Don't do it. Don't bring your coffee. Wait to be offered a coffee.
4: I'll tell you what, though, there is a difference between knowledge and kissing ass, because you guys know I'm a Seahawks fan, but born and raised in Wisconsin. So if somebody were to look up, they'd be like, what's going on with Jordan Love?
1: Oh,
4: now, yeah. Because I'm in sports, I can answer, yeah. But there's the...
2: Yeah, yeah, yeah.
4: You know, like, then that's when I know, like, oh, you're trying to kiss a man.
2: I've seen Rich so many times find the common ground, like, did the research, and you could bond on sports always. And that really leaves the interviewer feeling like, hey, this guy's all right. You build that chemistry, that camaraderie right off the bat.
1: But again,
2: sports is a great way to do that.
1: One may say, kiss an ass, and, you know, I don't think you could be too prepared. If you are meeting with a new client, when we have meetings with, let's say, think of some of our great, if we were to sit down with the fine people at Sam's Club or DraftKings, you don't think if they go, oh, you're meeting with Tom Johnson, you don't think before that little lunch, I'm like, Tom Johnson, let me see what his story is. Are you meeting with Jessica Pearson? Of course, why would you not? So young people got to be prepared.
2: Put your coffee away. Lollipop away.
1: This is a sports network. It's like going into a game without the right game plan.
2: It's like playing second base. Eating a lollipop like Jazz Chisholm.
1: Right,
2: that's
1: perfect.
2: Exactly what it is.
1: I think we made the point. Now, coming up, we're going to do Midweek Major with Samuel. He's got all your hot stories.

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20: Did the Yankees mishandle Aaron Judge's return from the fractured rib? So the answer is, and I'm nodding my head. Yes, the answer is nodding my head. Yes, the votes are in. All votes have been counted, and Aaron Judge's durability remains his soft underbelly. That's the reality of the situation. So Aaron Boone and Brian Cashman, Tweedledee and Tweedledum, what do they do? They genuflected to Aaron Judge, and they said, you know, listen, you have a personal preference, and Judge said, yes, I have a personal preference. Well, what is your personal preference? My preference is I don't do minor league rehab. I don't need a minor league rehab. I'm the captain of the Yankees. I ain't going to your little dopey minor league rehab. So Brian Cashman and Aaron Boone were like, okay, you don't want to go? Don't go. That's it. It's beneath you, apparently.

0: You're Mr. 99 in pinstripes. You don't need to go there. Come on. So whether he didn't want to go to Scranton, Wilkes-Barre, the Rail Riders, that's a good name. I saw them play earlier this year against the WooSox. He didn't want to play for the Rail Riders or the Somerset Patriots or the Hudson Valley Renegades or anyone else in the Yankees organization. And he knew better than the medical people and baseball tradition where you go on a minor league rehab assignment. And so he missed most of the summer, Aaron Judge, with a fractured rib. Not a baby back rib, just a fractured rib. He then skipped the rehab and went
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1: 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The Odd Couple with Rob Parker and Kelvin Washington. 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
10: We have the best listeners in the world. Thank you, Fox Sports Radio Nation, for hanging out with us. The Carls and Carlitas, the Covino and Rich listeners from back in the day, and our Patreon, of course, the ones that are here. Appreciate you. Lisa Paragio hits us up, and she also listens to our Patreon. She says, nothing says IDGAF like slurping on a Frappuccino in the middle of an interview, right? Or a meeting, right? Like, come on. Professionalism.
11: I saw a funny meme someone sent us. It said, traffic's really bad, and the traffic is just the line at Starbucks drive-thru.
12: 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Really bad.
10: 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So right. Covino and Rich are here live from the Fox Sports Radio studio. 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
11: Perfect. It's time right now for Midweek Major. Let's go.
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15: You gotta go really fast here to give Iowa Samuel at least 8 minutes.
11: Can I already won.
15: Seven and a half minutes, maybe. Yeah. We rolled the big red love dice over there, but the guys cheated and went before we got to the segment.
11: He rolled an 11. I can't win.
10: I'm just trying to save time.
15: Cheater, Holmes.
11: Yeah. Orale,
10: Holmes.
15: All right, so who goes first?
11: I go first.
15: That means Covino gets the first take. And now, ladies and gentlemen, the most famous person besides Brian Bell of Weezer from Iowa City, Iowa, Iowa Sam.
16: Hey, guys.
11: Hey, Sam.
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11: Perfect.
16: And this sound that I'm about to play, it's got a footnote on it. Super Bowl champion coach Mike McDonald sat down with Graham Bensinger recently and shared a wild story from his first season as Seattle's head coach in 2024 and a conflict he had with Denver head coach Sean Payton after the Seahawks beat the Broncos to start the season. I'll let the coach speak for himself here, but I want to preface this.

0: This Mike McDonald spoke publicly after this sound came out that he did not know this portion of the interview would be released. Well, we're past that now. The cat's out of the bag. Without further ado, here's Mike McDonald on In-Depth Graham Bensinger.
1: So, our first year, and so we play them our first game.
2: Uh-huh.
1: And so, like, you know, I'm like, well, you know, whatever. So, fans watch, fans will, like, tape or, like, post plays from training camp on Twitter.
2: Uh-huh.
1: And so it's like public.
2: Right.
1: Not, so we took like 100 plays from their training camp.
2: Good for you.
1: We're like scouting them, you know, and like, anyways, so he got wind of it and he like lost them. It's like middle of the season. And like, and we won the game. So like, and we were in the fight like our first year. Uh-huh. We were trying to put on. And so he called Johnny, basically like threatened to come out publicly and do it like a whole Patriot like Spygate type of thing.
2: Yeah.
1: And I'm sitting there like, oh my God. I'm like, we didn't cheat. Like that, like, you know, right. We thought it was a Michigan thing or we had a plant and the whole thing. And we're like, so we had to like counter with him to
2: no, really.
1: Say like, hey, look, if you come out of this, like we're going to sue you because it's not true, you know?
2: Right.
3: Damn.
0: I don't know. That's some juicy. That doesn't sound like that sounds. If you think about it, he's like, oh, I didn't mean that for that to go public. That's a pretty juicy story, and I see why.
3: Juicy.
0: But, like, does Sean Payton have a legit gripe here, midweek or major?
3: Yeah, it feels a little Bush League, but on the flip side of things, what are you supposed to do, pretend like you don't see these things? If they're out there on social media and other people see them, are people on the opposing team supposed to not look?
0: The Seahawks, and by the way, so they... Denver lost to Seattle week one. That was 2024, 26-20.
3: To admit it, though, later sounds in the year, a little crazy.
0: They found a loophole they exploited. They found publicly available social media clips and were like, yeah, we scouted the hell out of you.
3: I think it's a major story.
4: Definitely major.
3: Rich, what do you think about it?
5: I think it's major only because,
4: definitely major.
5: But at the same time, like, it's out there in public. That's like when people say things on a podcast or radio show and then they're like, I can't believe people are reacting. You put it out there.
0: Well, but he, Mike McDonald, and thanks to Jason Stewart for sending this to me and Dan, actually, just a little while ago. You know, it's, what, Dan, you want to in on this?
6: Well, I mean, it's out, like, yeah. So Mike McDonald addressed it today, and Sean Payton said that the whole thing is over with. It's not only the fact of what McDonald did, it's also the fact about the interviewing. This wasn't a part of the interview.
3: Right.
6: This was them sitting together as the crew is getting their camera and all their audio ready.
3: Always have to assume the mic is hot,
6: right? It's rolling.
0: Yes.
6: And I think that's to Rich's point, that's the lesson that Mike McDonald learned. But Bensinger's been come under a lot of fire that... for releasing this video was when it wasn't a part of the actual interview.
3: Always be aware of the hot mic. It's fair game for a lot of people. And always make sure the phone is off. Like, you know what it reminds me of? When I call my parents and they think they hang up, but they're old and they didn't hang up and I hear them talking about me. That's Steven. What did he want? That's what he bothered you for? What a pain in the ass. And I'm like, hey, guys, hang up the phone. I can hear you talking about me.
0: Graham Bensinger gets some really, really good interviews.
3: Yeah.
0: And when I saw this clip, it looked like it was a part of the whole deal. But I might feel kind of bad for Mike McDonald.
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0: When Arch Manning shared his reaction to the AI Holly Rowe slap video.
3: Yeah.
0: And now people are like, well, look at now he does the interview the next week and he's like, he won't open up about anything. He gives really short answers.
3: Yeah.
0: Because he felt like he got burned by that reaction.
3: Yeah, I hear you.
0: So anyway, all right, more sound, guys, more. This is loaded with good sound, juicy sound. You guys were talking about professional gamers in the first hour. Well, Houston Rockets center Steven Adams participated in his team's media day Tuesday. And he had an interesting outlook about a popular... Oh, where's my music? Oh, there it is.
2: This happens every time.
3: This was a GT.

0: NBA story, right?
1: Yeah, so he was talking at the team's media day yesterday. He had an interesting outlook about a popular video game coming out soon and pro athletes' performance levels. Take a listen.
2: I will say you guys should anticipate November. The performance of the league-wide. GTA is dropping. So look at NFL, look at all the leagues, and watch them plummet, mate. Just for the month of November, before

0: Performance is going to go down. It should come back up though. Most of the boys will get it done, but hopefully they finish game. Coaching as well, by the way.
1: Grand Theft Auto stealing the focus of athletes, gamers, and all of humanity. Midweek or major?
2: Very major.
3: Definitely major.
2: There's no physical copies. That's the other side story. There's also speculation that it's not even going to come out in November. It's the Chinese democracy of video games. People become GNR obsessed. Reference. Yeah, people become obsessed with this stuff and spend way too much time to the point. I hate to call my brother out, but you know, this guy oversleeps and misses work sometimes because he's up all night, like Gilbert Godfrey.
4: Up all night!
2: Playing video games, and he loses track of time.
4: That's wild.
2: And then
4: the sun's coming up.
2: Yeah, they lose track of time and priorities when these games come out.
4: I think a major professional athlete that's distracted by Grand Theft Auto should be embarrassed of themselves.
2: Dude, it's a major hit for a reason.
4: I know,
2: people are obsessed with it.
4: You should be embarrassed.
5: Are we going to see more fumbles, you know? Are we going to see like more just like mental goofs? I don't know.
4: Embarrassing.
5: See what happens. All right, quickly here. You guys are both girl dads. Let's go back to about a week ago, the debut of new Highmark Stadium. We have some sound here of Bills quarterback Josh Allen waiting to run out on the field before the game, watching and listening to, I hope I pronounce this right, Auli Cravalho sing the national anthem. She was a famous voice in a very famous movie, especially among kids. Let's take a listen.
6: You know who this is? It's the voice of Moana
7: performing the national anthem. Please welcome Auli'i Cravalho.
5: There it is.
6: You know who this is?
8: Huh?
6: You know who this is? It's the voice of Moana. That was the voice of Moana.
8: What, the girl?
6: Yeah.
5: Hey guys, it's the voice of Moana.
4: I love it.
5: Newly minted girl dad Josh Allen having a girl dad moment. Midweek or major?
2: I think it's major. It makes him more likable, more human, more endearing. The fact that he wanted everybody to know that he knew, and hey, pay attention, because
4: this girl's talented.
2: Yeah, she's talented. She's important. She's Moana.
4: That's Moana right there.
2: It's such a likable story, and it's funny to think that he cared that much. I think it's major. It's really funny. Another hot mic moment.
4: I love it. The mutual respect, right, for athletes and music continue.
2: I've been standing at the edge of the water
4: as long as I could remember.
2: And you know what it proves too, and we say this often being dads, anything your kid loves, you love that much more. And as they get older, you know, it takes you back to those moments. And he's in that zone right now, so you can see it meant a lot to him as far.
4: Trust me. I've learned to love Pokemon and now Dogman and Captain Underpants and all this stuff. Whatever your kids love, you love. The end. Thank you, Sam.
5: And that's the end of Midweek Major.
2: All right.
4: Thanks, buddy. Let's go to our friend and yours, Dan Byer, with an update. DB, what's going on?
9: Guys, the news of the day. Reports earlier said that Giants quarterback Jackson Dart would miss the rest of the season with injuries to the MCL, PCL, and meniscus in his right knee. And surgery would be required to repair the injury, and he would need 6 months to recover. That was from ESPN and the NFL Network. Well, Giants head coach John Harbaugh spoke with reporters today, and he phrased it as saying that Jackson Dart will miss the rest of the regular season. That's how John Harbaugh put it today. He also said the team would be interested in looking and adding to their quarterback room as now Jameis Winston moves from the backup to QB1. There's another quarterback situation in Chicago. Ben Johnson looking for a starter as Caleb Williams has a hamstring injury and Tyson Bagent is in concussion protocol.
10: We're fortunate here. We got three guys that can play ball in this league, that have won games in this league. Ryan's constructed the room in a way that we feel really good about whoever ends up playing for us, and that showed in the preseason. It shows up in practice every single day.
9: Case Keenum was the one who did practice today. He was getting the first team reps in preparation for their game against the Eagles on Monday. Tua Tagovailoa off the injury report. He'll back up Michael Penix Jr. at quarterback when the Falcons go to Green Bay to face the Packers tomorrow. And Seahawks head coach Mike McDonald confirmed that quarterback Sam Darnold is practicing today and he will increase his reps through the week, but no decision has been made on whether Darnold will play against the Commanders. McDonald did say he would expect to have a decision by Friday. Some baseball notes to pass along. Yankee slugger Aaron Judge says he will be available for the wildcard series next week, despite being placed on the 10-day IL with a calf strain. Cubs and Red Sox are going to play a doubleheader on Friday and not on Sunday because of the threat of rain. The Cubs decided, the clubs, I should say, decided to play the doubleheader because if Sunday got rained out, they would have had to make it up on Monday if there were playoff implications. The Orioles, by the way, defeated the Blue Jays 4-2 in game one of a doubleheader. Toronto eliminated from the AL wildcard race. If Toronto beats Baltimore tonight, then Baltimore would be eliminated from the wildcard race. And one NBA note, contract extension talks have stalled between the Knicks and forward Karl Anthony Towns, according to ESPN. Oh, and Puka Nacua didn't practice again today. Dang. John McVay says it's not a hernia, but they're trying to play it safe.

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2: 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Jason Smith and Mike Harmon are dropping knowledge like this.
12: These guys are sick, man.
13: The Rams played a very typical Rams game. You kind of feel like week one, you want to throw it out the window because it was Australia. Week two, we got back to basics. Everybody looked good. We threw the ball well. We ran the ball well. We played defense pretty well. Aaron Donald playing his first game in 900 days wasn't his old dominant self, but he was still good enough for his first game in a long time.
14: So yeah, as a unit.
13: You're feeling like you're the Rams. Our season can now begin, right?
14: Yeah, as a unit, they won the line of scrimmage.
13: Yeah.
14: I mean, they dominated both sides. Matthew Stafford operating from a clean pocket most of the night, allowing, even with Puka Nacua not available for this one, plenty of space, and Devontae Adams to reemerge as a, wait a minute, we have two aces.
13: Yeah. Devontae Adams, he's going to that Taco Bell in his house. Real excited after this game. Yeah, I'm ordering up everything. Give me everything.
14: Well, I mean, celebrate Devontae Adams and his massive night.
13: Yeah.
14: 8 catches, two of them for scores, including one that was a bomb. It's like, I didn't think he could run those 60 yards like that anymore.
13: Look, the Rams now, much like TJ, much like Rapunzel and Tangled singing, "When Will My Life Begin?" The Rams season can now begin at 1-1.
14: Yeah, if only Mother Gothel had picked a different day for her birthday.
13: Never ask to leave the castle again.
14: Come on. Northwestern zone, Catherine Hahn, get ready to play it in the live action, baby. Let's go.
13: But the big story.
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9: Just me, myself, and I. Steve, myself, and I. Is that your favorite Jim Carrey movie? Me, Myself, and Irene?
10: Yeah.
9: That's an underrated Jim Carrey movie. Very dark. You know, Rich went to Carrie High? Jim Carrey High in Franklin Square, Long Island.
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10: Wow.
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9: We're live from the Fox Sports Radio studio. 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
13: And the wait is over. 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
9: You know when people have sweet sneakers, but they save them, and they sit in boxes for years, and then when you rock them, they fall apart, right? Because, you know, they weather it over time. I think that's what happened with Monsi, because she literally, like, the soles fell off her shoes. I think that's what happened. She posted a weird clip. I'm like, what is going on here? So
13: well, I was
9: the point
10: busy.
9: Is,
10: she's busy. Leave her alone.
9: The point is, where if you have nice sneakers, wear them. Because they get old and they fall apart by the time you get to them.
10: No, the rubber will like deteriorate.
13: Yeah,
10: I was, pair of pro cats.
13: You know what? I feel like in life, I was always told whether it be a bottle of wine, a candle, shoes, clothing. Like a lot of times you always say, I'm going to save it for something. Don't save it. Use it. What's up, Monsi? What
12: did
13: happened?
12: Did you see that video?
13: What is he talking about?
12: You I mean, guys.
9: She stepped out of her souls.
12: I did. I was working at the Dodgers. It was a busy day. I'm running around, walking around, and I've had those shoes for a minute. I bought a new pair not knowing that I was going to need a new pair. It's my favorite Jordan.
13: Right.
12: So it's the one I keep getting every single time I can. And I put them on. Last time I wore them maybe like 5 months ago. So yes, the message is wear your shoes, but one of them, I could feel it that it was like starting to rip off. So for a second, you guys, I was walking around with my right sole in my hand and I was using it to point. Okay. People didn't even know what I was
9: so
12: holding. People had no idea what I was holding on to. Like they didn't even know. And I was just like using it to point. By the end of the, my you know day, the other one came off, and so I walked without the soles of the shoe to the car.
13: It felt like Dave Roberts must have given you all the pro. It was so embarrassing.
12: Wear your sneakers.
9: What are you
12: Don't
9: saving
12: save them.
9: Them for?
10: That's
12: no.
10: why I played De La Soul coming back. I was anticipating that story.
9: Nice. De La Soul.
14: Instead of Anito, it was her emotional support soul.
12: That was so sad.
9: Well, check that out on her social media page, at Monsi Bolaños. I'm like, what is going on here? And I guess maybe we could dive into this tomorrow, Rich, but there's three layers of Scataboo, Danny G's favorite giant.
14: Scataboo.
9: Yeah. First one that you're going to see on social media is this, what they're saying is a video game glitch, a video glitch of Cam Scataboo. People are speculating, is this because of maybe his concussion or whatever? Yeah, you see him glitch and do this really weird.

0: sort of thing.
1: Yeah, it his concussion like, history, of course.
0: Yeah, you're like, what is that? Is that like some sort of tick, or is like, is that him getting fired up? But he, you see him going like really weird, like, and it's gone viral since. Yeah,
2: some people have a little tiny little ticks, and, well, and
0: we don't know what that is. Then there's another story, Rich, where Coach Shanahan liked him, and he was almost a 49er. How would you have felt about that?
2: I mean, he's a wild guy. I think he would have been a great companion to
0: like he
2: Christian
0: thought,
2: McCaffrey.
0: And all his family and friends thought that he was going to be a 49er. And then the third story is that apparently he showed up to MetLife wearing Jackson Dart's high school jersey, but also like in this big giant monster truck or something like
1: big,
0: that.
1: Ridiculous big truck, which suits him.
0: Well, maybe we don't have to get to it tomorrow because that's the three-pronged story of Cam Scadaboo.
2: That's about it. I was going
0: to
2: say,
0: time to go home.
2: And I love the other story where he showed up, like, what was it, the first week where he's like, I'm the running back, let me in. Like one of those stories where, you know, no one believed him for a second.
0: You know what? It's, what's sad about it is it, the fourth prong, I guess, is that he's healthy and now Jackson Dart's out. So that kind of sucks for him.
2: I mean,
0: like he fought all last year to get back to this point.
2: Listen,
0: only to have like his buddy who they play well together not even be there.
2: You could be a fan of the NFC East. You could be a Cowboys, Eagles, or Washington fan, Commanders, and say, oh, wow, that's one less thing to worry about. But just for the betterment of football, like I'm not saying they would have went far. We talked about how the Giants were one of those like, ooh, they could be 7-10 or 10-7. Are they a wild card team? We don't know. But the fact that Jackson Dart, Cam Scadaboo, Malik Nabers with the new head coach and John Harbaugh, like there was just so much promise that like, ooh, what could the Giants do?
0: So
2: and the
0: much
2: fact
0: excitement,
2: that,
0: yeah.
2: And the fact that after 2 weeks, it's like, well, that storyline's over. That's it's sort of a bummer. I was intrigued to see
0: big time
2: what Jackson Dart did, you know? So, well. Did the bummer.
0: Now, well, Scadaboo, I guess, has to carry the team.
2: Scadaboo. Right, we'll see you guys later on. Enjoy.
1: That's what he was doing after Dart's injury.
2: I know. Enjoy your Wednesday. We'll see you tomorrow. Arrivederci, baby.
0: See you in the promised land.
2: Goodbye, guys. We are sports.
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9: Are we done trusting Jackson Dart? When you go into next year, if he has now missed two full seasons almost, are we now going into next year saying, well, they got Jackson Dart?
10: Right, and I'll take it one step further. If the Giants tank the rest of the year with Jameis Winston as their quarterback, are they going to take Arch Manning in the draft? How about that?
9: Eli might have something to say.
10: Yeah, Eli would be happy. I mean, Uncle Eli.
9: I don't think so.
10: What do you mean?
9: I don't think so.
10: Why?
9: Hey, go somewhere else and make your own. That's my team. I already planted the Manning flag in New York. You go elsewhere.
11: But if you are a Giants fan, you have to be rooting for a potential Arch Manning reunion, because then you could just tape that second number on the jersey and your old Eli Manning jerseys right back into use.
10: Yes.
11: But I think it is a bit unfair to say Jackson Dart is injury prone just because of how much of a freak injury yesterday was. Like, Jackson Dart didn't put himself in a bad situation.
10: That injury could happen to any quarterback in the NFL at any time, in any game, in any moment. It just happens. It's a brutal game they're playing out there, and people get hurt. I mean,
9: I agree. I agree with you. I'm not trying to say he's injury prone, but I am saying he's 2 for 2.
10: Right.
9: He's 2 for 2. He's had two seasons. He's had two season-ending injuries in two seasons. At some point, you got to go, can we count on him next year when we go, oh, all the hype, we got this guy, we brought in this coach, all these

0: things are going well for us as the New York Giants, mm-hmm. and our quarterback is Jackson Dart, are you really going, yeah, that's our quarterback for 17 games?
1: Right.
0: I can't.
2: 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I think if you're a Giants fan...
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6: Is the Giants season over? Overall, the NFC is much more wide open. Mm-hmm. Jackson Dart is terrific, right? All you have to do is take a look at what the Giants' production has been in the games he has played versus what he has not played. When he has played, 18 touchdowns, 5 picks. When he has not played, 6 touchdowns, 6 picks, right? So you see the impact he has on the team. But throwing all of this into what we have seen, number one, yes, the Giants follow Jackson Dart. But they are talented enough with a schedule coming up that the next two games are at home and they include the Titans, who stink, and the Cardinals, who are the Cardinals, because the Chargers might stink. So you have a couple of games now that you can win and feel good about.
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0: Here's what you need to know.
1: In the NFL, New York Giants quarterback Jackson Dart will undergo surgery on his knee and miss the rest of the 2026 regular season. But head coach John Harbaugh did not rule out the possibility that Dart could return if the Giants were to make the playoffs. Dart needs surgery to repair his damaged MCL, PCL, and meniscus in his right knee and would need 6 months to recover. Giants edge rusher Brian Burns will miss some time with an ankle injury. Bears head coach Ben Johnson says he doesn't know who will start at quarterback on Monday night against the Eagles. Case Keenum took first team reps in practice today. Rams wide receiver Puka Nacua missed practice today with a strained groin. Head coach Sean McVay says that he doesn't have a hernia, but they are exercising caution for his return to action. In Major League Baseball, the Orioles defeated the Blue Jays 4-2, eliminating Toronto from the AL wildcard game. Right now in the double header, Orioles in game two lead the Blue Jays 3-0. It's the top of the second. I'm Monty Bolaños.
0: One guy is happily divorced. One guy is happily married. One guy gets called daddy by his three beautiful daughters. One guy gets called daddy after a credit card approval. One guy won a state high school basketball championship. One guy only covered a state high school basketball championship. One guy's been inducted into three halls of fame. One guy has only mopped a hall. Does this seem weird to anybody else?
2: Crazy.
0: Can this sports writer and this sports fan share a radio show without driving each other crazy? 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
5: 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Let me welcome in my co-host.
7: He is Kelvin Washington.
5: Kelvin Washington.
7: Happy Worship Wednesday to you, everybody. Hopefully it's been a good one thus far. Be an even better one now that you're checking in with your boys. Lots

0: too, man. Whole lot of some good topics to get to, man. We put together a solid show. Shout out to Rob G. Shout out to you. Shout out to me. We're going to do what it do.
1: All right. Let's welcome in the Odd Couple crew. Everybody's here. Rob G., Alex, Monty Bolaños, and, of course, Elijah, our social media guru. So we are in full effect on this Worship Wednesday. And do we have sound from Deshaun Watson? We do. So let's start there. Deshaun Watson, of course, the home opener in Cleveland is this week, is this Sunday. And he spoke about, we know his little tit for tat with fans. He spoke about it.
2: Biggest thing, like, I don't never try to go at war with the fans. So then the biggest thing is just, you know, ready for support, ready to feel their energy, ready to get this big dub for the city of Cleveland. You know, continue this great feeling that we have this week.
1: And there you go. And, you know, the big question, of course, is what's going to happen on Sunday? Nobody in Cleveland or the media who already had their stories all written that Deshaun Watson would be finished, he couldn't play anymore, and that Shedeur Sanders would be starting the opener. Yeah, go ahead. We'll just put Deshaun Watson in for the two road games. They'll stink up the joint, and then they could go to Shedeur and make everybody happy. So the big question is, what happens on Sunday? Do they cheer him or do they boo him? And I got news and a message for the people of Cleveland. It's real simple. If you boo Deshaun Watson on Sunday in the opener, you are officially a loser. And you know what we can call Cleveland? Instead of the mistake on the lake, let's call it Loserville. Sports has a short menu. It's called wins and losses. And the idea

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0: It's about wins and losses. You're going to boo Deshaun Watson about what happened in Houston? That's long ago. You're going to boo him because he was injured? Who boos a guy because they got injured? You think he wanted to get injured? You think he didn't want to play? All of it is nonsensical to me. It makes no sense. Guess what? He's wearing your team uniform. He went to Tampa Bay against all odds. Oh, he'll be slaughtered. Tampa Bay's going to beat him. Oh, yeah. There's going to be Baker Mayfield's going to have revenge on the Browns. It'll be ugly like it was week one. It wasn't. He performed and played great. I don't care what word you use. I'm using the word great. Should have had 3 passing touchdowns. 122 passer rating. Phenomenal. No interceptions. Used his legs to get first downs and keep plays alive. You should stand up and cheer Deshaun Watson and encourage this man and say, you know what? We might not have our quarterback for the future, but right now you're wearing a Browns uniform and you are performing. Coming off that performance, not harboring stuff from the past. Are you kidding me? Again, Cleveland, this is a message to you, loud and clear. If you boo Deshaun Watson on Sunday, Cleveland is officially Loserville, USA.
1: Rob, I couldn't disagree more in that we see literal winning teams, winning franchises get booed at halftime if they're not showing up. And you name the sport. Baseball, football, basketball, college football, college baseball, volleyball. I don't care. If people, if a team that maybe has a good season, they could be reigning Super Bowl champs. But if the first half, they're looking lackluster, not giving energy, the coach isn't calling great plays, and they go into halftime down 17-3 to some team they should be up. We've seen plenty of fans boo their team, say, come on, you're not giving effort. You're not giving that. So the idea that they have to cheer for him. Sure, if I were him, I wouldn't want to be booed. I get it. And he had a good game. But I feel like you're overstating he had a good game, a great game, according to you, and how that's just how – isn't that supposed to be the floor? My quarterback, my starting quarterback, had a good game. Or my starting quarterback that we paid $230 million to guaranteed because that's the highest we'd ever seen at that point. We expect him to win a game every now and again. So I don't get why that's supposed to be something as if it's novel. He won a game. He looked good. Just run a couple. And you said wins and losses. It's about wins and losses. Can we put a couple together? Can we get to this in wins? Can we put two? Should the floor be so low for a starting quarterback who got paid a bunch of money that you look good for a game and now they have to erase everything else? Because if you're going plural, well, he looked bad game one. He looked good game two. So if anything, is it neutral? What am I doing? So I hope... Sure, I hope for him that they don't boo. But the idea that they have to cheer, I don't agree with that at all. Because again, when you're looking at a long string of what they've seen from him last, and I do concede that some of their ire, some of their disdain isn't just a Deshaun Watson. It's a Shadur. It's a Dillon Gabriel. It's a Deshaun Watson. It's a Stefanski when he was there. It's the Monkey now. It's the Browns organization. So I do think some of the percentage of boos that he either has received or will receive possibly ain't just Deshaun. I'll give it that. The organization has stunk for so long. So they're frustrated. They're tired. They're upset. You got a guy we didn't necessarily say we want, but you went and got him. That's cool. But then he comes with all the baggage. Then you gave him all the money. Then he hasn't played well. He has been hurt. The Shadur wasn't great. Dillon Gabriel wasn't great. Like, I think there's a bunch of frustration. And then obviously the way he spoke about them, I think obviously fans can be fanatical. You and I have talked about this. You've said it. The reason why it's the word fan, short for fanatical. So sometimes fans aren't rational. So I just don't think they have to cheer him. I don't see what reason they have to cheer. They can be neutral.
0: I don't think you were listening to me. I said if they boo. I didn't say that they had to cheer. So just it's a difference between they have to cheer him and not to boo.
1: I said. They have to be cheering him.
0: No, if they boo him, I said they're losers.
1: But I thought you just said they should be cheering.
0: No, but I'm not saying you have to cheer him. But if you boo him, you're a loser.

0: because it's about winning. And you're talking about week one. We've moved on from week one. We're at week two. In the
1: so
0: NFL,
1: why haven't they moved on from week two, though?
0: Because in the end, because you, this is your first chance of seeing
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4: To maintain high levels of popularity and superstardom. It's not. Here, you want me to give you something? Here it is. If you want a long, you know, 20, 30-year career in politics, you should never, ever become president of the United States of America, if that's what you want. Go to the House of Representatives. Go to your state legislature. Maybe if you rise through that, the Senate. Look, the Senate's a great place to go park your butt for 30 years. You'll have a long career. You will never be the most popular Republican in America. You'll never be the most powerful voice for this cause or that cause. You're never going to get $1 million speaking fee for a speech somewhere, but you will last for 30 years. On the flip side, if you want to be president of the United States of America, you want the big boy chair with the big boy decisions and the big boy spotlight, you have to understand that there's a shelf life on your popularity, no matter who you are, no matter what you do. Eventually, with that many big decisions, eventually something's going to go awry or several things go awry, and the bloom is going to come off that rose pretty quickly. You know, I know this is probably a little crass if you were old enough to live through it, and I'm not being dismissive of the moment, but you know who kind of lucked out in this regard? I say lucked out. Again, this is going to be a little crass. JFK. JFK got to be president of the United States of America, young, handsome star. Even a good percentage of Republicans liked JFK. And to this day, JFK, while we know some of his extracurriculars may not have been what the American people preferred, to this day, overall, JFK has a pretty good reputation still. Why? Because someone blew his head off early. He didn't have 8 years for the bloom to fall off the rose, to screw this up, screw that up. He got to face down the Soviets, Cuban Missile Crisis, do a couple other things people loved, and then some dirtball commie blew his head off in Dallas. Donald Trump, by the grace of God, did not get his head blown off, and Lord knows they tried. We say they tried twice because we know he got shot in the head in Butler, and we also know that Kook down in Florida had a weapon at the ready on the golf course Trump was currently playing and ended up getting in a shootout with Secret Service like a hole or two away from Donald Trump. So we know they have tried to assassinate Donald Trump multiple times, and I am so, so thankful they failed for a variety of reasons, not just because I wanted Trump to win the presidential election, but what it meant for the country and everything else, plus his family, by all accounts, very loving father, loving grandpa, husband, you know, just on a personal level, very, very grateful they failed. Here's the negative side of that. The negative side of that is Donald Trump, he's on year six of being president of the United States of America, but we'll set that part of it aside. Who was the bigger, more powerful political voice when Joe Biden was installed as president for 4 years? Was it Joe Biden or Donald Trump? I know Joe Biden had the White House. I understand all that, but who do you think, whose voice do you think carried more weight in those 4 years? Joe Biden, I don't know, corn pop, or Donald Trump? So that means Donald Trump may be entering year six as the most powerful man on the planet, president of the United States of America. But in actuality, it's year 10. 10 or 11, if you want to go back to when he first started. I mean, you could almost argue 12 for a politician, for the most popular politician. That's a lifetime. That is a lifetime. That is, to use a sports analogy, that's an NFL quarterback playing for 20 years. That is a lifetime. Far.

0: far more than most people get as the big dog. Well, credit to Donald Trump for being the big dog for that length of time. But trees do not grow to the sky. And it is my belief, because of a few different things that have happened, which I'm about to lay out for you, it is my belief that Republicans, House of Representatives, Senate, Governor, all across the United States of America, I believe they are looking at their own internal polls, not all these public polls you and I talk about. I believe they're looking at their own internal polls, and they're looking at the popularity or lack thereof of Donald Trump. And I believe they are making a decision Republicans have not been free to make for 12 years. And that decision is this. I think it's time for me to publicly spit in Donald Trump's face in order to win an election. Very few Republicans have even attempted that. And the ones who have had their careers destroyed because Donald Trump has been that voice. And Republicans across the spectrum, they've known that. So even Republicans who hate Trump, many of them have just stayed quiet about it. Hey, man, I don't need him wrecking my career. But in just the last week or so, we've had some, in my opinion, shocking public statements. We'll talk about those next.
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9: It is the Jesse Kelly Show on a wonderful Wednesday as we cover all kinds of things tonight and just have a good time doing it. Remember, you can email the show your love, your hate, your death threats, and we'll get to those emails. We're even going to rip on feminism some more. All that and more is still to come on the Jesse Kelly Show. Jesse at JesseKellyShow.com. So Donald Trump has been by far the most powerful Republican in America for 10 to 12 years. And his power has reached such levels that even Republicans who hate him most of the time will refuse to publicly disagree with him or speak out against him publicly. The ones who have been destroyed mostly electorally. They came out, I'm not comfortable with what Trump's doing. And the GOP voter was so angry about that, they were bounced. And that has created an environment where, like I said, even the ones who dislike him, even the ones who hate him, they're not going to speak out publicly against him. All right? Remember this? We played this for you a couple times, but remember this from that dirtball Maria Salazar in Florida? I want to remind you of something. The reason you hear some music in the background of this, this wasn't just some random video, some selfie video Maria Salazar recorded and put up on her Instagram feed. This is a professional paid for campaign ad meaning there was a planning room, a strategy. They had writers for this. This was not a whoopsie. They recorded this and put it on television.
10: Mr. President, some of your immigration enforcement efforts have gone too far. In July, 50% of the 50,000 people that were detained had no criminal record. Be careful what your advisors are telling you about immigration policy. The same Hispanics who helped you get to the White House in 2024 feel betrayed today. You can be for immigration what Lincoln was for slavery and Reagan was for communism.
9: Donald Trump won Maria Salazar's district. Donald Trump is not historically unpopular down there. Maria Salazar, 2 months before the election, is running campaign ads, giving it to him both barrels. Poosh. Okay. All right. Well, that's a one-off. It's Maria Salazar. We all know she's an amnesty-loving kook anyway. Let's not stress it. You know how red the state of Mississippi is? Mississippi is Trump country. You driven through Mississippi recently? I did a few years back. Whoo, boy. Especially when you get out of the cities. Trump signs, Trump spray paint on the fencing, MAGA bumper stickers all over the place. Mississippi is Trump country. Roger Wicker, you may not know who he is a dirtball senator from the state of Mississippi. Republican. Okay. Roger Wicker just said this today on the Senate floor.
11: Our commander-in-chief should keep in mind that his guest is a brutal, unelected, and oppressive dictator who seeks to dominate his neighbors and whose massive military arsenal is aimed directly at the United States of America.
9: Roger Wicker took the floor of the United States Senate today. I didn't play the whole thing for you. And blasted Donald Trump publicly for meeting with Xi Jinping. The senator

0: not from a blue state, the senator from blood red Mississippi.
1: Okay.
0: You know who Ashley Hinson is? This might be the most amazing one. Ashley Hinson is the Republican nominee for United States Senate in Iowa. Please keep in mind, Iowa is in love, or I should say has been in love with Donald Trump. Absolutely in love. Go look at the last election results. Iowa is Trump country. Ashley Hinson is running to be a senator in Trump country. Okay? Here's what she said today, publicly. Quote, Iowans are being squeezed and shouldn't have to foot the bill at the pump or checkout line for the war in Iran. We'll set aside the look Jewish producer Chris just gave me was, well, she's got a point kind of a look. We're going to set that aside. We can address that another time. I'm not sure that I can put into words what this means. At no other point in the last 10 years would a Republican candidate in a general election take a public nasty shot at Donald Trump a month before the election, because doing so would be electoral suicide. You just don't do it. You know automatically Trump is going to put out a public statement against you. He'll call for a primary against you. All the MAGA faithful in your red state like Iowa, they will sit home. They'll go vote for the Democrat because you offended Donald Trump. It's just not something you would ever do. You don't tug on Superman's cape, and you most definitely never, ever in a red area like Mississippi or Iowa or South Florida, you don't ever come out and take public shots at Donald Trump. And yet, oh, look at this. United States Senator from Iowa, Chuck Grassley, just did the same thing talking about diesel prices. I'm starting to notice a pattern. And I think maybe, just maybe, Republicans think the bloom's off the rose. All right. Now let's talk about best case, worst case scenario, shall we, for midterms. Before we do that, here's a best case scenario for you. Best case scenario for you is you will live your entire life and a bad man will never set his eyes on your home with the intention of stealing your stuff and hurting somebody inside. That's the best case scenario. But here in the real world, the worst case scenario is this. That sexual predator who lives two blocks up the road, he's been driving by your house every single day for the last 2 weeks thinking about your daughter. He's looked at your windows. He wants to know, do these people even protect themselves? Do you think it would be beneficial to have SimpliSafe watching the outside of your house for you? Smart AI monitoring those cameras to let you know when Johnny Pervert comes jumping over the fence ready to kick in your back door. 911 dispatched like that.
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3: Welcome to Corn Comments. I'm Nick Fickbaum, District 1 Director of the South Dakota Corn Utilization Council, a volunteer group of farmers who promote corn marketing in this state, the U.S., and around the globe. It's National Farm Safety and Health Week. According to the U.S. Bureau of Labor Statistics, agriculture remains one of America's most dangerous industries. As harvest season approaches and farm activity intensifies, safety becomes even more important. 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Transportation incidents, including tractor overturns and roadway crashes, are the leading cause of farmer and farm worker deaths. When you take machinery on public roads, be aware that the general public may not understand your equipment's limitations.

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4: Good night, everyone, and welcome to the news. The U.S. Postal Service is set to overhaul mail operations in South Dakota, upgrading its Sioux Falls facility to a regional processing and distribution center beginning January 1st, 2027. The move will make Sioux Falls the state's primary mail processing hub, handling most South Dakota letters and packages that are currently routed through out-of-state facilities in Omaha, Fargo, and Denver. Postal officials say consolidating operations in Sioux Falls will improve efficiency and could cut 1 to 2 days from delivery times for some in-state mail. The change follows a statewide review that found South Dakota's three processing plants were feeding into different regional hubs, creating service challenges and delays. The Postal Service has already begun upgrading equipment in Sioux Falls, including a new package sorting machine that operates 40% faster than previous systems. The American Postal Workers Union is praising the decision. Union Vice President Manny Lopez says the change brings South Dakota's mail processing back home and should improve reliability for customers across the state. And the Madison City Council is considering a proposal that could bring a new cryptocurrency mining operation to town and create a new source of revenue for the city's electric utility. Council members discussed plans this week for Iowa-based Simple Mining to build a digital currency mining facility in Madison. The project would use specialized computers operating around the clock to process cryptocurrency transactions, such as Bitcoin. Before the project can move forward, the city would need to approve both a land lease agreement and an electric service agreement. The Madison Board of Adjustment has already granted a conditional use permit that includes noise restrictions designed to keep sound levels comparable to nearby traffic. No vote has been scheduled on the agreements. If approved, company officials say construction of the facility could be completed in about 3 months. From the WNAX Nighttime News Desk, I'm Chloe Beltrand.
5: Here's your updated 570 WNAX forecast. Our unsettled weather pattern continues in the days ahead. We're looking at off and on chances for showers and storms thanks to a nearby frontal system. Chances for showers and storms will stick around off and on throughout the weekend and into the early part of next week, too. Repeated rounds of showers and storms in some areas are going to mean some hefty rainfall totals when all is said and done. The soil is also becoming saturated. Could see some instances of some flooding occurring, too. For tonight, showers and storms are likely from central into northeast Nebraska, stretching into eastern parts of South Dakota and southwest parts of Minnesota, too. Could see some areas of showers and storms ongoing across portions of central South Dakota as well. Areas of showers and storms also expected to impact northwest portions of Iowa. For lows tonight, we're expecting temperatures to mostly fall back in the 50s across the region, but some exceptions expected in central Nebraska, as some areas there will see temperatures hanging on to the low 60s. I'm meteorologist Regina Cole on 570 WNAX. Right now, it's 68 degrees.
6: It is the Jesse Kelly Show on a fantastic, wonderful Wednesday. All right, now let's get to this kind of best case, worst case scenario. But before I get to that, I do want to address something that this idiot Roger Wicker said. Donald Trump has this huge summit coming up with Xi Jinping. And to be fair, Xi Jinping is a world-class dirtball. He's an enemy of the United States of America. He is very much a protege of Mao. He admires Mao. He has abused and slaughtered God knows how many people. Xi Jinping is as bad as they come. I admit that all the way. Roger Wicker doesn't want Donald Trump sitting down with
7: him. Our commander-in-chief should keep in mind that his guest is a brutal, unelected, and oppressive dictator who seeks to dominate his neighbors and whose massive military arsenal is aimed directly at the United States of America.
6: Sometimes I wonder this a lot, if our elected officials are stupid

0: or just flat out corrupt and evil? I wonder this a lot. Specifically things like this. Don't meet with Xi Jinping because he's a bad guy. The whole history of the world is wars being avoided because leaders, even leaders who hate each other, would take time, sit down, break bread, and avoid mass death and suffering. Leaders meeting is how wars, catastrophic wars, have always been avoided. Did you know, and you probably already knew this, during the Cold War, that nuclear scare between us and the Soviet Union, and we're building nukes and they're building nukes, did you know that there was a direct line from our top guy to their top guy? That if ever things got so tense and it looked like somebody's finger was hovering over the button, you can grab that phone and say, yo, Vladimir, ooh, why don't we have some vodka? Let's get some vodka. We'll relax. Let's talk this over. I don't need any help from anybody to hate Xi Jinping more than I hate Xi Jinping. It's a very, very good thing that Donald Trump is meeting with Xi Jinping. And I don't know whether Roger Wicker is stupid, probably is, or just extremely corrupt, probably is that as well. It's probably an and thing. I don't know what the deal is, but we always want the president meeting with everyone, friends and enemies. Right here, U.S. President Trump invites Putin to the G20 summit in Miami. And already people are freaking out about that. He can't do that. Putin's a war criminal. Putin has the largest nuclear arsenal on planet Earth. We should definitely meet with him and see if we can hash out deals and come up with some sort of an agreement, not to be best friends, because that will probably never happen, but to perhaps never end up lobbing nuclear weapons at each other. Let's not be ahistorical children. Leaders should always meet with other leaders. Let's get that out of the way. I don't know why I'm so fired up today. I swear I've eaten. I don't know what the deal is. Now, I was thinking about the midterms because there were a couple other things that came up. And I got to feeling really bad and then really good. And so I'll just walk you through I was just kind of hashing out all the scenarios on what the midterms could end up being. And we don't know. They're 5 weeks away. We don't know yet. We know the headwinds and the polling, and that we understand all that looks bad, but we don't know what it will actually be on election day. Now, let's do a little best case, because I can see this happening. Here's a best case scenario. What if Democrats take the House, possibly even take the Senate, but a narrow, narrow majority? All right, that's not what we want, but let's say that's the case. You know exactly what will happen. I know exactly what will happen. It's going to be investigation after investigation. It'll be impeachment after impeachment. Now, here's why I think this could end up being beneficial for us. We weren't going to get any good laws passed anyway. You know that. We couldn't even get the Save America Act passed as we currently stand. So if the next Congress doesn't pass the Save America Act, well, okay, we don't have something that we never had. It is what it is. Okay, so let's get that out of the way. Let's assume we're not going to get any good laws passed. But they're not going to get any laws they want passed either. Slim majorities. We have the president with the veto pen. They're not going to get any laws passed either. That brings me to this. Democrats are sick and demonic and they're insane, and the country knows this. The polls show this. As unpopular as Trump may be right now in America because of prices and things like that, the polls are never good when it comes to the popularity of the Democrat Party. The American people think these people are insane and evil because they are. They still talk like this. This is Dome out there campaigning with Al-Sayed.
1: And that's what the people of Michigan need from you, from our leaders. That's what black women and black birthing people need in order to move themselves forward.
0: That was one of the panelists talking to Dome. Black birthing people? The American people think and know that these people are insane. But here's the deal. Right now they're in the minority in the House. They're in the minority in the Senate. Yes, they're insane, but it's not as loud, the insanity. They take the majority. Those voices get amplified, and we get 2 years of Democrats reminding the

American people how sick and insane and evil they are leading up to the 2032 election. 2028 election. Yeah, sorry, not leading up to the 2028 election. We get 2 years of Democrats campaigning against themselves. And you and I both know, we talk about it. Why do Democrats campaign against themselves? Because their base is sick and demonic, and they have to deliver sick, demonic things to their base. But the general public is not sick and demonic. And so as Democrats are speaking to their sick and demonic base, they are turning off the general population. Our greatest benefit right now is certainly not Republicans. Our greatest benefit is how sick and evil Democrats are in the United States of America. And the public will get that both barrels if the Democrats possibly take a slim majority in the House and maybe a slim majority in the Senate. No, we won't get laws passed, but we weren't gonna. Donald Trump is still going to pass or hand out executive orders.

0: Senate. I actually think that could be beneficial in the end. It's not going to be ideal, but by 2028, the American people think to themselves, oh my gosh, we can't have that. Let's vote Republican. That's my best case scenario, and I can see that happening. You know, these poll numbers always overestimate Democrat wins, so maybe it's not going to be quite as bad. I can see that happening. Now for the flip side. And I think that you should maybe consider turning off the radio. I really mean that. Because I'm about to do a little doomsday one that I could see coming. And this is one of those ones I pray to God I believe I'm wrong. Might be a good time to turn off the radio. Next. It's officially the dog days of summer all across the country. 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
1: 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Our coverage begins at 4, right here on your home for South Dakota State football. 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
5: It is the Jesse Kelly Show on a fantastic, wonderful Wednesday. Remember, you can email your love, your hate, your death threats to Jesse at JesseKellyShow.com. And I will get to some of those when we're done with all this worst case scenario stuff. We're going to dog on feminists for a little bit because, well, that's fun. And it's also beneficial. It's worth it. Talk about unlimited Taco Bell. We have a lot of things we have to get to, but I have to get to this. I gave you my best case scenario, what I think might turn out, what might happen after the midterms leading up to the 2020 election. I just laid all that out. Now for the potential worst case scenario. Now, before I get to that specific scenario, let me set it up with a couple different things. One, you're going to nod your head on. The second will make you mad. I don't give a crap. It's still true. The first one. You know that establishment swamp rat Chamber of Commerce Republicans have hated the America First movement since Donald Trump came down the escalator. These are not patriots. They very much see themselves as global citizens. They don't believe in borders. They think you annoying Americans should be replaced by cheap foreigners because that's what their donors want. That's a lot of the establishment GOP. The ones who haven't retired are still hanging around, and that's what they believe. And they also believe, they believe that they have a chance to come back to power when Donald Trump is gone. All right? Now, you got all that. Here's what else they believe. They see the public polls. They know what the public opinion is across the globe about immigration. There has never in my lifetime been a groundswell against immigration like there is right now. I've never seen it like this in my life, and that's not just in America. With the AfD party is rising in Germany. It's across the globe. It's happening right now. And these global GOP swampy types, they know that too. Okay? Put that in your back pocket. Set that aside. Oh, they're still out there, by the way. Headline, sour grapes from Town Hall. Cornyn and Bush fundraise for everyone but Paxton. George Bush and John Cornyn are out there fundraising for every rhino they can find. The border hawk got ignored. All right, set that aside. That's the part you already agree with and you already knew. Here's the part that might hurt a little bit. Nevertheless, it's true. If you're offended, email me so I can laugh at you. Donald Trump has always been a deal maker, as you know. He wrote a book on it, The Art of the Deal. He talks about making a deal all the time. How many times have you heard Donald Trump use the word deal in the last 10 years? Let's do a deal. Why don't we do a deal? We're going to do a deal. It's going to be a great deal. Be the best deal. Did a trade deal. Did a Vista peace deal. Deals are his life. He believes in doing deals. Before he was in politics, he sat this business down with this business. And hey, you give a little and I'll give a little and we'll do a deal. Donald Trump does deals. The Big Beautiful Bill. Look, the Big Beautiful Bill was a name they gave it. And I actually don't fault Donald Trump for this at all, because the Big Beautiful Bill, because they had to use reconciliation, it was the only chance Donald Trump had at getting some of his agenda items through, you know, no taxes on tips and stuff like that. It was his only chance. The Big Beautiful Bill had so much awful crap in it. It had so much horrible crap in it.

But Donald Trump pushed for it hard. And again, I get why he pushed for it hard, because it was his only shot at getting the things he wanted. All right. Donald Trump does deals. Let me read you this headline. This is not a recent headline, so don't freak out. But let me read you this headline. Headline from 2018, by the way. Trump plan offers citizenship path to 1.8 million illegal immigrants. This was back in 2018. This was not something someone handed to Donald Trump. This is something Donald Trump handed to Congress. And what he said was, I need $25 billion for border security. I'm going to secure this border. And if you do that, I'm going to provide a pathway to citizenship for 1.8 million illegals. Now, again, I understand it. He wanted the border wall, but he was willing to make a deal for that border wall. Again, he's a deal maker. Now, for my worst case scenario, here it is. If the polls are accurate, and I certainly don't know that they are, if the polls are accurate, and this is going to be a unique level of wipeout we are facing at the midterms, maybe a pretty sizable majority for Democrats in the House. What if it's a, gosh, 3, 4, 5 seat majority for Democrats in the Senate? I don't think it's outside the realm of possibility we see an amnesty deal in the next 2 years. Now, you can say all you want that Trump would never sign it. Well, let's get a couple things out of the way first. We already have a decent-sized block of Republicans in the House and the Senate who have pushed for amnesty publicly recently in recent years. It's not just Maria Salazar. So if Democrats come up with this amnesty thing, they will get enough Republican support. If their majority is enough, they will get enough Republican support to pass it. They will. Okay? Oh, but Donald Trump would never do it. All right. We'll set aside the past, which I already brought up. What if the deal is this? Hey, Mr. President, we want amnesty. 2 million, 5 million, pick your number. We want amnesty. If you want any money for ICE, if you want any money for the military, if you want funding for the TSA, if you want airports to be open, then we need you to do a deal. You ready to do a deal, Mr. President? I'm not telling you Donald Trump would do that deal. I'm not telling you Donald Trump would sign that. If he did, it would destroy his legacy. It would. But his advisors, many of them would lie to him about that. If he did, it would destroy his legacy. It would. And I'm not saying he would do the deal. But asking you, now, I don't care how you feel about him, I'm asking you right now, would you bet your life on the fact he wouldn't? Would you bet your mortgage on that? I wouldn't. I could see an amnesty deal if we get wiped out at the midterms. The communists are going to hold a lot of things hostage in order to get what they want. And remember, they want foreigners more than they want anything else in the world. Remember that. Let's shift gears, talk about the evils of feminism in a moment. 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
2: 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This consists of 160 acres with a soil productivity index of just over 79. 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It's just a stone's throw away from Lenox, Beersford, and Sioux Falls. 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